0: Republican senator from Mississippi, I believe it was, either Mississippi or Louisiana. And he was a retired Air Force. I'm pretty sure he's double dipping. He called it double dipping is what his thing was. But anyways, it was horrible. I think they need to jump on board. Great news, though, is the Secretary of Defense or Secretary of War, Pete Hegseth, said, yes, I support it. That's huge, right? How do we wrap it in? I mean, there's different ways to wrap the bill in. We could wrap it in the NADA. There's all kinds of different ways. I just hope that they pass it and start BSing. Stop taxing these guys who go to combat, like Jed Morgan, like Ryan, Captain Ryan, like all these other people who went to war, and due to no fault of theirs, they had to retire early. Jed told me he wanted to be the next Marine Corps commandant. Ryan said he wanted to be a freaking colonel when he retired, maybe even higher. Maybe he would have been a one-star or two-star general. Who knows? But his career is cut short because he's a double amputee, and they force retired him out of the military. That's not his fault. If they go to combat, injured in combat, and are forced to retire, they should get both their pays, their retirement and the VA disability, period. Because if they did 20 years, they'd get them both. Anyways, that's me beating that dead horse. We're going to take a real quick break. We'll be right back. And I have a very special guest, Devin Fish, United States Army, wrote a book, phenomenal book. Read it, buy it, check it out. Everybody knows that mental health is important for me. It's something I talk about all the time. A lot of us veterans sit here and I hate saying struggle with it, but we deal with it, right? And I always look for a good book. I always look for good things, right? Tools that will help me. Somebody tells me meditation. I do meditation. It works. It might not work, whatever be it. I will tell you this book, I started reading some of it. It is powerful. It is deep. My trigger warning is you'll fall in love with the guy who wrote the book because he's just a real dude. He's not fake. He's not phony. He's not some, a screenplay author or whatever, but he's the real deal. You're going to love it. Good guy to talk to. When I come back from the break, we're going to speak with him and talk about his book. We'll be right
1: back. James Stagg here at the express request of General Eisenhower.
2: Do we have a date yet for the invasion zone?
3: D-Day is in 61 hours from now. This is the largest seaborne invasion in history. Fate of the war, thousands of lives hinge on this. I need a forecast. Churchill tells me you're the best meteorologist in the country.
4: Get me the latest readings from every single base within 2,000 miles of Normandy. The invasion's confirmed for Monday.
5: They won't like this.
6: We are faced with a succession of two aggressive storms.
3: Are you absolutely certain?
7: D-Day will be calm and sunny.
6: I couldn't disagree with that more.
8: If D-Day is canceled, we will lose this war.
3: The final decision on the timing of D-Day will be mine, and mine alone.
6: If you invade tomorrow, they're going to be washed away.
3: 300,000 men with families that they may never see again. Why should I trust you?
9: We must face the facts. The facts, however frightening they may be.
8: If we delay,
10: the enemy will be ready and waiting. They'll slaughter every single last one of us.
11: The storms that I'm talking about are real. And the wrath of nature is real.

0: Monotony. It comes in all shapes and sizes. Dull, tedious, just plain boring.
1: But what is this? A contender, perhaps? Something unboring by the looks of it. Jabs right at dull, an uppercut to tedium, something that keeps you on your toes, keeps your head on a swivel, a knockout punch to your old, boring workouts. Welcome to Fight Camp.

0: never saw an innocent man in front of his wife and baby girl. Do you remember any of that?
1: Does the defendant have any priors?
2: Resisting arrest? DUI? Assault?
3: Hey! My client has been awarded a Purple Heart and a Bronze Star Medal for his combat service.
1: I'm ordering you to undergo a 60-day outpatient rehabilitation program. Good luck.
4: Nah, I'm not doing that. Do you know what the VA's put me through?
5: If you have a brain in your head, you're going to listen to me right now. Because the next time you try to provoke a lethal response from law enforcement, you might not have an angel sitting on your shoulder.
4: The courts think that you're going to fix me.
6: I hate to disappoint you, but I can't fix you. That's your job, not mine.
4: Did you know that your father got out?
7: He is a dangerous man, Calvin. Be careful.
8: We came back, and they spat on us at the airport. No homecoming parade, no celebrations.
4: You can't pretend like you have any idea what it's like to be in combat.
6: No, but what I do know is this field of work that I've dedicated my life to has helped a lot of people.
7: When you got back, something was different. It wasn't that you'd changed. You'd been replaced.
6: You lose your morality when you go to war. And the hard part is coming back to a civilian society that doesn't have any idea what's going on in your head.
9: It's hard to believe my enemy is the man I used to be.
8: I bet you wonder, where's my tribe? And I ain't talking about no friendship neither. I'm talking about brotherhood.
6: What is it that you truly want, Calvin?
4: I just want to wake up in the morning and feel something.
8: My pain is relative, son. Sometimes we gotta fall apart to find ourselves all over again.
6: We're willing to give your life for your country. Now maybe you can try living for it.
10: What are you feeding this guy? Look at her.
11: What do you want? I did 4 tours.
12: Of the Cheesecake Factory.
10: Oh!
13: Okay.
10: Little spicy.

0: 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The purpose and character of the use, including whether such use is of commercial nature or is for nonprofit educational purposes. 2. 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

0: We'll get talking here in a minute, but I wanted to do something very different for Memorial Day this year. I'm kind of going to share how I do Memorial Day. And you might have a different way. You might not even really think about it a whole lot, and that's okay. In a way, that's the way it's supposed to be. But I just wanted to share what happens when I think about Memorial Day and those who are no longer here. And this has become a very special place to me in Abington. Hi, it's Travis. Welcome to Oscar Mike Radio on this 2026 Memorial Day special, if you will. Like I said, I'm going to do this a little bit differently this year. I kind of want to take you through my Memorial Day ritual or how I do it, kind of talk with you about what's going through my mind, and start with cigar. A nice Drew Estates Blonde Bellicoso. You know, I got started smoking cigars in the Marine Corps, and it's very appropriate now because some of the Marines I'm going to talk with you about are no longer here who used to enjoy one with me. And back then I was a broke PFC and Lance Corporal, so it was the Phillies blunt. But I think they wouldn't mind my choice today. And my first thing is I think back to those graves behind me and realize that everyone, you know, grew up, joined the military, or were drafted and got in the military and served and are no longer here. Like they lost their life in service to our country. And I like this setting because for a long time here in America, it used to be big, huge parades, focus on the barbecues and the sales and all that, and that's fine. But what's happening more and more is towns, municipalities, even regions, counties have a ceremony at the veterans' gravesite. And this is the Mount Vernon Cemetery here in Abington, Massachusetts. And on Memorial Day, there'll be a ceremony here, which is extremely intimate and surreal and respectful. And I just want to give a shout out to the Abington High School that shows up, the scouts, Reverend Dr. Chrissy Coburn and her husband, Kim, you know, both naval officers to, you know, head the ceremony up, and the other people involved. And a big shout out to Colvin Landscaping, who will clean this up before the ceremony. But even before that, I was coming here and, you know, having a seat and smoking my cigar and thinking about, you know, what does Memorial Day mean to me? And again, it goes back to those flags you see behind me, and those flags represent a life that was lost in service to our country. So I can sit here and do this. I don't have to get a pass. I don't have to get a piece of paper or a chit. I can go pretty much anywhere I want to go in the United States. It's a great thing. I can do this. And so I think about what was lost. So those families lost something that they can never get back. And I'm so grateful that when the call came, people were there to answer the call. And I don't know about other parts of the country, but here in New England, Memorial Day kind of, we shed the last vestiges of winter, and now we can actually start enjoying warm weather. And I feel amazing right now for a lot of reasons, because it's like 80 degrees outside. I'm like, oh, it's life feels new and exciting. And, you know, the leaves are out and the birds are chirping. And, you know, there is this sense of freedom that I really can't explain. And it's so wonderful to enjoy that. And doing it in this place just makes me put everything away and focus on, you know, the stories that we were never going to hear again. And when the ceremony is going on, I think what comes to my mind is, it's truly true. The cliche is true. As long as these names are read, as long as these names are talked about, they're never truly forgotten. And so I do this to kind of make sure that I'm not distracted and I'm truly, you know, centered on what this day is. And again, I'm not saying that people have to do this. I'm not saying that if you don't do this, you're less than, please. But for me, it's important. It's about 45 minutes out of my year to sit here the week before Memorial Day or night, sometimes it's a week night, depending upon my schedule, to take time out of my life to do this. And I only know a couple of the people behind me who lost loved ones that are buried here in this grave. And I can tell you it's the least I can do because they feel that loss every day. There are people behind here who I've met, you know, surviving family members, shook their hands, gave them hugs, listened to their story, and realized they feel this every day. So a couple minutes out of the year is the least I can do. And then I go back into my Marine Corps time, and there are a couple Marines that, you know, three particularly that I helped bury. One directly, two indirectly. Two of them I served with, they were in my battery. Two were killed on Liberty. One was killed on the job. They would be about my age, maybe a little bit younger, a couple older. And I still go back when I sit here and think about those three deaths and realize that, you know, no, I did not serve in combat. But make no mistake, military service can and sometimes is dangerous in training. Accidents do happen. Human mistake happens. And when mistakes break down and processes and procedures break down and people, you know, maybe take shortcuts or maybe not, or maybe just it's an act of God for whatever reason, there's real consequences. And I think it's because that these deaths weren't in combat that it kind of sticks to me more than if they were in combat. And I'm not saying that combat deaths are any less tragic than non-combat deaths. Please don't misunderstand me. But when you think about what happened and what I went through, it's like, wait a minute, you know, we weren't even in combat and this happened. What would have happened if we had been in combat? I just remember, hey, you know, this person got killed on this date and they're no longer with us and you're part of the funeral detail. And, you know, we would take our Phillies blunts, go out into the desert, watch the stars, light them up, talk about life and stuff. Or, you know, we'd go out in the field doing our field thing. And, you know, fortunately in the desert, there's no mosquitoes in the desert. There's no water, but still it was a nice day to unwind after a day of, you know, baking in the heat, to have a cigar with a fellow Marine and talk about life and the future and what was going on, how to get through things. And that's been gone. It's been gone for a long, long time now. So I take this time right now and remember getting, you know, called names about the size of my head or getting, you know, teased about other things and just having to take it, you know. Or the other things that Marines do to, you know, bother other Marines just because they're there. And I really miss that sometimes. I have great civilian colleague experiences, but nothing like that. Nothing like that at all. I miss those times where, you know, we're in the 5-ton going back to the main side for chow or, you know, some new porta potties. And it's just me and the other Marine in the 5-ton. You kind of take a little bit of break on the rank and you just talk like people. And those times are gone. They were gone when I left the military and they're gone because that person's no longer here. The next thing I think about is the people I serve with who died after service. And there are a bunch of them. I mean, I got to tell you honestly, sometimes I thought I'd be one of the first ones to go. I'm still here and people who were PT maniacs, you know, walk the straight and narrow with their health. Don't want to run and drop dead. Not wake up from their sleep. Any number of things. They're just not here with us anymore. Can't call them up, can't message them on Facebook or social media, can't ask them for advice, can't kind of chuckle when you have like to call that dude and just see what he's up to, you know, ride a motorcycle. But I don't forget them. And again, it's not like I think about them every day. It's just I remember them now. And then they're never truly gone. And I kind of close it out with, what's the cost? Do people understand the cost for the life they enjoy? Do people have any idea what it's like for people, say, in Ukraine or in the Middle East or other parts of the world where the cost hasn't been borne out? Or in other parts of the world where they don't think about Memorial Day? Die in service to that country, well, you know, you get a little plaque, you get a little medal, and that's it. See ya. What's that like? Seeing the high schoolers and the families with their young children at events like this or in other events involving Memorial Day gives me hope. It's very easy to sit there and say that the young people don't care, don't want to learn, and don't really understand. But when I see a mom and dad with their, you know, kids, sometimes young, sometimes teenagers, out on Monday morning, I'm like, those parents got it right. So thank you, parents, for bringing your kids out. Thank you, parents, for teaching your children that freedom isn't free and that there is a cost. And allowing your children to see and understand what this all means. And again, I mentioned the Edmonton High School band. I really get in my feelings when the band plays during the ceremony and these talented, amazing musicians, these young high schoolers took the time to learn these songs and got their instruments out. No air conditioning. The morning mosquitoes are still bugging them, but they do a rendition of Amazing Grace or God Bless America like nothing I've ever heard. Well done. I usually do this in the evening when it's a little bit quieter. But I like the light. The future's bright. The ceremony ends with the reading of names. And people either go back to the American Legion and have some snacks, or you go about your day. It never feels like a burden or an obligation. It's time spent in my own little world remembering people who came before me, people who were with me, and people who are no longer with me, but they're always with me. And when you see that gold star decal in someone's car or in front of someone's home, realize that that loved one is no longer with them, but the pain and hurt is always there. It never truly goes away. And I haven't had to experience that myself with one of my loved ones personally. I can't imagine what that's like. But I know that someone's going to experience it down the road. Like we don't do this and get away with no scars or injuries. You just don't. Again, there is a cost. And some people bear a heavy burden from what we have. I don't know what you're going to do on your Memorial Day. There's all kinds of stuff going on. Generally, after this, I have to make tracks for, down to the Foxborough area, the Wrentham area, to meet up with Rolling Thunder Mass Chapter 2 and do their event. And then there's some other things going on here in Abington that mean a lot to people here in certain other areas that I might do. But it's a very busy day, which is also why I like taking this time out just for me before the ceremony happens, so I can understand how I feel and how I'm going to process these emotions and what goes on. And again, all I'll say is this, however you do it, it might be over the grill, making sure that chicken is done. You got to have the chicken done. It might be, you know, you pushing the stroller with your children into the ice cream shop. You might be on the beach. You might be in the car. However it comes across your mind, as long as it came across your mind, you took that minute and that time, this is okay. And, you know, we're turning 250 years this year. And there's a lot of chaos in this world right now, I know. But I also know there's a lot of good people who want to keep this going. And I mean by this country, the ability to live a life of freedom and where our forefathers fought and died for. And I think it really came to focus this last weekend when I was in the Saratoga National Park, touring that battleground and what that meant for the British Army to be defeated. And we're walking over ground where men and women bled and died to stop the British so we could have a country in conditions that just are unbelievable. So I'm going to finish the cigar. I hope you have a safe Memorial Day and kick off to the summer. We're mission in flight, and I'll see you next time.
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0: back. It's not going to be that long. I promise you. I won't put y'all on like a 10-minute break like old boy always does. But you know, we'll put you on some kind of a little small break. I might not even take a break. Should I? Let me look and see what I got in my comments. They might say take a break. Yeah, we're gonna take a real quick break. Ready? Watch this.
1: The interview of the week is brought to you by Jersey Mike's, a sub above.
0: Man, my sinuses are.
1: The interview of the week is brought to you by Jersey.
0: All right, there we go. And Devin, what's going on, Devin? How you doing? Devin Fish, ladies and gentlemen.
2: I am doing great today. Thanks for having me.
0: Good. Can you hear me and see me okay?
2: Yep, I can hear you.
0: Yes, I feel like I'm on the, you know, VA whenever I do my therapy call. He goes, can you see me and hear me okay? Can we get a radio check? Dude, just start talking, bro. Seriously. Devin, welcome to the show, man. Yeah. I always try to lighten it up a little bit. So, Devin, tell us, I'm going to ask you some questions and stuff like that about your book and try to get the audience to really understand it. First of all, how did you just tell us a little bit about yourself? I don't want to sit here and try to do your bio. Tell us a little bit about yourself.
2: Yeah, I'll try to summarize it a little bit quicker. Normally, sometimes that story can take like 40 plus minutes, depending on what direction we go into. But I'll try to summarize chapter one real quick for everyone. So I am Devin Fish. I just became a veteran of 10 years of the Army. I was born in Rockford, Illinois. I lived there for the first 18 years of my life. I did grow up in stability. So before the age of 18, I moved over 16 times in that city. To give you an idea of that city specifically, it is rated 5 out of 100 on the crime index, meaning 95% in the United States is safer than Rockford, Illinois. So that is where I grew up for my entire childhood. Living conditions weren't always great. So sometimes we didn't have AC, sometimes we didn't have water, sometimes we didn't have a bathroom. I've lived with my mother, father, two different aunts. I've lived with grandparents. I've lived with friends of friends. I've also lived in like apartments. I've lived in houses. I lived in motels and everything from like that. So I've seen a little bit of everything. And then when it comes to my parents, you know, they didn't always do the best as well. So they kind of struggled with like drug addiction. So by like the age of 18, I saw my father in the hospital, you know, covered in blood. And then I came home to like an apartment that was completely destroyed. I joined the Army right after that. And then while I was heading to my first unit at Fort Hood, Texas as a cavalry scout, got a phone call from my mother, you know, nothing extreme. She just wanted to see how I was doing. And it was about 2 weeks from my birthday. And then the next day I get a Red Cross message saying she had a bad reaction to a medication, fried her brain. Then she died on the spot. Fast forward a year after that, I ended up getting myself in a lot of trouble with like depression and like self-hatred. And that throughout that year, I got blackmailed about seven different times. Submitted myself to the hospital, and then that's kind of where the story starts taking a turn. Some of the stuff I learned at the hospital, and that's where the title of the book comes from, answering the hard questions when I had to ask myself, do I want to die or do I want to live?
0: Those are powerful questions right there. Say that one more time.
2: Do I want to die or do I want to live? I kind of ask it to the audience a couple different times in the book because it's a really important question, because I kind of realized that I never asked myself why I wanted to live in the past. And then when I was kind of presented with that scenario, I didn't have a reason to live. And so it was very hard for me not to end my life during that time. So it's kind of a question that I think more people need to start asking themselves.
0: Yeah, I absolutely agree with you. I couldn't agree with you more. It's kind of like when you go to church and stuff and they ask you, you know, are you going to heaven or hell? Those are deep questions, man. You can't answer. You know, do you want to live or do you want to die? That's something that I don't think that's anything that we've really, really even ask ourselves. You know, we get depressed or something like that. We just think about ending the pain or stopping the pain, right? And it's a permanent solution for a temporary problem that's going to be temporary. So in your book and your bio and stuff like that, I had your little book up there and stuff like that. It's called Answering the Hard Questions by Devin Fish. Again, it's a phenomenal book. You go into details about, you know, once you ask yourself the question, how did you answer it? I mean, there's no definitive answer. You don't just sit there and say, I want to live. It's a struggle, right? So what was your, I guess I want to say your mind, but what was yourself telling you?
2: So this is something that it is when I never sat down and actually wrote these questions to myself, but it's kind of like a self-reflection of that time. And I'm like, okay, what did I go through at this time? What do I remember from it? And then how do I make that real for the audience? So that's really what I was trying to do with that book, is like bringing them in that experience. And that's, the book is very, I've got this from every reviewer. They're like, it's brutally honest. And at some point it will make you very uncomfortable. Cause I get very explicit, like in details and stuff like that, because I'm like, I have to make it real for the audience so that they know this is real and that no one would make some of these scenarios up. And then, so what I was kind of going through at that moment when I was considering taking my life was, the only thing that got me through it was I played it day by day, because there was part of me that wanted to still take my life. I just needed a reason to do it. And so I kind of had to, yeah. So I played it day by day, and then eventually I submitted myself. I'm like, hey, I need help. I can't do this on my own anymore.
0: So once you submit it, so listen, I got it. You know, I talk about Pandora's box, opening it. And that's exactly mm-hmm. what you're doing with your book, is you're opening Pandora's box and letting somebody look in there. Right. And once you ask yourself that, and once you sought out help, which I think for me personally was the hardest thing, was seeking help. I mean, mm-hmm. listen, I'm not trying to put my business out there. I see a psychotherapist, a therapist, and a peer counselor, and a regular psychiatrist, right? On the regular. Matter of fact, tomorrow I have an appointment. So I see them on the regular. And that was the hardest thing for me, was to admit that, hey, I needed to talk to somebody. I needed to try to get out. The second hardest thing was being brutally honest with those people, right? It's almost like mm-hmm. a drug addict that, you know, they say, do you do any recreational drugs? And you're like, no, the doctor knows dang good and well. He just took your blood that you do cocaine, pop, smack, and mm-hmm. speedballs or whatever beer, right? So it's like, it's hard to be brutally honest. And once you are brutally honest, it's almost like a, right? Okay, I'm not mm-hmm. being judged now. Because that's not what they're doing. When you decided to go look for help, right? Because that's, I think that's the stereotype is that we're all going to be judged. Was that difficult for you to reach out for help? Was it something you said, look, I can't do this on my own? And you just went and jumped headfirst into the cold water.
2: Yeah, absolutely. To quote myself, I think the quote was, it took me like 2 months to find 30 seconds of courage, which was like, thinking about ending my life. I can't remember exactly what chapter is in. I know it's in one of the memoir portions. I think it was about silence and being alone and isolating yourself and telling, and it was talking about the lies we tell ourselves when like no one's looking around. And the lie I constantly told myself was, I was in a platoon of about 30 people. When I submitted myself to the hospital, not a single person expected for me to be the one that was suicidal and having things going on in my life. The thing I admit in the book though, is like, even when I submitted myself to the hospital, I never told anyone what was actually going on. I'm just like, I hate my job. I don't want to be here anymore. I just want out of the army, stuff like that. So the stuff about the blackmail, the father, the mother, no one knew about that even after I got out of the hospital. Right. The only time someone actually found out was like when I created this book. So I continued to not tell people the truth. And it was when I wrote
0: to suppress that, to hide that. Yeah.
2: Yeah.
0: Yeah. And you know, everybody has a story, and I'll share a tad bit of my story was that, you know, after my childhood trauma and everything like that, I felt like I always had a lie to be something I wasn't, because my mm-hmm. childhood identity was stolen from me. So I didn't know who I was, right? You know, I joined the army to find out where I was at and so on and so forth. And it just didn't work, but whatever. So to make a long story short, it's just, we lie to ourselves, and we, you know, sometimes it's almost like I said, like a drug addict gotten to come clean and say, okay, here it is. Now, when you wrote the book, back up just a little bit. What made you decide to just write the book on your story? I mean, that's difficult in and of itself.
2: Yeah. So I kind of knew I had a story in 2022, because that's when I kind of, that was the turning point of my life and where I think a lot of things turned around. And when I kind of like came to the conclusion, I'm like, okay, I'm happy again. Because I came from a state of like, I absolutely hate me and everything about this world. And then I completely turned that around by creating a 1 to 3 year goal. And I didn't think about writing the book, but I kind of knew at that point, is like when I finished that goal, I'm like, okay, maybe I have a story to tell. Fast forward to late 2024, I went on to go, I was getting ready to present it to people. So I put this in a PowerPoint for my peers. My peers liked it. And then I'm like, submitted it for training, for like army training, for like suicide awareness, stuff like that. It ended up getting rejected for, I can't remember the exact reason. It's just not what they're looking for it to be taught right away. And I was fine with that. And then I got notified I was going on a deployment to Kuwait, And then I kind of made my mind up on that deployment. I'm like, I want to tell my story. So I wrote it down in a book. I ended up redoing that PowerPoint and I based it on chapter one, made it a suicide awareness PowerPoint. I ended up presenting that to like 200 or 300 people because they liked the idea. And then when I got back from that deployment, I ended up presenting it to the original people who actually rejected the concept. So we did a complete 360.
0: That's pretty cool. So was it difficult for you writing the book?
2: So the hardest part was like, because I'm like in a mentally good spot right now, I had to essentially drag myself back into hell. I had to get really explicit with like some of the details. And so that part, writing the story was easy. Writing some of like the subsections, that took a long time. But the memoir portion where I actually talk about my life, that only actually took a week. And that's like about 100 pages.
0: Do you feel like that was therapeutic? Like getting that out, kind of like?
2: Yeah. So it ended up completely changing my life when I actually wrote this book, because in chapter three, going to war with God is one of the sections of what it's called. And that's where the cover comes from of the angel and the demon. That's where I start, you know, contemplating my faith. And by the end of it, I actually turned back to faith.
0: Yeah. Listen, I made this comment the other day, Devin. I said, you know, besides church, there's two places that you will find more Christians than anywhere, and that's in prison and a foxhole. That's it. Yeah. You know what I mean? Hardly anybody's an atheist when they're sitting in a foxhole. Mm-hmm. Rounds are coming in, right? And in prison, everybody's turned into something, right? Faith. But mm-hmm. We're going to take a real quick 2-minute break. When I come back, we have Devin Fish, an amazing human being, Army veteran, wrote this amazing book. It's a book into reality is what it is. It's a book that allows you to open up a journey into what a lot of us veterans deal with and a lot of people deal with. And how do you cope with it? It's just, I feel like it's another tool. We come back, we'll talk more with Devin Fish.

0: And we're back at Veterans Talk with yours truly, DJ Magic. And we have Devin Fish, Army veteran, wrote a book that I found a fascinating. If you're just joining us, Answering the Hard Question, it's a book and reflection into childhood trauma, his career in the military, and coming back to his, well, I hope I can say this right, coming back to his faith and his beliefs and stuff. You know, before the break, I had asked him a question about writing the book and stuff like that. Here's a question that I had that was kind of just off the cuff, and I want to throw it out there because I like asking this question because I got asked it. If you could go back in time in a time capsule to your 15-year-old Devin Fish and tell him one thing, what would that be?
1: So I don't want to spoil it, but I actually did write this in the book, and I actually thought about this for a very long time. and the answer is that I said I would tell him nothing and I would make him go through all again so that he has to learn everything.
0: That's powerful. Yeah, I just got asked that same question. That's why I threw it out there. I got asked that same question Monday with one of my peer counselors and said, what would you do different? And I said, nothing. I would love the same. I would fall hard again. You know, the 6-year journey that I was on was a 6-year journey of fun and fantastic love and roller coaster and everything else. And it taught me how to love, who to love, why to love. But more importantly, it taught me that I needed to love myself at the end. And that was it, you know, because I was at a point, you know, where I didn't love myself. And that's one thing that she said. She goes, well, I know you love yourself, because if you didn't, you'd be at the end of a rope right now. I said, that's fair. Now, did you ever feel like giving up when you were writing a book? Because the reason I'm asking these questions, these are my personal questions now, because I started writing my book 5 years ago, 6 years ago, 15 years ago, 10 years ago. And I've got a whole entire journal that I kept when I was in Iraq, from when Isaac Nieves was killed to Captain Khan, Connor, all my soldiers, all my friends and stuff that I talked to, and everybody who knew me in the military knows I was a friendly guy. I always talked to people and joked and stuff like that, and got to know a lot of people. So for me, it was really difficult because I was, hey, do you know so-and-so? Yeah. He got killed. Oh my God. You know, so I knew all these people. And for me, writing my book, even everybody talking about use ChatGPT and all that good stuff, it's great tool. But for me, writing the book has been extremely difficult because I'll go down a rabbit hole and all of a sudden memories will pop up and I'm like, okay, let's take a break. And then I'll take a break and I'll go back to writing. I go, okay, I want to talk about this now. And it's like, no, we have to finish off on this where you left it, but I don't want to. I want to go into this now. Oh, and then I've got another bright idea. What about this? And this, I think this, people need to hear this part of my life, and or people need to hear about this, with this healed, and how I kept from, you know, eating the barrel of this, you know, whatever be it. And for me, it's really hard. Did you ever feel like giving up though?
1: I knew by the time I wrote a book, I just didn't know how I was going to do it. I didn't know like if I was going to do it like on a YouTube channel. I didn't know if I was going to do it like on a radio or like a podcast. I just knew I had to do the story. But actually it was about 10 pages into the book and I'm like, I'm going to write this book. I'm not going to stop. And then I'm also going to commit to leaving my Army career to force myself to write the book. So for me, it was like, okay, if I get out of my Army career and I haven't written this book, like I have nothing to rely on. So that really helped me get it done. And then on top of that, I was in Kuwait. There's nothing in Kuwait. Like you could walk the entire post probably like within 10 minutes and all it is just desert and like some places to eat and like the occasional gym. So there was absolutely nothing to do out there and there's no distractions. Now, how you were saying it though, your journals to where you had like very fragmented ideas. That's actually how the book was actually written. So I didn't write it from like start to beginning. I would write a piece at a time. I would number that. And then later on, I combine it to make the book. So what you're doing is actually how, you know, I wrote this book.
0: So how did you find a publisher? Because that's, for me, that's the hardest thing. It's like, you got this publisher and it's like, oh, $7,900. And you got this publisher that, no, you don't pay that much. You pay us to proofread it and we'll get it together. And we'll do this and this. And the other one says, well, you know, so it's all about something different. What is that?
1: Yeah, so there's a couple different things I did. So I can't remember. I think the initial one I started with was like Readsy, to where you could kind of like submit it to like professional publishers. And when I got on that website, I found like one of the previous like editors for David Goggins' book. And I mentioned it a couple times as like inspiration for wanting to write the book. And then from there, it was edited, and I was going to look at submitting it to a traditional publishing company. Ended up not working out, and I'm glad I didn't wait on them because it took them like 5 months to get back with me. So by the time I finished this manuscript, it was already complete. But what ended up happening after that, I looked into self-publishing. I looked at what David Goggins did again, and it actually went through a self-publishing company called Scribe Media. And I like what they said because I keep all the rights, but I pretty much pay them to do the distribution, the editing, the cover work, and everything like that. So I ended up going with that because it was pretty much I did everything, and then they just helped make the physical book itself.
0: So David Goggins, you know, he's phenomenal. He's, you know, I have another friend of mine that never served in the military, but he's written quite a few things and stuff like that. We grew up from kindergarten and stuff. He's met David Goggins, David Goggins' phone number, and reaches out to him. He's a great motivator, personal guy. So I can only imagine. I'm going to get that information from you, by the way. So I have here are my off the cuff questions that I didn't write you that I was going to ask you, but coffee or tea while writing?
1: Oh, coffee or tea while writing. Okay. I didn't hear that part. So when I was doing this, for half the book, I was still into bodybuilding at the time. So for me, it was probably a ghost energy drink actually. Yeah.
0: Hey, listen, I'll try anything. Morning or late night writing?
1: Ooh. So my schedule was a little hectic just because I was in deployment. So I had like some people like who would call me in the morning, some people at night. Gotcha. I would say I was more of a night person though. I would try to be around for the people during the day, and then I would kind of do my own thing. I would go to like gym. I would try to get at least a page in a day. So mostly night.
0: Yeah, that's I found out that's it. All right, this is a pretty cool question because back in 2005, I take that back. It was 2007. 2007, I stood outside of New York. I was visiting New York for the first time, wanted to see Ellis Island and everything. I get a phone call, and I had met this lady who was a producer, and she had a friend that was a producer in Hollywood, MGM. And him and three other people conferenced me in on this phone call, and they wanted to know my story about being homeless, coming home from Iraq, losing both my parents while I was in Iraq, so on and so forth. So we spent about 2.5-3 hours, and I was literally outside of a Starbucks in the freezing rain with a little umbrella, cold. This Miami boy is freezing. And later on, it became a book and then a movie. It was called Thank You for Your Service. So they're wearing the first infantry patch, et cetera, et cetera. It's pretty powerful. But if your book became a movie, who would you have play the lead?
1: Ooh, I don't watch too many movies anymore, so that would be a hard decision. He would have to look young. I still look young. I'm like 28, but most people still think I look 18.
0: Yeah, you do.
1: The weird part about them, if they were to make a movie, it would be like a pretty graphic movie, and I would have to contemplate even making the movie. I don't have an answer for that.
0: I'd like to see Matt Damon.
1: Matt Damon.
0: Yeah, but he looks so old today, though.
1: Yeah.
0: They would have to make him look young. But like a younger, I'm talking about like a Good Will Hunting Matt Damon. That'd be pretty cool.
1: Yeah. Yeah. That one would be pretty cool. Or someone that can get kind of like into their emotions, or who has like maybe good like facial expressions, something like that, to where it's like, because most of the story would also have to be kind of like in my head as well, and not just, you know, actually lived experience. Because on the outside, I was a quiet person, like, and that's why no one knew I was like suicidal or had any issues going on, because I would play it cool like when everyone's around. But when no one was around, I'm like completely in my head, or I'm like, I was a gamer back then, so I would rage on gaming all the time. So
0: what's your favorite game? I gotta ask.
1: So lately I haven't been too much gaming. It's been Slay the Spire 2. It's like a card game. And then I've been playing Riftbound, which is like the League of Legends card game. So that's kind of some of the small stuff. Yeah.
0: Those are smart people games. I play stupid games like Fortnite and DMZ. somebody wrote in the comments, they said, why such a hard question on the spot? Yeah, I had to. It was just something I was like, God, you know, What's next? What's next for Devin? What's your you know, next move? Are you already working on another book or thinking of another book? Not necessarily a sequel, but something, you know, that you want to do in the future. And what are you doing now? I mean, you know, you wrote the book. The book's great. Again, if you haven't seen the book or read the book, Answering the Hard Question is by far a book that I personally would order multiple copies of. And when I go and talk in my motivational speaking about suicide prevention and mental health, I would definitely hand that book out. 100% hand it out free of charge. I'd pay for every book, hand it out, and let them read it because it's a powerful and impactful book. But what's next? Are you already working on another book, or do you think that's it? Or
1: No. So I'm still writing. So just as I wrote in the book, it is true, I left my military career, and it was a very good job. It was like $85,000 a year. I was like a staff sergeant with 10 years. So if I did another 10 years, I was retired for the rest of my life. It could have been a great living, but I wanted to stay fully committed to the book and show my faith in the book, and, you know, give people that same faith back. But what I'm doing now, I'm still writing. I'm about 80 pages into the next book, which I just came up with the title about 2 weeks ago, which is Answering the Call, a continuation of faith and questioning, where I'm kind of like looking at the Bible, I'm looking at Christianity, and I'm trying to apply it to my life now. But you also still get some of that memoir to where I'm continuing my story of, because I was pretty anti-religious and atheist my entire life. So coming to faith is something new, and I was quite rebellious of like faith in general. So it's, I have the extremes of like coming back to religion as well. So it's a completely new story. And so I've pretty much recorded the entire experience of me coming back and some of the things that I was like convicted on, some of the things that I had to work through, like some of the graphic stuff, like this next book. Even in the chapter four of this book is where it gets graphic, but I think chapter two in this book is more graphic than some of the stuff I put in this first book.
0: Oh, let me tell you this. I can't wait for the second book. Listen, if you guys are looking, and I got a couple questions in here that people are asking me, where can they find the book at? Where can they find the book? I put this up there. I just pulled this off the internet. Where can they get the book? I know it's on Amazon, right?
1: Yeah, so it is on Amazon. It's on Barnes & Noble online. It's on Kindle. It's on Kodobo. So just about anywhere. The only thing we haven't done yet is a audiobook, just to make sure there's like a market for it, because it's like costs like an additional like $7,000 to get that made. But it's also on like ebook. It's on paperback. It's also on hardcover. So pretty much all the online shops have it. I don't know if it's in any stores yet. I've had like a couple professional reviewers do it, stuff like that.
0: Podcast style. I know we're a radio show, so we're on Roku television, so they get to see us, they get to interact with us, and you know, we're on YouTube. A lot of my shows are pre-recorded, they're on YouTube, stuff like that. Like this one would be pre-recorded, put on YouTube, and so on and so forth. So what is something that you, I'm trying to think of the right wording for this, moving forward in your next book, what is something that you hope to accomplish with your next book? I mean, is it just simply just writing the book and then moving on, or do you help, you're hoping to establish, you know, a not a following, that's wrong wording, but to get the word out there to, you know, 'cause there's a lot of people out there that need to hear that. Like me, I read your book and I was like, God, this is a point in my life where I needed to hear this book. I needed to read it. I needed to check it out. So what is something that, you know, that is your hopefulness with this?
1: So I did come into it with, I don't like, and even you said it, to gain like followers or like become famous or something like that. I would love for that to be the case. However, it's not for the reason people think it is. It's just so that they can hear the story, not to like make me popular in itself, but to like, so they can actually ask themselves the questions and not just, you know, for me to be the encouragement, but actually, you know, help themselves find encouragement, help themselves find faith, hope, and stuff like that. But I guess what I would do, like, I don't mind speaking, and I don't mind, like, I haven't done like any YouTube, or I've just been starting this podcast into where I think this is my 11th or 12th one right now, just to get the story out there more and kind of like spreading the word and then kind of seeing where people want to go with it. Like, do you want to hear more stories? Do you want to see what I'm working on now? What does an audience want, and then go from there?
0: That's pretty powerful. We just got somebody said that they'd share your book on a couple other different podcasts, mentioned it, and somebody else said they would share it on their podcast as well. I mean, this is what it's about. It's like, you know, I always said this. It's take church, take a movie. Two things, right? You go to a church and you go, oh, it's a great church. Got to go. Pastor's great. Da, da, da. People go, right? More. You go to the movie theater, you see a great movie. You go, oh, man, it's a great movie. You tell your friend goes, sees it with three or four people. Next, you know, it's a blockbuster. Is that right? I don't know. You know, it's a hit, you know, theater. Golly, I'm all over the map today. So, But that's how you get your traction, right? And then, of course, you know, if somebody sees a bad movie, they're like, I don't want to see that movie. Literally, everybody I mentioned the book to or had somebody either read a little bit of it or just the introduction to the book has all said the same thing. And I'll read you one that somebody wrote me, dear friend of mine, who's written 5 mental health books, by the way. This is an Air Force retired E6 who's written 5 mental health books. Dear friend of mine, Patrick Sims, he said, started reading just a little bit of this that you sent me. This is amazing. This is good stuff. Tell him I said, thank you so much for the read. Looking forward to reading the whole book, Mike. Please, while you're talking to him, let him know that he has me in his corner. What a great individual. So this guy, Patrick Sims, and I, we did across the country, we went to different military installations. We talked about suicide prevention and suicide awareness. He's based out of Fort Eustis area there, Newport, and the Air Force base out there. I forget the name of it. Anyways, it's right next to Nassau because I accidentally went to Nassau side. And they're like, you can't get on this base. I'm like, ah. Anyway, but he's written The Cure to Mental Illness, which is a book on, you know, your journey of healing, right? It's not a cure book, but it's, you know, journey. He has a kid, and his kid is adorable. And his kid's written already 4 or 5 books, for goodness sake. It's like 5 or 6 years old or whatever, you know, and it's pretty good. But that's his specialty. So for him to say that and give you kudos and accolades, I think is pretty cool. So, I mean, keep doing what you're doing, man. You're doing God's work. And I'll share this with you. I would love to have you. I go to a huge church, and I'd love to have you at that church sometime and talk about your book and talk about you and stuff. And that's the thing. People need to hear these stories, right? Need to know that they're not alone, right? Because you always hear the great stories, you know. Oh, you know, I grew up a pastor's kid, and I knew I was gonna pastor a church, and I knew it was difficult, but now I got the Compact Center, and I rake in $285 million in book sales and stuff. You know what I mean? Love you, Joel Osteen. No dig on you, buddy. Love you, buddy. I love your work. I listen to you on Sirius, but you know, not everybody's that way, right? A lot of us are damaged and broken. It doesn't mean we're not fixable. It doesn't mean that we're not walking with our faith or whatever be it. So I think it's really important that people do read this book and understand where you come from and what has helped you and what has healed or started the process of healing for you. And I think that's really important. Today, my special guest has been Devin Fish, a U.S. Army veteran, wrote the book, Answering the Hard Question, A Journey into His Trials and Tribulations. I'll say it like that. I don't want to give the book away.

0: all the kind comments. I even see one of them that says they love the cover. I actually love the cover too. They actually gave me like five choices for the cover. And that's the one that I chose because I'm like, oh, that's the most risky cover. Let's go for it. And that's kind of what I wanted them to do. I wanted them to get the feeling of the actual book on the cover. Because when you turn around the book as well, the first thing you see is like, do you want to die? So you know exactly what you're getting once you actually look at the book itself. Chapter one is just that. What I would say is, the sub cover of the book is let it be the end of the chapter, not the end of the book. What that really means is like one day someone's going to read your story and what do you want to leave them with? For me, I want to leave people with hope. And the other thing I will say is in truth, you will find redemption. So that's actually what brought me back to faith. And that is the premise of this entire book.
1: That is powerful. Devin, I can't thank you enough for being on the show. It means the world to me. We're back bigger and better than ever. Devin, you're welcome on my show anytime when your next book comes out. You better let me know. I want you back on the show. We'll talk about that as well. Again, Major Richard Starack, contact your senator. Tell them to push that. It's not a joke. Seriously, tell them to push it. Stop kidding around. Bipartisan support. We talked about that. We talked about the did you see the video at the beginning? I don't know if you caught that. The lieutenant colonel. Have you seen the lieutenant colonel that got in a fight with the sergeant first class over an AFT test?
0: I have not. It wouldn't surprise me.
1: It is horrible. It's like all over the internet. They video. I mean, you got to listen. Everybody's got a cell phone, man. Stop with it, man. They're going to videotape you. Act accordingly. We're all going to be judged one day. Act accordingly. My favorite thing, I'll leave you all with this, was in The Dearly Departed. When he says she died. He said, how's your mother doing? She died. He said, we all are headed that way. Act accordingly. Right? So act accordingly. Be kind. Be kind to each other. Take care of each other. We'll see you next time. Remember, on Military Broadcast Radio, the radio station gives our veterans a voice. We're here for you, not for us. Giving our veterans a voice on Veterans Talk, what's important to you is important to us. Thank you again. My special guest, Devin Fish, Army veteran, wrote the book, amazing book, Answering the Hard Question. And we'll talk to you guys again next week, same time, same bat channel.
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Good morning. Welcome or welcome back to the Igenix Trend Podcast. Before I start, as usual, I want to give a shout out to MB Radio. Thank you for all that you do. I hope everybody's doing well. So as you can tell, I've yet to figure out a proper transition from thank you MB Radio to my topic. And perhaps, I don't know, it'll always be awkward since each topic is different. But I guess in a way,

0: that kind of reflects the Gen X sort of thing, because during the 80s and so on, when we grew up, TV wasn't so well manicured. Like it's so scripted now. Everything is so, it's either digital, it doesn't have awkward endings, how, and that's why I kind of keep the format the way it is, because it is Gen X. Sometimes I wish I can go back to those days where, it wasn't all HD and you can't see every wrinkle, every hair, every whatever on somebody's face. Anyways, I digress. So today's topic, I think I'm a little bit, I don't know, off, is because, wow, we are here at the holidays again, right? I knew they were coming up. Technically speaking, all you have to do is look at the calendar, like, oh, it's October, it's November. Oh my God. So, but I'm a little thrown off. I'm still thrown off that we're in the middle of the holiday season. And so, so today's topic is about, let's make it personal. What do you mean by that, man? What I mean is that, yes, the holiday season, on the from the commercials and all this, maybe where you live is full of decoration. Maybe where you live is that has that small town feel where the lights are sparkling, and maybe you have already put up your holiday decorations. And you're planning, you're making preparations for all the holiday activities, and you're rushing from store to store, doing whatever you do for the holidays, and looking for that perfect outfit for the gathering, or finding the perfect food for whatever you're gonna do. And that's great. But for some people, holiday seasons is different for countless reasons. For veterans, they can have reasons why. Maybe they're lonely. Maybe because what they went through isolated them from the family. Or for civilians, maybe it's because something happened during the holiday season, or they're not with family because of certain reasons. It doesn't matter. I can name a million things, and they can all be reasons why someone that we may be walking past, or we personally know, may not experience the holiday seasons as or the season as we do. So that's what I mean by let's make it personal, right? Because we would like to think that, or maybe some people deny it, so that way they don't have to go through the actions of actually reaching out to people. In this holiday season, I urge everyone to reach out to those who they care about, who they love, who you love, right? And tell them, and tell them how much you care about them, how much they mean to you. That's what I mean by making it personal. It wouldn't even matter. Wow, this might be a really short podcast, because and that's okay too. Go spend it. Enjoy the holiday season. But what I mean is that text the person who doesn't want to talk, right? When I say make it personal and reach out to that person, it should also we should also take in consideration who they are. Now, if you have an uncle or an aunt or whoever in your family or friend group who let's say do not like talking on the phone, don't call them. Like, hey, what's going on? Happy holidays. They might not find that too amusing. But you know, if they're okay with text, great, send them a text. Make it personal. Don't just send the, you know, the cookie cutter happy holidays. Actually take the time. It doesn't take long to text, or even make it personal. Send them a personalized text and tell them how much you love them, how much you care. And if it's possible, invite them, include them, you know, or give the option and let them choose. That sometimes is enough to be so heartwarming. And that's what some people need, just a little bit, to know that they're not alone. They haven't been forgotten. And they're still in your thoughts. And it's an open invitation. Sort of, I love the movie, the Scrooge, or however, Christmas story, not Christmas story. My goodness, there's so many different ways they've titled it. I just can't remember. But when Scrooge's nephew invites him over for Christmas, you know, even though Scrooge told him no, and he would not come, you know, the invitation was open-ended. And not, spoiler alert, Scrooge does finally go to actually accept the invitation and goes to the party. But, you know, invite them. If they choose to come, great. If they don't, great. But nonetheless, at least it's been shown to them that they are welcome, right? Make it personal. Or call the person who finds texts impersonal. Send a card. Do people still do that? Do people still send cards anymore? I know, you know, I think the card thing, I really actually started to hate, not Christmas cards, but these family portraits that people send, you know, mass family portraits to people that really don't have anything personal on it. It's just a picture of the family. That's great for some people. I think they really appreciate it. But I think now it's more digital too. But I'm talking about like the old-fashioned Christmas cards, right? Maybe you don't want to buy a Christmas card because I don't know how much they are now. They're probably astronomical based on everything else. But write a note. Write 2-3 words. I mean, say, hey, this is whoever you are. I want to wish you happy holidays and to say that I love you and I'm thinking about you. That's it. Drop it off at their mailbox or mail it if you want to. Yeah, stamps are going up too. You know, do whatever it is that you think is within your means and is also personal. Yeah, let's make it personal, because if we make it personal, that comes from the heart and it's real. Whoever is the recipient of that will feel it. I can guarantee it, because we as humans, I'm not saying we all have BS meters, but we definitely all know when something is genuine. At least I do. Most of the people I do have expressed that. So something that's from love, that's from care, can be felt through words, through a text, through a phone call. And that's heartwarming. And that could be the little bit of light that someone might need during this season, to give them hope, to maybe not see this world as cold and as disorienting as it could be for them. And that is my message. There's really not much else to say. But I do know that even maybe as an addition to this, even those who are rushing around, who seem happy, right? Maybe they need a little pick me up too. I'm hungry, guys. I've been up since two this morning. Since two something this morning. But just do it for everybody. So mainly on when I wanted to start this is for people, like for us to reach out to people who may find a holiday season challenging for whatever reasons they have. But, you know, this should be for everybody. At least that's what I think. I'm not trying to tell you guys what to do, but I think what a great time, even if it's awkward, right? But the holiday season gives a wide open door for anybody to express, hey, you know, it's holidays. I want to say, you know, but make it personal. Not all of us are great communicators. As you can see, my stomach is growling and I'm tired. What else is new, huh? I'm not the greatest of communicators, but I can tell you that simple to the point expressions of love, you don't have to be a great communicator to do. And man, it feels good. It feels good. It feels good to be a recipient of that. Take the time, make it personal. Remember back in the day, I think AT&T, reach out and touch someone. So my suggestion is reach out and touch somebody with your love. I hope everybody's doing well and enjoying this festive season. And you are surrounded by love and family and joy. Not like the superficial happiness, but joy. The divine joy that comes from love. The love of God. So this is going to be a short podcast because I am busy transitioning, but I didn't want to let disruptions not, I didn't want them to disrupt any of my podcasts. So I hope you guys are enjoying this season. Go hug the person you love, go tell them, go show them. And I think about you guys all the time. And I think the next time the podcast will be scheduled or I'm recording another one will be almost near New Year's or maybe even past that. So I guess I'll figure that out. So go and enjoy your day and help somebody that you love and care about enjoy theirs too. Show them, tell them. Don't wait. Don't wait. Okay. And I'll talk to you guys in 2 weeks. Have a blessed day. Bye.
1: Ladies and gentlemen, thank you for tuning in to Military Broadcast Radio. As we wrap up today's show, we want to remind you that the podcast of today's episode will be available right after we go off the air. So if you missed any part of the show, or want to listen again, be sure to check it out. And remember, we're here to support and honor our veterans. Your stories and experiences matter, and we are committed to giving you a platform to share them. That's right. We're here to give our veterans a voice. So don't forget to catch the podcast and stay connected with us. Giving our veterans a voice.

0: All right, all right. We are back. How we all doing today? How's everybody doing?
1: Well, I'm doing good. Just a little tired. Ooh, that's...
0: You know, it, one of those things that we're doing here, you guys, is we told you guys we're doing a new studio, so I hope you guys like it.
1: If you don't like it, then...
0: Too bad, so sad, yeah.
1: Yeah.
0: All right. So we're still learning how to do some of these controls that we got. So real quick, let me just tell Connor, are you on Streamlabs?
1: Well, yeah, this is Streamlabs.
0: Okay. Click on StreamYard.
1: Uh-huh.
0: Then click on the blue button down at the bottom.
1: This one?
0: No.
1: That's the blue button.
0: Oh, no, no. The camera, split cam.
1: Oh. Oh, yeah.
0: There we go.
1: Well, specify. There's a lot of blue buttons.
0: Yeah, like there's Word, too.
1: Yeah, exactly. So
0: anyway, all right. How are we doing, guys? Jesus Christ, man. All right. So got to tell you guys, today's episode is about mental health in college. And I got to tell you, I'm really excited about this episode because this is something that I've done my entire career. I've been doing mental health and counseling, psychology, anything related since I was 19 years old. 36 years, Connor. Actually, 37. Holy cow.
1: Damn.
0: 37 years.
1: You old.
0: I am old. I am very, very old. But I'll tell you what, with that comes a lot of experience and a lot of knowledge.
1: Mm-hmm.
0: And it's one of those things that when we're doing this, I've always talked about it's a work from the heart. It's something that we do because we like doing this. You know, I've wanted to share the information with people so many times, and that's what made me start this whole podcast. So I'm hoping that today's episode helps someone get help if they need to. But I think right now it is a good time that we ignite the fuse. Connor, what do you think?
1: Sounds great.
0: I don't hear it.
1: I don't either.
0: All right. So technical difficulty. Close split labs. Close split labs. Close split labs.
1: How do I close split labs?
0: Okay. And then let's hit the intro over here. Go down. All right. Sorry about that. Let's give me the control.
1: Okay. Here you go.
0: Sorry about that, you guys. So, like I said, we're doing this show today, and we're going to start a little differently because we had to do some changes here, and apparently they didn't work. So, let's ignite the fuse on today's show.
2: The pressure is rising, the stakes are high, and the campus noise is at an all-time maximum. It's time to cut through the static and get real about the mental grind. Welcome to Hot Takes. Today we are talking about mental health in college, self-care, burnout, and the myth of having it all together. College is a time of immense pressure, and this episode helps students navigate anxiety and build self-care habits. The fuse is lit. Murph Man, take the mic.
0: All right, you guys.
1: Go back to split cam, yeah.
0: Hold on.
1: What are you doing?

0: All right, there we are. All right. So let me tell you, we had a little situation here that we just had to get this fixed up. The plan to, for what we wanted to do, I guess we're going to have to wait till the new year. Yeah. And we had this all set up. There was just something that came up right now that totally threw us off, you guys. So we do apologize for that. But let's go ahead and let's ignite the fuse on today's episode again. And so we can go over it and go from there.
1: Yes.
2: The pressure is rising, the stakes are high, and the campus noise is at an all-time maximum. It's time to cut through the static and get real about the mental grind. Welcome to Hot Takes. Today we are talking about mental health in college, self-care, burnout, and the myth of having it all together. College is a time of immense pressure, and this episode helps students navigate anxiety and build self-care habits. The fuse is lit. Murph Man, take the mic.
0: All right, welcome to today's episode, episode 21, Mental Health in College. I got to tell you guys, this is one of my favorite episodes to talk about because I actually get to discuss mental health that I've been doing now for 37 years. Counseling and all that good stuff forever. So it's one of those things that I have been really excited to talk about, and I hope that everybody enjoys today's episode. You know, one of the things that we have here, like I said, we have this new studio that we're working on, and I hope you guys like it. You know, we're going to have a few more bells and whistles coming in a little bit as we go, so I hope everything goes well. Okay?
1: Me too.
0: And I think it's time to get to the burning question.
1: Yes.
2: Before we move any further, it's time for a quick system diagnostic. Let's see if you can identify the invisible force that's been draining your battery. Today's question is related to our main topic of managing anxiety and emotional well-being. Here it is. What is the term for the tendency to catch and mirror the emotions of people around you, especially anxiety or stress? Is it A, emotional intelligence, or B, preventative self-care? Maybe it's C, emotional contagion. So let's see what the flash point is, Murph Man.
0: What do you think it is, Connor?
1: I think it's the emotional contagion.
0: Emotional contagion. Well, you would be right if that's what you think it is, because I'll tell you what right now. It's one of those things that you don't realize how much people around you affect you. You don't realize the things that you pick up from those people around you. And you need to be able to look at all that and understand that you are affected by what other people around you have. Mm-hmm. So you want to be real careful with that. Okay. And as we do this, you know, we talk about the different ways friends and everyone affects us. So let's talk about that right now in our hot take of the day.
1: Woohoo!
2: Walk across any quad and you'll see a sea of masks, people pretending the pressure isn't getting to them. It's time to stop buying into the performance. Today's hot take is: the biggest lie on campus is the myth that everyone else has it all figured out. The biggest lie on campus is the myth that everyone else has it all figured out. You cannot pour from an empty cup, and neglecting your well-being is the fastest path to academic failure. Murphman, it's your turn to fan the flames.
0: That's right, guys. Today's hot take is really interesting because you don't realize this. Let's read it again. The biggest lie on campus is the myth that everyone else has it figured out. How many times do you walk around campus and have no clue what's happening? And before you know it, you're just like, what?
1: A lot.
0: A lot?
1: Right? Yeah. I see like hella, like I see tents. I see stuff going on in the Centennial Plaza. I have no idea what it's for. I have no idea.
0: And you see people around you that are like, wow, this is cool. I got this all. I know what's going on campus and everything. And we don't always do that, right?
1: Yeah.
0: So, you know, it's one of those things that, you think everyone has it all figured out, and they really don't. Okay. Now, why do I say that? Understand that people have the, what's the word I want to look for here? They want everyone to think everything's okay. And that's not always the case, is it?
1: Mm-mm.
0: You know, and when everyone says they got it together, they don't, you guys. When I was in basic training, I'll tell you right now, that's one of the most difficult things we have people doing. Because it's the first time they're away from home, and they have to deal with all this pressure about everything going on, and it just doesn't work the way we would like it to. And there's some people that really cannot handle that. It's a really, really big deal. And that transition for them is a lot more difficult. But for those of us who sort of had an idea of what was going on, it wasn't as bad. You know, because you see someone else freaking out, and you're like, at least I'm not that bad. I don't got my stuff together, but you know what? I'm not that bad. So it's interesting because think about that, okay? It's one of those things where you don't realize the impact you have on everybody around you and the way they have their impact on you. So as we talk about this, let's keep that in mind, okay? If you're struggling and you want to know something right now, this is why you're struggling. It's not your fault, and it's the culture of constant comparison and business that is setting you up for burnout. Okay. The struggle is not your fault, because everyone says you got to have it under control, and you don't.
1: You never do.
0: You never do. Even as adults, you guys, one of the things I like to say often is I ask adults, what do you want to do when you grow up? Right? And a lot of times adults don't even know what they want. So what are kids supposed to do? I say kids. You know, I'm 56 years old. 20-year-olds are kids to me. My own son is 19, you know. So it's one of those things that you ask yourself, like, are we really doing this? Is it really that difficult? You know, so on and so forth. You know, so a lot's going on. And I do want to point out that because of that, I want to point out the suicide awareness hotline, 988. You can call it, hit 1. And you can get help. And to drive the point home, I have a video for our break here. It's a video near and dear to my heart by Ryan Spencer. So check out the video.
1: All right. Where is it at?
0: Third one. Right
3: there. Oh. It's time for a break. Hot Takes with the Murph Man will return after these messages.
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8: 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Together, we can ensure every veteran finds the support and hope they deserve.

0: All right, we are back, you guys. So yeah, the thing is that when I need to hit one, there's always someone there to talk to you. You're not alone. This goes for college students or anyone else as well, you guys. So it's not just for veterans or anyone. These are for anyone who needs the help. But I will tell you this. One of the things we have to do is we have to define the terms that we're going to be talking about. And right now, we're going to lay down the codes.
1: A fire is only as strong as its base. If you don't understand the mechanics of the burn, you're just going to get scorched. Before we dig in, let's clarify some of the key terms we'll be using today while laying down the coals. Emotional contagion, the tendency to mirror the emotional states of those around you. Preventative self-care, scheduling activities like rest, exercise, or hobbies that replenish your energy to stop burnout before it starts. The mind-body connection, recognizing that physical health, sleep, hydration, movement directly impacts your mental resilience and academic performance. Now that the coals are laid, Murph Man, let's discuss the foundation.
0: All right, so today's terms, you guys, is emotional contagion, the tendency to mirror the emotional states of those around you. What does that mean? Well, if someone is panicking, people tend to panic. If someone is scared,
2: others are going to be scared.
0: Others are going to be scared, right? So a lot of times, you got to be that calm in the storm. You know, that's one thing that I've always been told is, it's like a tornado can be going on around me. And I'm the calm, the eye of the storm. Because sometimes you got to keep your head above you, on you, you know. And that's one of those hardest things to do. Because you're overwhelmed, you're stressed, life's hitting you, midterms are coming up, you know, all that stuff going on. And guess what? You are stressed. And if you don't handle it well, you're going to get burned out. So that brings up to the next step, which is preventive self-care, you guys. Scheduling activities like rest, exercise, and hobbies that replenish your energy or stop burnout before it starts. You know, one of the things that have helped people become less anxious over time is on Friday afternoons after school, after work, Friday evenings, scheduling that family time. We've talked about this. We always try to do something on Friday night, right? The weekend's here, whatever, right? Yesterday, yeah. Connor here was working out all his stress by slamming, hitting nails and doing so many different things yesterday, right, Connor?
2: Mm-hmm.
0: You guys, he's amazing. He helped me get the studio up and running. It's one of those things when you look at what we do when we're off that matters. Scheduling stuff is very important. Why? Over the holidays, we had appointments, right? We had football games to watch. We had events with friends. There was just so much going on that you really couldn't do anything unless it was planning, right?
2: Yeah.
0: So by scheduling that stuff, it relieves some of the stress. I've always talked about planning ahead and everything is important. But having a schedule that you're going to follow is something that you don't have to just plan your events. You can also plan that relaxation time. Last week, we were talking about relationships, and we talked about having time with your partner. Now, I know with your mom, we used to leave you with your aunt on Saturdays. We'd go do our thing with the club and leave you there overnight. And that was our time, right? Mm-hmm. Also, that was your time with your tia and cousin, okay? So we were able to do those kinds of things and plan family time. And then, of course, Sundays, we were together and everything again. You know, we were together Monday through Friday, too. But I'm saying, because with my job, you can never tell what was going to happen last minute. And it was really difficult to do things. Like, that's why you never got in sports or anything, because I was always busy doing that stuff. So it's one of those things that when you sit here and you look at scheduling and planning, it's very, very important. It is very important. The other thing is the mind and body connection, recognizing that physical health, such as sleep, hydration, movement, directly impact your mental resilience and academic performance. You got to sleep, right? You got to rest. You got to have hygiene, which is not just physical hygiene. It's like the mental hygiene, that sleep habits we talked about. Remember the beds just for sleeping?
2: Oh.
0: Otherwise, you're not going to get any rest. Yesterday, I was having a bad day. In the morning, I woke up with a major, major headache. Thought I had COVID. I laid down and I just vegged on my phone, right? Scrolled TikTok or whatever. And before you know it, I was asleep. And I woke up, I fell asleep, woke up. I had to get out of there, so I just came to the room and I started working. You know, worked on the videos for today and everything. So it's one of those things that
2: Oh, the little laser?
0: Yeah.
2: That's funny.
0: Yeah, so I can tell you where to go. I just realized I had that. Anyway, sorry. Yeah, so you get a new technology, you guys. We got a little...
2: We got lasers. We got lights.
0: I can tell them when to click. But yeah, so recognizing that physical health impacts your mental resilience and academic performance. And that also includes eating correctly, eating right. You know, if you're not eating healthy, you're not going to be doing too well, are you? So you have to be real careful about that and understand that when you're doing things, you want to eat right. And when you go partying, you don't want to drink too much. Christmas Eve, I went out with some friends. We went over there and we had a couple beers, right? Two or three beers. And I could have drank more, but I had things going on. I didn't want to do it on Friday. I mean, on Christmas, right?
2: Yeah.
0: You want to tell everybody what our Christmas tradition is? We talked about it last week.
2: Our Christmas tradition is going to the movies, watching whatever movie we can, and then going to eat Chinese food. Yes. Or vice versa, because, I mean...
0: Yeah, it depends on what time we want to eat and everything.
2: Yeah.
0: And Chinese food was good. Movie, not so much. On a scale of 1 to 10, we watched the Anaconda boot. I don't know if it's a reboot or remake or satire or whatever, but it's funny. You know, it was not a bad movie, but I don't know if I'd want to watch it again.
2: It was one of those, like, you've seen it and that's it.
0: Right.
2: It's not really like I want to see it again. I mean, see if we're like with family for jokes, but... Nah.
0: But the Chinese food, I would do that every day if I could.
2: I would do it if I could.
0: You know, what's funny is Connor's still a picky eater with some things.
2: Just seafood.
0: And, well, yeah. But I'm saying, like, he won't eat seafood. So I took him to an all-you-can-eat sushi place. And what ends up happening is he doesn't eat sushi, so he doesn't eat fish or anything. And it's funny because, like, the whole restaurant is a sushi restaurant.
2: Yeah.
0: And all he does is order chicken fried rice or chicken hibachi or whatever. So, you know, A to each their own, right?
2: If they have it, they have it. I mean.
0: Right?
2: I don't have sushi, but they have fried rice, so I'd take that.
0: Anything with chicken and steak, basically. You know?
2: Yeah.
0: But, you know, I want to get into the story from the fire because that is something that will sort of highlight where we're going with this. Mm. So let's get to the story from the fire.
1: The map is useless if you don't know how to walk the path. To see what these tactics look like in the real world, let's look at a case study in tactical restraint. Mark was struggling with social anxiety. Mark was struggling with social anxiety and constantly felt overwhelmed by his peers' stress. He learned about emotional contagion and started setting boundaries. He muted group chats and scheduled non-negotiable walk time. By actively protecting his environment and energy, he lowered his overall anxiety. That was a story from the fire. Murph Man, are you feeling the heat?
0: I am feeling the heat. You know, the thing about Mark, all right, is he's struggling with social anxiety. Everyone has social anxiety, but there's some people that actually have a more difficult time with that. You know, it's sad because we have people that don't do things because of their anxiety, right? When you're stressed out and you have everything going on, It affects your behavior, you guys. Remember, stress is a physical, emotional, and behavioral reaction. And you have the same reaction whether it's good or bad. We've talked about this in the past. So when you think about the good and the bad and everything goes on and social anxiety on top of it and having to deal with all the stress from work, it's one of those things that, or work or school or whatever the case may be, it really does affect you, right? You know, it
2: really does.
0: And when you sit here and you think about Mark and the fact that he muted group chats, how many group chats are you in, Connor? 25, 30?
2: I was going to say, yeah. All honesty, though, I'm in like four. One, two, three, four. And then five, six. Yeah. Six.
0: Okay.
2: I'm not saying it. Yeah.
0: And six. Sometimes your friends are blowing up your phone.
2: Yes.
0: And what do you do?
2: I mute them. You have two or three of the group chats muted. Well, I have three muted. Because the others are actually talking.
0: Okay, but I'm saying sometimes when they're blowing up your phone, you mute them.
2: Yeah. Well,
0: so yeah. You need to. If you're doing something with one group of friends and all your other friends are blowing it up, it's not cool. And Connor can tell you, we've been out and he gets a message from a friend and goes, hey, what are you doing tonight? I don't know. Then right after that, he gets a message from another friend that says, hey, what are you doing tonight? And he has to decide which friend he's going to go hang around with. Right?
2: Yeah.
0: Does that stress you out any at all?
2: Yes.
0: It does. Why?
2: Because I don't know who to choose and... I don't know. People just are, they're like, oh, you don't want to hang out with me. You hate me.
0: And
2: it annoys me.
0: It annoys you. And that's what do you do?
2: I don't hang out with them anymore.
0: Right. So see, that's the thing. You end up just getting rid of that stressor that day. You know, you choose someone else. So muting your friendship is very important. And it's something we all have to think about. Mm-hmm. And it will lower your overall anxiety, you guys. Okay. Now, one of those things that we talk about here is those actionable steps. And we call this the heat map. And we're going to show you that for now.
1: Mm-hmm. The world is loud, but your mind needs to be a fortress. To filter out the chaos and find your footing, follow the coordinates. Here is the heat map to build resilience. Audit your social environment. Mute group chats or step away from peers who constantly spread panic or negativity. Practice deep breathing or grounding exercises like the 5-4-3-2-1 technique when anxiety flares up. Schedule a worry time, a specific limited block, for example, 15 minutes, to address anxieties, and then commit to dropping the worry for the rest of the day. The map is drawn. Back to Murph Man for the next segment.
0: All right, actionable steps. This is where we get to the heart and the bread and butter of our whole thing here. All right, first thing is, we talked about this. Mute group chats and stay away from peers who are constantly spreading panic or negativity. When you have those situations that people are on you, bothering you, you need to cut them out of your life. Okay. Not permanently, but at that moment, they're not the best thing. Right?
2: Yeah.
0: All right. So we've talked about that. But now let's talk about deep breathing for a second. Grounding exercises and deep breathing. I don't know, Connor. Do you have any idea what grounding is?
2: No.
0: Grounding is when you stabilize yourself. Like when you're under a lot of stress, you go somewhere and you're like, okay, this is where I feel comfortable. This is where I'm at home. This is where I can relax and trust myself.
2: So it's something you like bury yourself in to keep you safe.
0: Right.
2: Okay.
0: Okay.
2: That's okay. Yeah. That's what I thought it was. I just had to make sure.
0: You sit there and, You bury yourself. Use that word. I'm trying to think, like, I wouldn't want to say you're overwhelming yourself, right?
2: You're just keeping your, like, before you overwhelm yourself.
0: Yeah, before you overwhelm yourself. That's exactly. So you go and you hide yourself away, whatever you want to call it, but you go to your grounding place. And for me, my grounding place is my desk. That's, over the summer, that was my baby. I didn't leave my desk for anything because I was working on this podcast. And I put a lot of work into this, and it stressed me out and everything. But I also pushed away a lot of my friends, right? Because I was working on this, and that wasn't fair to them. Now, I include them in my life a lot more. You know, Connor has said to me, like, you need to make friends. I'm like, I have friends. I just choose not to hang out with them, right?
2: Yeah.
0: And I'm making more friends and more friends. And, you get to meet some of them when we come on the show in a couple of weeks. We're going to be doing some different collaborations and whatnot. But it's one of those things that when you have friends that are supportive of you, you want them around you.
2: Yes.
0: At the same time, you cannot be gone from the house 24/7.
2: I mean, you can.
0: Well, yeah, but, that, you know, when you have things to do at home, right? Like, I'll give you an example. What? Because I've said this before, I'll say it again. I've been depressed on and off for years after my wife passed away and other issues and whatnot. Mm. And one of the things that I don't do is wash clothes. Right? But, Connor, if you had to use all your clothes, right, maybe you'd have to wash underwear and socks one time. But how long do you think it would take you to go through all your clothes that you wear?
2: Like every single piece of clothing, even if I don't wear it?
0: Well, no, the ones you wear.
2: Oh. 2-3 weeks.
0: 2-3 weeks? I have 24 shirts I just bought for over the Black Friday deals.
2: Yeesh.
0: That's just new added onto my wardrobe. So I can actually go probably a whole month and a half without having to wash all my pants and all my shirts. I can wash underwear and socks and stuff. Those are quick and easy. But I get into the habit of just not washing, you know? And is that a bad thing? I don't think so. But it's a pain when you got to put it all away, right?
2: Yeah.
0: You know, but I ignore stuff in my life, and you don't want to do that. You want to make sure you keep up on certain things. One thing I don't do a lot is eating at home and washing the dishes. I try to do it right afterwards. I haven't been doing that great of a job of that either, but
2: I mean, you still do it.
0: I still do it, but yeah, I don't like to leave things in the sink for a long time. But more and more, I'll make something. I'll be like, I'll wash it tomorrow. And then I go wash it tomorrow, but I should wash it that night, yeah. You know? So sometimes you got to put off stuff to do stuff that you want to do and that you need to do, but it's not always the best that you got to do. Okay. Mm-hmm. So it's one of those things that when you think about it, you have to spend time with your friends. You have to spend time with yourself. You have to do things with different people, right? And you got to take care of yourself. All right, so we talked about grounding, that place where you feel comfortable. Don't get stuck there, okay?
2: Well, I mean, stay there as long as you like.
0: Well, as long as you need.
2: As long as you need.
0: Yeah. As long as I like could be a lot longer than you need because you're afraid to do things.
2: Yeah, that's true.
0: Right.
2: Yeah, that's how I feel.
0: You know, Connor and I, we're pretty good about identifying the things we have to do and doing them, you know. It happens, but we don't really have to worry about that so much because we have each other. Now, if I didn't have him to worry about, I probably wouldn't do too much. I'd be with my friends and whatever, right?
2: Yeah.
0: But we have to worry about each other and do things together, so it's one of those things that happens. But let's talk about that grounding. We talked about the 5-4-3-2-1 breathing. All right. Call it box breathing. Let me explain this to you. When you're breathing, everyone thinks meditation is where you go and you relax and you fall asleep. It's not, okay? I had a girlfriend that I used to go do Kundalini yoga with.
2: To do what?
0: Kundalini yoga.
2: What is that?
0: It was meditative yoga. And it's like meditating for 3 hours. Yeah.
2: So like sleeping?
0: No, you're not sleeping. You're aware the whole time.
2: Oh, I would sleep.
0: Well, that's the point. You're not meditating if you're sleeping. That's what I'm saying.
2: Well, when I meditate, I close my eyes and just humna, humna, humna, humna, humna.
0: No, you laugh, but there's actual phrases and sounds you make when you're meditating. So you actually have to be physically awake to do that. Okay, if you fall asleep, you're not meditating. I found that out. One of my old trainers, Dr. Patterson, was like, Murph, you got to wake up. I'm like, I'm asleep. Goes, yeah, you're supposed to meditate. You got to be awake when you're meditating. And I was like, really? I thought it was like to help you fall asleep. And it's not. And then after, you know, with this girlfriend, we went every week God, like 3-4 months. And I'll tell you what, meditating for so long was so peaceful.

0: 1, 2, 3, 4. Breathe out. 1, 2, 3, 4. Pause. 1, 2, 3, 4. And that's a 5. That's, you know, I said 5, 4, 3, 2, 1. 5 is the pause. And as you're doing it, you got to focus on your breathing. And, you know, like what I would tell people is when you're doing this, one of the things I like is being on the beach and letting the water come over you. And how many times have you seen me go into the pool and I just lay there and let the water hit me?
1: A lot,
0: right? That's very relaxing to me. So when I'm meditating, and if I have to have an image in my head, I'd like to imagine on the edge of the beach with calm waves, not crazy
1: not
0: waves.
1: Not a whole tsunami.
0: But laying on the edge of the beach and laying the waves just right over you little by little. And as the wave comes up, it cools you, relaxes you, and then the water goes away and washes away the stress. And breathing, and there's so much to it. You know, when I'm in a pool, I do the same thing. I'll just lay there and just let the water just take me away.
1: Yeah.
0: You know. Connor, what do you do when you're in the pool or in the beach?
1: I was going to say, I'm the one making the water move. Behind the all-calm scenes, you just see me like really underwater.
0: Thing. Yeah, he's over there having this fun, you know, diving, looking for Scuba Steve and everything.
1: Oh, Scuba Steve.
0: So, yeah, it's one of those things that when you're sitting there and breathing and relaxing, you're not asleep. You're aware. You're meditating. That's probably the most important thing that you have to realize is you're meditating. You're thinking. You're relaxing. There's so much to do with it. Okay? Now, one thing they also do is called imagery. Imagine a moment in your life that makes you feel good. Okay? Where you feel safe, where you have no stress. For me, before, that was me when I was 5 years old, running down the stairs from my apartment upstairs to my grandma downstairs, and she had my coffee ready for me every morning. She'd hear me coming down, you know, the stairs, and she would be pouring the coffee. So I got down, I had my little coffee, I had my little cup, I had a little everything, right? That to me was a good memory. And when I sit here and I think about that, you know, I smile because it's a good memory and it makes me feel good.
1: Yeah.
0: When you're having a bad time, you have to find that moment to make you smile. You have to find that moment that makes you feel less stress. You have to find that moment and just get out of your negative world. If I ask you, what's your moment, what would it be?
1: Ooh, I got to think about that.
0: I know I'm putting you on the spot because I didn't prepare you for that question.
1: I don't know. I just imagine myself just driving.
0: Driving.
1: Honestly. Okay. In the car, I'm just like, I can go anywhere I want. So I just think of that as my getaway.
0: Right.
1: Listen to my music. I mean, yeah.
0: We do that a lot.
1: Yeah, we do.
0: You know, when I go on dates or something, I like to take people out for a drive. And I just find it so relaxing. You know, just going for a drive and getting some coffee and driving around and talking and listening to music. You know, that's relaxing. You know, but that moment, that it's weird. If you think of one specific moment, like a little 5-10 second clip of your life, what do you think of?
1: I honestly got so many moments. I just don't know what to choose. I think I just choose like one, like just like a slideshow, just boop and then put right. in the disc. Yeah.
0: You know, and you've heard me tell stories about your mom and everything, and I laugh about them all the time, and, you know, it brings really good memories to me, and I share them with my friends and everything. And now that you're older, you hear me sharing different stories. You know, I can't share some stories with you that when you were younger. But, you know, we share different stories, and that's what's so cool about all this is when you think of that moment in time that relaxes you, like, for example, imagine someone who loves baseball and hits that ball and they just the crack of the bat. I know you never played baseball. You don't understand that.
1: I know.
0: For you, maybe that quarterback sack from Riverside. You know, I remember when you sacked the quarterback. You were so happy. Did you get the fumble too, or did you just sack
1: fumble
0: the quarterback?
1: Also, yeah.
0: Yeah, he got the fumble and he stands up and he's like, "Oh yeah, woo!" You know, and I was like, I got that on video, you know, it was so cool. And every now and then he's asked, "Hey, can you send me that video? I have it."

0: You know, maybe we'll play for them you after do? The break.
1: Oh, God, no.
0: No?
1: I was like, what, sophomore year, right?
0: Yeah.
1: Yeah, because freshman year, I did not do. I wasn't a starter.
0: No, well, I mean, yeah, but you started in you, yeah, well, let's not even get to that because that's how it's into a bad memory because you don't play football anymore. You know, but you want to be able to meditate. You want to be able to do think of those moments, that imagery to make you feel good, have your space where you feel safe. All of that's so important. You know, like if I ask you on campus, where do you feel safe?
1: The union, the study rooms, the library.
0: And I don't mean safe like away from students and stuff. I'm talking about, you know, just comfortable and you just feel good. Yeah. Yeah.
1: The union or the study rooms.
0: Now, I'm going to teach you something here too, okay? I'm going to teach you how your brain works. I want everyone who's watching this, I want everyone to play along with me here, okay? I want you to sit back, close your eyes, Connor. Just, all right, just play along. Sit back, close your eyes, and let whatever image comes into your brain just come into your brain. But whatever you do, I don't want you thinking of that white horse, okay? Don't let the white horse in your brain. Think of anything you want to think about. Just don't think of the white horse. And most likely, guess what you're thinking of? The white horse.
1: Well, I mean, you would think so, yeah.
0: Right? When you're worrying about something and you keep saying, I don't want to worry about this.
1: And it just pops in your mind.
0: It'll pop into your mind.
1: Because you're thinking about it, yeah.
0: Okay. You're still thinking about it, even though you don't want to think about it. So one of the best things to do, I call it worry time, is tell yourself, you know, I cannot think about this right now. There's nothing I can do about this right now. Today at 2 o'clock, I have a free, after the show's over, after I have lunch, I can talk about it. I can think about whatever problem's going on at 2 o'clock. Boom. Right? Mm-hmm. Schedule that worry time. You know, being at work, right? I had a really, really, really rough 3-4 weeks since Thanksgiving, a little bit before Thanksgiving. I had to take over a class, and thank God I had my coworkers that helped me get situated. And then on top of that, I had to get the new teacher onboarded. And then on top of that, I had to help other teachers with their job. And let me tell you, the first day of school for this teacher, okay? Well, not the first day, but the first day she's actually going to train with me. We have study hall where they're going to send us all the students. And I said, okay, students are going to come see us, and I'm going to show you how to work with them. And, you know, I said, you're a teacher. You know how it all works. But during that study hall, another teacher got a call that her kid had fallen down and was injured, and she had to leave class. So what we do, because we're virtual, she literally calls my boss and says, I need to leave. Can you send Sean over to cover for me? My boss messages me, go to her classroom and cover her classroom. I said, okay, I can do that. But guess what? I got this new teacher that's going to get new students coming in for study hall. She really hasn't been trained on anything yet. She hasn't been given the resources or anything. Luckily, I'm a very organized person, and I had it all listed for her for the most part. It was 92% ready for her. And she was able to do it, thank God, right? And that whole attitude of her just saying, I got this, go. And me being able to jump in for the other teacher, and that teacher having to deal with her situation, my boss not worrying about her, and I didn't have to worry about this teacher. Real stressful, but could I, at that moment, could I be like, oh, no, I'm going to take a break. I can't do this. You can't, right? I said, after study hall, we have lunch. We'll talk about it at 1 o'clock or whatever time, right? Because I had to schedule that worry time. So afterwards, in the Army, we call it a debriefing, after action report. There's many different phrases for it. But you got, when you have a stressful moment in your life, you got to talk about it. You got to address it. You can't just ignore it. And that's probably one of the hardest things that I've ever had to do as an adult, is addressing my failures or what I could have done differently to succeed if I fail. I don't fail often, you know, but I do fail. I'm not perfect. But would you agree with me on that? I don't fail often. Usually things go the way I plan them.
1: Yeah. You, there might be some hiccups and mistakes, but I don't think I've ever seen you fail or something.
0: Well, okay. Well, I'm not going to get into all my negative stuff right now, but for the most part, pretty good stuff, right?
1: Yeah.
0: And it's interesting because you don't realize your thought process during all this. It happens. You don't think twice on anything. So as we're doing this, all right, and we're talking about worry time, you know, tell yourself, I'll think about this later. But the most important thing is you have to get back to that or you're not going to be doing well. Okay. If you don't do things for yourself and you don't protect yourself and you don't do those after action reports, you know, you'll never learn from your situation. One of the things that I do, for those of you who've been following us, we have this platform called stream915.com, and we do all our behind the scenes footage there, all the other events I'm involved with around El Paso. I'm the MC of different events here in town, and I'm learning. That's something I'm learning how to do. The production, the stuff we're doing now, the more advanced stuff I'm learning there. And it's funny because I make mistakes. Like today, we're going to talk about what went wrong at the beginning of the show, right? We're going to see what happened that we didn't get the sound out. Everything was set up, but the sound wasn't working. I don't know why.
1: I don't know either. I was like, let me see this. I'm like, oh, I can't hear it.
2: You can't hear what?
1: The sound.
2: Oh.
0: Yeah.
2: Oh. Oops.
1: I'm like,
0: ooh. So, yeah, we're going to figure out what went wrong there. And next time, starting the new year, we're going to be good.
1: Yeah, first stream. No. Wait.
0: 20 seconds.
1: Yes. 20 seconds.
0: Yeah.
1: Of what? Oh, well, yeah.
0: Our 22nd stream. Not our first stream. First stream of the year, but our 22nd episode.
1: And what day would that be?
0: 3rd of January.
1: That's right. Yeah. From then, we're going to have everything set up straight.
0: Connor laughs sometimes because he's like, how do you know the dates? I planned it. I know what's happening, you know.
1: I planned it also.
0: You know.
1: Yeah, I forgot about that.
0: But, you know, you have to talk about the negative stuff. And one of the things, like when we talk about the shows that we're doing, the MC events, afterwards we have a little after action report. What went good? What went wrong? What do we need to worry about next? You know, there's all that stuff that you do. But people don't do that for themselves. They don't address it themselves.
1: Well, who wants to address your own mistakes?
0: But that's how we get better. You know, so I'll tell you what. You know, we have the heat map. We give you those actionable steps you can do to right now that you can use to help your mental health. And the fire's not out yet. We're just getting started. Mm-hmm. When we return, I'll walk you through the common mistakes to watch out for in our section called Where You Get Burned, and share the protective tools like heat shields that'll give you those final reflection questions in the afterburn, the burn supremacy.
1: I was going to say the same thing.
0: During the afterburn, you know, don't touch. Don't swipe away. We'll be right back.
1: Yeah. Oh, you meant now.
0: Yeah, we'll be right back. That means we're leaving.
1: Sorry, my bad. Oops. Okay. We'll be back.

0: All right, we are back. We are back. All right, so let's talk about those things where you're going to get burned. We talked about the heat map, like I said. And as we talk about the heat map, we talk about those actionable steps, the breathing, the worry time, muting your relationships. All of that's very important, right?
1: You mean your group chats?
0: Relationships. Yeah, you don't mute your relationships. You can't tell them to shut up.
1: Shut up, leave me alone.
0: Like on Click, when he can mute you.
1: Oh, yeah, with the remote.
0: You know. But yeah, so it's one of those things that... we have the heat map, but there's places you have pitfalls. We call that, where are you going to get burned? And in that section, we're going to talk about what obstacles you'll have in order to that will stop you from succeeding. So let's talk about those, where you're going to get burned.
2: In high-pressure environments, it's rarely the big obstacles that take you down. It's the blind spots you ignore until it's too late. Let's talk about where you'll get burned. Isolating yourself. Anxiety thrives in isolation. Reach out to a peer, friend, or counselor when you're struggling. Comparing your internal struggle to others. Remember, social media is a highlight reel. Focus on your own growth. Ignoring physical symptoms. Poor sleep, changes in appetite, or chronic headaches are signs you need to slow down, not push harder. Danger zone identified. Back to Murfman for the warning.
0: That's right, you guys. This is where you're going to get burned. This is one of those things that you got to think about. Okay, so let's look at this and let's talk about them real quick. Where are you going to get burned? Isolating yourself. We've talked about this. You don't want to be by yourself. You want to be able to have friends around you. You want to be able to do things, right? Yeah. You don't want to do that. And then, you know, anxiety thrives when you're alone because that's when your brain can just take you to all the weird places that you don't want to deal with, right? So you want to make sure you're not isolated. Also, comparing your internal struggle to others. You cannot say, this is where my friends are. I need to be at the same level they are. Everyone has their own life. Everyone has their own thing. Everyone has to deal with certain things at certain times. Is it good?
1: It wasn't plugged in.
0: Okay.
1: Yep. It's almost dead.
0: Okay, but is it?
1: Yes, we're good. We're okay. Good. Dude.
0: All right. No.
1: Keep going.
0: Sorry. It's because if it dies. Sorry. That's technical difficulties.
1: I'm going to take my furry then.
0: Yeah, he's my producer. And so when you have that anxiety, right, and you cannot focus on your own things, you worry about someone else, you can compare yourself to them because they have different experiences. They have different coping skills. They have different ways of managing stress, right? Aside from you being better than they are, which is can be very positive, right? But you also want to help them through it. Yeah. I know you. You're always helping friends through things. You know, you take after me in that. But when you're looking at someone else, you cannot say their life is better. I should be there. You know, like my class reunion, right? In high school, I wasn't the best kid. I was friendly and I had friends and everything, but I never really made anything of myself growing up. I was in the Army. I didn't excel or anything like that, where like I became a millionaire or boss or, you know what I mean?
1: Yeah.
0: One of my coworkers was part owner of the Houston Texans. So it was like, I had the same life he did, except his family comes from money and I didn't, right? So it's one of those things that I can't compare my life to him. I really can't, okay? Mm. You know, and the last but not least is ignoring your physical symptoms. When you're under stress, you guys, you have those physical reactions that your body will have. You know, you'll sleep. Look at the five things you have to do. Sleep, eating, libido, behaviors.
1: Libido?
0: Yeah. Okay. Your sex drive?
1: Oh, okay. Why don't you say sex drive? I've never heard of libido.
0: That's what it's called.
1: I've never heard of libido.
0: So sleep, eat, and libido.
1: And
0: energy.
1: And last one.
0: So you threw me off, dude. I had it in my brain and you threw me off. Let me think.
1: Sleep, eat, libido.
0: Oh, smoking and drinking. Your energy, smoking and drinking. Okay. So when you ask yourself, am I under stress right now? You ask yourself, am I doing more or less of each of these? Because that could be a sign that there's a problem. More stress means you sleep more or you can sleep less, right? Mm-hmm. Eat more, eat less. Have more sex drive, have less sex drive. Smoke more, drink more, smoke less, drink less. You know, if your habit is, if you're always drinking, you're not drinking, then maybe you're not having the best time, right?
1: Yeah.
0: So look at those things, sleep, eat, libido, energy levels, and smoking and drinking. Mm-hmm. If you look at those things, right, when there's changes in them, you're under stress. So keep an eye on that. You don't want to ignore your physical symptoms. You also, if you have a lot of headaches, okay, that was a sign that you're under stress. Like, I'll give you an example here. I'm not going to do it, but have you ever had a jump scare, right? Where do you feel it in your body, Connor? You, because everyone's different.
1: Heart and stomach.
0: Heart and stomach. Okay, I feel it in my shoulders.
1: Yeah, mostly in my heart.
0: I get tight like this.
1: Me too.
0: Okay,
1: that I get.
0: But you feel it here.
1: Yeah,
0: I feel it in my shoulders. Okay, if you check my shoulders, like, watch, come touch my shoulders. You know, I am really, really tense right now. No, up here. That's pretty tight, right? I told Connor, I don't know what I did yesterday, or I'm sorry, yesterday was Friday. Well, we did Thursday. I was hurting yesterday.
1: Well, you said that was your lower back, though, not shoulders.
0: Well, my back is where I feel it. The tense, when I'm tense, I feel it here. But when I did something that strained my back, and I don't know what it was.
1: I mean,
0: okay,
1: we didn't really do much on Christmas. I'm just trying to think about it, but I don't remember doing anything like.
0: Maybe it was all that food I was shoveling.
1: And then the movie. No,
0: you said I fell asleep in the movie. I was like this.
1: Yeah, you were like,
0: maybe that's what it was.
1: Because there wasn't like a rest you could lay on.
0: Yeah,
1: you know,
0: I got spoiled with some theaters that have those luxury recliners and stuff. We went to one that doesn't have them, and it's just like, okay, I can't really relax here.
1: Those were weird. I'm not used to those recliners because you know how like recliners, instead of like, well,
0: in the movie theaters.
1: Yeah, in the movie theaters, they go back. Like, they lift you up, and then they touch your, like, body backwards so you can, like, lay down. This one just lifted your legs up and just squatted you down. So it was like your legs were rising and your body was just dropping.
0: You know, it's funny because when you look at that, right,
1: mm-hmm.
0: It was Connor's first time going to, well, not the first time, but he didn't remember. When you go to a military theater, right, he got all comfortable and put his chair down and got all relaxed, right? And then what happened? You have to stand up for the national anthem.
1: Yeah, that's true. We are Fort Bliss, yeah.
0: And
1: he was like, stand up. I'm like, okay, let me just, it's going too slow. And I go like, step my foot around, I'm like, and then stood up.
0: Okay. Is it?
1: What?
0: I can't find the mouse.
1: It's stuck on the word. I can see it.
0: I'm aware of that, but
1: nope. Oh, there it is. There you go.
0: All right. Okay.
1: But I don't know. It was weird, just the way it was. And I'm not used to like standing up for the national anthem at any theaters.
0: That is something that
1: Fort Bliss does.
0: Not Fort Bliss. Military installations do.
1: Well.
0: And that person next to us did not stand up. I was like, dude.
1: I know. I saw you look at him. I'm like,
0: really?
1: Don't say anything, please.
0: He was a dependent kid. I can tell you that right now. He was a kid of a soldier. I'm like, oh.
1: He was like 20-something, yeah.
0: You know. No. Was he that old?
1: Yes.
0: Maybe he was a soldier.
1: He was like 22.
0: I should have said something then. I thought he was younger.
1: 22, 23, dude. He was anyway. Like a college kid, yeah.
0: But yeah, so one of those things that, you know, happens, right, is the theater, you relax and everything. I fell asleep and I was all crooked and whatnot.
1: Yeah,
0: and
1: the movie was that bad.
0: Yeah, it really,
1: I'm joking. Well,
0: it sort of was.
1: It's funny. I like the movie.
0: I liked it too, like I said earlier, but just it's not something I want to see again. But we talked about, you know, those heat shields, those things you can do to protect yourself from getting burned. Okay. Mm-hmm. But I mean, this we've talked about where you're going to get burned. And let's talk about those heat shields now, where we can talk about what you can do to prevent yourself from getting burned.
1: Yes. Oh. What is that? Hold on. Oh, the thing's glitching. Okay.
0: Waiting on the producer here.
1: Sorry.
2: When the pressure to grind becomes a wildfire, you need more than just a map. You need a barrier. It's time to activate your primary defense against the culture of burnout. Here are your heat shields. Your mental health heat shield is the self-care non-negotiable. The heat here is the constant pressure to be busy. Deploy this shield by scheduling 1 hour of true rest, no studying, no screens, every day. This simple commitment prevents your energy from dropping below the line, ensuring you are operating from a place of resilience, not depletion. The shields are up. Murph Man, what's next?
0: All right, so your mental health heat shields are self-care is non-negotiable. The heat is constant. The pressure is constant when you're in college, and you always want to be able to do something about that. All right. So be aware of that. You got to take care of yourself. You know, right now we have some guests coming into the studio, so we're going to take a quick break. And when we come back, we'll talk more about that in a little more detail. So stay tuned and we'll be right back.
3: 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Hot Takes with the Murph Man will return after these messages.

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1: All right, you guys. We have some guests in the studio, but we're doing some setup here. It took us a little longer to get set up than I thought it would. So,
2: do you hear that?
1: What?
2: That buzzing.
1: Yeah. I don't know.
2: I don't know if they could hear it or not.
1: Well, I don't know what it is. So, okay. We're going to take another quick break and we'll get this set up here. So, do the die tired way. Okay.
2: Die tired. Yeah.
3: It's time for a break. Hot Takes with the Murph Man will return after these messages.
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3: All right, we are back, you guys. We're trying to set this up. Now, I know you guys cannot see us right now, but give us a sec. We're trying to get everything set up here. So, all right. What the hell?
4: Oh, your camera's off.

We've laid down the coals and identified the danger zones, but the map only works if you're willing to walk it. It's time to look in the mirror and decide your next move. Here are some questions for reflection. What small action can I take to reduce anxiety this week? Who is my primary support person, on campus or off? What does healthy self-care look like for me? Reflection complete. Murph Man, time for your questions. What's on your mind?

Your phone is either a weapon in your arsenal or a leak in your armor. If you don't control the input will control you. To stop the digital drain, you need to recalibrate your interface. The key to mental well-being is intentional technology use. Utilize mindfulness apps, like Calm or Headspace for short, scheduled grounding exercises during study breaks. Use focus mode settings on your phone to mute all notifications except emergency contacts during critical work times. Furthermore, proactively mute or leave group chats that contribute to academic stress or emotional contagion. Murph Man, time for your thoughts on what we can do to stoke the digital inferno.

We've mapped the heat, identified the pitfalls, and cleared the digital noise. Now, it comes down to one core directive that changes the way you play the game. The final take from today's discussion is self-care isn't selfish. It's strategic. Prioritize your peace, and everything else will follow. The final flame has been struck. Back to the Murph Man to wrap the show.

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0: Hi, my name is Daryl, and I'm a veteran.
1: Hey, I'm Travis. I'm an Air Force veteran.
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0: But hello, everybody. Happy Sunday. Almost forgot what day of the week it was because I was on vacation all last week. So thank you all for joining in. I want to do a shout out to MB Radio. Thank you so much for picking me up. Really, really appreciate it. Thank you for everybody who has jumped in the chats, etc. Really, really appreciate you. So a couple of things for those of you who are not familiar with my channel. When we hit our next big milestone, I'm going to be doing a giveaway. Several of the items are going to be signed by veteran authors, their books. And most of these you can find right there on Amazon as well. And the first one is Quiet Heroes, Stories from the Front Lines of the Vietnam War by Larry Burke. He has been a guest on my show. There is a two-part show. Feel free to go out. You can search Larry Burke and find his. The next is from another great veteran, and he's an author. This is his second book. It is a fictional book called Defending the Eagle. The second of seven books that he's anticipating writing, and I'm really excited. These are some really great reads because I absolutely love the fiction of that. And then for another one, we have a couple of these that have been donated from James Blackwell, and he's actually a Korean War historian. And this is the B-29 machine gunners in the Korean War called Gunners. If any of those are interesting to you, check them out. All of them, except for Gunners, you can find on Amazon. And then Gunners, you can go to his website, jamesblackwellauthor.com. So give our veterans a little bit of love. Check them out. I'm sure they'd appreciate that. And let us know what you think of those books. So I have a wonderful guest waiting, and so please help me welcome Terry Lynch to the stage. Hello, good evening.
1: Hi, how are you?
0: Doing excellent. Thank you so much for taking the time coming on the channel, and I know you're very busy as well, so it's much appreciated, and again, thank you for your service as well.
1: Oh, thank you for having me.
0: My pleasure. So Travis is Carolee and Terry. This is going to be awesome. I'm excited. Absolutely.
1: Yeah, he's the one that introduced us.
0: Yes, he absolutely was. A great guy. Can't say enough about Travis. So I like to ask my guests to tell me a little bit about who they were as a child.
1: Well, I grew up in Idaho. My grandparents had a dairy farm, a small dairy farm. It wasn't a big production dairy farm. It was a family dairy farm. And my uncle milked cows every night. He'd call them in and he'd milk the cows. And then we would take the big milk barrels to the milk house, and then the milkman would pick them up. And he'd deliver a glass bottle milk when he came back. So it was kind of fun. And we thought that the cement bathtub that the cans went in was the best swimming swimming pool ever, because it was so cool in the milk house because it's all concrete and the water stayed really cold. So we used to play in there. We used to play in the hay bales and the silage. I don't know if most people know what silage is, but it's a cattle feed, and it gets really warm, and it can actually ignite when in the proper, like if it's got sun hitting it, whatever, it can actually start to combust. But we'd play in there, and I don't know why. That just sounds really awful right now. But we play.
0: The older you get, right? The more you process and think back at the silly things we did as children.
1: Yes, exactly. But yeah, we had a lot of fun in there. So my grandma would watch us when my mom was working. And so we would play on the farm when we were there with her, with them, with my grandma and my uncle. So we had a lot of fun growing up kind of in that environment and milking cows ourselves, because we hand milked some cows too, because my uncle let us do that. And he had chinchillas. And so, and lilacs were one of the big flowers around in Idaho. That's, we have crepe myrtles in Texas, but in Idaho they have lilacs. So there was lilacs everywhere, real pretty. So, you know, kind of used to growing up in that environment, even though I really lived in town. But when I went to grandma's house, we were out in the country.
0: Yeah. I love lilacs. I love the smell of them. That's my favorite smell is lilacs.
1: They're very nice.
0: Yes. So Jason said his mom was raised in Grangeville.
1: Oh, Idaho? Grangeville, no. Idaho? Oh, wow. Very cool.
0: Yeah.
1: Small world.
0: Jose says, hello, Terry.
1: Hi, Jose.
0: So what was it like for you then for your school? Small town?
1: Well, so I was in Idaho until I was about in the sixth grade. And then after that, we moved to Oregon. So we moved to Burns, Oregon, which was a very, very small town of about
0: 2,000. I know exactly where that is. Yes.
1: Yeah.
0: And so does my husband.
1: Because he was assigned there or something? Because there was a radar site there.
0: No. Family.
1: Okay. It's a very small place because Burns and Hines were together and you thought they were, you weren't really leaving one town to go to the next, but they were two separate towns, but they were so close together. Yeah. I lived there from the seventh and eighth grade till my freshman year. And then I moved to Corvallis, Oregon and stayed there for 2 years, I think. And then we moved back to Idaho. So I spent a lot of time in a lot of different school systems. So it made it really difficult because after we moved back to Idaho, we moved to Oklahoma. So we moved to Tulsa. And I, so I finished school. Well, I say I finished. I did my junior year and then I said, I'm moving back to Idaho. So I didn't actually finish my senior year in Tulsa. I moved back and then I started the GED process because I was like, you know, I'm done moving schools. I'm done being in all these different places. So I said, let me just get my GED. And then I got married. So that's what I did. The school problem, I went to like five different high schools and that was a problem.
0: And the reason you went to five different high schools and you moved so much?
1: My stepdad moved around with a friend of his. They kind of moved back and forth different places. He kind of followed him around. So we just picked up and went wherever they went pretty much.
0: Nice.
1: And that's how we ended up in all those different places.
0: Very cool. Jason says his grandparents actually lived in Burns and they were loggers. So
1: yeah, that's definitely the area. If you go towards Bend, you're going to find all the trees because otherwise it's high desert and you're looking for birds at that point.
0: Exactly right. Exactly right. While you were in school, did you do any sports of any kind or did you have that opportunity?
1: I really didn't do sports per se. I did like to run. So I did a little bit of that, but mostly I played in band. So I was in marching band, concert band and jazz band. So band was really what I did versus, you know, the athletic stuff.
0: I love that. I love that. I did choir. I was not athletic at all. I get overheated really quickly to the point where like they'd be afraid I was going to like totally black out. So,
1: oh my goodness.
0: So I went the easier route and did and sang. So, but that's all right. All right. So you get through your GED and what happened after that?
1: Well, my husband joined active duty Army and we got sent over we went from there to Georgia. So we were at Fort Benning. And then after we'd only been there a year, then he got orders for Germany. So then we went to Germany from there.
0: Okay. What was it that made you decide that you wanted to join the military and specifically the branch that you chose?
1: So he joined the Army and, you know, I polished all the boots and I ironed all the uniforms. I'm like, well, doggone, I might as well just join too because I'm doing all the work to look like a soldier. I might as well be one. When we were over in Germany, he's now my ex-husband, but when we were over in Germany, they were doing the Grand Rudman Act where they were getting everybody out of the military early to save money for the government. So he only had a 3-year enlistment. And so he wasn't command sponsored when we went over to Germany because he said they wouldn't let him. I don't know whether they would or not. I'm not sure. But so we went over there on command sponsored. So he didn't have an extra length of time for me going over there and being there. I paid my own way. So when the Grant Rudman Act came about, he got out of the military about 4 or 5 months early, and we came back to the States and came back to Tulsa. But he decided that the marriage wasn't for him anymore, and so he left and he rejoined the active duty Army in California. He got assigned to Fort Ord, and he went there. So then I stayed behind. So
0: I am well aware of Fort Ord. That's my history.
1: That's what we talked about. So yes. I can't wait to talk about it when I interview you on my show.
0: Yes. And I'm super excited about that. So, and we'll definitely bring that up for anyone interested who's watching tonight. You'll be able to check that out on Terry's show, Tracer Rounds. So really excited for that. So you decide you go in to the recruiter's office. Is that how that worked?
1: Yeah. So I got divorced and he went his way. I went my way. And so I met somebody. And so not long after I got remarried, and I just decided though that I wanted to join the military. And he thought that was a good idea too. My husband at the time, he thought it was a good idea. So I was like, well, I want to go active duty. But then his mother said, well, like, why would you want to follow her around? You're just like a puppy dog on a leash. Why is that a good idea? And so she wanted him to stay and didn't want him to go follow me anywhere. And so we decided on the reserves. And so I joined the reserves and went that route. But I'd always thought the Army was a cool branch to be in. I was always very supportive of military. My stepfather, the one that moved a lot, he was in the Air Guard Reserve. So he had a 26-year career in the Air Guard Reserve, and we always went back to Idaho for his drill. So anytime that he had drill weekend, we went, or they call it M-Day, but anytime we went for his drills, we went back to Idaho to visit family, and then he did his drill weekend, and then we went back wherever we were living at the time, except for Oklahoma. He was already out by then. Oh, no, he actually was part of the 138th Air Wing in Tulsa. So he actually moved his assignment to Tulsa.
0: Okay. So the Army's been around for a very long time. Yeah. When it comes to the reserves, and you went through basic training.
1: Yes.
0: And tell me what it was like for you the moment you got to basic training. Going through your mind?
1: I was like, man, did I just make a mistake or what? I was like, oh man, this is not what I was thinking it was. I was like, it was shell shock. A lot of people got off the bus, and the first thing out of the drill sergeant's mouth is, you're not back on the block, so just get with the program, folks. You know, he made sure we knew right away that he was in charge and that we were no longer where we came from anymore. So it was his world and we were living in it.
0: Wow. And you're probably thinking, what did I just get myself into? They didn't tell me about this part.
1: Well, they always say the recruiters lie to you about things. And to some degree, I don't know that they lie, but they don't tell whole truths about what it's really like. I mean, they tell you and they give you information, but I think they leave some parts out for you to discover on your own.
0: Yeah.
1: Because if you discover them too early in advance, you might not go. So I think that's why they do that. And I had 2 kids at the time. I had a young one and I had a little bit older one. So it was really hard to want to leave, and especially go to be yelled at. You're like, what? I'm not sure I signed up for this, but in truth we did.
0: Yeah, I'm pretty sure you did.
1: yes, I did sign up for it.
0: So tell me what it was like then going through basic training. Was there a specific skill that you were learning that you enjoyed more than others?
1: So basic training was really a lot of fun, and it's not really all that hard, other than it's hard, because you lack of sleep And then you're dealing with all these other people that are in your platoon, and some of them just don't get with the program, just want to make a problem. So it's really getting to all these personalities and all these cultural differences to mesh. So that's really where the problem comes in. It's not really what you're having to do. It's really who you're having to do it with and getting everybody on the same page. So drill sergeant always punishes everybody if somebody won't get on the same page. So we all learn very quickly, either you get with the program or we help you get with the program, because we're tired of being smoked.
0: Mm-hmm. Yes. Now, being that you weren't really into sports, you liked running, but not, you know, into the general kinds of sports that you would have during high school. Running probably wasn't an issue for you, but what about all of the rest of the PT?
1: Yeah, it was really tough, you know, because they're very particular about what counts as a push-up and what does not, and what counts as a sit-up and what does not. Yeah. So you could be doing 20 push-ups and they count one. You're at one. You're at one. You're at one. You're like, what? I've just done like 30. Are you kidding me? So, yeah, it definitely was a challenge, and it definitely so, you know, that part of it definitely was hard too. But the other things, the other parts of basic training, the other activities you had to do weren't that bad. But doing the PT test correctly and getting all your reps counted, that was a chore. And that was a challenge. You know, and all of us girls, I think, for the most part, save some, because there were some girls that were really good at push-ups. And I'm like, you know, they'd count everything they did. But the rest of us really struggled through it, at least in my platoon. That doesn't mean all girls are struggling with push-ups, but we all did sit-ups fairly well. You know, because really they say females do better push sit-ups than males, and then males do better push-ups than females. But they're faster runners too. And that's why there's scales for the sexes on those things, because we can't compete, generally speaking,
0: right?
1: Physiologically, we can't compete with, you know, the numbers that the males are made to do. And then on the run too, they're a lot faster. Sit-ups, they evened those out and said, you know, everybody should be able to do those at the same rate. But yeah, the other ones are definitely different. Yeah, rep counting is an art form. It sure is. It is, Travis. You're at one. You're at one.
0: That's right. That's right. I will get there or die trying.
1: That's right.
0: So being that you were kind of raised a little bit on a farm, mm-hmm. did you guys have the opportunity to do any shooting of any kind? Or was that something new that you learned once you joined the Army?
1: Well, I'd shot a gun a couple of times, but just, you know, we didn't, my grandma, I don't think really liked guns. I mean, I don't think she didn't like them. I just don't think they had any around. I just don't think that was something that was necessary. Where the little farm was, I think there was BB guns around, as I recall, but they didn't ever teach us to shoot them. I did that when I was in high school, when we lived in Burns. We went out on Radar Hill and started shooting things up with BB guns and the shotgun, and the first shotgun I held, and I didn't pull it in because they didn't warn me to pull it into my shoulder. And so I shot it and it went boom, and it threw me backwards for a couple of steps. And I'm like, okay, lesson learned. You hold that tight into your shoulder so you think you don't get knocked off your feet.
0: Yes. Yes. With all rifles and shotguns, you hold it tight into that shoulder. Absolutely.
1: Yeah.
0: So when you went through that then in basic training, mm-hmm. you then already had kind of an idea of how to hold a gun, you know, or a rifle. And so not a problem or an issue for you.
1: No, did just fine on qualifying. They say actually females shoot better than males, which, you know, I was kind of surprised to hear that, but that they say that the statistics show that's true. And I think that's true because females take more time to aim and then fire instead of just, you know, doing it quickly like males would tend to do, and don't really take as much time and like aiming and, you know, making sure everything's just right. So maybe that's it. I don't know, but I've just heard that.
0: I've always thought it's because women can multitask faster, so we can, in our head, go through all the steps really quickly to make sure that our shot is pretty good. Now, I do know we have several 2A people in our in the chats, so they may disagree. Feel free to put your put the comments out there. We want to hear them. But so, all right, you go get through your basic training now. What was the MOS that you had signed up for?
1: Originally, it was legal specialist. That's what I did.
0: Okay. All right. And what made you decide to go that route?
1: Well, when I joined, it was 1991 is when I enlisted, June 4th, 1991. And I wanted to be military police is what I wanted to be. But the war was going on and they weren't backfilling any units. So the reserve units that had military police in them, they were all deployed, but they weren't backfilling any military police positions. So I picked the next thing that was closest to legal that I could find, and that was legal specialist. So it's so legal specialist is pretty much like a paralegal in the civilian terms is what you'd consider that. Role. So I joined a civil affairs unit, which has all kinds of specialties in it. And civil affairs exists for the most part in the reserve side of the house because Army Reserve has all of the civil affairs assets, except for there's one active duty unit at Fort Bragg. So civil affairs is highly deployed and highly utilized because it comes with all the different skill sets that you would typically find in a city. So you'd find sanitation, you'd find legal, you'd find medical, you'd find a bunch of the different MOSs that exist. And it's a really top heavy unit. So there's mostly officers in it. There's enlisted too, but it's very, very rank heavy because in a typical unit, you may have like four officers. We have like 20. So, I mean, it's really wow. top heavy, you know, full board colonels that are doctors and then a lot of captains and, you know, lieutenants, second lieutenants, majors, quite a few majors. So it's really a unit that's designed. The whole mission set of a civil affairs unit is to go into an area and restart a community so that the and they get the civilians out of the battle captain's way so that they can perform military operations. So they help restart the community or resettle the community and get all their city functions running again so that they're out of the way and they're taken care of so the battle or the battle captain and all the strategic planning can go ahead and go on. And then these folks that are displaced, or they call them dislocated civilians, perhaps depends upon whether they can go back to their homes or not. But we take care of them and kind of get them organized again so they can take over everything. So we help get the police started. We, the police, you know, the policing started, medical started, sanitation, you know, their city government, their schools, all of that. We help get that all started again so they can get back to life as they know it. But also what they do in that unit is not only do they take your Army specialty, they take your civilian specialty. So whatever your civilian specialty is, they may use you in that capacity versus actually using you for what you trained in the military. Because we had a lot of policemen that were part of that unit. So on the civilian side, that's their day job. So they were utilized in that capacity when they're downrange and helping those Wow. police forces downrange reset and regroup and get started again. And so the doctors, same way, they go to the hospital, start helping the hospitals get back online, and sanitation engineers, all that, getting all those services back online. So really and truthfully, your civilians occupation mattered just as much as your military occupation.
0: Right. That's really interesting information because we don't really give it enough thought. As far as that, most people, just your general civilian individual, thinks of military, they think automatically combat and that's kind of it. So when we talk about those that assist in helping to get things back online, every little role that's played is very important because without you, they wouldn't have the means to be able to be deployed overseas, because you've got the communication lines, you've got water, you know, just your basic needs every day. And somebody has to be able to take care of that somehow, you know, your supply lines. So just because somebody works stateside with a, you know, in supply, packing stuff up, you know, those little things, people, a lot of times, even those who did the job don't think that, you know, they did anything important. And I beg to differ, because every role is important. Every role is needed.
1: Definitely. Yeah. So with the unit I was in, it's a service support unit. So when I joined, so this is what my recruiter told me. So when I joined, he's like, it's service support. So you're going to be in the rear. You're not going to be on the front lines. You're not going to be out there shooting up people. That's not your role. Your role is service support. So you're going to be in the back part of the back echelons of the war. Oh yeah, no, that's not the way that works. But that's what he said. You know, not that that would have persuaded me one way or the other, but that's what he said. So yeah, there are a lot of service support units that back up the ones that are going forward and provide those services behind and then off to the side of the conflict. But the front line knows no front line, so it can be anywhere. So you can be right in the middle of everything. So that comment about, well, you're going to be in the back echelons, you know, that doesn't really hold true, because the front line is wherever the enemy is, and you never know where they are, because in some instances in Afghanistan and places like that, the enemy was within, and you know, we had problems that way, or we had interpreters that had ill intent. So you never know where that front line actually is. There isn't one. It is wherever there's troops and wherever there's people in conflict, that's the front line. So you never really can, you know, say that it's here or it's there. It's everywhere when you're deployed.
0: I absolutely love how that was described by you. It really hits home a little bit more. And I'm sure not just for myself, but everybody listening and watching, I think that's amazing. Because you do put a whole new view on it that most people don't have the opportunity to really even stop and think about. Right. So you graduate basic training, and actually before I get too far, do you have any funny stories from your time in basic training that you recall?
1: I think I said this on Travis's show, but it was pretty funny. It was kind of embarrassing at the time, but it was funny. So, you know, all the equipment we use in basic training has been used hundreds of times by hundreds of people. So at some points, you know, it's going to be taken out of service because things just don't work on the equipment anymore. So I had this Kevlar that I was wearing, and the snap would not stay snapped. So no matter what I did, the chin strap, because it would always hang down. And so the drill sergeant, what are you, John Wayne? We don't wear our chin straps like that. So I'm like, yes, drill sergeant. So I'm trying to snap it. Well, we go out to the grenade range and we're to throw grenades that day. Well, this chin strap will not stay on. I keep trying to button it. It won't stay on. So finally, a drill sergeant comes over with 100-mile-an-hour tape. He wraps it all the way around my head like this, so that my Kevlar will stay on while we're on the grenade range. So we go out and throw grenades. All's good. No problem there. But then I get back on the 5-ton to come back. And I'm trying to pull my hair out of all this 100-mile-an-hour tape, because it's all stuck in there. Because, you know, at some points after you wear a Kevlar, your braid, no matter how nicely and tightly you make it, it all starts to fly away. So all these flyaways are in the tape. And so I'm trying to peel my hair out of there and trying to unwrap my head from the Kevlar.
0: Oh my gosh, that had to be horrible. Did you have to cut a lot of it off?
1: No, it just got pulled out, but it was, you know, it was one of my better moments for sure.
0: I have to say that's probably worse than peanut butter or gum in the hair.
1: Yeah, all my hairs were stuck in it, and I had silver tape all the way around my head, underneath my chin.
0: Oh gosh, that's crazy. So you graduate and then you go on to like an AIT, something along those lines for any additional training or?
1: Right, yeah, so we had basic training at Fort Jackson. And then we were supposed to go to another post to do the legal specialist training, but they ended up closing it. So they made us stay at Fort Jackson, and I was so disappointed because they were telling me how nice this other post was and how, laid back, how easygoing it was, all this stuff. And then they're like, "No, you're staying at Fort Jackson." I was like, "Oh." So I was a little disappointed, but it ended up being okay. It wasn't bad, but yeah. So we went to legal specialist training. There's only a small group of us. The rest of them were they were 42 alphas. They were just admin specialists. So our group was really, really small. So the senior drill sergeant took us, and he was really cool. So we were happy that we got senior drill sergeant, and the other ones got the other two that were not so nice. So we were very happy to be the fortunate few that got senior drill sergeant.
0: Right. Yeah, that makes a difference, right? To find, some good leaders that you have and have them that they really understand you, understand, kind of the best role to be in, or the best way to treat the personnel. Because you sometimes that can be so toxic, when you have somebody that just tanks morale. So, tell me a little bit about the training for the that you had for the legal side.
1: Ours was 13 weeks, so it was a little bit of a longer training than what the admins had. And we actually got to like help with some actual cases that were going on Fort Jackson, which was kind of interesting that we actually were working through some of the witness statements and through some of the judicial process that we actually got to do some of it as part of our learning and in our curriculum is really some actual cases. So that was really pretty interesting. I was going to say it was an interesting training. I mean, it was all, as jobs go, it's all in classroom. So there's really no like field exercise other than, I mean, we had to do some in AIT too. I mean, don't get me wrong. We had to go on the field and do a couple of those things, but our specialty was mostly, all sitting, listening and recording and doing all that. So it's not like it was super exciting. Going through it. I mean, some of the things we got to hear about and we got to learn were interesting. And we got to hear some cases, that set precedent, that kind of thing. But as a job specialty goes, it wasn't probably one of the most glamorous or the most exciting ones that I've been to because I retrained and had I have a couple other MOSs. So this one was probably pretty tame, I guess is what I'm trying to say.
0: Nice. So, all right. So you go through and you get through your training for that. And then where do you go to next? What's the next step for
1: Well,
0: you?
1: so since I'm a reserve, I go back home. And then
0: Okay.
1: I go back to my unit and then, just weekend drills and 2 weeks a year, as they say, just, doing whatever training they have for us there. So, once released back to the unit, you're back to your regular job, back to doing regular stuff, and then just army on the weekends, basically.
0: And so you talk about having other MOSs. Talk to us about how those came about for you.
1: Well, so I was in a civil affairs unit, and so my specialty, the top out, because there's only one of me, was E5. And they're like, "You really need to cross train and do another MOS. You need to do 38 Alpha, which is civil affairs. It's now changed. They changed the numbering of all the MOSs in the last several years, but." They were like, "You really need to change your MOS just so that you'll have some mobility upward and get promoted and things like that, because otherwise you'll have to go to a new unit. We don't really want to lose you. So go ahead and cross train to 38 Alpha." So I did that. And that was really interesting. And that's all about you learn, how to start city services again. And you learn about all these things. You learn how to brief the commander. You learn how to look for arts, monuments, and archives in an area. You learn how to really do area assessment and really provide a detailed report on, you know, something that's going to go to a battle captain or somebody that's going to be in the area for them to learn about the country and really learn all the demographics, learn about all the infrastructure, learn about all the services that they would find in this particular place. So we had the training in San Antonio, which is, you know, very historic, very old city that has a lot of rich history to kind of portray in a report and kind of talk about, you know, you need to stay away from these areas. It has all these missions. It has these things and those things. So it was really fun putting together an area assessment of San Antonio and look at all the historic sites and, you know, all the demographics of the area and all the topography and all those things that go along with that type of report. So even though it was something that you have to write, you get to go out and you survey all these things. So it wasn't like I was still sitting at a desk trying to figure out, okay, I'm going to try this case and these are the witness statements and these are the things. This was actually going out into the community, looking at everything, driving around, going to different sites and finding out about these different buildings, all these really old churches, these missions, all the historic sites in San Antonio, which there are a lot. So it was really an interesting MOS. I had a good time learning that and then taking that on as a new job specialty.
0: That's incredible. So how would that relate to those that are like, say, overseas? Is it something that if you were called up to active as a reserve, would you be stateside doing that? Would you be on site doing that?
1: So, you know, with the reserves, it's foreign defense. So reservists aren't used homeland at all. There's very few cases where reservists are used homeland because we're foreign defense. Mm-hmm. So the wartime mission is to go overseas and to, you know, do area assessments, have CAT teams that go out, civil affairs assistance teams, and they go out and they find people

0: companies get back to what they're doing. So we have a lot of different ways we civil affairs are utilized when it comes to deployments. So that's the wartime mission. The peacetime mission is, I went to Jamaica and I did a mission there, and we were coordinating a med ready. So we were inoculating the city populace. We had a shot clinic, basically, is the simpler term to call it. And then we helped coordinate a well being drilled for the citizens there. And then there was this Windsor School for Girls that their side of their building was sliding off a hill. So wow. we had the Red Horse engineers from the Air Force come in, and they were evaluating the building and then trying to make sure that this building was shored up so that this school could continue to operate. So basically, it's kind of like PSYOPs, because we're in the SOF community, the Special Operation Forces community. Civil Affairs and PSYOP operate in the same use of KPOC, higher command. So our mission is winning hearts and minds, basically just like PSYOPs, because that's what they do, is win hearts and minds. So Civil Affairs is a lot the same. So we bring things to people, and we just kind of smooth those community relationships so that we can do things we need to do in different areas, or we can get assistance doing things, or we can get help finding who we need to find. So we help coordinate all that for whoever's operating in the area. And a lot of our civil affairs operators, they were embedded in other teams to help talk to local populace. And we have linguists in civil affairs too, to help that would speak the different languages to help, you know, bridge that language gap or that knowledge gap for a particular area. So the wartime and the peacetime mission are a lot the same, but like I said, in Jamaica, we coordinated having all these different projects going on the island. It's kind of a goodwill gesture type of thing.
1: That is really, really cool. I mean, when you think about that the utilization of the reserves in such a manner that in collecting that information, you know, doing all of that, but yet, you know, kind of like enables them, the rest of the army, to be able to meet the goals that they're, you know, or that mission that they have.
0: Definitely.
1: And I think that's great. So thank you for that. So you get through that, you get through, and cross train into the new position.
0: Yeah.
1: And from there, what happens for you?
0: So I stayed with the unit for 12 years because I really enjoyed what they did. We had a mission in Central and South America, is where originally when I had joined, our mission set was in Belgium and in Germany and places like that. And then our area of focus shifted to Latin America. So all of our missions were down south. So we had, so for our 2-week annual tour, a lot of people went downrange doing civil affairs missions down there. So we would go down with other units that were deploying, and then we would be the spokesman between the unit deploying and the civilian populace. So we were always kind of the conduit where all the conversations were had between whoever was operating in the area and then the local populace. So that's really our role, or the role of civil affairs, is to facilitate those conversations. So I stayed for a long time because I really enjoyed the work. I really enjoyed what we did. And it really, I thought we made a difference. And like I said, our units were highly deployed. A lot of people got really tired of civil affairs, and they tried to get out, but we were stop loss, and they wouldn't allow any civil affairs to leave the job specialty, because like I said, there's only one active duty unit, and that's at Fort Bragg. Everybody else is in the reserves, that is civil affairs. So all the reserve all the reserve assets for civil affairs were highly deployed, highly utilized, and the rotation, they're supposed to be like a reset and so much time in between deployments, but civil affairs never really got that because the active component couldn't handle the load of all the deployments that were necessary. So at some point I just decided I was gonna, I had

0: moved to Texas, and I was living in Oklahoma, and I had moved to Texas, and I'm like, I can't keep driving 4 hours to drill and all that. It's like, it's taking all my extra money paying for gas and hotel and all that stuff, trying to get back to drill. So I was like, well, let me join something a little closer to home. And so I heard from another person that had been in my unit about a job that she was leaving, and she was being promoted into a new slot. And she was like, you should take my slot in Oklahoma. And it was in Oklahoma City. And it was with a group, they called them, it's changed name several times. It was with Fifth Army or Army North. And it was being an EPLO, so an emergency preparedness liaison officer. So she's like, you'll love this job. You work with an active duty colonel, you work with a Navy captain, and you work with an Air Force colonel. And wow. You and that team go out and you do emergency preparedness in the area. So you go out and talk to all the local emergency managers, you attend all the emergency conferences, and you stand up whenever there's an emergency in the state. So that's the only job that a reserves can do or have done without, because that EPLO role was the only one where we actually were activated for homeland defense.
1: Right.
0: Because reserves are foreign defense. That's their role. That's their mission set. That's what they do. But this was the only job where we actually stood up for some kind of homeland defense operation, because that's what the Guard does. The Air Guard and then Army Guard, they are set in their states, and they stand up if there's something that needs defense or needs to have happen in their own area. That's what they do, and that's their mission set. The only way they're deployed is if the president asks the governor if they can use their troops. So then they're, instead of Title 32 as a guardsman, they turn to Title 10 at that point for deployment. But otherwise, they're homeland defense only. And, you know, we're all reservists are always Title 10. But since this role was really for homeland defense, we were one of the only reserve teams that did this. And we had all the branches represented. So each FEMA region has a team that sits up there in the FEMA building of Army, Navy, Air Force, Marines, and Coast Guard.
1: Okay.
0: They're all there, and they all talk to all the different divisions of FEMA. And so what we were is the DOD response in FEMA. So if FEMA needed search and rescue, if they needed high water vehicles, if they needed bridging, if they needed just like getting people evacuated off the off the coast for a hurricane, anything like that. That was what we did. We were the DOD response for FEMA in doing whatever they needed to do that would require military assets. So our team coordinated with the unit that was doing the work, and we would engage them and track them and just follow them through their mission to completion. And then we would do all the paperwork behind that, and we would forward deploy. Anytime FEMA would go forward, we would go forward. So I don't know how many times we ended up at the coast, because anytime the wind blew hard in Louisiana, that's where we were. We deployed a lot of times for all the hurricanes. And then if there's ice storms, if there's floods, tornadoes, anything like that, we stood up our team. So there's a group at the FEMA region. So we were in FEMA region 6. So that's in Denton, Texas for us. So there was a team there with all the branches represented, and then in all the states. So FEMA region 6 has 5 states. So they have Oklahoma, Texas, New Mexico, Arizona, and Louisiana. And so there's a team of 3 in each one of those states, except for Texas had a little bit bigger team because Texas is so big.
1: Everything's bigger in Texas.
0: That's right.
1: Show offs. Wow. Okay. And then how long did you fill that position, that role?
0: So that one, I think, was another 12 years. So I had to actually cross train to be admin for that job. I don't know why, but I had to cross train to be they called them 71 Limas at the time. Now they're 42 Alphas. I was a 42 Alpha for this role. Why? I don't know. I guess because I did paperwork. I don't know. But so I had to cross level again. So I have three MOSs, basically all the same, just supporting whatever's going on. So that's my MOS, is supporting whatever's going on.
1: Wow. And now, okay. So in total, how long were you with the reserves?
0: 33 and a half years.
1: That's incredible. That's incredible. And then in that time, did you have a favorite thing that you were able to do or accomplish?
0: Well, so after I eventually left that role and I went to work at Southcom in Miami, and I loved that. I loved that. I got there my very first day, and they're like, you know, you're really assigned to the sergeant major, but we're going to use you up here doing admin work in our S1. And I was like, and which is just an admin section. It's just somebody that does pay, does promotions, does separations, all those things, just all the admin work. Since I was a 42 alpha, that's what they hired me for, basically, was the, because I found the job and looking at the, so actually I ended up, so here's the real story. So I retired from the EPLO job. I retired and I was like, you know, I'm just too busy. I can't take time off work. This is just getting too much. And I'm like, I just can't do it both. So I stayed in the IRR for a year. And then I was like, and you still get points for being in there because you're not actually out of the military. So you still get points for being there. And I was like, you know, I miss the boots. I just can't sit here and do nothing. I just can't. And so I looked for a role. So the role I found was in Miami. And so the slot they had open was another admin slot. So I messaged them and I'm like, look, I really want this role. You know, I'm really interested. And they're like, okay. And so I talked to St. Louis, and now it's Kentucky, our HR for Army. I talked to them and I'm like, okay, I really want back in. They're like, that's really hard. I'm like, okay, well, what do I need to do? And they're like, well, you know, you got to get to somebody to accept you. And I'm like, okay, done. So I messaged, you know, I'm like, I need a letter that says you want me. And they're like, okay, done. So they send a letter and he's like, yeah, but you know, it takes a long time to get this done and you need a security clearance. I'm like, I have it. And they're like, oh, and they're like, well, you know, publishing orders really takes a long time and it's a really heavy lift for you to get back in. And I'm like, really? Okay. So I went to the unit. I said, look, they're needing this paperwork and they're saying it's going to take a long time. They're like, oh, hold up. I got this. So then they send a note over there and they're like, I had orders within the week to get back in and signed to Miami. And I loved it down there. And so I got there and they said, yeah, you're assigned to the Sergeant Major's office and you're the DCMRA, which it's a big acronym, meaning that I work for the Sergeant Major. And then they're like, but we're going to use you upstairs. He'll never know you're here. And I'm like, okay. So then I'm trying to get settled up there. And then all of a sudden it's like, Sergeant Major wants to see you. I'm like, what did I do? I've only been here a day. Like, how am I already in trouble?
1: How did he know you were there?
0: I know. I was like, good grief. And so I go down there and he's like, you know, you're assigned to me. And I'm like, yes, Sergeant Major, I know. And he's like, but he said, the chaplain's office next door has no admin and they really need some help. So I'm going to assign you over there. I'm like, the chaplain's office? Like, do we have one? Is that such a thing in the military? Wow. Do we have a chaplain? And he's like, yes, we do. And yes, you are. And I was like, yes, Sergeant Major, I'll go work for the chaplain's office. So I worked for the chaplain's office and I worked with the state partnership program because I spoke Army and they were Navy. So they didn't speak Army. So they wanted me in there to speak the Army speak. To help them navigate, since all the state partnership programs exist in the National Guard. So I could talk the Guard language, even though I wasn't Guard, but we're still Army. We still speak same language. So it worked out. So I really enjoyed that. And I was an IMA, which is different than a traditional reservist. An IMA is an individual mobilization augmentee. And so all my drills and all my 2 weeks all were combined and I went once a year. So I had like 45 days in Miami, and I would really cover down. So the active duty that was assigned to that office, they would go do their training or whatever. And then I became their active duty fill.
1: Wow. Wow.
0: So that was fun.
1: And how long did you fill that role?
0: 8 years.
1: Goodness gracious.
0: Yeah.
1: That's incredible. What an incredible run with the military. I mean, overall. It's hard enough, you know, sometimes staying in a job for 12 years, let alone, you know, a total of 33.
0: Actually, I think it's 6 years. I think I was wrong on that. I think it was 6 years with Miami. Yeah.
1: Which is still incredible. That's absolutely incredible.
0: It was a lot of fun.
1: So what was it then that made you decide that you wanted to retire out, that you wanted to leave the military?
0: They told me this is your mandatory removal date and you will retire.
1: So you had no choice. Would you have kept going if you had given the chance?
0: Yes. Yes. Yes, I would have. Absolutely. I'd still be drilling in Miami this summer if I could.
1: That's awesome. You're getting ready to separate, to retire. Mm-hmm. And what, if any, resources did the Army provide for you on transitioning back into civilian life? I mean, obviously, it's different for those that are in the reserves because you have that time where you're a civilian. Mm-hmm. But did they provide anything, any resources of any kind for that?
0: No.
1: No.
0: No, they really didn't, because it was an active duty unit. So, I mean, in that unit, though, there was all kinds. That was such a multi-force unit, you just couldn't even imagine, because there was foreign armies in Southcom. So there's Coast Guard Reserve, Marine Reserve, Navy Reserve, Army National Guard, Army Air Guard, Air Force Reserve, Army Reserve, Space Force, I think, now has a seat. But you know, all these units come together for the mission set, which was down in Latin America too, by the way. So all these units are different and they all operate together, but they're all separate at the same right. time. So since it's such a multi combined unit with all these different, services, it's really hard for them to like, okay, this is your path. This is this. So they really have an element from each service really kind of trying to marry up with whoever's needing services and providing those. But we didn't have a lot for Army Reserve for whatever reason that I could tap into. So I had gone through like a pre-retirement type thing when I had originally went to the IRR for a short time, but it was like one weekend and that was it. And then like they were like, we have to have this form signed. So I was like, okay, who do I call? So I called this person and he's like, oh yeah, give me your form. I'll sign it. I'm like, don't you have to counsel me or something? He's like, no, I'll just sign it. I'm like, okay, well, so there really wasn't like a warm handoff for me to any of these things. It's like, figure it out on your own. So when I went to file my retirement paperwork, there was nowhere to help me. And I just swagged it. I was like, I'm just going to figure it out and hope it goes through. So I turned in my packet. And then about 6 months later, or maybe it was 4 months, maybe 4 months later, then I finally ended up, you know, that I'd done it right. And they actually gave me a paycheck. So I was like, I was like, okay, apparently I did what I needed to do, but yeah, there wasn't really anybody kind of helping me walk through it since, you know, I was a reservist and the unit I was at was active duty. They don't really understand that piece of it because I worked for an active duty Navy captain. And so he doesn't speak Army at all, and he didn't understand it. And then my direct supervisor was an Air Force, full-time active. So she doesn't understand it. So the office I was actually assigned to, the DCMRA, was actually the reserve element in the building that was supposed to help transition people. So that's what that office kind of did in that environment.
1: Okay. So since you got out, tell me how that went for you once you got out full time. What did you do?
0: You're missing a piece of yourself once you retire. You know, you're not putting on the boots anymore. You're not engaging with like work, because with reservists, you know, it sounds like you're only working one weekend a month and right. 2 weeks a year. Oh, no. You work all 30 days. You just don't get paid for it. So you're used to having work, you know, between when you meet for drill, you're used to doing all this paperwork, all these things. You're used to making phone calls. You're used to providing whatever they need. So really, there's a lot of work in between drills. And just like when I was in Miami, too, same thing. Like they were like, okay, you have to attend this meeting. You have to attend that meeting. So I'm having to like work through my lunch and attend the meeting, or I'm having to like take vacation so I can attend some of these meetings or something like that, because there's always something going on. So it's not like you're just limited to those 2 weeks or to that drill weekend. You're actually working all weekend or all month long and just not getting any pay for it.
1: Wow.
0: So, wow. I mean, so you're used to just working, is my point.
1: Right.
0: So
1: right.
0: when you stop drilling and you're no longer in the reserves, you're like, now what? Like you're missing something. It's just like yeah. when you're going to school and you have homework and then you don't because you finished, and then you're like, now what? There's got to be something that goes in and replaces that, because you're used to just genning up whatever. You're used to generating homework, or you're used to generating like things that are going to help you at drill, but you're just used to doing things. So it's like, well, what do I do now? So then I was like, I don't know what I do next. So I had started my master's degree while I was still finishing up my Army reserve career. And so I finished that up. So that helped kind of bridge that gap a little bit. But then I'm like, okay, so now I'm graduating. Now what? And so I was like, I saw in the VA newsletter that they were offering podcasting for veterans. And I was like, you know, I've always wanted to start a podcast. So I was like, well, let's see what that's about. So I contacted Joel Hunt, who, you know, is with Military Broadcast Radio, which we're on today. And he's like, yeah, we'll get you started. So I started my podcast on drill weekend in Miami from my hotel room, along with doing my civilian job, doing my homework, and doing my podcast and drilling. So I was like, okay, so that kind of then set me up to like ease out of things, sort of. And so this podcasting has really kind of helped me reconnect with veterans and the military community that, you know, you miss when you take off the uniform. So it really helps to put that kind of missing piece back together, I think.
1: Right. So tell us a little bit about your podcast and the name Tracer Rounds.
0: So I started the podcast Memorial Day weekend in 2024. So that was the very first podcast for the Tracer Rounds show, or the podcast at that time. And I picked the name because I really liked tracer rounds. I really liked firing them. I really loved night fire and firing nice. Tracers. I love to see them. And we started a lot of fires too. We had to call the fire department. So, you know, it's best not to shoot tracers in the dry heat of the summer.
1: Yes.
0: Just note to self for future reference. But no, I love tracers. Great. And I thought, and then tracers really show, it kind of talks to my thought process around the name is, you know, if you fire a tracer, it's for a couple of reasons. One is showing you the direction of your travel, or it's showing you maybe where the enemy is, showing somebody else where the enemy is. I mean, it's kind of a twofold mission of a tracer. And so for me, a tracer round is kind of showing people where to focus and maybe redirecting. And so a tracer in my mind is kind of putting people on the path they should go, because it's showing you, it's lighting up your path of travel, or your, I'm trying to think of the right way to say that. I'm not doing a very good job.
1: No, you're doing great. I think most everybody that's listening, they understand what you're saying. It basically helps guide you into yes. a new direction, or a different direction that may
0: if you need to adjust your path because you're not on the right one.
1: Exactly.
0: So my show, really, I want to highlight veterans and their stories and really get them out there and documented for history. Yes. But then I also want to support veteran artists, music artists, or authors, or businesses that are owned by veterans, or businesses that support veterans, or first responders too, for that matter. You know, because those communities sometimes are underserved in some ways. They're served well in others, but some ways they're really underserved. They don't really understand the impacts to what first responders and veterans see and do. And so having resources and really telling stories and really getting the message out there is so important to me.
1: Yeah, I think that's amazing. And it appears we have a lot in common in that regard. So thank you for that. Now, in your area, what resources have you found for yourself that, you know, specific for veterans?
0: You know, really, I interview people all over. So I haven't really interviewed a lot of people here in Texas. That's where I am. I did interview one group that really does help, really active duty, and they'll help veterans too, but mostly active duty. They send care packages. If they are needing like different things, they can call them and they will try to resource those items and get them to them. So I highlighted them. They were one of my first, I guess, on my list of people to interview to have on my show. So I found that local resource for veterans, but really I think I've had the most authors and musicians come on the show. Same. And I really love supporting their music. So we you know, MBR has a music channel. Mm-hmm. So we load veteran artist songs. And so on our channel, every 5 songs is a veteran artist. So we play a lot of veteran artists on our platform. And then we play a lot of other artists too, you know, like general music. You know, we play top 40 or whatever. We have country, we have some jazz, we have a little bit of everything. So we really try to support veterans that way too, by getting their music out there. So just recently we had all of our veteran artists make a promo for us. So that way people heard their voice and their name, and we play those, you know, as kind of a station ID, just kind of making sure people can connect with who it is that they may be hearing on the platform. So we highlight them that way.
1: Yeah. And yes, so Jason said I needed to connect you with one of my guests. Anne has become a good friend over the last few years, and he is in Texas. So
0: nice.
1: I will see about that here
0: after
1: the show. So
0: perfect.
1: So all right, if you had somebody in front of you who is interested in joining the military, what words of wisdom do you have for them?
0: I would say exercise and get ready for it and be prepared. And when you step your feet off the bus, just know you're not back on the block. I would tell them, you know, that it's a great career. You know, everybody asked me, would you tell them go Army? I'd say no. I'd tell them go Air Force, because they live larger and in charge, and they live a lot nicer than we do. When I deployed to Jamaica for the mission set that was down there, the Red Horse was the ones we were supporting, and they were the Air Force element, and they came loaded for bear. They built canopies for their platforms for their tents. They brought in washers and dryers. They bought in TVs. They brought in all these things. Like, they were living large, and each person got to bring in this great big old crate full of their own personal items. So there were shower curtains hanging up as curtains in the tents. There was lamps, there was rugs. And I was like, good grief. I had a duffel bag. I was apparently they live a lot larger than I do, because I brought a duffel bag and a sleeping bag, and they had all these things. And I was like, good gravy. Like, they live nicely compared to Marines and Army. And I'm like, okay. So I'm like, I would tell everybody, truly, I love the Army, and I wouldn't steer anybody away from it. But what I would say is, if you want a job that relates more to civilian work, join the Air Force, because most of their jobs will relate to something in the civilian workforce very nicely. It'll transition. Army does too, depending depending upon what it is that you've chosen to do. Some don't, besides, you know, some of the combat MOSs will translate to first responders in some way, or, you know, some of the admin jobs will translate. And you know, I was human resources too. I transitioned to human resources. That's what it was. So that's what 42F is, human resources. I said admin, okay. But it's human resources. So I transitioned that job nicely into human resources on the civilian side. So I would say if you're trying to decide on a service, decide what you want to do once you get out of the service and how you can link that to a civilian occupation, because really that's what it is linking what you'll do after service, after you take off the uniform. You want to find a job that you can easily transition. But, you know, Army, I wouldn't trade one day, even though I had to give up a lot, I got a lot out of it. So I would say you can't go wrong by joining the Army, but I would just say prepare yourself. I would just say make sure you're physically fit. Make sure you understand you're going to be in an open bay room with all these different people with all these different attitudes, and you got to learn how to get along. Because if you can't get along, that's going to be the showstopper for everything else. So you just have to learn how to deal with people, how to talk to people, how to communicate on their level, because not everybody thinks the same way or acts the same way or learns the same way. So you really have to work on your communication, and you really have to work on patience.
1: Right.
0: Yes. Hurry up and wait.
1: Yes. That's wonderful. So for anybody in the chats, if you have a question for Terry, go ahead and get those put in now. And just so that everybody's aware, so I have a guest coming on next Sunday on the 24th, and then on the 2nd, Tuesday, the 2nd of June, I'm going to be a guest on Terry's show, Tracer Rounds. So really excited for that, and that's going to be at 7 p.m. Central Time. So be sure to check that out as well. And I think I should be able to stream that also to my channel, but I can't. I'm not 100% sure yet.
0: I think you can. Yeah.
1: So, okay. So, but yeah, this has been wonderful, and I've learned a lot about the reservists. And I mean, obviously, as I've said throughout all of this, every role in the military is important. But you don't really understand until you hear it from somebody who's been in a role such as yours and the impact that you make along the way for those who are, you know, that are depending on you. So I think it's incredible what you've done. I think it's incredible what you continue to do. And I am really honored to have had you tonight on the show. So thank you for that. I'm going to give a couple more minutes here for any comments, but in the interim, for anybody who is interested, you know, in following the channel, please feel free to go to my channel, Conversations with a Vet. You can go to directly on YouTube. You can go through MB Radio. I'm on now Facebook, LinkedIn, YouTube for MB Radio, Twitch, and X. And I also did finally get set up, but I'll have to set it up for the next show for Rumble. So I do have that one. So we're pushing it out. Please help to share the conversation with family and friends, and make sure to hit that notification bell so that you don't miss any of these great interviews with our wonderful veterans. I still don't see any comments, but we do have a couple that said thank you very much for your service. So appreciate that. And going back to the conversation portion where we talked about women being better shooters. So Jose said when he was in, many of his the females were excellent in firing their weapons. And then he meant to say one of his best commanders was a female and a great leader. So,
0: well, female drills in the Army are scary. Like you, because so we had males for our daily cadre of drill sergeants, but there was a female that was actually assigned, and she was away at training. So she came back one day. And so she looked at us and she smoked us for like an hour. And she's like, you know, these males don't know what you can do, but I do. So we're going to smoke you, and we're going to put you through your paces. So she smoked us for an hour. And we were like, okay, we're going to be really glad when she leaves, because we didn't like her at all. She was like, she was hard. But, you know, the female drill sergeants have to work twice as hard as the males to be respected and to be, thought of as a leader or as a, you know, equal. Somebody to, to be equal. Yeah. And so we saw some in the chow hall that were like really mean, like they would get in people's faces and they would like actually like grab onto them and stuff. And we're like, wow, like they were really aggressive. And we were like, I'm so glad we have these male drills, because they are chill compared to her.
1: That's funny. That is so funny. And you would think being in the role of a recruit, but, you know, female, and that, you know, she started as in the same position.
0: Yeah.
1: And, you know, she would have appreciated, well, maybe not. I don't know. I can't speak for that. You know, there are different women. Maybe that's what pushed her to be who she was. Right.
0: Maybe.
1: Who knows?
0: Yeah.
1: So, but, So, Ron says, another terrific show. Thank you very much, Ron.
0: Thank you,
1: Jason,
0: Ron.
1: Great show. Thank you for your time and your story. Mrs. Wayne, thank you very much for coming out tonight. Where'd she go? There she has been lurking and watching. Mm-hmm. So that's Ron Wayne's wife. Another great shot. And so I want to thank everybody, each and every one of you, for coming out tonight. Be sure to join me again next Sunday, 6 p.m. Central Time. And as I said, we've got another great guest coming up then. So again, thank you, each and every one, for showing up tonight. Yeah, Terry, again, thank you very much. If you want to hang tight for me, I'm going to go ahead and we're going to wrap it up.
0: Thank you for having me.
1: Absolutely. Thank you all. Have a good night and a wonderful rest of the week.
2: 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Giving our veterans a voice.

0: Good morning. Welcome or welcome back to the Igenix Trend Podcast. Before I start, as usual, I want to give a shout out to MV Radio. Thank you for all that you do. I hope everybody's doing well. So as you can tell, I've yet to figure out a proper transition from thank you MV Radio to my topic. And perhaps, I don't know, it'll always be awkward since each topic is different. But I guess in a way that kind of reflects the Gen X sort of thing, because during the 80s and so on, you know, when we grew up, TV wasn't so well manicured. Like it's so scripted now. Everything is so... it's either digital, it doesn't have awkward endings, you know, how, and that's why I kind of keep the format the way it is, because it is Gen X. Sometimes I wish I can go back to those days where, you know, it wasn't all HD and you can't see every wrinkle, every hair, every whatever on somebody's face. Anyways, I digress. So today's topic, I think I'm a little bit, off, is because, you know, wow, we are here at the holidays again, right? I knew they were coming up. Technically speaking, all you have to do is look at the calendar like, oh, it's October, it's November. Oh my God. So but I'm a little thrown off. I'm still thrown off that we're in the middle of the holiday season. And so, so today's topic is about, let's make it personal. What do you mean by that, man? What I mean is that, yes, the holiday season, you know, from the commercials and all this, maybe where you live is full of decoration. Maybe where you live has that small town feel where the lights are sparkling, and maybe you have already put up your holiday decorations. You're planning, you're making preparations for all the holiday activities, and you're rushing from store to store, doing whatever you do for the holidays and looking for that perfect outfit for the gathering, or, you know, finding the perfect food for whatever you're going to do. And that's great. But for some people, holiday season is different for countless reasons. For veterans, they can have reasons. Why? Maybe they're lonely. Maybe because of what they went through isolated them from the family. Well, for civilians, maybe it's because something happened during holiday season, or they're not with family because of certain reasons. It doesn't matter. I can name a million things, and they can all be reasons why someone that we may be walking past, or we personally know, may not experience the holiday seasons as or the season as we do. So that's what I mean by let's make it personal, right? Because we would like to think that, or maybe some people deny it, so that way they don't have to go through the actions of actually reaching out to people. In this holiday season, I urge everyone to reach out to those who they care about, who they love, who you love, right? And tell them. And tell them how much you care about them, how much they mean to you. That's what I mean by making it personal. It wouldn't even matter. Wow, this might be a really short podcast, and that's okay too. go spend it, enjoy the holiday season. But what I mean is that text the person who doesn't want to talk, right? When I say make it personal and reach out to that person, it should also we should also take in consideration who they are. Now, if you have an uncle or an aunt or whoever in your family or friend group who, let's say, do not like talking on the phone, don't call them. Like, hey, what's going on? Happy holidays! You know, they might not find that too amusing, but you know, if they're okay with text, great. Send them a text. Make it personal. Don't just send the, you know, the cookie cutter, happy holidays. Actually take the time. It doesn't take long to text, or even make it personal. Send them a personalized text and tell them how much you love them, how much you care. And if it's possible, invite them, include them, you know, or give the option and let them choose. That sometimes is enough to be so heartwarming. And that's what some people need, just a little bit, to know that they're not alone. They haven't been forgotten. And they're still in your thoughts. And it's an open invitation. Sort of, I love the movie, the Scrooge, or however, Christmas Story, not Christmas Story. My goodness, there's so many different ways they've titled it. I just can't remember. But when Scrooge's nephew invites him over for Christmas, you know, even though Scrooge told him no, and he would not come, you know, the invitation was open-ended. And not, spoiler alert, Scrooge does finally go to actually accept the invitation and goes to the party. But, you know, invite them. If they choose to come, great. If they don't, great. But nonetheless, at least it's been shown to them that they are welcome, right? Make it personal. Or call the person who finds texts impersonal. Send a card. Do people still do that? Do people still send cards anymore? I know, you know, I think the card thing, I really actually started to hate, not Christmas cards, but these family portraits that people send, you know, mass family portraits to people that really don't have anything personal on it. It's just a picture of the family. That's great for some people. I think they really appreciate it. But I think now it's more digital too. But I'm talking about like the old-fashioned Christmas cards, right? Maybe you don't want to buy a Christmas card because I don't know how much they are now. They're probably astronomical based on everything else. But write a note. Write 2-3 words. I mean, say, hey, this is whoever you are. I want to wish you happy holidays and to say that I love you and I'm thinking about you. That's it. Drop it off at their mailbox or mail it if you want to. Yeah, stamps are going up too. You know, do whatever it is that you think is within your means and is also personal. Yeah, let's make it personal. Because if we make it personal, that comes from the heart and it's real. Whoever is the recipient of that will feel it. I can guarantee it. Because we as humans, I'm not saying we all have BS meters, but we definitely all know when something is genuine. At least I do. Most of the people I do have expressed that. So something that's from love, that's from care, can be felt through words, through a text, through a phone call. And that's heartwarming. And that could be the little bit of light that someone might need during this season to give them hope, to maybe not see this world as cold and as disorienting as it could be for them. And that is my message. There's really not much else to say. But I do know that even maybe as an addition to this, even those who are rushing around, who seem happy, right? Maybe they need a little pick me up too. I'm hungry. Guys, I've been up since 2 this morning. Since 2 something this morning. But just do it for everybody. So mainly on when I wanted to start this is for people, like for us to reach out to people who may find a holiday season challenging for whatever reasons they have. But, you know, this should be for everybody. At least that's what I think. I'm not trying to tell you guys what to do, but I think, what a great time, even if it's awkward, right? But the holiday season gives a wide open door for anybody to express, hey, you know, it's holidays, I want to say, you know, but make it personal. Not all of us are great communicators. As you can see, my stomach is growling and I'm tired. What else is new, huh? I'm not the greatest of communicators, but I can tell you that simple to the point expressions of love, you don't have to be a great communicator to do. And man, it feels good. It feels good to be a recipient of that. Take the time, make it personal. Remember back in the day, I think AT&T reach out and touch someone. So my suggestion is reach out and touch somebody with your love. I hope everybody's doing well and enjoying this festive season. And you are surrounded by love and family and joy. Not like the superficial happiness, but joy. The divine joy that comes from love. The love of God. So this is going to be a short podcast because I am busy transitioning, but I didn't want to let disruptions not, I didn't want them to disrupt any of my podcasts. So I hope you guys are enjoying this season. Go hug the person you love, go tell them, go show them. And I think about you guys all the time. And I think the next time the podcast will be scheduled or I'm recording another one will be almost near New Year's or maybe even past that. So I guess I'll figure that out. So go and enjoy your day and help somebody that you love and care about enjoy theirs too. Show them, tell them. Don't wait. Okay. And, I'll talk to you guys in 2 weeks. Have a blessed day. Bye.
1: Ladies and gentlemen, thank you for tuning in to Military Broadcast Radio. 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Giving our veterans a voice.

Good morning. Welcome or welcome back to the Digenix Trend Podcast. Before I start, as usual, I want to give a shout out to MV Radio. Thank you for all that you do. I hope everybody's doing well. So as you can tell, I've yet to figure out a proper transition from thank you MV Radio to my topic. And perhaps, I don't know, it'll always be awkward since each topic is different. But I guess in a way that kind of reflects the Gen X sort of thing, because during the 80s and so on, you know, when we grew up, TV wasn't so well manicured. Like it's so scripted now. Everything is so... either digital, it doesn't have awkward endings, you know, how, and that's why I kind of keep the format the way it is, because it is Gen X. Sometimes I wish I can go back to those days where, you know, it wasn't all HD and you can't see every wrinkle, every hair, every whatever on somebody's face. Anyways, I digress. So today's topic, I think I'm a little bit, off is because, you know, wow, we are here at the holidays again, right? I knew they were coming up. Technically speaking, all you have to do is look at the calendar like, oh, it's October, it's November. Oh my God. So, but I'm a little thrown off. I'm still thrown off that we're in the middle of the holiday season. And so, so today's topic is about, let's make it personal. What do you mean by that, man? What I mean is that, yes, the holiday season, you know, from the commercials and all this, maybe where you live is full of decoration, maybe where you live is that has that small town feel where the lights are sparkling, and maybe you have already put up your holiday decorations. You're planning, you're making preparations for all the holiday activities, and you're rushing from store to store, doing whatever you do for the holidays. And looking for that perfect outfit for the gathering, or, you know, finding the perfect food for whatever you're going to do. And that's great. But for some people, the holiday season is different for countless reasons. For veterans, they can have reasons why. Maybe they're lonely. Maybe because of what they went through isolated them from the family. Well, for civilians, maybe it's because something happened during the holiday season, or they're not with family because of certain reasons. It doesn't matter. I can name a million things, and they can all be reasons why someone that we may be walking past, or we personally know, may not experience the holiday seasons as or the season as we do. So that's what I mean by let's make it personal, right? Because we would like to think that, or maybe some people deny it, so that way they don't have to go through the actions of actually reaching out to people. In this holiday season, I urge everyone to reach out to those who they care about, who they love, who you love, right? And tell them how much you care about them, how much they mean to you. That's what I mean by making it personal.

0: it wouldn't even matter. Wow, this might be a really short podcast, because and that's okay too. Go spend it, enjoy the holiday season. But what I mean is that text the person who doesn't want to talk, right? When I say make it personal and reach out to that person, it should also we should also take in consideration who they are. Now, if you have an uncle or an aunt or whoever in your family or friend group who let's say do not like talking on the phone, don't call them. Be like, "Hey, what's going on? Happy holidays." You know, they might not find that too amusing. But you know, if they're okay with text, great. Send them a text. Make it personal. Don't just send the cookie cutter, "Happy holidays." Actually take the time. It doesn't take long to text, or even make it personal. Send them a personalized text and tell them how much you love them, how much you care. And if it's possible, invite them, include them, or give the option and let them choose. That sometimes is enough to be so heartwarming. And that's what some people need, just a little bit, to know that they're not alone. They haven't been forgotten. And they're still in your thoughts. And it's an open invitation. Sort of, it kind of, I just, I love the movie, the Scrooge, or however, Christmas Story, not Christmas Story. My goodness, there's so many different ways they've titled it. I just can't remember. But when Scrooge's nephew invites him over for Christmas, even though Scrooge told him no and he would not come, the invitation was open-ended. And not, spoiler alert, Scrooge does finally go to actually accept the invitation and goes to the party. But invite them. If they choose to come, great. If they don't, great. But nonetheless, at least it's been shown to them that they are welcome, right? Make it personal, or call the person who finds texts impersonal. Send a card. If you're, do people still do that? Do people still send cards anymore? I know, I think the card thing, I really actually started to hate, not Christmas cards, but these family portraits that people send, mass family portraits to people. They really don't have anything personal on it. It's just a picture of the family. That's great for some people. I think they really appreciate it. But I think now it's more digital too. But I'm talking about like the old-fashioned Christmas cards, right? Maybe you don't want to buy a Christmas card because I don't know how much they are now. They're probably astronomical based on everything else. But write a note. Write two, three words. I mean, say, "Hey, whoever you are. I want to wish you happy holidays, and I to say that I love you and I'm thinking about you." That's it. Drop it off at their mailbox or mail it if you want to. Yeah, stamps are going up too. Do whatever it is that you think is within your means, and it's also personal. Yeah, let's make it personal, because if we make it personal, that comes from the heart and it's real. Whoever is the recipient of that, we'll feel it. I can guarantee it, because we as humans, I'm not saying we all have BS meters, but we definitely all know when something is genuine. At least I do. Most of the people I do have expressed that. So something that's from love, that's from care, can be felt through words, through a text, through a phone call. And that's heartwarming. And it could, that could be the little bit of light that someone might need during this season to give them hope, to maybe not see this world as cold and as disorienting as it could be for them. And that is my message. There's really not much else to say. But I do know that even maybe as an addition to this, even those who are rushing around, who seem happy, right? Maybe they need a little pick me up too. I'm hungry. Guys, I've been up since two this morning. Since two something this morning. But just do it for everybody. So mainly when I wanted to start this is for people, like for us to reach out to people who may find a holiday season challenging for whatever reasons they have. But, you know, this should be for everybody. At least that's what I think. I'm not trying to tell you guys what to do, but I think, what a great time, even if it's awkward, right? But the holiday season gives a wide open door for anybody to express, hey, you know, it's holidays. I want to say, you know, but make it personal. Not all of us are great communicators. As you can see, my stomach is growling and I'm tired. What else is new, huh? So, I'm not the greatest of communicators, but I can tell you, that simple to the point expressions of love, you don't have to be a great communicator to do. And man, it feels good. It feels good to be a recipient of that. Take the time, make it personal. Remember back in the day, I think AT&T, reach out and touch someone. So my suggestion is reach out and touch somebody with your love. I hope everybody's doing well and enjoying this festive season. And you are surrounded by love and family and joy. Not like the superficial happiness, but joy. The divine joy that comes from love. The love of God. So this is going to be a short podcast because I am busy transitioning, but I didn't want to let disruptions not, I didn't want them to disrupt any of my podcasts. So I hope you guys are enjoying this season. Go hug the person you love. Go tell them. Go show them. And I think about you guys all the time. And I think the next time the podcast will be scheduled or I'm recording another one will be almost near New Year's or maybe even past that. So I guess I'll figure that out. So go and enjoy your day and help somebody that you love and care about enjoy theirs too. Show them, tell them. Don't wait. Okay. And, I'll talk to you guys in 2 weeks. Have a blessed day. Bye.
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0: Oh, dang it. I'm sorry, guys. Welcome to Into the Weeds podcast on Military Broadcast Radio. I'm Amber.
1: And I'm eating some Indian food off to the side because it just got delivered.
0: Sorry about that, guys. Okay, so it's been a crazy week, but I thank everybody for being here. And if you were, just like old times, right? Yeah, so if you guys were watching Military Broadcast Radio before, Jose Flores from Motivated Mindset was just on, and he had a really great conversation. It was from refugee to entrepreneur. And so I think you guys should go watch that. It was pretty interesting. So I want to thank everybody who was there for us when we went on Morbid's panel and said what we needed to say. And so that was very kind of everybody to be there. We didn't see any of the comments or anything because we didn't want to pay attention and get off track. But I also wanted to show you guys something. Okay, so my friend Hank from TikTok, Hank Link, he has been doing... Oopsie, sit down or something.
1: He wants to get my food.
0: I know.
1: Don't think he'll like it though.
0: Hank Link, he sent me a message. He's doing my genealogy. And he has an Etsy store. I'll actually just show that to you now. It's called Wheat Pine Design. And Hank is on TikTok and he's trying to raise money for some kind of brain surgery. I'm not for sure exactly what it is. He'll be on the show sometime. But this is his Etsy store. I love this mug. Give him the old razzle dazzle and Rasputin down there. That's really funny. And so, yeah, I just had him do my genealogical research. Let's see. So he's got different packages. $149.25, $299.25. $539.99. So I got the big one. And Hank sent me a message just a little bit ago. And it says, "Dude, have you heard anything about Lee Poindexter being wanted for being a fake doctor in Lawton? You come from some criminals, bro." And so I was just like, oh my gosh. I've told everybody, you know, that that I come from a crazy family, but just to have it confirmed like that was kind of wild. So yeah, that's Hank's page. Go to it. He's got lots of cool stuff on there. And then I wanted to show you guys the Gypsy Rose Blanchard Archive. A woman named Nell is doing this, and she's doing an amazing job. And it's a great resource for anybody who wants to brush up on all that. But then she has another website over here. It's called Case Dive. And you can go and look at all these different cases. It's kind of set up like Facebook or Discord. There's one on Gypsy Rose. And then you can go in there and you can look at everything, talk to people, all kinds of stuff. It's a really great resource. So I highly recommend it. And I don't know what happened to Alora. She's probably getting something to drink. But we're going to actually start on our records again. We left off around page 38 in the Athena Hogan trial transcripts for the preliminary hearing. And we're just going to start on page 37 of the actual documents. So let me get that. And I want to thank everybody for being here. Mandy J. I love the website. I'll check the other one out. Yes, it's really good. And Joy has the link for the FOIAs so you guys can follow us. And I've been really sick this week. Like, I don't know if I'm having a flare-up or something of my undifferentiated connective tissue disease, which now they're saying maybe scleroderma, but they're not sure. So I had like a low-grade fever this week and just really exhausted. And I went from not being able to nap at all to napping most of the week. So, yes, the archival project. Thank you very much. Okay, so I'm going to share this window. Let's see, what are you doing? You guys can't see him. Let me, you want to say hi to everybody? Say hi. Okay, you get down. I'm good, Toxic Barbie. Thank you. And thank you guys for staying up, especially if you're in the UK or a different country and watching this. And thank you to all the replay crew. Okay, so we're going to get into it. This is page 37 of the documents. And I'm going to start at the top. Oh my gosh, Alora just bit the dust big time.
2: Sorry to headphone wearers. We have hardwood floor and I'm wearing socks and I took a little slip. We're good. Sorry, I momentarily left because I needed some water. The chickpeas I had were kind of spicy, not super spicy, but I don't feel good. So,
0: oh my gosh.
2: Anyway, whoopsie. Come on, Oats. You can sit here now because I don't have any food. Oh, I do have cheese, though.
0: Okay, I'll start reading, and then we'll go from there. Okay, so Mr. Zelps, thank you, Your Honor. And this is by Mr. Zelps. Mrs. Hogan, you said that you started. She said she was just going to be gone for a little while, right? Yeah. Okay. What time did you start looking for her again, approximately? I know that you weren't looking at a clock, were you? Between 7 and 7:30. Okay, you got in the car, is that right? Yes. And then went to Andrea's house first, right? Yeah. And then you went to the Templeton's house, is that right? Yes. Yes, I did. Now, Tina was a good friend with Harvey's stepdaughter Kay, right? They were good friends. Kay's your little girl that delivers the newspapers out there, right? Yeah. Everybody knows Kay because she brings the paper. Had they spent the night together? No. They had never spent the night together? Oh, they spent the night together earlier. Yeah, I mean, it's been... How many times had they spent the night together? Maybe once or twice. Twice at the most? At the most. Okay. And you knew who Harvey was by looking at him, didn't you? No, I don't know him. You didn't know him? You went by his house, though, that night, right? Right. Okay. Where was he at when you arrived? There was a guy coming across the yard, front yard, and I stopped and I asked because I was going over there to find out about Tina. Do you know who that fellow was? I asked my granddaughter, Crystal. She plays with their little boy, and she says, that's Kay's dad, Mr. Templeton. Okay. And when you saw him walking, Crystal, Crystal was with you in the car? Yes. All right. Who else was with you in the car is what I'm getting to. Cindy was in the car. Okay. Just so you guys remember. Oh, thank you. 1970s. Thank you very much. Remember that Cindy is Athena's mom, and Cindy had just been beaten almost to death about 2 months before Athena was murdered. So we're going to hear a little bit about Cindy.
2: By the man that owned your house.
0: By the man's son that owned my house. Yeah.
2: Close enough.
0: Yeah. Okay. Cindy was in the car. Yeah, I had. Was there another boy in the car? No. How did you get Cindy in the car? Isn't she in a wheelchair? She can walk with a walker. Oh, okay. So she's not completely bound to that wheelchair. Well, she's more or less bound to it, but like around the house, going from house to the car, but we help her. Were you driving that night? Yes. Jimmy wasn't driving? Jimmy wasn't home. Did you ask out the window to this fellow that was identified as Kay's father? I got out of the car. Did you ask the question? And I stood up by the car and I asked him, have you seen Tina? Okay. And he told me he hadn't seen Tina. Okay. Is that the same fellow that's sitting right here? I wouldn't know. I think that's wild that she couldn't recognize Harvey Templeton and the fact that Athena had stayed at least two nights at their house or
2: different
0: vice
2: time,
0: versa.
2: I guess.
0: It is, but it, yeah, it really is.
2: I mean,
0: honestly.
2: Was your mom checking what you
0: my mom
2: doing?
0: Didn't know who anybody's parents were.
2: I mean, your mom's different, but.
0: That's true. My mom didn't know who anybody's parents were.
2: She was all, never mind.
0: Okay. Okay, is that the same fellow that's sitting right here? I wouldn't know. You don't know who that person really was, do you? Crystal knows him. She said that that was because she played over there quite a bit. I understand that's what she said, but you don't know if you saw whoever you talked to, you looked at whoever you talked to. That's a weird question. He was going up to the house, so he must have been. Just a second, ma'am. To the court. Let me, Mr. Zelps. Yes, sir, the court. Ma'am, if you'll just answer the question that the counsel asked, this will go a lot quicker, okay? Witness Julie Hogan. Okay. Mr. Zelps says, did you look at the man that you talked to that night, Mrs. Hogan? Not really. So you don't know who you talked to, is that right? Well, I surmised it was him because he was going up to the front door. You surmised it was, okay, but you look at this fellow real good right here, okay? Is that the fellow you talked to out there? No. No, you're positive? Positive. All right. Now, did Jimmy ever help in the search that night? He didn't know anything about it until after we found out about Tina. Okay. That's when we went and got him. Now, let me ask you this. Were there other people in your family that helped look in the neighborhood that night other than you? Lorraine. Lorraine did? Is she married? No. Okay. Lorraine helped. Who else? And this one from the trailer court by the name of Bill came over and helped. Bill. I don't know what his last name is. He comes over because he knows Tina. Okay. Was Lorraine a friend of Bill's or whoever this guy was? Yeah. Okay. And he helped look. Is that right? Yeah. Who else? Well, Penny came over there after a while, but I don't know. They'd already found out then. Did your husband, Harry Hogan, ever look for Tina Hogan? I told him to stay home in case he come home, in case she come home. Now, was there anybody home? Let me ask you this. When you started looking for the children, let me just back up. At 4:30, you see her leave, go down Glendale, and turn on 6th Street around the corner heading towards Woodridge, right? Yeah, about 4:30, right? Yeah, about. What did you do after 4:30? I need to know exactly what you did. I got Cindy, brought her in the house. I started supper, made supper, and we ate. Okay, now was your husband there when you ate? Yeah. Do you know if those other little children were there? If they were there, they was there and ate too. Do you know if they were there or not? I can't positively say because I don't remember if they come afterwards or not. Okay, that's kind of blurred right there. Yeah. Okay, now after you ate dinner, what did you do or supper? I washed up the dishes. Okay, then what? I watched TV. Harry and Cindy and I watched TV. And then I started to kind of get worried because Tina didn't come home. Did Harry Hogan ever leave the home while you were there? No. Didn't go out? No, because I had the car. You had the car. I went in the car looking for her. Prior to the time that you went in the car is what I mean. Did he go out? No, just the one time when they thought they seen some body run down 7th Street. Him and I think it was our neighbor next door went down and looked. I thought I seen a little girl run down 7th Street and it wasn't. Would that be your neighbor next door? What is his name? Roy Chambers. Roy Chambers? Chalmers? Chalmers. Mr. Chalmers, he's in the service, isn't he? Yes. And that would mean in the military. most likely the army. Okay, his lady, his wife's the Oriental lady, right? Yes. Okay, are you sure your husband left with him? Yes. Okay, but they wasn't gone 5 minutes and they were back. Do you know what time that was when he left? It was, I think, before 10 o'clock. Okay, did the police come out and search your home? The detectives did. Do you know what detectives they were? Do you remember their names? Belcher. Detective Belcher? Did he take anything from the home? No. Didn't take anything? Did he come out and get some carpet samples out of your home? Yeah. Okay, what color carpet do you have? Blue. Blue carpet. That's the only color in the home? That's the only color I got. Okay. And he took some carpet samples, right? Sure. Okay, did he take any hair samples from Jimmy? No. Did he take any hair samples from Lorraine? No. Did he take any hair samples from Penny? No. None of them were there at the time. Ma'am, when I was out to speak to Harry, your husband, let me ask you this. Has anyone told you not to talk to anybody outside of the courtroom? No. No police officers or anybody told you not to talk to anybody? No. Were there pictures taken of the gravesite of Tina? We took some. Did you go with your husband when he picked those up? Or let me ask you this, who picked those up? That's kind of like way out of the timeline. I don't know why he's going there. You picked them up? Yes, sir. Was your husband there when you picked them up? No. Where did you pick those pictures up from? Kmart. Did you have them enlarged? Yeah. After that time, yeah, we had some of them enlarged. And did your husband take those to have them enlarged? Yeah, he went. Did he also pick them up? No, I picked them up. You were the only ones that picked up the pictures. The pictures, yeah. You're positive about that. I'm positive because I brought them home. And your husband wasn't with you? No. Today, when you were sitting up here in this chair, did you recognize the lady that was sitting one of these two chairs? Her name is Shirley Gardner. I think it was this chair. Did you recognize that lady? I never even looked. Did you recognize anybody today since you've been here this afternoon that was the person who worked at Kmart that did the photography stuff, sold the pictures? Did you recognize anybody like that? No, I couldn't be positive. Okay, now is Mr. Hogan your husband? Was he drinking when that night? Maybe could have had a bottle of beer. How many bottles of beer did he have? I don't keep track of it. Does he drink a lot of bottles of beer? Sometimes. Is that the reason he was staying home and wasn't looking, is because that he had been drinking? No, I had told him to stay home. So if Tina came home, there would be somebody at the house. Ma'am, you have what type of cancer? The court. I don't think that's particularly relevant, Mr. Zelps. Let's move along. Mr. Tannery, Judge, Witness Julie Hogan. I don't know myself. Mr. Zelps, you're the court. That's not relevant. Mr. Zelps, you had been to Oklahoma City that day for treatment, had you not? Had you not been to treatment to Oklahoma City that day? No, I had taken Cindy, my daughter. Okay, I thought you'd been up there for treatment. No, I had taken her to have her brace taken off. Okay. You told your husband to stay home, right? Why was that? He's like all over the place.
2: Yeah, there's a lot of like him interrupting himself and not really talking super straight. It's very, it's a little hard to read.
0: Sorry, guys.
2: Tony says blue carpet. That's an interesting decorative choice.
0: Yeah, right. Well, they were built in the 70s. Hey, Tony, good to see you, by the way.
2: You should come up here soon. We need a break of all this deep stuff. We need to laugh a little bit.
0: I know, right? Okay. There was somebody at the house when the kids come home. Why didn't you stay home and your husband go? You mean at night? That night I went looking for her. Yes, ma'am. Oh, I took Crystal, but she was the only one. She was with me. Why didn't your husband go looking that night rather than you? Hold it. Wait a second. You said Crystal was the only one with you and kids? Okay. Who? Now let's just, I'm confused. Lorraine had taken her boys and gone home. He wouldn't be so confused if he'd just shut up. I thought you didn't know if Lorraine was there or not. Her, she was. Children were there or not. Now, his son practices law in Lawton now. I think he's taken over the law firm. I hope he's better than his dad.
2: Oh, boy.
0: Okay. I thought you didn't know if Lorraine was there or not. She was. Children were there or not. She was there earlier, but she wasn't there when I went to look for Tina because she'd gone home. That was about 7 o'clock, 7:30. She came and then went home, right? Lorraine did? Yeah. She'd gone with me to Oklahoma City. Okay, now who was in the car with you when you were looking for Tina? Crystal and Cindy. He's confusing me too. All right. It's much better to go and read these on your own. What did Tony say? You think that would help or hinder you if your lawyer argues with himself insanity plea? Yeah, right.
2: Tony, you can't even see the YouTube comments, but Joy's lusting after you again.
0: Oh, she said, Tony, get off of Facebook. Okay. let's see. All right. Why did Mr. Hogan not go look for her, Tina, in the car rather than you? Because he didn't see that well at night. Okay. It wasn't because he was drinking? No. Has Andrea ever spent the night at your home? No. Andrea has never spent the night there. No. Andrea has never spent Andrea has never spent the night there. No. Has she ever been there? Yes. Has she ever been there when you were not present? No. Okay, just for references, Andrea was Athena's best friend.
2: And also, how would you know if she wasn't there if you weren't present? I mean, yeah. Anything can happen.
0: Oh, Mandy said she did read them. It remained confusing. Yeah.
2: It can be a lot to go through court documents sometimes.
0: It really is. Okay.
2: A lot.
0: Okay, Mr. Zelps, no further questions. Mr. Tannery, nothing. The court. Okay, ma'am, you're excused at this time, and you understand the rule that I told you about earlier. Witness Julie Hogan. I can't stay in the courtroom. The court. Yes, ma'am, and don't discuss your testimony with anyone else except some of the lawyers in here, okay? All right, you're excused. Call your next witness. Mr. Tannery. Be Jeanette Clements. The court. Ma'am, have you been sworn, ma'am? I think you have, haven't you? Yes. The court. Okay, have a seat. Jeanette Clement.
2: You want me to read for a little bit?
0: Yeah.
2: Yes, let me just take a little sippy sip of my water. For some reason, every single time that I have to read something out, I end up stuttering and all that fun stuff.
0: Can you put that on the screen?
2: Yeah, no kidding. Joy said, if Mandy J UK is confused, we're all screwed.
0: Right.
2: And to y'all who don't know, Mandy J UK is the one who got us the prison emails. Mm-hmm. So big shout out to her.
0: Yep.
2: Okay. So it says, Jeanette Clement. I want to make sure I'm on the right screen. There we go. Called as a witness on behalf of the state, having been first duly sworn, testified on her oath as follows, to wit, direct examination by Mr. Tannery. Okay, speak right to the microphone and state your name again. My name is Jeanette Clement. Where do you live? 220 Northwest 7th. In what city? Lawton. Did you know Tina Hogan? Yes, I did. How long had you lived at that address as of October 1st, 1986? We moved in February of 86. Are you married? Yes, I am. Okay, children? No. Okay, did you have occasion on that day of October 1st, 1986 to see Tina Hogan? Yes, I did. She came to the house and sold a couple candy bars to me.
1: Okay, and what street do you live on? North. Sorry, every time, like, there's like a frog in my throat every time I have to read. Okay. Y'all should have seen me in elementary school when they would pick on me. Okay. Okay, did you buy from her? Yes, I bought 2 candy bars. At that time she came by, what did she have in her hand? She had a plastic Ziploc bag with other candy bars, and she had money in the bag. Okay, could you tell me how much? Money? No. Or how many bags of candy? Well, I know she had the one bag, and it had 7 bars in it, and, And then I thought the other girl had something, but I'm not sure. Okay, there was another girl with her at that time? Yeah. Approximately what time are you talking about? It was 5:20. Okay, and how do you know the time? Because the final question of Jeopardy had just come on, and you watch that show regularly every day. My boyfriend always makes me watch Jeopardy clips. Okay. Every day. Okay. So you know the time it comes on? Yeah. Okay. At the time she came, how long was she there? Just a few minutes. And did you buy some candy from her? 2 bars. 2 bars? And what did she do after you bought the bars from her? She tried to get me to buy more because I remember she had 7 and I had $10. We made a big joke about it. Yeah. Okay. But then after your transaction had completed, what did she do? She left. I remember seeing the two of them standing at the end of the driveway talking, but that was it. Okay. You didn't see whether or not after that they went their own or separate ways or not? No, I couldn't tell you. You went back in and what, watch TV? No, I was getting ready to go out. Okay. Mr. Tannery, that's all I have of this witness. Cross-examination by Mr. Zelbst. Miss Clemens, how are you doing today? Pretty good. When I was at your house and visited with you last week or so, you live up here at this. Can you see this little diagram? Yes, I can see it. This is 7th Street. I know it's not accurate. 7th Street and Glendale over here and Woodridge. Okay. Okay. You live in between Woodridge and Glendale, right? Yes. You live over here somewhere. I don't like in there, right? Yeah. Okay. Do you know where Tina Hogan lives? No, I don't. Did you know the house that she lived in? No. Okay, you said something was interesting. You said she was with another little girl. Yes, sir. And who was that little girl? I just know the Chalmers' daughter. Chalmers, right? Yeah. Did you and some detectives go over to the Chalmers' house and talk to her? Yes, sir. You recall what her father's name is? Sergeant Chalmers. Sergeant Chalmers? I went to school with him. You went to school with him? Yes, I did. Okay, did the little Chalmers girl say that she was with? No, she denied it. Tina that night? She said that she'd never been to my home before. Had she been to your home before? Yes, many times, both of them. They played with my dog. On October 1st, 1986. Was Tina Hogan with the Chalmers girl? Yes, they were. And they were at your house at 5:20? Yes, sir. And you're positive about that time? Positive. All right, 5:20. And you saw her standing there talking to this little girl in your driveway. Yeah. Which way did they go? Do you know? I couldn't tell you. When you came out and left to go wherever you're going that evening, did you see them in the neighborhood? No. Now that day, there was lots of kids selling candy, wasn't there? Sure was. You knew the Tina Hogan girl, didn't you? Off and on, yeah. Okay, as a matter of fact, when you're buying that home, you met Tina Hogan, didn't you? Yes, I did. What type of girl was Tina Hogan? Typical little girl, nosy, getting into everything. Was she a little forward? I heard she was. Did you actually see and observe her do something with people that owned the house prior to you, their little boy? I personally didn't see it, but I heard about it afterwards. From your husband? Yes, I did. Where's your husband at now? He's in Fort Benning, Georgia. Okay, when will he be back? Sometime in January. Early January? I hope so. I do too. Mr. Zelbst, no further questions. The court, anything else? Mr. Tannery says no. The court, okay, you're excused. Remember the rule that I told you about earlier. Witness Clement, yes, sir. The court, call your next witness. Mr. Tannery, Lorraine Jenkins.
0: I wonder what she did.
1: With a little boy?
0: Yeah.
1: I was a little curious too. I wonder if there's some sort of something weird that happened, or if maybe she was dating the little boy, or
3: fought or something like that.
1: Potentially. I do think that's interesting. I also didn't realize that she was with a little girl. I don't recall hearing about that.
0: Yeah, this was the first time that I had heard that. So,
1: especially if the little girl's denying it. And I'm sorry, sometimes it's hard for me to follow names and stuff, especially if there's not like a face to it. So this little girl, is that just some random neighbor, or is she?
0: I'm not really sure yet.
1: Okay, so her father or mother hasn't been mentioned beforehand that I'm forgetting?
0: Not that I am aware of or that I recall.
1: Interesting.
0: Now, okay. I will go back and look and read it again, mm-hmm. just to be sure.
1: Yeah, and it might pop up later on. That was a thought. I mean, I see there's 451 pages and we're on page 63, so we're not going to finish today.
0: Yeah, Shorty Pie, this is an unsolved case. This went to trial and he was acquitted, so it's still considered unsolved.
1: And do you know if you have an opinion on whether or not you think he did it, or?
0: Genuinely, I don't know. And I've only gotten 120 pages in myself.
1: That's fair.
0: So, I don't know.
1: Okay, well, in that case, I swear to God, I have a frog in my throat every time I have to read. Oh my goodness. As I have horrible allergies, so that doesn't help.
0: Yeah.
1: So, and I don't take any medication for it. Not because I'm anti-medication. I just always forget. I try and take the Sudafed, because y'all take that. It just makes me anxious.
0: Yeah.
1: Anyway, nobody asked for that. We'll say that I talk too much about myself, but okay. Okay, when will he be? Oh, I already read that. Let's see. Lorraine Jenkins, the court. Have a seat right there, please, ma'am. And I think you've already been sworn in, haven't you? Witness Jenkins. Yeah, I was sitting up there. The court. Yeah, all right. Lord. pull that microphone up to the front of your face, please. There you go. Lorraine Jenkins, called as a witness on behalf of the state, having been first duly sworn, testified on her oath as follows to wit. Direct examination by Mr. Tannery. Question. State your name and where you live. Lorraine Jenkins, lot 7, 902 Northwest 21st Street.
0: Does that mean it was like a lot? Trailer?
1: A trailer park or something.
0: Yeah, I was like, she knows the lot number? What?
1: Yeah, no, it's probably just, she probably lives in a mobile home or something.
0: Yeah.
1: In what city? Lawton, Oklahoma. What relation were you to Tina Hogan? I'm her aunt. What was her true name? Athena Maria Hogan. Her nickname was Tina. What relation, okay, that makes her grandmother your, my mother. Mother, right. Were you over at the grandmother's house that night? Yeah. Okay, how many times were you over there on October 1st, 1986? I went over there at 7:30 that morning. We took Cindy to Oklahoma City. We came back. I left there about 5 o'clock and we seen Tina about between 5 and 5:30. And then my mom come and got me and we went looking for her that night. Okay, let's back up for a minute. When you left your mother's house, who was with you? This morning, in the morning? No, that evening. Bill, Timothy, Benji, Josh, and Tony. Okay, a bunch of kids? No, Bill's not a kid. Okay, Bill's your husband? No, he's my neighbor. Oh, that does matter. When you left, where were you? Where did you go? To my house. I was up Glendale and down 7th, and I hadn't seen her, and I seen her on Woodridge and 7th. Okay, you saw who? Tina. On Woodridge and 7th? Tina. And she was by herself or with someone else? She was by herself. You remember what she was wearing? Yes. She's wearing a pink shirt, blue pants. They're not like blue jeans, but they're cotton, I think you'll call them, with different colored zippers and tennis shoes. What did you see her doing? Selling candy. Did you talk to her? Yes, she was in a big hurry to sell some candy so she could get home and be with her grandma. Her grandma was going to the hospital the next day. Okay, and she was headed toward the home that time? She was headed towards the Templeton's house, Woodridge. How far was she from his house at the time that you saw her? It would be 3 houses on your right and 6 on the left. She was walking in that direction? Yes. Is that all the conversation that you had with her at that time? Yes. Then what did you do? Go on home to my house. Later on, you have an occasion, or did you have an occasion to be with your mother?
4: Yes, she come to get me and me and Bill. Approximately what time? Between 7 and 7:30, I think it was. I'm not sure. Because when she come over, said Tina was gone, was missing. We loaded up the car. I left my dinner dishes on the table and I went looking for her. Who looked for her? Where did you go looking for her at? Around Mission Village. We drove up on Woodridge, Mission Boulevard, Glendale, Green Meadow, Hilltop. Okay, did you have any success locating her? None whatsoever. I feel like that was kind of an obvious question. But,
0: thank you, Joy. And welcome, you, Joy. True Crime and Chill Crew.
4: Welcome, welcome. Let's see.
0: Your plan worked.
4: Plan.
0: She said, didn't realize my membership, didn't renew, fixed it, card was locked. Ha ha. Oh. And then Joy said, my plan worked. Look at that. I don't know what it is, but
4: much love to everybody in the comments. Thank y'all. Okay. let's see. Well, I made one stop to my ex-mother-in-law's, Mrs. Christian, spelt phonetically. And that's where, or and that's when they told me they had found a little girl's body on the side of the road. And I went home and I said, Mom, they found somebody's body. And she thought it was, automatically, it was Tina. And my sister took a picture of Tina down to the police department. And then they came out about 30 minutes to an hour after. Had, prior to that time, you called the police? Yes. When? I think it was between... Oh, seven, a little after 7:30, or after I had drove around for about 30 minutes. I drove around and then I called and asked if they found a little girl. Okay, did a police officer come out and make a missing persons report or anything? No. You just called and inquired? Yeah. Okay, well, were you ever contacted by the police, or were you the first to initiate the contact with them? Well, I called and then my sister took the picture down to the police department, and then they came out about an hour after she went down there. Okay, so that was the first time you saw the police officers. Yeah, and that was, I forgot his name, I think Muhammad. And them were with him, I'm not for sure. Previously marked states exhibits 5, 11, and 15. I'm going to ask you, first of all, on states exhibit number 11, who that is. That's Athena Marie Hogan, known as Tina. It's my niece. Okay, I'm going to hand you what I previously marked and showed you as a state's exhibit number 5. Do you know who is in that? Yes, it's Athena Marie Hogan. Same as this person? Same as that one. Okay, now, you haven't seen this picture. This is state's exhibit. Is this like her?
0: I don't know if it's her death photo or not, but it sounds like it. I don't know.
4: That would be so traumatizing.
0: Yeah.
4: Okay. exhibit number 15. Look at it for a minute. At the clothing in it. Sounds like it.
0: Well, I'm sure the clothing was...
4: Oh, yeah, because she didn't have any... She was missing her pants, right?
0: Uh-huh. So the it's different pictures.
4: Okay. Mr. Zelps. Judge, now I'm going to... Excuse me. I'm sorry. He cured the question. I didn't anticipate him asking that question. Would you repeat that, Mr. Tannery? Mr. Tannery says, I'll complete it, and then Mr. Zelp says, okay. Question by Mr. Tannery. Look at the clothing on the person in that picture, and I'll ask if, do you recognize any of the clothing in it? Yes, it's the pink skirt, or the pink shirt that she had on when she left my mom's house that afternoon when she was selling candy. Okay. Oops. Okay. Mr. Tannery, that's all the questions I have of her. Mr. Zelps, may I inquire, Your Honor? The court, uh-huh. Cross-examination by Mr. Zelps. Miss Jenkins, my name is John Zelps. I represent Mr. Templeton. Do you know Harvey? You've never met him before? No, I've just seen him with Tina. We used to mow his lawn. Okay, Tina and his daughter are good friends, weren't they? Kay, yes. Yeah, Kay. They played together quite a... She went on a newspaper route with him, with her daughter. Yeah, the girls delivered... My niece delivered newspapers with her, his daughter, stepdaughter, or whatever. That's right. That's right. They were very close, weren't they? Yeah.
0: That's concerning that they were delivering newspapers to little girls that early in the morning.
4: I totally agree. But as
0: especially
4: you told
0: on
4: me,
0: a Sunday morning.
4: I totally agree. But again, when we were just in Lawton the other day, you were like, oh, I used to walk up and down this road. I walked miles and miles and miles when I was a kid. So, I mean, again, I know that your parents were addicts and, you know, weren't paying attention to you, but.
0: It's like the Sunday morning paper. You have to get up even earlier because they're so big and so heavy.
1: Really?
0: Yeah.
1: Yeah. But it seems like Joy said, it was a different time. Yeah. Very concerning, I would agree. But again, like you, you're like, oh, here's my mom's house. Okay. And then we basically walked all the way down to where the casino is. And I was like, oh, took us like 10 minutes to drive there. I mean, very concerning. Very, very concerning.
0: Even down that busy road, too.
1: Yeah. Oh. And she's like, oh, look, you see that little bridge walkway? That used to not be here. And we'd have to walk basically on the road. And I was like, oh. And you were how old? And you were a little kid. So
0: 8. Yeah. Yeah. Younger than Athena at this time.
1: Angelica says, back in the day, kids delivered all sorts of, or delivered and sold all kinds of things. Mm-hmm. Yeah. And I mean, this was like peak serial killer time, too. Because, I mean, now they say that serial killers are dead. I mean, I'm sure there's a few of them that are still active for sure.
0: There's
1: but,
0: still some.
1: But it is a lot harder to be a serial killer in this day and age because, I mean, we have so many different things.
0: Yeah.
1: You know, even in, like, my job, they have, like, block cameras and stuff, those new AI things.
0: Mm-hmm.
1: Someone actually... I don't know if I should say that. Somebody actually got arrested at my job because he had like a outstanding warrant for like a traffic violation.
0: And, crap.
1: Oh, I didn't tell you about that.
0: No.
1: Yeah. And the flock camera scanned it.
0: Are you serious?
1: Yeah. I probably shouldn't have said that, but regardless. Yeah. So it's really hard to get away with anything. It's bad. So yeah.
0: Wow. That's like
1: horrible.
0: Yeah. That's some scary stuff.
1: And again, it was like a traffic thing. So anyway. That's besides the point. Again, I probably should not have said that, but it's fine. I didn't say any names or anything. But anyway, so I'm going to just keep going. They played together quite a bit, didn't they? Yeah, they mostly played with Andrea. Yeah, okay. How often were you over at your mother's house? Mostly every day. You go over there every day? Do you work? I did it one time. When was the last time that you held down a job? I was fired September 29th. Day after my birthday. Nobody asked, but you're fired September 29th? Yeah, this year. And who did you work for at that time? Dell's Big Chef. Pardon me? Dell's Big Chef.
0: And that's basically a truck stop.
1: Hmm. Which is probably where all the killers are.
0: Especially that one.
1: I've never been. Is it still standing?
0: Yeah. Mm-hmm. It's still there.
1: And we didn't go? I'm just playing.
0: We passed it, and I actually told you about it.
1: You told me about a lot of things.
0: Yeah, we passed a lot of things.
1: Yeah, you told me about a lot of stuff. Okay, Dell's Big Chef. Where's that at? 130 East Lee. Have you ever been convicted of a felony? No. A crime of moral turpitude, misdemeanor against crime of moral turpitude? No. Moral turpitude. Is that just like...
0: Sorry, I wasn't paying attention.
1: Turpitude.
0: A crime of moral turpitude, misdemeanor against...
1: No, I'm just Googling turpitude. Oh. I just don't know that name or that word. Depravity, wickedness, according to Oxford Dictionary. Okay,

0: you know, this is the most that has ever been public for sure.
1: Yeah.
0: And I definitely started leaning towards the grandfather, and I'm not trying to accuse somebody, especially since, I mean, I'm sure he's been gone for quite some time.
1: Yeah. I remember you leaning towards the grandfather and me being like, I don't think so, but I didn't know, you know. And then when I found out that Ronnie Miller Jr. was involved by beating up Cindy 2 months before Athena died, I was like, something.
0: We don't like Ron.
1: Thank you, Cherokee girl.
0: Thank you, Cherokee girl. Welcome. Thank you for tuning in.
1: And I hope you're doing well.
0: Yes, absolutely.
1: What were you asking about?
0: Oh, no, I was just going to say, we don't like Ronnie Miller Jr. here.
1: No. According to somebody I know, he possibly was stabbed in McAllister prison. So.
0: Oh, and that's how he passed away, potentially?
1: Yeah.
0: Oh, so he was in prison when he passed away, regardless?
1: Yeah.
0: Oh.
1: Yeah, from my understanding. But
0: you could probably request that if you're curious.
1: I did try, and I hadn't had I had to have a birth date, and actually, Hank, who I was talking about earlier, found his birth date for me. And so now I need to go back in and request the information.
0: Thank you so much, Cherokee girl. Loan you a kid. That's a little scary. I'm not going to loan nobody a kid.
1: No. I'll loan you oats.
0: Yeah, you want to deal with him? No, he's going to training soon. And hopefully by the time we get back from Prime Con, they'll whip him into shape. No, I'm just kidding. He's a good boy. He's just a little rowdy. Everyone seems to love Oats here, but he's not very nice. I don't think he'd love y'all back. No.
1: Hello, Becca. Becca's Annie?
0: Becca. Oh. Becca is it.
1: Sorry, I didn't get that.
0: Oopsie. You're not wrong. Has this case been given to the cold case detectives? I mean, you gave it to Ken Mains.
1: I did. Ken Mains did it on his show, but now I think it's just a members only video, if I'm not mistaken.
0: And like then stuff you have to, like, I think you have to be a member to even comment or anything.
1: Yeah. And then
0: maybe there's no comments.
1: The cold case detective who was initially assigned this case a few years ago when I started looking into it, I've talked to him, but I have not spoken to the newest detective on the case. So
0: gotcha. You've been trying, though.
1: A member for 6 months. Thank you, Sam.
0: Thank you. Oh, that's kind of a cool little haircut, Sam.
1: Oh, yeah. I never noticed that before.
0: Me neither. It's kind of hard to tell on here sometimes. Mm-hmm. Everything's so small. But when I can see I can see Joy's little devil.
1: By the way, guys, I do every Friday morning at 10 a.m. Eastern time. I go live with Joel on Military Broadcast Radio. So come over there and join us.
0: There you go.
1: I only remembered because Joy's been coming in there and hanging out with us.
0: Oh, so that's awesome.
1: Thank you, Joy, for that.
0: I'm working at that time. So
1: yeah.
0: Yeah. Anyway. Okay. We're going to keep going. Let's see. Yes. And yes is in answer to him asking if her father was an alcoholic. That being Tina's grandfather, the one that she lived with.
1: Yes.
0: Okay. How often does your father, Mr. Hogan, drink? Also, it's interesting because it didn't say it in this one, but last week when we were reading, they asked the same question to his wife, that being Tina's grandma. Mm-hmm. Her name is escaping me at the moment. But she said, no, I wouldn't, you know, consider him to be an alcoholic. Mm-hmm. And, you know, I think the technical definition for alcoholic, and I could be wrong, don't quote me on this, but someone told me once that if you drink 3 or more times a week, you're technically an alcoholic. And I was like, oh, am I an alcoholic?
1: Really?
0: I don't know if that's true. Somebody correct me in the comments, because I could totally be wrong. But someone told me that once. I was like, oh, shit. Anyway, but no one really likes to think of themselves as an alcoholic unless it's like real, real bad. So, anyway,
1: Joy said that's a lie. Again.
0: I'm not trying to act like I know about shit. Okay. Again, I'm calling myself out. Someone said that can't be true. Again, I don't even remember where I heard that. Don't take anything that I say. She says it's the amount. Technically a lord. I don't know.
1: We have no idea.
0: I have no clue. And again, I'm in that boat too a lot of the time. So That's a self-report. It's not a
1: well, and
0: not a judge.
1: Oh, I ran a biker bar

0: for 4 or 5 years. I bet that was really interesting, Cherokee girl.
1: The amount of things you would have seen.
0: Oh, yeah, definitely. And especially depending on where it was.
1: Yeah. So anyway, not
0: she
1: accusing.
0: Told me she used to live in Vegas. So she has some stories.
1: Well, not in Vegas now that we're going. I see how it is. Whatever. No, it's all good.
0: Alora's referring to functioning alcoholics is what they're called. Okay.
1: I mean, I know a lot of functioning alcoholics.
0: I know a lot of functioning drug addicts. My mom.
1: Your mom got shit done. She did more than I do.
0: My mom was a functioning drug addict. My mom was. She got stuff done.
1: Well, it helped because she was on the uppers. And yeah. Gave, I mean, you kind of almost have to do something.
0: Yeah.
1: So, I mean, if she was, you know, the other side of the coin, she might not have been as functioning.
0: But, yeah.
1: Yeah. But no, she got her stuff done. She was a hard worker. I wish I would have gotten to know her a little better. I feel like we would get along now that I'm an adult.
0: You totally would have gotten along.
1: Yeah. So anyway, I only met her a couple times, honestly.
0: Mm-hmm.
1: They drink every night, though. Functional alcoholic.
0: Yeah.
1: Yeah.
0: Yeah.
1: But regardless, I mean. Life is rough. Sometimes you need a little something to cope with. No judgment. No judgment here. so anyway, how often does your father, Mr. Hogan, drink? Every day. And what is his choice of flavor, choice of drink? Pearl's beer. Never even heard of that.
0: Me either.
1: Maybe it's old. Somebody Google that. Joy, you're on it. okay, let's see. Pearl's beer. He likes Pearl beer. Would you say on October 1st, 1986, was Mr. Hogan intoxicated? Was he drunk? He was drinking. Okay, but I couldn't say if he was drunk or not because him and I don't get along. We don't talk. Oof. Is it hard to tell when he's drunk or not because he drinks so much? Yeah. How does he usually start drinking in the mornings? He gets up in the nights and drinks all day long and just pretty constant deal? Yeah. On October 1st at 7:30 in the morning, did you see Mr. Hogan? Yeah. Your daddy?
0: I feel like he was taunting her a little bit.
1: Oh, this guy definitely seems like he was taunting everybody a little bit. And he's seemed to be kind of scatterbrained.
0: I would love that, Cherokee girl. Some homemade Kahlua.
1: What's Kahlua? Is that a...
0: It's an alcohol. Yeah.
1: Bet. Let's do it.
0: Make some white Russians.
1: I tried... Shit, I had to even have you say it. Cognac. I never tried. I had.
0: She tried some Hennessy last night, y'all, and she got smacked down.
1: Yeah, I had to call out of work. I was so sick this morning. Normally, I can gauge what I'm doing. I only had 2 drinks, but yikes. Well, to be fair, I had a beatbox. Again, nobody asked for this information, but I'm just volunteering it.
0: We went to the Rocky Horror Picture Show. That's
1: yes,
0: why.
1: We did. Yeah, it was fun. Thank you for going with me, Mom. I'm so glad it was her first time.
0: Yes.
1: So it was a good time. And the last couple times I've gone to Rocky Horror, it's not exactly what I was expecting, but I still had fun.
0: Yeah.
1: I like it when they play the movie in the background and they like do the whole thing. But
0: those guys had.
1: They did a good job. I didn't mean like I didn't like it. I quite enjoyed it. I just mean like I just didn't know what to expect. But, it was a good time. It was a good time. And holy moly, whatever I drank was too much. So get a
0: beat down.
1: I had a beat box. I had a beat box. And then I had, what's the drink? Okay. So she had, it's like kinky alcohol.
0: Kinky, hypnotic, Hennessy, and pineapple juice mixed
1: together. I didn't even put pineapple juice in there. I wish I would have remembered the pineapple juices in there because I had
0: sparkling
1: strawberry water, and I do not like strawberry or sparkling water. So the Angelica says, I love that my boys and I love going to Rocky Horror.
0: That's cool.
1: It's a good time, man. It was fun. So anyway.
0: Did they throw toast and TP? They didn't actually. They put TP on the...
1: It was gone by the end of the day. I just didn't notice. I think it was the older ladies at the table with us that were throwing it.
0: Oh, okay. We had quite a few older ladies that were with us.
1: You're still young, Alora. Have fun. I mean, a couple of years ago, it's on my Instagram. I actually unprivated my Instagram again. I privated it for a couple of weeks just because people were stressing me out. But I'm like, okay, I can't hide forever. So anyway, I unprivated it today. But There's a little picture of me dressed up as Frankenfurter from a couple years ago, back when I was real skinny. So yeah. I can't fit any of my clothes now.
0: Emaciated, so. Basically. Okay, let's get back to this.
1: Eugenia Cooney kind of vibes. Anyway, okay. Sorry, I get distracted really easy.
0: Yeah, alcohol is not that great.
1: it's too much. Anyway, so your daddy, my dad. I had seen him that morning. Sorry, I'm just making sure that was nothing important. Okay. Okay. He helped put Cindy in the car so we could take her to Oklahoma City. Was he drinking that morning when you saw him? Cup of coffee. Irish coffee? They didn't say that, but anyway. Okay, had he been drinking or could you tell? I couldn't tell. All right, because I was running late, tell us who Bill is. What's his last name? Albert. Bill Albert. And what is Mr. Bill Albert's address, please? 902 Northwest 21st. He used to live in trailer 8. Now he lives in my trailer. So she said earlier that he was her neighbor. So they asked if he was her husband. At least I think this is the same guy they're referring to.
0: Mm-hmm.
1: Oh, I'm reading this a little bit more. Oh, okay.
0: Yeah.
1: I'm going to finish reading. I'm going to, before I make assumptions. Okay. He lives at my trailer. He lives at your trailer? Now he does. Is he a common law husband? No, he just a renter. He sleeps on my couch. He's not your boyfriend? No, I'm married. Okay, what's your husband's name? Frank Jenkins. Okay, did Frank come over on October 1st and help hunt? No. Where's Frank at? Missouri. Oh, shit. Does he know Bill's living at the trailer? No. Is that going to create a problem when he finds out? I don't care if he does. You and your husband on the outs having some problems? Yeah. Okay, I didn't mean to get into that particular. That's all right. Bill helped you on October 1st go to Oklahoma City to take Cindy, is that correct? No, he didn't go to Oklahoma City with me. Oh. It was just me, my mom, and Cindy that went to Oklahoma City. Okay, did Bill come over that morning to help get Cindy in the car? Yeah, no, he came over. He was, got my kids off. Ooh.
0: To school.
1: No, I just... Anyway, the way it was... Anyway. I'm not laughing. It's not funny. Okay. He'd take the kids to school because they drove... Or because they have to be at school. And they were still going to school at Robert E. Lee School then.
0: You know, it's funny. I went to Robert E. Lee School, but in Springdale, Arkansas, instead of in Lawton. I went to Wilson Elementary, Lawton.
1: Yeah, a lot of places just recycle names all the time, so. Mm-hmm. Okay. Okay, so what time did you arrive at your mother's on October 1st? About 7, a little bit before 7:30. Okay, about 7:20, 7:21? Okay, how come he had to take them to school and your dad didn't? Wasn't going to want to take them to school? My dad doesn't do very much for us. Is he an unreliable sort of guy? Who? Your father. Mr. Tannery. Judge, I'm going to object. This is getting irrelevant. Mr. Zelps, Your Honor, the court. Yeah, I think we're going a little bit too far. Let's move along. Mr. Zelps, Your Honor, can I make a record, please? The court, we're making one. Mr. Zelps, okay, Your Honor, I'd request some latitude in this area. I'm going to try to determine what Mr. Hogan, if he's reliable to take people around, if he's reliable to... Witness Lorraine Jenkins. He don't drive. Mr. Zelps. Whoa, just a second. Your Honor, I'll move along. I think I'm going to find the court. She cured that one. Let's move along. Mr. Zelps, does he have a driver's license? Yes, my dad does, but he don't drive. He don't drive? Did he drive on the... When's the last time you've seen him drive? God, I don't know. Did he drive on the night of October 1st, 1986 anywhere? Not that I know of. Were you over at your mother's house? Yeah. Were you over there? What time did you come back to the house? What do you mean? All right, let's just... I'll back up. Start again. I asked you, how come you didn't let your father take your kids to school? He doesn't drive in the mornings because he's got bad eyes. He don't drive at night either, does he? No, not at night he don't. If your mother told us that he was driving on October 1st at night, nighttime, he might have... Because I wasn't over there until she come and got me. Okay. Now you have children by the name of Timmy, Benji, Josh, and Tony. Tony. Hey, Tony. Anyway. Okay, does Tony go to school also? Yes. Where does he go? Robert E. Lee. Yeah, then he did. But now they go to Whittier School. Okay. He's in kindergarten. Okay, October 1st, he went to school that morning. Yeah. And with Tina's sister, Crystal? Bill Albert. He was sure to get them in school. To get them in school that morning. Yeah. And he did get them in school, didn't he? Yeah. All right. He takes them to school. All right. What time did you return from Oklahoma City? It was a little after 4 to 4:30, a little after. Was it later than 4:30? I'm not sure. So much of what big rigmarole with all the kids running around. They wanted to go sell candy with Tina, and I said no. Your children? My two oldest boys did. Okay, and you don't know what time it was? When I left my mom's house, I do. What time was that? About 3 minutes to five. 3 minutes to five? How long had Tina been gone selling candy? She left, I guess, a little bit before I did. Would it have been closer to, she come in and gave my mom some money and went right back out. I was in the bathroom. And how long was it right before that until you left? Until you left? 3 or 4 minutes? 5 minutes? Yeah. And you said you looked at the clock and it was 3 minutes until five when you left. Yeah, and I seen Tina on Woodridge and 7th between 5 and 5:30. Okay, just hold your horses now. Let me ask the questions. He's kind of a...
0: Yeah.
1: Anyway, a lot of defense lawyers and stuff are... He's a defense lawyer, right? He's not the prosecution? No, he's a defense lawyer. Yeah. He's a defense lawyer. He said he was...
0: Tannery is defense, yeah. And Zelps is press... Or, no. Tannery is prosecution and Zelps is defense.
1: Damn, girl. You really? Okay.
0: She likes Zia, too.
1: Well, Zia is married, so. Anyway, I don't even know what Tony's got going on, to be honest. Okay. Okay. Hold your horses now. Let me ask the questions. Now, she ran in just a few minutes before you left at 3 minutes till five, right? Uh-huh. Okay. Would you say that? Let's just give it 5 minutes. Would you say that you saw her about 10 minutes until five then? Probably. Would that be fair? Would it be any later than 10 minutes until five when you saw her the last time there at the house? I don't know. I went to the bathroom. I was in there for about 5 minutes. Okay. And then you came out, got in your car, and left. Okay. And you saw her before you went into the bathroom. I heard her voice because I was in the back part getting my sister all situated. Okay, you heard her voice? Yeah. I'm still confused. Were you in the bathroom when you heard her voice? Or I was in the back room and then I went to the bathroom because in my mom's bedroom, there's a bathroom. Okay, how many? That's what I'm trying to get to, and it's very important. How many minutes was it approximately? I know you weren't looking at your clock. You know what time it was because apparently you looked at a clock 3 minutes till five when you left. Started to leave, yeah. How many minutes was it prior to that time that you heard Tina Hogan's voice? I don't know. My mom doesn't have a clock in her bedroom. Man, this was such a different time because just not ever knowing what time it is sounds right. Crazy to me. Because it's always like, oh, well, let me look. Oh, okay, it's 6:04. So I don't know. Anyway.
0: Well, we had watches.
1: Well, I don't think it doesn't sound like they did. Yeah. So. But it seems like it didn't really matter to a lot of people. I mean, as long as you show up to, you know, church and work on time, then it is what it is. But
0: yeah.
1: I just can't imagine just never being like constantly aware of the time. But again, that's just a different time. Fun fact, I really struggle to read a clock. I'm 25 and I still can't read a clock right.
0: Oh, yeah. It's
1: bad. Yeah. My brain just won't process it for some reason. If I think really, really hard, I probably can. But
0: you had a hard time with money, too.
1: I had a hard time with money until I got a job.
0: At McDonald's.
1: Yep. But then by the end of that, I was a manager and I was counting all that damn money in that store. So it was a coin specifically.
0: Yeah.
1: I don't know why. Anyway.
0: She could not remember the value of the coins.
1: Yep. So at the big age of 16, I finally learned how to freaking count coins. Oh my God. And it was so bad. They must have thought I was so damn stupid too, because I was like, put like all of the stuff. Like I was so anxious, like just starting my first job, because I had really bad anxiety for a while, like really bad. So I would just put all the money in the drawer and then I would just like close it. And then one of my managers talked to me one time and was like, hey, Alora, you know, like there's a spot for five. I didn't share it to everybody, but no.
0: Oh my goodness.
1: Somebody on Twitch. Oh, it's on Twitch, so we can't even have Joy block them. We have some
0: it's fine. They come in all the time on NBR stuff.
1: No, what I'm saying is it's like a lot of times if you like click on it, it'll like be like a virus or something.
0: Oh.
1: Yeah, so don't click on any of that shit ever. Okay. Sorry. You guys can't see it because it's on Twitch and I don't think anybody watches us on Twitch, but it's just like an AI bot. So anyway, yeah, Alora's stupid. That's the moral of the story. But by the end of the, by the end of working there again, I was counting all that stuff. I was a manager. I'm sure the manager who did that, she didn't work there anymore at that time, but she probably heard I was a manager. I was like, Alora, okay. I was actually the hiring manager.
0: That's yes, so I was.
1: Funny. At the age of like 19, 20, they let me pick who came in and out of there. Anyway. Okay, moving on. I get distracted. Oopsie. Okay, so I don't know. My mom doesn't have a clock in her bedroom. Can you estimate for us? Oh, I'd say about 4:30, 4:45. 4:45, you heard her voice. And then you're in the bathroom for 5 minutes? Yeah. And how long were you in the back room? Long enough to get Cindy in the bathroom, get her situated, because her wheelchair, you have to, okay, pick her up. Okay, out of the wheelchair. Okay, is 4:45 fair? Yeah. You think that's maybe when you heard her? Yeah. All right. Now you see her at 4 or you hear her. You're sure it's her voice? Yeah. Are you positive? I'm positive. 4. Whoops. Got it wrong place. 4:45. Okay. I hate to do this to you, but I'm going to. If your mama says she left at 4:30 and you said you heard her at 4:45, who would be right? I don't know. I'm just guessing at the time because I didn't have a watch or anything. There's no clock in my mom's bedroom. Yes, ma'am. I'm not trying to trick you or anything. I'm not trying to trick your mom. But you said you know what time it was when you left. It was 3 minutes till 5. Yes, because I went into the living room and looked at the clock. That's right. And you said you heard her or saw her. Originally, you said you saw her. So now we're just hearing her. Originally, you said you saw her just a few minutes before you left, right? Yeah. A few minutes is different than 15 minutes, isn't it? Yeah. All right. Did you see her at 4:45 or do you see her closer to 5 o'clock? Might have been before 4:45. It might have been before 4:45. Yeah. All right. Let's just start and back up. What time do you think you got to the house? What time did I get to the house? Uh-huh. When you came back from Oklahoma City. A little after 4. A little after 4? I'm not sure of the time when we got back, because we were all tired. It was a long drive, and my sister was in an irritable mood. Sure, I understand that. Your mother says that you got back at 4:20, would that be correct? Yeah. All right, 4:20. Now when you get back, is Bill there waiting on you? Yeah. See, he couldn't drive my car because I have my car keys. So he stayed with your father all day? Yeah, and he watched the kids when the kids came home from school. Did Bill get to drinking with your dad that day? Bill don't drink nothing but coffee. Okay, he's a coffee drinker? Yeah, good. At 4:20, you get there. You get your sister out of the car, and you get her in the house. Uh-huh. How long does that take? If she's in her wheelchair, just don't take, but I'm talking about the day. Just tell us about how long that day. About 4 to 5 minutes. 4 or 5 minutes. If she got in the house, what did you do then? Took her to the bathroom. All right, is that when you're in the bathroom? Yeah. Okay, now you're back in the bathroom, 5 minutes or so, right? Uh-huh. Then you come out and you were in the, what did you do then? Bedroom. Now, were you in the bedroom when you heard Tina? Yeah. Call her out? Yeah. Okay, you'd already been to the bathroom and you were in the bedroom, right? Yeah, well, I was helping my sister in the to my mom's bathroom to help her. Okay, you went to the bathroom and you started helping your sister? Yeah. Okay, and that's when you heard her holler, is that right? Would it have been later than 4:30? I think so. You think so? Okay, how much later than 4:30? Okay, maybe 5, 10, 15 minutes. Anywhere up to 4:45, right? Yeah. We could just say 4:30 to 4:45. Yeah. All right, now everybody's getting closer, which you don't know which direction she went, though. No, I'm sorry. All right. Now, you said you look at the kitchen clock when you left the house. And it was 3 minutes until 5? You're positive. I'm positive. All right. You got in your car, and which way did you go? Did you go down Glendale to 7th Street or go down to Glendale and 6th Street? Go down to Glendale and 7th Street. Oops. Okay. You took a right then, right? Well, I mean, did you take a right or did you go left? I went to my right. Okay, and where did you go then? Straight up 7th Street, and I seen her on 7th and Woodridge. 7th and Woodridge, right here, right? If this, you want to step down and look at this, can you see it? I see it. If this is Woodridge and this is 7th Street, yeah. You saw her right here at the corner. I seen her at the house right here on the corner of 7th and Woodridge. This house right here? Yeah, you saw her right there? Yes. Mr. Zelps, Judge, do you have any more chalk up there? I'm out of chalk. The court. No, I didn't have any, but I'll get some next recess. Mr. Zelps, yes, sir. Bye, Mr. Zelps. Okay, you saw her right here, right? Yeah. And she was at the house? Yes. You said she was looking inside the door or walking away from the house, or what was she doing? She was walking down the street. She was walking down the street this way? Yeah. And she was, but she was right in front of that one house, right? Yes. And I stopped and talked to her. Okay. And she said she was in a big hurry to sell her candy so she could get home to her grandma because her grandma was going to the hospital the next day. She loved her grandmother, didn't she? Yes, she did. Very attached to her, wasn't she? Yeah, she'd do anything for her grandma. Okay, I'm going to ask you if she would about her grandfather in a little bit, okay? Okay, we'll wait on that. Now, is there another street before 6th Street off of Woodridge? No. Is it pretty long street? Woodridge? Yeah, yes. Do you know where Harvey Templeton lives? It's the fourth house from the corner of 7th and Woodridge. Fourth house from the corner of 7th? Of 7th and Woodridge, or from 6th Street, it would be the third. Third this way. Third from 6th Street. Yeah. And it'll be the fourth from 7th Street. All right. I heard you say he was heading towards his house. Yeah. How do you know she was heading towards his house? Well, that's the way towards Kay's house. Do you know who killed your niece? No. Okay. Have you heard police officers tell you who they think did it? No, they didn't tell me who they thought did it. She's heading this way anyhow. Is that the right? Yeah. All right. And that was at what time? When I talked to her, it was between 5 and 5:30. Now that we know that, we're going to have to get a closer. That we're going to have to get closer. That's a lot of time for things to happen. It was 3 minutes until 5 when you leave the house. How long do you think it takes to drive from your mother's house right around this corner and to see her right there? Oh, about 5 minutes? Yeah. And so would you agree with me that it was probably about 5:10, maybe? Yeah, 5:10 or after. Let's just say 5:10. That should be good enough, wouldn't it? So we already know where she's at 5:10. You're sure it wasn't 5:20? No. You're positive? I'm positive. All right, 5:10. Do you know Mrs. Clements? No, sir. Lady that testified just before you? No. She lives up here on 7th Street where we've got a little X right here. Okay. Andrea's mom? Huh? She Andrea's mom? No, ma'am, that's a different lady. Mrs. Clements is a different one than Andrea's mom. She lives two or three houses down from Andrea's mom. She's in the service. She testified at 5:20. Tina was at her house, and she's positive about it. I've seen her walking down the street. So she would have been past Mrs. If Mrs. Clements lived right here on, if what street is that? 7th Street? If Miss Clements lived right here on 7th Street, she would have been in between, if she lived between Glendale and 7th, excuse me, Glendale and Woodridge. Would she have been past that anyhow? Is that right? She was going down the street. Uh-huh. And you're positive that it was after 5 when I seen? It would have been about 5:10. I'd say about 5:10 for sure, because I didn't have to watch, or I didn't have a watch. Sure, you're positive it wasn't. It wouldn't have been 5:20, though. I wouldn't know. Well, you said just a minute ago that it wasn't 5:20. I don't think it would be 5:20, because it don't take 20 minutes to drive around. That's exactly what I'm saying. 5 minutes is really pretty long time to get around there, too, isn't it? Uh-huh. It just takes a minute. But I drive slow because of all the school kids. I don't blame you, okay? Somebody's mistaken. Excuse me. That's an argument, not a question. All right. And she's in a hurry to sell her candy. Uh-huh. Now she has a candy list. Do you know what happened to that list? No. Police ever told you what might have happened to it? No. All I know is it was in an envelope and then she put her money in. Okay. Now, did you see her that evening when you got home? When we got back home from Oklahoma City? And she said that she had these pants on. They looked like jeans. Blue. But they really weren't jeans, right? Yeah. Okay. And they had different colored zippers. Blue, green, yellow. You can put any kind of color zipper you wanted to on them. They were sewn in the pants. Oh, okay. Okay. Did you know if they ever found her pants? No. Is that a no that you don't know or that you haven't? No, I do not know. Okay, they were never returned to you. Not me or to my mom. Okay, they kept all the evidence, all the stuff that was found around her, right? Yeah, you didn't get the tank top? I didn't get nothing. Okay, and my mom didn't get anything either that I know of. Okay, do you remember what color socks she had on? No, I couldn't say if they're white or if they're blue. Most of the socks in her drawer are white, though. How good of friends was, how old is your oldest boy? Timothy. He's 11. He's 11. Did he play sometimes with Tina? They're the same age almost, weren't they? Yeah, they ride bikes together. Did he ever play at Kay's house? Yes. Okay, and so all, he helped Kay, he helped Tina mow a lawn down there. Okay. Do you know how many times Kay was in the Templeton's house, in Kay's house? Who, Timothy? Yeah, I don't know. Maybe once that I know of. How good of friends were Kay? And I've asked you that. Did you know how often they stayed together? Tina spent the night over there a couple times that I know of. And do you know if she spent more than 2 nights over there? No, I don't know. Because that's my mother's decision. Sure, not mine. Sure, let me ask you. Did you know that Tina had a diary? Okay. No, I didn't know that. You've never heard of that? No, I don't go through Tina's stuff. That's her private stuff. She had her own bedroom. Tina talked to you very much? Yeah, sometimes. Did she rely on you to tell you some of the problems she was having? She told me sometimes she didn't like my dad. Did she tell you why she didn't like your dad? Because he was mean and he drinks a lot. Did she tell you that he beat her? No, sir. He did not. She did not. Did she? I'm asking you what you think. I'm not asking you what you think. He did or not. Did she tell you that he beat her? No, she did not. You know she ran away from home, don't you? Yeah, I knew that. You know what she told the neighbors too, don't you? No, I do not know that. Do you know why she ran away from home? To get away from my dad. Do you know what he was doing to her and the reason why she ran away? No, sir. I didn't know she was in Marie Deddy's until my mom told me.
0: That's where Marie Deddy came in. I told you last time that that's the juvenile detention facility, Marie Deddy.
1: Oh, okay, okay. That's not a... So she did stay in a juvenile.
0: He went to juvie. That's crazy.
1: You've sent a 10 or 11-year-old girl to juvie?
0: Yeah.
1: Over her running away to get away from her. It looks like you're about to cough, so I'm going to let you cough. Anyway.
0: Yeah, my cousin used to go to Marie Deddy a lot.
1: Well, and I mean, she I'm started sure there's out, probably a reason for that.
0: Well, I mean, she was just, you know,
1: I don't even know who you're talking about. Don't tell me, yeah. But regardless. Let's see. Let's look at the comments a little bit. I need to.
0: Yeah.
1: This is Mallory says, this time thing is making my head spin. Me too. Yeah. But yeah. Let's see. About it. Okay. So yeah, no, that time thing is a little weird for sure.
0: Mm-hmm.
1: You want to get down to pretty much the end of this cross-examination and then maybe call it?
0: Yeah.
1: Okay. So we're going to finish this and then we're probably going to call it because I'm tired and I still don't feel good. Okay. But yeah, that's still absolutely insane that
0: they sent a 10-year-old to Marie Daddy, the juvie, because she ran away.
1: I wouldn't know that. Maybe 2-3 nights wouldn't be for sure because I never went around there because me and my dad didn't get along. How many times did Cindy run away? My sister? Excuse me. How many times did Tina run away? Tina, that's the first time I heard of. She always used to come over to my house when she'd get mad at my dad. She used to come over to my house a lot. Miss Clements, did your dad, would he get drunk and beat her? Did who? Did your dad beat Tina when he'd get drunk? I don't know. I'm not around there. See, me and my dad don't get along. He never got along with my husband at all. We'd always fought about this. Did your father drink when you were a child? Yes. Did he beat you when he got drunk? Yes. You know what I'm getting at? Yeah. And I'm sorry, and it's not easy. Do you think that your grandfather also beat her when he was drinking? I would say yes, and I could say no, but I wouldn't know because I'm not around there. You wouldn't put it past him, though, would you? No, I wouldn't put it past him. Okay, has he beaten any of your children when he was drinking? He gave my 5-year-old, well, my 6-year-old, a bloody nose when he was drinking.
0: Yeah.
1: A bloody nose? Mm-hmm. Uh-huh. How did he do that? Hit him with his hand real hard. Okay. And then I jumped in the middle of it. Have you ever known your father to use an instrument such as a board or a stick to discipline children? I know he had a board there. Okay, he had a board at the home? Yeah. Do you know, it's one of them fan boards. Fan boards? Like it comes off the fans that turns? Oh. Yeah, with the lights. Have you ever seen him strike a child with that? No, sir. I have never seen him strike a child with that. Well, how do you even know that him having that's relevant?
0: Yeah, I know.
1: Because, I mean,
0: unless, you know, he was like, oh, this is what I beat the kids with, or you know, or bringing it out, you know,
1: or something. Yeah. It's like I wouldn't think anything of him having a board. Like if I were asked, oh, does dad have a board? Well,
0: he's got all kinds of boards around here.
1: He's got all kinds of stuff. He doesn't let go of anything. So you know what I mean. But I wouldn't make that correlation.
0: Yeah.
1: But I mean, again, I'm not her. I don't know.
0: Yeah. And who knows what he used to beat her with.
1: Yeah. Okay. No, sir. I've never did it. Seen him strike a child with that. Was Tina scared of your of your father? I think she was. I do too. Now, why did you not get along with your father? Mr. Tannery. Objection, Your Honor. It's all irrelevant. The court. Sustained. By Mr. Zelps. Let me ask you this. Your brother, Jimmy, lives in the home, is that correct? Sometimes. Where else does he live when he's not living there? 304 Monroe. 304 Monroe? That's where Jimmy lives sometimes? Yeah. Is he a married man? No, sir. What is he doing living at 304 Monroe? He works at Duncan Iron and Metal, which is only about 3 or 4 blocks from where Roy lives. Roy? Toombs. That's Roy Toombs' house he stays with. Okay, and he stays with Mr. Roy Toombs? Yeah. Is he working at a place called Sammy's? Is that known as Sammy's too? That's what I call Duncan Iron and Metal. Okay, did Tina ever complain of Jimmy? Not to me, she didn't. She loved her Uncle Jimmy. She worshipped the ground Jimmy walked on. Jimmy took her places. Whenever he had money, he spent it on her. Okay, gave her money every day. Good. Every day.
0: Yeah, that's
1: also potentially concerning as well.
0: Yeah. Not but, saying anything.
1: Yeah,
0: but
1: yeah.
0: Because I mean, like Uncle Edward would give me money all the time, but he was drunk. You forgot.
1: Yeah, well, he was an interesting guy too. Yeah. Or is. But anyway, not for.
0: Yeah.
1: Anyway, I'm just not going to get into that. Okay. Gave her money every day. Good. She never complained to you. Never complained to me. How many times did Tina just show up over at your house? Well, she always came over every day with my mom. She'd come running through the door one time that I know of. You told us just a few minutes ago that when I asked you about her running away, you said no. She'd always come to my house when she got mad at my dad. She did. Yeah. My mom would bring her over, or one or two times she walked over from my mom's house to my house. Just one or two times that I can think of. Did she ever ride her bike over there? Yeah, she had a bike, but I don't know what happened to it. Because my mom took it home that one time she came over there. And the next day I went over there to get it, she could ride it and it was gone. Ma'am, you live on 21st Street, is that correct? Yes. That's some 14 blocks at least from 7th Street,
0: yeah,
1: isn't it?
0: Yeah, that's quite a bit.
1: How many miles is 21st? It's right behind PA Chevrolet. All right, on Sheridan Road.
0: So you remember where I showed you where she lived, that church that was right off the highway?
1: Yeah.
0: Walmart's on Sheridan Road. That's a long ways.
1: That's quite a bit.
0: That's a really long way.
1: Sheridan's like pretty close to where your mom's house was, right? Not the same road, but it's close.
0: It intersects Ferris, yeah.
1: Intersects Ferris. Mm-hmm. Interesting. And were one of the Lawton serial killer's victims found in Sheridan, or where am I getting Sheridan from?
0: Well, Sheridan and Lee is where the original Cash Road, or the Sheridan Inn Motel was at, that Mandy went missing from.
1: Okay, that's where I'm thinking of it
0: from. But the women were also on Cash Road, and Cash Road intersects Sheridan as well, so she probably would have come down Cash.
1: Interesting.
0: Yeah.
1: All right, okay, that's where you live? Yeah, right behind PA Chevrolet? Yeah. And your mother and your father's home is out by the Sandpiper, right? Uh-huh.
0: Oh, wow, that's even further.
1: So, that's not behind the church?
0: Okay, wait. Sorry. Okay.
1: Is that not by the church?
0: It is by the church. My bad. Sorry. Okay, I was thinking about something else.
1: Gotcha, okay. Uh-huh. Sorry. That's a pretty long distance, isn't it? Yeah, but she loved to walk and exercise. But again, you told me that you were walking just that much too.
0: Yeah.
1: And obviously you had pretty negligent parents, but it seems like there was some negligence going on here.
0: Well, and the Sandpiper Inn was a huge bar that a lot of people went to. My mom went to that bar all the time.
1: Does that still exist?
0: No, I don't believe so.
1: Sounds like a lot of the places you used to frequent don't exist anymore. Yeah. You're like, okay, this empty lot's where this was. And this, I mean, like even your house is an empty lot now. Yeah. So. Sad. Okay. And your mother and father's home is out by the Sandpiper, right? Uh-huh. That's a pretty long distance, isn't it? Yeah, but she loved to walk and exercise. She wasn't trying to get away from her grandfather, too, wasn't she? I think so. I'm not. Most of the time, she is. Tina ever tell you that her grandfather did anything else to her other than beat her? Shit. No, sir. She never did. Now, did Jimmy have any friends that you... I don't like this. Okay.
0: It's fine.
1: Oh, not. And I'm just saying. Yeah. Anyway. Okay. Now, did Jimmy have any friends that used to hang out over there at the house pretty regularly? Like who? I don't know. That's what I'm trying to find out. The only one that I knew of that came to see him was the neighbor next door, Roy. Roy. Okay. That's Roy Chalmers. Chalmers. Yeah. We know about Roy. And then Turk every now and again. Who? Turk. Turk? Gary Shondell, spelled phonetically. Gary Shondell. Yeah. Sounds like a musician. Does he play in a band? No. How would a fellow find Gary Shondell? In the back of the courtroom. Okay, there's Gary. We'll talk to Gary. Sometimes she'd go to my sister's trailer. Okay, and where does your sister... Is that your sister sitting back there? No. Okay, which sister? Penny? Yeah. All right, Penny lives on 21st Street, right? Yeah, she's my neighbor. She's your neighbor, so would you also go to your sister sometimes? Yes. Or so would she also go to your sister sometimes, being Tina? Yes. Would you say that there are a lot of problems between the grandfather, your father, and Tina? Mr. Tannery, objection, Your Honor, asked and answered. Yeah, the court, I'll allow that answer, but you've covered that in detail. Let's move along. Mr. Zelps, yes, sir. Question by Mr. Zelps. What time did your mother contact you about Tina missing that night? A little after 7 or 7:30. A little after? Did she just show up at your house? Yeah, she came over and asked us if we'd seen Tina, and I said no, and I told her that we'd go looking for her. Okay, who was with her when she came to your house? Crystal and Tina. Crystal and Cindy. All right. Her mama. Okay, did you get in the car with them or take a different car? I took my car. I took your car now. Okay. Uh-huh. Where did you, and you drove around that, or you drove around through the neighborhood also? Yes, sir. Did anybody go with you? Bill and the kids. Bill and the kids came? Uh-huh. No one saw her, right? That we talked to, nobody did. Talk to other kids? We talked to some lady up on, it would be 3rd or 4th. Did you go to Tina's cheerleading coach? I don't even know who she is. Deborah Stoddard? No, I don't know who she is. Did you go to Louise Crocker's house? I don't know who she is. Okay, did you know where you went, really, or is anybody, or is anybody's names who you talked to? Well, all I know is where the kids, Timothy and Benji, seen her friends. Timothy and Benji knows where her friends live, and we went to their house. Did you go to Andrea's house? Yes. Bill went up to the door because my car kept dying, and we had to keep it. Okay. So, did you go to Kay Templeton's house? Yes. Okay, and did, who went to the door over there? Bill did, but nobody answered the door. What time was that? I wouldn't know, probably after 8, 8:30. Could it have been before 8 o'clock? I don't know. No, I don't think so, because we drove around for a long time before we, you know. The best you could, try and put together in your mind what time it is. It's very important to us. I'd say about 8:15, 8 o'clock. 8:15, I know it's a guess. Yeah, about. I ain't going to hold you to it. Between 8 and 8:15, I would say. Between 8 and 8:15, you're at the Templeton's house. Yeah, but nobody was home. The lights were off and everything. Was the car gone? There was no car there. Okay, now did the police come out and look in your house and search around your house? And my trailer? Yes, ma'am. Yeah. What did they take out of that trailer? Nothing. Did they take any carpet? No, sir, not that I know of. What color is your carpet? Orange. You got orange carpet? Uh-huh. What other, is there any, is it straight orange or mixed with some other orange color, or some other colors? Orange, like this. I'm colorblind. Oh, well. Okay. It's orange, and it's completely orange. It's like the carpet that's on the floor down here. Looks dark to me, but it's orange. There's orange in it? Yeah. Okay. There's no black? Is there brown in your orange? No, sir. Just bright orange. It's an off orange, off-colored orange. Would it be kind of a reddish orange? No, it's orange. It's not like it's going to mean anything to you anyway. Okay.
0: Well, yeah, not to him, but
1: to somebody. Yeah.
0: But the car, they found carpet fibers on her, so that's why they're trying to figure it out.
1: No, I know. Okay. It's like a pukey orange, I'd guess you call it.
0: Yeah.
1: And even, you know, different time, different fashion choices, or home choices.
0: Home decor.
1: I guess you'd call it. Okay, now that's the only color you have in your whole trailer? I have green carpet in my bathroom. Oof. Okay, any other colors? No, the bedrooms are orange. Okay, and the hallway's orange? And the police couldn't come get any of the carpet there. Oh, didn't come and get any of the carpet there. Not that I know of. Okay, let me ask you this, Miss Clements. Is it Clements? No. I'm sorry. I've been Jenkins. If I called you that before, I apologize, Miss Jenkins.
0: He can't even pay attention.
1: For being a lawyer. But I mean, he figured something out because, I mean, his client didn't, you know.
0: Yeah, he got acquitted.
1: So. Got acquitted, so. Mm-hmm. Joy says she still loves the orange and green. I mean, I like the colors orange and green, but for carpet, I don't know. The green carpet almost reminds me of like a I don't know. When I walk in, I feel like it should smell like cigarettes.
0: Probably.
1: I feel like it should smell like cigarettes and mold. But especially in a bathroom, like mold is so easy to form. I don't know why that was ever a thing.
0: Yeah. The first time I ever saw carpet in the bathroom was at your grandma's house, my husband's house, when we first met.
1: That would have been ripped right up.
0: Yeah. I was like, wow, I've never seen that before. That's so weird.
1: Mallory says that she had green shag carpet in her house. Mm-hmm. Green shag.
0: Yeah,
1: gross in the bathroom. Yeah, no, I could. Mm-hmm. No, thank you. But I don't like our carpet either. But,
0: yeah.
1: I mean, it's not as bad as.
0: I have to wait until Oats gets trained before I get new carpet.
1: True. Red shag.
0: Oh, red shag joy. Oof.
1: I mean, I like very like. I like old school looking stuff. I like a lot of like 70s homes and stuff, but I can never get behind the carpet. Just the carpet's always just, again, I look at it and it makes me feel like it should smell like smoke and piss. I mean, there's no reason for that. I just look at it and that's where my brain goes. And again, no offense, but. Okay. Sure. No one's felt too good after that happened. No. Did she have a hard time keeping a house out there right around October 1st? No, sir. Her house is pretty well clean. But just when all the kids come in, they throw all their school stuff in the living room. But she was immaculate house cleaner. My mom is. Okay. Did Tina have head lice? Yeah, but my mom had it all under control. And she got a piece of paper from the health department so she can go back to school. Sip of water. How many times did you get head lice? I think twice. You know where she got it from? No, sir, I don't. Did she infect any of your kids? My kids got it from school. They got it from school? Yeah. Maybe she got it from your kids then. Yeah, she might have. Okay. But when we found it, we automatically got their heads treated. We said this in the last time, but the only time I ever got lice, and it was from my aunt, whatever the smell of that treatment was the most disgusting chemically. And I think it even made my head feel weird. And I was like, I can never do this again, ever.
0: Yeah, she did have it bad all around.
1: Yeah, it's rough.
0: It makes me think about what I look like as a kid. Oh my gosh.
1: I love you, Mama.
0: I'm just thinking, oh my gosh, people probably looked at me and like they were probably like, what the hell is going on here?
1: Very sad. Okay. So she got cleaned up and cleared up. Yes, sir. Tina. Did Tina used to like to wear the same clothes over and over? Those were her. That was her favorite shirt. But my mom washed her clothes almost every other day. Almost every other day? She had clean clothes when she went to school that morning because my mom washed clothes the day before. You don't know if she washes particular clothes, do you? My mom? Yeah. Yeah. Were you there when she washes particular clothes? She washes clothes every day. Yeah, but Tina's clothes. She's got her own clothes hamper, and my mom washed all her clothes for. I thought she said she didn't really go over to the house very often, so how do you know this for a fact? Yeah, just because she told you?
0: I guess.
1: But Tina's clothes. She's got her own clothes hamper, and my mom washes her clothes first and then hangs them out. Okay, but what I'm saying is you really don't know when those particular clothes she had on. No. Got washed, do you? No, I don't. Didn't one time when Tina ran away, she took her clothes with her? That's what my mom said, but I'm not for sure. Do you know whatever happened to those clothes? No, I know she had a plastic bag of clothes, and Penny Rose brought a plastic bag to my house. Penny who? Penny Rose, my sister. Okay. She brought a plastic bag to my house that Tina had had. Was that pink top in there? I don't know. I didn't look in her stuff. Tina and I always made a pact that we'd never go through anybody's stuff.
0: That was weird when I read that the first time. I was like, what? That's a weird
1: phrase. Even to be a thought.
0: Yeah.
1: Okay. She don't go through my stuff and I don't go through her stuff. Cindy was beaten by a fellow, wasn't she? A what? A fellow. A fellow beat her up. Yeah, his name was Ronnie. Ronnie Miller. Ronnie what? Miller. Ronnie Miller.
0: And this is the guy whose dad owned my parents' home, and they were buying the home from Ronnie Ronnie Miller Sr. or Reverend Ronnie Miller.
1: And just to know that your house was like always unlocked and you had people like this coming in and out of it, it's just, ugh.
0: Yep.
1: fun. Okay. Ronnie Miller, now, were you there when that happened? No, I was in Missouri. My mom called me back. I just got married. Okay. Wait, she said I just got married?
0: Yeah. So.
1: Okay, hold up. So I'm assuming, I can't remember the exact date that this was that they're actually having the trial, but It can't have been too much longer after Tina was found. And whenever Tina was murdered, it was only a couple of months after Ronnie Miller had beaten her. And so.
0: So she had already left Missouri and was living in a trailer, and a guy was living on the.
1: And she's not divorced from her husband.
0: Correct.
1: But they were having problems.
0: Correct.
1: So within like a year, he's back in Missouri.
0: Not even a year.
1: And when was this?
0: Well, they're talking about back then.
1: No.
0: Oh.
1: That's not what I'm saying. I'm saying when he was cross-examining her.
0: Oh.
1: When was this? In like November or something of the next year?
0: Yeah.
1: So I'm bad with dates.
0: Hold on. I'm looking.
1: Oh, got a whole thing.
0: Let's see. Do you see the date on February 2nd, 1987.
1: So this is only a couple months later. And when he was examining her, she said that she was still married. Mm-hmm. She wasn't dating this guy that sleeps on her couch. Again, I'm bad with names and dates. So
0: Bill,
1: whatever. Mm-hmm. Bill. So she said she was living with Bill. He was sleeping on the couch. She wasn't dating him because she had a husband.
0: Mm-hmm.
1: Her and her husband don't get along, but they had just gotten married.
0: Yeah.
1: And she also has kids. So I'm guessing that means that he can't be the, unless they were living together prior and had only recently got married. Because I mean, that's possible as well.
0: Yeah. Totally.
1: Especially possible. Over there. You know, your stepdad never even officially got married to your mom. They were just
0: common law.
1: And they did ask if they were common law married, her and
0: the
1: guy. But she said no. Anyway, just things that I'm okay. They address it a little bit. So she says, no, I was in Missouri. My mom called me back. I just got married. Okay, to the fellow that you're not having, can't get along with? Yeah. And have you talked to Cindy? Can Cindy talk? She can answer you a yes or no, but that's as far as it goes because she's going through speech therapy now. Was she able to tell somebody that Ronnie Davis, is it Ronnie Davis?
0: Ronnie Miller.
1: Ronnie Miller. Come on, dude, you're the lawyer. It sounds like when Stanfield was being asked questions by the judge. That was a mess, y'all. Just looking through papers. Do you want me to do your job for you, sir? Not him saying that, but the judge said that to him. So anyway, Scamfield. Let's see. Ronnie Miller. Was she able to tell somebody that Ronnie Miller was the boy that beat her with? Before she went to her coma, she identified him to the police officer. I don't know. Do you know how he got in the home? I don't know. I wasn't here. Okay. I was in Missouri. Okay. Have you received any threatening phone calls or any? I don't have a phone. Have you received any threats from your source concerning your sister's case? No, not me.
0: So it sounds like somebody was threatened. She said, no, not me. Normally you just say no.
1: Yeah. Do you know if Cindy has or any of the other Hogans have? No, I don't know. Okay, did you ever meet this Ronnie? I used to go with him. Oh.
0: That's crazy. When I read that, I was like, oh my gosh.
1: Shit, okay.
0: And I don't know which one of these sisters was married to Ed.
1: Oh, yeah, you did say that. Oh, stop using people's names.
0: Anyways.
1: You need to stop that. Okay. People will be watching this from, they're like, oh, I know that. Anyway, before I got married, have you talked to him since this incident? No. Was she going with him too? Not that I know of. That beating's kind of a mystery too, isn't it? Yeah, a lot of mysteries that surround very closely there. Your sister getting beat, your niece being abducted and killed, right? Uh-huh. You think it has any connection? It might, I don't know. how do you spell Crystal's name? And then she spells Crystal's name and her last name, and they spell it out. She lives at 520 Glendale, and her age is what? 6. She's not in the courthouse here today, is she? No, my mom's not going to let her be here. Okay. She's having a real rough time with this right now. She still hasn't accepted Tina's death. Okay. She's wanted to go out and dig her up every day. Crystal loved that girl. Mr. Zelps, can I just have a second, Your Honor? Court, A short time later, the falling proceeded.

0: No. The court. Okay, ma'am, you're excused. Remember the rule I told you about earlier, okay? Court will be in recess for 15 minutes. Okay, and so that's pretty much where we're going to leave off, I
1: Okay, can
0: suppose.
1: you show me what page that is, just so I remember?
0: 110.
1: Now it's different on the
0: Oh,
1: pages.
0: my bad.
1: So 103. Okay.
0: 103. Okay.
1: Okay, everybody remember that. 103.
0: Hear that, Joy?
1: That's where we
0: No,
1: left off.
0: I'm just playing.
1: You better leave Joy alone.
0: Oh, I'm just kidding. Joy knows that I appreciate her. I'm just being silly. She just remembers everything for
1: Yeah, I
0: some
1: know.
0: reason.
1: Well, that's it for today. We are going, you want to exit out of that
0: Oh,
1: screen.
0: yeah, I got you, boo.
1: Okay, so that's it for today. And we're going to call it. But I hope that everybody has had a really great week and that you go out and have a good rest of the week and you go out and do something good to change the world for the better. So thank you very much and have a very blessed evening.
0: Oh, Joy says that I hurt her feelings.
1: Oh.
0: I mean, I think she's kidding. And if
1: Oh,
0: she's
1: I hope
0: not, she
1: so.
0: needs to grow a backbone. No, I'm just kidding. I hope that hurt your feelings. I'm just kidding.
1: Okay, bye everybody. Thank you.
0: Bye, everyone. Aww.
2: 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We're here to give our veterans a voice. 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

0: Welcome to Hot Takes with the Murph Man. I am the Murph Man. I'm here with my co-host, Connor. Good morning, Connor. How are we doing today?
1: Good. How are we doing today, Murph Man?
0: I am doing great today. How about the fact that I'm doing great? Isn't that like something we don't ever hear anymore?
1: Never hear it anymore. That is brand new almost.
0: It is, right? Just so you guys know, we're wearing our shirts today called Crush Cancer. We wear these in honor of my wife, who we lost to breast cancer. But today, specifically, we are wearing it because I had cancer. And I say I had. I don't know if you can see my eyes here. They're a little bruised and whatnot. Turn the camera to me. Mm-hmm. You can see my eyes a little bruised there. Okay. So they actually had to cut out a skin mole, whatever. And they said skin cancer doesn't spread, so it's good. So I just want to let everybody know that's why we're in the Crush Cancer today. Right, Connor?
1: Yep.
0: All right. So before we get into the show, let's make sure everyone knows that they're getting into. I'm the Murph Man, and my views and Connor's are ours alone. We are not experts, and this is an unfiltered show, so some adult language may slip out of our models. And if you're ready for a frank discussion, what do you think, Connor? Are the guys ready?
1: I think so.
0: You think so? All right, so I think it's time to ignite the fuse.

0: Connor, everything okay over there?
1: No.
0: What happened?
1: Streamlabs won't play because of credentials or something.
0: I turn the mics off.
1: Okay. Where?
0: All right. Well,
2: we're muted on StreamYard. Let's look in. All right. How's that? Yeah. But now, okay. So I'll tell you what.
0: Turn on your mic on your screens.
1: Okay. Playcam's on, StreamYard, and Streamlabs won't work. So.
0: Okay, just hit record on StreamYard. Streamlabs.
1: It's recording.
0: Okay. All right. All right. So let's ignite the fuse.
1: Wait, we already did.
0: Right. So today we're talking about procrastination. It's often an emotional issue. All right. It's often a sign of laziness is what most people think, and it's not. It just how to get to work with you to get your brains started and getting things done. All right. The fuse is lit. And we're going to talk about the procrastination. What do I mean by it's not a sign of laziness? What do you think?
1: That's not a sign of laziness? Yeah.
0: Procrastination is putting things off. It's not a sign of laziness, though.
1: How is it not a sign of laziness?
0: Because it's about getting started. That is the hardest thing about procrastination. It's one thing to say, hey, we're going to do this tomorrow or next week or later. Okay?
1: Mm-hmm.
0: But when you have a lot of things to do and you don't know what to start with, that's not laziness. That's just you don't know how to activate yourself. And that's what we're going to talk about today. Do you remember last week we talked about the Pomodoro technique?
1: Yeah.
0: The 15 minutes and five and all that. Basically, that's what it is. Okay. And I'll give you an example, you guys. How long was it? Probably about maybe 3 years ago that I decided to open all the boxes up and sort everything in the house and get rid of stuff, like spring cleaning. And I had all this energy, right? And I put everything in these boxes. And then I was like, I'll do it later. How long were those boxes there? Probably about 2 weeks.
1: In your room? No, more. Like 2 months.
0: I know. I was trying to be nice.
1: I'm like, you had those for so long.
0: Yeah. They were there. They weren't in the way. I wasn't worried about them. I got them organized. I got whatever the anxiety that I had, got it out of my brain. I never worked on the actual boxes until later. But once I got started on that, I started with the simplest box, and then I went to the more complex boxes of stuff that we're going to get rid of. And I know we took a bunch of stuff to Goodwill over the years. You know, we've been cleaning house little by little, right?
1: Yeah, from like the back or from the front to the back, technically.
0: Yeah, well, no, they don't understand what that means. You know, we'll talk more about that, but let's get to the burning question.

0: All right. So it's A, they're lazy. We already said procrastination is not being lazy, right? Mm-hmm. B, they're unmotivated. That's not the case. I was motivated. I just didn't have the way to ignite the fuse, so to speak. Afraid of failure or judgment. Or they're not good at time management. Well, the answer is C, the fear of failure and judgment. Now, what does that mean? Fear of failure and fear of judgment. What do you think?
1: Me personally, I think just not wanting to do something and then seeing on how bad it could get, and you could get embarrassed of how, like, what happened. I can't really word it, but
0: That's fine.
1: Something like that.
0: That's fine. Think about this. There's a thing called fear of failure, where you don't want to start something because you might fail at it.
1: Mm-hmm.
0: There's also fear of success. And it's one of those things where, what if I start something and I get really good at it and then I have to do all this stuff? So that's the fear of success. And judgment is, people might think that you're not going to do it.
1: Bless you.
0: When you're doing something, you don't want to start something because people might say, oh, look at that. He's not good at this or not good at that. And that's one of those things that you got to think of. Okay. You know, procrastination is not laziness. It's just to activate and get started. That's one of the things we got to learn how to do. You know, it's funny because when you think about it, most people aren't procrastinators. They just don't want to do things. Me, myself, I'm a person of action.
1: You are.
0: If I say I'm going to do something, I usually do it, right? Good example is this podcast. Did you think it would be to the level we are now?
1: No, not at all.
0: And not at all, right? Do you remember the first VX10 that I bought, the little communicator with the one microphone and headphones? Yeah, it wasn't a great set. And then we moved up, and then our friend Letty helped us with the studio. And before you know it, it just kicked off. And we're here now, you know.
1: And we spent so much money on this.
0: Yes.
1: Yeah.
0: You know, it's a lot. I'm not going to lie. You know, but I think we should do today's hot take, Connor. What do you think?
1: That sounds great.

0: That's right, you guys. For years, I just thought I was disorganized and that I was lazy, and that was not the case. Okay. It just I did not have the activator to get started. So let's go over that again. Procrastination, sorry. Stop calling yourself lazy is actively hurting your progress. Today's hot take is procrastination isn't a weakness, it's a signal. We're showing you how to work with your brain, not against it. That's what we're going to be doing today. You know, for years I just thought I was disorganized, like I said, maybe lazy, and it really affected my conscience, my confidence. You know, when I was younger, if I look back on my life, okay, if I look back on my life and I tell myself, was I a failure growing up? And I'm going to say yes, because I had nowhere near the potential. I mean, I should say I never used the potential I had. Can we agree on that? If I would have been able to get more motivated, maybe, or do different things I should have, before you know it, I would have been able to do much better in school. And I didn't get to do that, did I?
1: Not as much.
0: You know, I didn't have the support from my parents, right? You know, our cousin, the guy who I love to death, he was talking to me one day, and I was like, you know, you were like a mentor to me. I looked up to you. He's like, whoa, whoa, whoa, don't put that pressure on me. I'm like, well, dude, you're one of the reasons I got to where I am now. And he doesn't understand that. You know, he doesn't see it. You know, sometimes it's not just us not wanting to do something, it's sometimes deeper. You know, the moment I realized that procrastination was a lie, it's really about avoiding a feeling, not avoiding a task, was something that everything changed for me. It was a feeling of control, failure, judgment, success. And I was always afraid to go out and say something. Then I joined the army, and that changed my life. You know, my first job in the army was a draftsman, like an architect. Now, I'm not a good artist, but Connor, you've seen my work, my blueprints, right? On a scale of 1 to 10, 10 being the best you would think I could ever do, and 1 being the worst, what do you think I was at when you saw those art, those drawings,
1: For someone that
0: schematics?
1: doesn't do blueprints and that's never seen one, I would say you did like an 8 or 9.
0: Yeah. We had the way we did in the army was they had a the way with the blueprint goes over a screen, and then the leg goes underneath it, and you're able to see if your blueprint matches the master one. That's how they grade you, and they mark off all the things you don't have that are matching. And I did pretty good. Like, for example, you know what a compass is, right? The little pencil and thing to make a circle. You put it in and spin it, and it's a
1: Oh, yeah.
0: another compass, like north south. And it's funny because you're not allowed to poke the paper. Okay, so you have to use this compass and spin it, right? And you can't poke the paper. And every time you poke, you can only have like 3 pokes before they fail you, and then you have to redo those entire projects again.
1: Oh, God.
0: Yeah, so. But the point being is, I did something that I thought would be really cool, be an architect and, you know, go and learn how to do blueprints. And now it's CAD, computer-aided drafting, right? I got into it. I succeeded. I came back here and I never used it in the reserves.
1: Never.
0: Ever. Well, not ever. Because part of my job was to actually make signs, believe it or not. Okay, but we had to write the letters. So there's, I want you to picture this board, probably like 8 feet by 5 feet, huge board. And on there, I had to put down every position in the reserves that we had in the unit. And I had to use a certain lettering. And the way you letter is this Ames lettering kit. And, you know, you actually have to, like, the pens here and the points here, and then you scroll on the letter and it writes the letter above it. And that's how you, that's why the drafting letters are so perfect, because they actually use a certain kit. It's not just handwritten. Oh. And, but anyway, I digress. The point of that was I went to the Army and I did something amazing. I really did. And I was like, this was really cool. I can do things. For the first time in my life, I felt I could succeed. And I didn't need anything from anybody, you know. Mm-hmm. Your mom was a big support for me in doing the things I wanted to do. You're a huge support for me. My friends are huge support for me. Some people are haters. Mm-hmm. It is what it is, right? But now I'm not scared to try new things. And you can actually go out and do those things if you just believe in yourself. So doing a task is, you got to say, I can do it. I'll give you an example. Was it Friday? It was yesterday, but Thursday you were sitting here doing your discrete structures. Or was it Friday? Yesterday.
1: Friday.
0: So much has happened since yesterday. You were like, I can't get this. And you shut the computer. And then you open it again because I was doing something, and because we were working together on a secret project. We're working together on a secret project. And since I was working on something, you're like, oh, I got to be here. You started working again. You're like, oh, I got it. And then you're like, oh, I don't get it. And you closed it. I don't know if you caught yourself doing
1: it's
0: that.
1: It's because it's like on one section, it's five levels, like five just problems I have to solve. And it's the last one I just keep messing up on.
0: Well, maybe I can try to help you with that. I don't know if I can, but
1: you can.
0: You maybe never know.
1: Once you see the table and then on how it works, then you got it.
0: Yeah, I'm pretty sure.
1: I just want to do it without the table. That's it. I mean,
0: the table's there for a reason.
1: We don't use the table. We can't use the table.
0: You can't use the table. So then, okay.
1: I just use it as a reference.
0: Okay.
1: That's why I have to know it. Yeah.
0: Right. Yeah. Okay. Quick question. Last week I asked you to go ask your teachers about the scientific method. Did you ever go do that?
1: Yes. I asked my discrete structures. And that's the only one I talked to.
0: And what did they say?
1: She said it's not used in every class. Not liberal arts.
0: Oh, okay.
1: Not like reading or writing. Not only in engineering and science, mostly.
0: Anytime
1: not in math at all.
0: Anytime there's research.
1: Anytime there's research, yes. But...
0: So what are those two words I want you to say?
1: You're wrong. It's not in every subject.
0: What I meant was, I said research. Every class that you do research in is...
1: You said every class, though, because I said math, and you said, no, it uses scientific method. I'm like, math does not use scientific method.
0: If you're trying to come up with a new theory, it does. But no one's coming up with new theories. But you know what I mean. Anyway.
1: We're in college.
0: Yeah.
1: I'm a freshman. I don't think I'm going to make something new that hasn't already been made.
0: You never know.
1: I'm going to figure out 2 + 2 = 4 and think I win a Nobel Peace Prize.
0: Who do you think you are, Trump?
1: Ugh.
0: You know. Just make your own Peace Prize.
1: Oh, God.
0: He
1: what?
0: He had FIFA's coming to the World Cup this year in the United States, North America. And they created a prize for him. And before you know it, they gave it to him. And then now the Nobel Peace Prize that he did not win, because he says he's... stop 9 wars here in the world, and he deserves the Nobel Peace Prize. The person who actually won the Nobel Peace Prize gave it to him.
1: Okay.
0: And he actually said he's going to take over Greenland because they didn't give him the Peace Prize. Yeah, it's crazy. That's why I said right now. You know.
1: He's insane.
0: But in some ways he is. I'm not going to lie. I think a little bit, you know.
1: Most ways.
0: Most ways?
1: From what I've been hearing.
0: It's possible. It's possible. So going back to the procrastination and fear.

0: All right, everybody, we had a little bit of technical difficulty. We're still working it out, but I think we're back for the most part. I'm sorry, the power went out and then it reset our wires, wireless internet, so we couldn't do anything. But we'll be right back after these commercials.
1: It's time for a break. Hot Takes with the Murph Man will return after these messages.
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6: 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Together, we can ensure every veteran finds the support and hope they deserve.

There are three things you must know before you try to fix your productivity. And honestly, I almost didn't share these secrets. We are defusing the emotional time bomb by defining procrastination, emotional regulation, and the Pomodoro technique. Let's lay the coals. Procrastination, the act of delaying or postponing a task. Emotional regulation, the ability to manage emotional experiences, as procrastination is often a form of this. The Pomodoro technique, a time management method using a timer to break down work into intervals separated by short breaks. Now that the coals are laid, Murph Man, let's discuss the foundation.

0: Yeah, we are feeling the heat. Right, Connor?
1: Yeah. I'm gonna just come on.
0: I thought you said you had it fixed.
1: No, I did. I'm just.
0: Are you in StreamYard? No.
1: No, I don't think I'm not in.
0: All right, so let me do this again since I thought you had it. I let you go. Let me let everyone hear this straight from the fire.
2: If you're struggling to start, this is why it isn't your fault. The number one lie you've been told is that you need grit, but Mark's story proves you actually need a small step. After his promotion, he was paralyzed by fear until he used the 15-minute rule to build unstoppable momentum. Mark started procrastinating on all his work because he was afraid of failing in his new role and being judged. His mentor told him to start with the smallest possible task for just 15 minutes, which helped him build momentum and overcome his fear. That was a story from the fire. Murph Man, are you feeling the heat?

0: I got kicked out. No.
1: On StreamYard?
0: Why aren't you in StreamYard?
1: It's, dude, I've been trying to join, entering the
0: stream. I said, are we good? You said yes.
1: I'm sorry, dude.
2: This one tiny shift in how you view your to-do list will change everything, and it only takes seconds to implement. The heat map shows you how to start small to win big. Identify the real reason you are procrastinating, such as the fear of failure or perfectionism. Break big projects down into smaller tasks and start with the smallest step to make the project feel less daunting. Use the Pomodoro technique to prevent burnout and stay focused. Practice self-compassion. Don't beat yourself up for procrastinating. Be kind to yourself and get back to work. The map is drawn. Back to Murphman for the next segment.
0: So like I was saying, you know, the to-do list will change everything. Now,

0: I will tell you this though, when you really, really look at your life and you say, all of these things are happening, I don't want to do it anymore, and you just take that break, right? You got to go back and do it. One of the things I like to talk about is the white horse. When you tell someone, don't think of it, you can think of anything you want, just don't think of the white horse. Right? Anything in the world, think of anything you want, just don't think of the white horse. And what do? Think of the white horse. Because the more you tell yourself, I don't want to do it, the more daunting it becomes. But I will tell you what, one of the things that we talk about is where you get burned, meaning those are our pitfalls. But we'll talk about that right after we come back from break.
1: When I needed help, I wasn't shamed. I was able to get the mental health treatment that I needed. I felt like that really helped me just get out of my own way and become a successful person, become a happy person. Hi, my name is Jess. I was in the Army from 2012 to 2016, and I was a 74 Delta. I'm an immigrant. I felt really honored to be so blessed with certain opportunities and being able to live in this country. I wanted to give back. My time in the Army was pretty cool. I just wanted to make sure that I could show up, pull my weight, and be a part of the team. I was sexually assaulted when I was in the Army the first year, and that really shook me up because it was from someone else that was in the Army. We wear the same uniform, we're supposed to be on the same team, we're supposed to have each other's back. Like, how could you do that to me? So prior to seeking mental health treatment, I was drinking a lot. You know, reckless behavior or just running from those thoughts, trying to keep myself busy, and I just wouldn't slow down. I couldn't slow down. After service, before I got mental health help, I was just tired. I felt like I could finally breathe, but I also felt like I didn't have enough energy to even take care of myself. I would drink a lot. I would, you know, smoke. I would just do reckless things, and just each of my vices led me down to a dead end. And I was like, I can't do this anymore. I was reminded that I am entitled to those benefits. I'm not a burden. And, you know, that's what the VA is there for. You know, I put my pride aside and I made an appointment, and I was just honest and open and willing. And I wanted to have the tools to be able to take care of myself if I am having a bad day. The mental health treatment that has worked for me has been intensive therapy, so talk therapy. I've done cognitive behavioral therapy. And with that, it's just working through my thoughts and my actions and why I think the way that I do, why I do the things that I do, taking that time to slow down and really question why I'm doing what I'm doing has really eased all that reckless behavior or the destructive behavior, because I can't get better and I can't move forward if I'm having my own internal war with myself. The mental health diagnosis that I received was PTSD, depression, anxiety. I would absolutely recommend all women veterans to check out the Women's Clinic. It also helps them learn more about us. There's not very many women veterans that use the VA. So the more that we do the surveys, the more that we go into those clinics, the more they can kind of learn about our demographic and improve treatment for us. I had to learn that not everyone is against me and not everyone's going to hurt me. It means a lot to have friends that can support me through this journey, because I know how much it took for me to even get here, and they can see that. I have people that are cheering me on and also there for me during those really hard times too. When I can show up honestly, you know, that connection strengthens and it builds that deeper bond. And I know that they're truly there for me, that they truly love me. It's been great being able to show up better. And I know that they can tell the difference too. I love going on hot girl walks. I love putting on music and walking around my neighborhood. I love playing with my dog. I really love animals, so I'll volunteer. Just try anything and everything. The VA is there. You don't know what you don't know. And, you know, they're there to help you. You're worth that effort. The advice I have for women veterans is the sisterhood that you didn't have while in service, you can find that as a veteran. We're all cheering everybody on. Everybody has a seat at the table, and we're stronger together than we are apart.
0: The video you guys just saw was a video talking about PTSD and sexual abuse. And again, get help, you guys. Go to a counselor, get some help. You need to get stuff out of your brain. You know, that's, we're talking about the emotional regulation. That's one of those things. But right now we're going to talk about those pitfalls that you'll have and where you can get burned.
2: Don't make these three mistakes that cost me years of confidence. It only takes a moment to learn the correct method. This is the danger zone. Do not believe you are lazy, as procrastination is often a sign of a deeper emotional issue. Don't just try to just do it, but understand the underlying emotional issue. Don't ignore the small tasks, as they are often the hardest to get started on. Murphman, let's find out more about what it takes to prevent getting burned.
0: All right, so do not believe you're lazy. Again, we've talked about procrastination is not a thing about being lazy. It is about not having the emotional regulation that you need, you know, the mental health that you need to get things done. Confidence in yourself is the hardest thing to build. You know, guys tend to get self-esteem from things and tasks that they do. And women tend to get self-esteem for when they're around their friends. You know, kind of, I'm going to give you some relationship advice real quick, okay? Just in general. We're guys. When we have a problem, we fix it, don't we? We come up with solutions and we fix it. That's what we do. Well, we try it. All right. Women want to be heard. So here's the thing. If you're talking to a guy, right, you want to give solutions. If you're talking to a girl, just listen. That's all they need. And I'm not saying this is a male-female misogynistic thing. No, this is reality of it. Women want to be heard. And it was so funny because after I divorced my first wife, that's my Mexican kicking in. That was my Mexican-Spanish kicking in. You know, my dad died, and I called to let her know, and we talked for like 2.5 hours. And she's like, how come you couldn't be like this when we were married? And my answer, I said, because I loved you back then, and I cared about you, and I was trying to fix you. Now you're not my problem anymore. You know, I can't fix you. I can't do it. I'm not with you anymore. You know what I mean? And it was funny because that statement I just made, women want to be heard. And that's probably the first time I've listened.

0: And we met at those programs. And before you know it, I ended up graduating and then bumping into her again and started talking to her and eventually got married. I know it's weird, but that's the way it was, you know? But we were married 13 years. Yeah.
1: You know what? I'm proud of you for that.
0: Why? Why be proud?
1: I don't know. Went on to double digits.
0: Well, your mom and I went to double digits. We almost made it to 11. We were 2 weeks shy. But, yeah, we were in double digits, too. So when you say I don't hang around and keep women in my life, there's proof that I do, if they're worthy of it. If they're not worthy of my time and things don't go good, I just cut the cord.
1: You just kind of done like that?
0: Yeah, just done like that. You know. Another thing here that we've got to talk about is, you know, don't try to just do it when you're trying to do tasks, okay? Understand the underlying emotional issue. For example, when your mom passed away, we had to get rid of all her things, all her belongings. That was very hard for me to do. And was it a couple of days ago, we were in my closet and you saw something. Do you remember what you saw?
1: In the closet?
0: Yeah.
1: Wait, whose closet?
0: My closet.
1: Oh, I saw her wedding dress.
0: Her wedding dress.
1: And I thought it was your little, like...
0: secret?
1: Yeah. Like a little make-a-doll party.
0: You're so stupid, dude.
1: Well, I mean, I don't know what to think.
0: I've kept it there. It's obviously not where I look at it often, but I know it's there. I just can't bring myself to get rid of that.
1: Obviously.
0: That's just the one thing I just can never get rid of.
1: How much was it?
0: A couple hundred bucks. My dad paid for it.
1: Okay, that's not bad.
0: Yeah. It was so funny because he comes here to town. And he tells me, when I go there, we're going to buy her dress. And he was here for like 2 weeks. Or maybe a week and a half. And I was like, okay, we got to make sure we can get it altered and everything, right? And we went looking for dresses, and they were so expensive, Connor.
1: How expensive?
0: Hundreds to thousands of dollars. Okay. Oh, yeah. Weddings are expensive. And your mom was a real simple person, and she just says, I'm going to take this dress. And he was like, okay. And, you know, he paid for it. And then later on, as we're talking about him, so he goes, I'm so glad your wife was humble, man, because I was not going to pay thousands of dollars. I didn't want to be the one to tell her, no, you got to go cheat. You know. But,
2: you know, understanding those underlying emotional issues is something that we have to understand. Like, I have that dress and I'm procrastinating throwing it away. Would you say that's procrastination? And I say throwing it away, I mean, I could donate it or something. You know, but that's a piece of your mom that I keep. You know, it's not really procrastination, right? Mm-hmm. And then you have, of course, don't ignore the small tasks, as they are often the hardest to get started on. Because you're like, oh, that's easy, I'll do it later. Oh, that's easy, I'll do it later. Before you know it, you're not doing anything, right?
3: Mm-hmm.
2: So when you think about all that, it's one of those things that you need to be aware of, that start on those smallest tasks and go bigger. Okay. Same thing when you're doing, like, you don't want to pay off credit cards. You start with the smallest balance, pay it off. Then you use the payment for that credit card to go to the next one, pay it off. Then you go to the next one, and then you pay it off. And by the end of this year, you know, I'll be debt free. Isn't that pretty cool? Yeah, I've been using that for the last couple of years and paying off my debt little by little.
3: That's good.
2: And then I get into more debt with this studio. Actually, you know, we returned some stuff yesterday.
3: Some.
2: And just, yeah. Well, compared to everything I bought, it's some.
3: Like half, maybe.
2: I got kicked off live again. It's the same trouble with life.
3: On TikTok?
2: Yeah.
3: Is it because you're...
2: No. Just internet connection slow.
3: Well, I joined back StreamYard, so we're fine.

0: Oh, you are? Okay. Anyway, let me just turn that off.
1: Okay.
0: You know, you say you're going to do it later, you're going to do it later. And I bought equipment, and we didn't need it. And I had it here a whole month and a half, and I should have returned it right away, but I didn't. Okay. I actually was able to go out there and see the deadline to return stuff, and that was yesterday. Well, today, actually, but yesterday we went and returned everything. You know, but they've been sitting there for how long? A month and a half?
1: About, yeah.
0: I just never asked. I'll do it later. It wasn't hard. I just said, I'll do it later. And I finally did. You know. So, think about that. And when we come back from break, we're going to go ahead and talk about the heat shields and those things that those things that you can do to change your situation and protect yourself from getting into those pitfalls.

0: the way we are in combat, and you never leave anyone behind. And that doesn't change when you get home.
1: I think vets really need to help vets and let them know, dude, it's gonna be all right.
2: Trying to piece together who we were before with who you are now, you know. Of course it's a struggle, but I think it's just a matter of, you know.
3: That's a wrap on this episode.

0: Good morning. Welcome or welcome back to the Digenics Trend Podcast. Before I start, as usual, I want to give a shout out to MB Radio. Thank you for all that you do. I hope everybody's doing well. So as you can tell, I've yet to figure out a proper transition from thanking MB Radio to my topic. And perhaps, I don't know, it'll always be awkward since each topic is different. But I guess in a way that kind of reflects the Gen X sort of thing, because during the 80s and so on, you know, when we grew up, TV wasn't so well manicured. Like it's so scripted now. Everything is so, it's either digital, it doesn't have awkward endings, you know, how, and that's why I kind of keep the format the way it is, because it is Gen X. Sometimes I wish I can go back to those days where, you know, it wasn't all HD and you can't see every wrinkle, every hair, every whatever on somebody's face. Anyways, I digress. So today's topic, I think I'm a little bit, I don't know, off, is because, you know, wow, we are here at the holidays again, right? I knew they were coming up. Technically speaking, all you have to do is look at the calendar, like, oh, it's October, it's November. Oh my God. So, but I'm a little thrown off. I'm still thrown off that we're in the middle of the holiday season. And so, so today's topic is about, let's make it personal. What do you mean by that, man? What I mean is that, yes, the holiday season, you know, from the commercials and all this, maybe where you live is full of decoration. Maybe where you live is that has that small town feel where the lights are sparkling, and maybe you have already put up your holiday decorations. You're planning, you're making preparations for all the holiday activities, and you're rushing from store to store, doing whatever you do for the holidays, and looking for that perfect outfit for the gathering, or, you know, finding the perfect food for whatever you're going to do. And that's great. But for some people, the holiday season is different for countless reasons. For veterans, they can have reasons why. Maybe they're lonely. Maybe because of what they went through isolated them from the family. Well, for civilians, maybe it's because something happened during holiday season, or they're not with family because of certain reasons. It doesn't matter. I can name a million things, and they can all be reasons why someone that we may be walking past, or we personally know, may not experience the holiday seasons as or the season as we do. So that's what I mean by let's make it personal, right? Because we would like to think that, or maybe some people deny it, so that way they don't have to go through the actions of actually reaching out to people. You know, in this holiday season, I urge everyone to reach out to those who they care about, who they love, who you love, right? And tell them. And tell them how much you care about them, how much they mean to you. That's what I mean by making it personal. It wouldn't even matter. Wow, this might be a really short podcast. And that's okay too. go spend it, enjoy the holiday season. But what I mean is that text the person who doesn't want to talk, right? When I say make it personal and reach out to that person, it should also we should also take in consideration who they are. Now, if you have an uncle or an aunt or whoever in your family or friend group who, let's say, do not like talking on the phone, don't call them. Be like, hey, what's going on? Happy holidays. You know, they might not find that too amusing. But, you know, if they're okay with text, great. Send them a text. Make it personal. Don't just send the, you know, the cookie cutter, happy holidays. Actually take the time. It doesn't take long to text, or even make it personal. Send them a personalized text and tell them how much you love them, how much you care. And if it's possible, invite them, include them, you know, or give the option and let them choose. That sometimes is enough to be so heartwarming. And that's what some people need, just a little bit, to know that they're not alone. They haven't been forgotten. And they're still in your thoughts. And it's an open invitation. Sort of, I love the movie, the Scrooge, or however, Christmas Story, not Christmas Story. My goodness, there's so many different ways they've titled it. I just can't remember. But when Scrooge's nephew invites him over for Christmas, you know, even though Scrooge told him no, and he would not come, you know, the invitation was open-ended. And not, spoiler alert, Scrooge does finally go to actually accept the invitation and goes to the party. But, you know, invite them. If they choose to come, great. If they don't, great. But nonetheless, at least it's been shown to them that they are welcome, right? Make it personal. Or call the person who finds texts impersonal. Send a card. Do people still do that? Do people still send cards anymore? I know, you know, I think the card thing, I really actually started to hate, not Christmas cards, but these family portraits that people send, you know, mass family portraits to people that really don't have anything personal on it. It's just a picture of the family. That's great for some people. I think they really appreciate it. But I think now it's more digital too. But I'm talking about like the old fashioned Christmas cards, right? Maybe you don't want to buy a Christmas card because I don't know how much they are now. They're probably astronomical based on everything else. But write a note. Write 2-3 words. I mean, say, hey, this is whoever you are. I want to wish you happy holidays and to say that I love you and I'm thinking about you. That's it. Drop it off at their mailbox or mail it if you want to. Yeah, stamps are going up too. You know, do whatever it is that you think is within your means and is also personal. Yeah, let's make it personal. Because if we make it personal, that comes from the heart and it's real. Whoever is the recipient of that will feel it. I can guarantee it. Because we as humans, I'm not saying we all have BS meters, but we definitely all know when something is genuine. At least I do. Most of the people I do have expressed that. So something that's from love, that's from care, can be felt through words, through a text, through a phone call. And that's heartwarming. And that could be the little bit of light that someone might need during this season, to give them hope, to maybe not see this world as cold and as disorienting as it could be for them. And that is my message. There's really not much else to say. But I do know that even maybe as an addition to this, even those who are rushing around, who seem happy, right? Maybe they need a little pick me up too. I'm hungry, guys. I've been up since two this morning. Since two something this morning. But just do it for everybody. So mainly on what I wanted to start this is for people, like for us to reach out to people who may find a holiday season challenging for whatever reasons they have. But, you know, this should be for everybody. At least that's what I think. I'm not trying to tell you guys what to do. But I think, what a great time. Even if it's awkward, right? But the holiday season gives a wide open door for anybody to express, hey, you know, it's holidays. I want to say, you know, but make it personal. Not all of us are great communicators. As you can see, my stomach is growling and I'm tired. What else is new, huh? I'm not the greatest of communicators, but I can tell you that simple to the point expressions of love, you don't have to be a great communicator to do. And man, it feels good. It feels good to be a recipient of that. Take the time. Make it personal. Remember back in the day, I think AT&T, reach out and touch someone. So my suggestion is reach out and touch somebody with your love. I hope everybody's doing well and enjoying this festive season. And you are surrounded by love and family and joy. Not like the superficial happiness, but joy. The divine joy that comes from love. The love of God. So this is going to be a short podcast because I am busy transitioning, but I didn't want to let disruptions I didn't want them to disrupt any of my podcasts. So I hope you guys are enjoying this season. Go hug the person you love. Go tell them. Go show them. And I think about you guys all the time. And I think the next time the podcast will be scheduled or I'm recording another one will be almost near New Year's, or maybe even past that. So I guess I'll figure that out. So go and enjoy your day and help somebody that you love and care about enjoy theirs too. Show them, tell them. Don't wait. Okay. And I'll talk to you guys in 2 weeks. Have a blessed day. Bye.
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0: Good morning. Welcome or welcome back to the Igenix Trend Podcast. Before I start, as usual, I want to give a shout out to MV Radio. Thank you for all that you do. I hope everybody's doing well. So as you can tell, I've yet to figure out a proper transition from thanking MV Radio to my topic. And perhaps, I don't know, it'll always be awkward since each topic is different. But I guess in a way that kind of reflects the Gen X sort of thing, because during the 80s and so on, you know, when we grew up, TV wasn't so well manicured. Like it's so scripted now. Everything is so... either digital, it doesn't have awkward endings, you know, how, and that's why I kind of keep the format the way it is, because it is Gen X. Sometimes I wish I can go back to those days where, you know, it wasn't all HD and you can't see every wrinkle, every hair, every whatever on somebody's face. Anyways, I digress. So today's topic, I think I'm a little bit, off, is because, you know, wow, we are here at the holidays again, right? I knew they were coming up. Technically speaking, all you have to do is look at the calendar like, oh, it's October, it's November. Oh my God. So, but I'm a little thrown off. I'm still thrown off that we're in the middle of the holiday season. And so, so today's topic is about, let's make it personal. What do you mean by that, man? What I mean is that, yes, the holiday season, you know, from the commercials and all this, maybe where you live is full of decoration, maybe where you live is that has that small town feel where the lights are sparkling, and maybe you have already put up your holiday decorations. You're planning, you're making preparations for all the holiday activities, and you're rushing from store to store, doing whatever you do for the holidays. And looking for that perfect outfit for the gathering, or, you know, finding the perfect food for whatever you're going to do. And that's great. But for some people, holiday season is different for countless reasons. For veterans, they can have reasons why. Maybe they're lonely. Maybe because of what they went through isolated them from the family. Well, for civilians, maybe it's because something happened during holiday season, or they're not with family because of certain reasons. It doesn't matter. I can name a million things, and they can all be reasons why someone that we may be walking past, or we personally know, may not experience the holiday seasons as or the season as we do. So that's what I mean by let's make it personal, right? Because we would like to think that, or maybe some people deny it, so that way they don't have to go through the actions of actually reaching out to people. In this holiday season, I urge everyone to reach out to those who they care about, who they love, who you love, right? And tell them. And tell them how much you care about them, how much they mean to you. That's what I mean by making it personal. It wouldn't even matter. Wow, this might be a really short podcast, and that's okay too. go spend it, enjoy the holiday season. But what I mean is that text the person who doesn't want to talk, right? When I say make it personal and reach out to that person, it should also we should also take in consideration who they are. Now, if you have an uncle or an aunt or whoever in your family or friend group who, let's say, do not like talking on the phone, don't call them. Like, hey, what's going on? Happy holidays. You know, they might not find that too amusing. But, you know, if they're okay with text, great. Send them a text. Make it personal. Don't just send the, you know, the cookie cutter, happy holidays. Actually take the time. It doesn't take long to text, or even make it personal. Send them a personalized text and tell them how much you love them, how much you care. And if it's possible, invite them, include them, you know, or give the option and let them choose. That sometimes is enough to be so heartwarming. And that's what some people need, just a little bit, to know that they're not alone. They haven't been forgotten. And they're still in your thoughts. And it's an open invitation. Sort of, I love the movie, the Scrooge, or however, Christmas story, not Christmas story. My goodness, there's so many different ways they've titled it. I just can't remember. But when Scrooge's nephew invites him over for Christmas, you know, even though Scrooge told him no and he would not come, you know, the invitation was open-ended and not. Spoiler alert, Scrooge does finally go to actually accept the invitation and goes to the party. But, you know, invite them. If they choose to come, great. If they don't, great. But nonetheless, at least it's been shown to them that they are welcome, right? Make it personal. Or call the person who finds texts impersonal. Send a card. Do people still do that? Do people still send cards anymore? I know, you know, I think the card thing, I really actually started to hate, not Christmas cards, but these family portraits that people send, you know, mass family portraits to people that really don't have anything personal on it. It's just a picture of the family. That's great for some people. I think they really appreciate it. But I think now it's more digital too. But I'm talking about like the old-fashioned Christmas cards, right? Maybe you don't want to buy a Christmas card because I don't know how much they are now. They're probably astronomical based on everything else. But write a note. Write 2-3 words. I mean, say, hey, this is whoever you are. I want to wish you happy holidays and to say that I love you and I'm thinking about you. That's it. Drop it off at their mailbox or mail it if you want to. Yeah, stamps are going up too. You know, do whatever it is that you think is within your means and is also personal. Yeah, let's make it personal. Because if we make it personal, that comes from the heart and it's real. Whoever is the recipient of that will feel it. I can guarantee it. Because we as humans, I'm not saying we all have BS meters, but we definitely all know when something is genuine. At least I do. Most of the people I do have expressed that. So something that's from love, that's from care, can be felt through words, through a text, through a phone call. And that's heartwarming. And that could be the little bit of light that someone might need during this season to give them hope, to maybe not see this world as cold and as disorienting as it could be for them. And that is my message. There's really not much else to say. But I do know that even maybe as an addition to this, even those who are rushing around, who seem happy, right? Maybe they need a little pick me up too. I'm hungry. Guys, I've been up since 2 this morning. Since 2 something this morning. But just do it for everybody. So mainly on when I wanted to start this is for people, like for us to reach out to people who may find a holiday season challenging for whatever reasons they have. But, you know, this should be for everybody. At least that's what I think. I'm not trying to tell you guys what to do, but I think, what a great time, even if it's awkward, right? But the holiday season gives a wide open door for anybody to express, hey, you know, it's holidays, I want to say, you know, but make it personal. Not all of us are great communicators. As you can see, my stomach is growling and I'm tired. What else is new, huh? I'm not the greatest of communicators, but I can tell you that simple to the point expressions of love, you don't have to be a great communicator to do. And man, it feels good. It feels good. It feels good to be a recipient of that. Take the time, make it personal. Remember back in the day, I think AT&T, reach out and touch someone. So my suggestion is reach out and touch somebody with your love. I hope everybody's doing well and enjoying this festive season, and you are surrounded by love and family and joy, not like the superficial happiness, but joy, the divine joy that comes from love, the love of God. So this is going to be a short podcast because I am busy transitioning, but I didn't want to let disruptions not, I didn't want them to disrupt any of my podcasts. So I hope you guys are enjoying this season. Go hug the person you love. Go tell them. Go show them. And I think about you guys all the time. And I think the next time the podcast will be scheduled or I'm recording another one will be almost near New Year's or maybe even past that. So I guess I'll figure that out. So go and enjoy your day and help somebody that you love and care about enjoy theirs too. Show them, tell them. Don't wait. Don't wait. Okay. And, I'll talk to you guys in 2 weeks. Have a blessed day. Bye.
1: 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Giving our veterans a voice.

0: Good morning. Welcome or welcome back to the Identity Trend podcast. Before I start, as usual, I want to give a shout out to MB Radio. Thank you for all that you do. I hope everybody's doing well. So as you can tell, I've yet to figure out a proper transition from thanking MB Radio to my topic. And perhaps, I don't know, it'll always be awkward since each topic is different. But I guess in a way that kind of reflects the Gen X sort of thing, because during the 80s and so on, you know, when we grew up, TV wasn't so well manicured. Like it's so scripted now. Everything is so, it's either digital, it doesn't have awkward endings, you know, and that's why I kind of keep the format the way it is, because it is Gen X. Sometimes I wish I can go back to those days where, you know, it wasn't all HD and you can't see every wrinkle, every hair, every whatever on somebody's face. Anyways, I digress. So today's topic, I think I'm a little bit, off, is because, you know, wow, we are here at the holidays again, right? I knew they were coming up. Technically speaking, all you have to do is look at the calendar like, oh, it's October, it's November. Oh my God. So, but I'm a little thrown off. I'm still thrown off that we're in the middle of the holiday season. And so, so today's topic is about, let's make it personal. What do you mean by that, man? What I mean is that, yes, the holiday season, you know, from the commercials and all this, maybe where you live is full of decoration. Maybe where you live has that small town feel where the lights are sparkling, and maybe you have already put up your holiday decorations. You're planning, you're making preparations for all the holiday activities, and you're rushing from store to store, doing whatever you do for the holidays, and looking for that perfect outfit for the gathering, or, you know, finding the perfect food for whatever you're going to do. And that's great. But for some people, holiday season is different for countless reasons. For veterans, they can have reasons why. Maybe they're lonely. Maybe because what they went through isolated them from the family. Well, for civilians, maybe it's because something happened during the holiday season, or they're not with family because of certain reasons. It doesn't matter. I can name a million things, and they can all be reasons why someone that we may be walking past, or we personally know, may not experience the holiday seasons as or the season as we do. So that's what I mean by let's make it personal, right? Because we would like to think that, or maybe some people deny it, so that way they don't have to go through the actions of actually reaching out to people. You know, in this holiday season, I urge everyone to reach out to those who they care about, who they love, who you love, right? And tell them. And tell them how much you care about them, how much they mean to you. That's what I mean by making it personal. It wouldn't even matter. Wow, this might be a really short podcast. And that's okay too. go spend it, enjoy the holiday season. But what I mean is that text the person who doesn't want to talk, right? When I say make it personal and reach out to that person, it should also we should also take in consideration who they are. Now, if you have an uncle or an aunt or whoever in your family or friend group who, let's say, do not like talking on the phone, don't call them. Be like, hey, what's going on? Happy holidays. You know, they might not find that too amusing. But, you know, if they're okay with text, great. Send them a text. Make it personal. Don't just send the, you know, the cookie cutter, happy holidays. Actually take the time. It doesn't take long to text, or even make it personal. Send them a personalized text and tell them how much you love them, how much you care. And if it's possible, invite them, include them, you know, or give the option and let them choose. That sometimes is enough to be so heartwarming. And that's what some people need, just a little bit, to know that they're not alone. They haven't been forgotten. And they're still in your thoughts. And it's an open invitation. Sort of, I love the movie, the Scrooge, or however, Christmas story, not Christmas story. My goodness, there's so many different ways they've titled it. I just can't remember. But when Scrooge's nephew invites him over for Christmas, you know, even though Scrooge told him no and he would not come, you know, the invitation was open-ended. And not, spoiler alert, Scrooge does finally go to actually accept the invitation and goes to the party. But, you know, invite them. If they choose to come, great. If they don't, great. But nonetheless, at least it's been shown to them that they are welcome, right? Make it personal. Or call the person who finds texts impersonal. Send a card. Do people still do that? Do people still send cards anymore? I know, you know, I think the card thing, I really actually started to hate, not Christmas cards, but these family portraits that people send, you know, mass family portraits to people that really don't have anything personal on it. It's just a picture of the family. That's great for some people. I think they really appreciate it. But I think now it's more digital too. But I'm talking about like the old fashioned Christmas cards, right? Maybe you don't want to buy a Christmas card because I don't know how much they are now. They're probably astronomical based on everything else. But write a note. Write 2-3 words. I mean, say, hey, this is whoever you are. I want to wish you happy holidays and to say that I love you and I'm thinking about you. That's it. Drop it off at their mailbox or mail it if you want to. Yeah, stamps are going up too. You know, do whatever it is that you think is within your means and is also personal. Yeah, let's make it personal, because if we make it personal, that comes from the heart and it's real. Whoever is the recipient of that, we'll feel it. I can guarantee it, because we as humans, I'm not saying we all have BS meters, but we definitely all know when something is genuine. At least I do. Most of the people I do have expressed that. So something that's from love, that's from care, can be felt through words, through a text, through a phone call. And that's heartwarming. And that could be the little bit of light that someone might need during this season to give them hope, to maybe not see this world as cold and as disorienting as it could be for them. And that is my message. There's really not much else to say. But I do know that even maybe as an addition to this, even those who are rushing around, who seem happy, right? Maybe they need a little pick me up too. I'm hungry. Guys, I've been up since 2 this morning. Since 2 something this morning. But just do it for everybody. So mainly when I wanted to start this is for people, like for us to reach out to people who may find a holiday season challenging for whatever reasons they have. But, you know, this should be for everybody. At least that's what I think. I'm not trying to tell you guys what to do. But I think, what a great time, even if it's awkward, right? But the holiday season gives a wide open door for anybody to express, hey, you know, it's holidays, I want to say, you know, but make it personal. Not all of us are great communicators. As you can see, my stomach is growling and I'm tired. What else is new, huh? So, I'm not the greatest of communicators, but I can tell you that simple to the point expressions of love, you don't have to be a great communicator to do. And man, it feels good. It feels good. It feels good to be a recipient of that. Take the time, make it personal. Remember back in the day, I think AT&T, reach out and touch someone. So my suggestion is reach out and touch somebody with your love. I hope everybody's doing well and enjoying this festive season, and you are surrounded by love and family and joy, not like the superficial happiness, but joy, the divine joy that comes from love, the love of God. So this is going to be a short podcast because I am busy transitioning, but I didn't want to let disruptions not, I didn't want them to disrupt any of my podcasts. So I hope you guys are enjoying this season. Go hug the person you love. Go tell them. Go show them. And I think about you guys all the time. And I think the next time the podcast will be scheduled or I'm recording another one will be almost near New Year's or maybe even past that. So I guess I'll figure that out. So go and enjoy your day and help somebody that you love and care about enjoy theirs too. Show them. Tell them. Don't wait. Don't wait. Okay? And I'll talk to you guys in 2 weeks. Have a blessed day. Bye.
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Good morning. Welcome or welcome back to the Igenix Trend Podcast. Before I start, as usual, I want to give a shout out to MV Radio. Thank you for all that you do. I hope everybody's doing well. So as you can tell, I've yet to figure out a proper transition from thanking MV Radio to my topic. And perhaps, I don't know, it'll always be awkward since each topic is different. But I guess in a way that kind of reflects the Gen X sort of thing, because during the 80s and so on, you know, when we grew up, TV wasn't so well manicured. Like it's so scripted now. Everything is so, it's either digital, it doesn't have awkward endings, you know, how, and that's why I kind of keep the format the way it is, because it is Gen X. Sometimes I wish I can go back to those days where, you know, it wasn't all HD and you can't see every wrinkle, every hair, every whatever on somebody's face. Anyways, I digress. So today's topic, I think I'm a little bit, I don't know, off, is because, you know, wow, we are here at the holidays again, right? I knew they were coming up. Technically speaking, all you have to do is look at the calendar like, oh, it's October, it's November. Oh my God. So, but I'm a little thrown off. I'm still thrown off that we're in the middle of the holiday season. And so, so today's topic is about, let's make it personal. What do you mean by that, man? What I mean is that, yes, the holiday season, you know, from the commercials and all this, maybe where you live, full of decoration, maybe where you live,

And that's great. But for some people, holiday seasons is different for countless reasons. For veterans, they can have reasons why. Maybe they're lonely. Maybe because what they went through isolated them from the family. Well, for civilians, maybe it's because something happened during holiday season, or they're not with family because of certain reasons. It doesn't matter. I can name a million things, and they can all be reasons why someone that we may be walking past or we personally know may not experience the holiday seasons as or the season as we do. So that's what I mean by let's make it personal, right? Because we would like to think that, or maybe some people deny it. So that way they don't have to go through the actions of actually reaching out to people. In this holiday season, I urge everyone to reach out to those who they care about, who they love, who you love, right? And tell them how much you care about them, how much they mean to you. That's what I mean by making it personal. It wouldn't even matter. Wow, this might be a really short podcast, because and that's okay too. Go spend it. Enjoy the holiday season. But what I mean is that text the person who doesn't want to talk, right? When I say make it personal and reach out to that person, it should also we should also take in consideration who they are. Now, if you have an uncle or an aunt or whoever in your family or friend group who let's say do not like talking on the phone, don't call them. Be like, hey, what's going on? Happy holidays. They might not find that too amusing. But if they're okay with text, great. Send them a text. Make it personal. Don't just send the cookie cutter, happy holidays. Actually take the time. It doesn't take long to text, or even make it personal. Send them a personalized text. And tell them how much you love them, how much you care. And if it's possible, invite them, include them, or give the option and let them choose. That sometimes is enough to be so heartwarming. And that's what some people need, just a little bit to know that they're not alone. They haven't been forgotten. And they're still in your thoughts. And it's an open invitation. Sort of, it kind of, I just, I love the movie, the Scrooge, or however, Christmas Story, not Christmas Story. My goodness, there's so many different ways they've titled it. I just can't remember. But when Scrooge's nephew invites him over for Christmas, even though Scrooge told him no, and he would not come, the invitation was open-ended. And not, spoiler alert, Scrooge does finally go to actually accept the invitation and goes to the party. But invite them. If they choose to come, great. If they don't, great. But nonetheless, at least it's been shown to them that they are welcome, right? Make it personal, or call the person who finds texts impersonal. Send a card. If you're, do people still do that? Do people still send cards anymore? I know, I think the card thing, I really actually started to hate, not Christmas cards, but these family portraits that people send, mass family portraits to people that really don't have any.

0: anything personal on it. It's just a picture of the family. That's great. For some people, I think they really appreciate it. But I think now it's more digital too. But I'm talking about like the old-fashioned Christmas cards, right? Maybe you don't want to buy a Christmas card because I don't know how much they are now. They're probably astronomical based on everything else. But write a note. Write two, three words. I mean, say, hey, whoever you are. I want to wish you happy holidays, and I to say that I love you and I'm thinking about you. That's it. Drop it off at their mailbox or mail it if you want to. Yeah, stamps are going up too. You know, do whatever it is that you think is within your means, and it's also personal. Yeah, let's make it personal, because if we make it personal, that comes from the heart and it's real. Whoever is the recipient of that will feel it. I can guarantee it. Because we as humans, I'm not saying we all have BS meters, but we definitely all know when something is genuine. At least I do. Most of the people I do have expressed that. So something that's from love, that's from care, can be felt through words, through a text, through a phone call. And that's heartwarming. And that could be the little bit of light that someone might need during this season to give them hope, to maybe not see this world as cold and as disorienting as it could be for them. And that is my message. There's really not much else to say. But I do know that even maybe as an addition to this, even those who are rushing around, who seem happy, right? Maybe they need a little pick me up too. Oh, I'm hungry, guys. I've been up since 2 this morning. Yeah, since 2 something this morning. But just do it for everybody. So mainly on what I wanted to start this is for people, like for us to reach out to people who may find a holiday season challenging for whatever reasons they have. But you know, this should be for everybody. At least that's what I think. I'm not trying to tell you guys what to do, but I think what a great time, even if it's awkward, right? But the holiday season gives a wide open door for anybody to express, hey, you know, it's holidays, I want to say hi, you know, but make it personal. Not all of us are great communicators. As you can see, my stomach is growling and I'm tired. What else is new, huh? So, but you know, I'm not the greatest of communicators, but I can tell you that simple to the point expressions of love, you don't have to be a great communicator to do. And man, it feels good. It feels good. It feels good to be a recipient of that. Yeah, take the time, make it personal. Remember back in the day, I think AT&T reach out and touch someone. So my suggestion is reach out and touch somebody with your love. I hope everybody's doing well and enjoying this festive season, and you are surrounded by love and family and joy. Not like the superficial happiness, but joy, the divine joy that comes from love, the love of God. So this is going to be a short podcast. because I am busy transitioning, but I didn't want to let disruptions not, I didn't want them to disrupt any of my podcasts. So I hope you guys are enjoying this season. Go hug the person you love, go tell them, go show them. And I think about you guys all the time. And I think the next time the podcast will be scheduled or I'm recording another one will be almost near New Year's or maybe even past that. So I guess I'll figure it out. So go and enjoy your day and help somebody that you love and care about enjoy theirs too. Show them, tell them. It's don't wait. Don't wait. Okay. And I'll talk to you guys in 2 weeks. Have a blessed day. Bye.
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0: Pasa, mi gente. Hey, welcome to the Motivated Mindset with Jose Flores. I am your host, Jose Antonio Flores. We're going to keep it simple. Bronx born, Brooklyn raised, proud Latino who learned early that struggle can either break you or build you up. I'm an Army veteran, retired senior NCO. I'm a mediator, advocate, transformational leader. And before we get rolling, mi gente, today is Armed Forces Day, a day dedicated to honoring the brave men and women currently serving in every branch of the United States military, along with those who have worn the uniform with pride and sacrifice. So I want to send a powerful salute to all my veteran, active duty, service members, National Guard, reservists, and most important, military families and first responders listening today. Mucho respeto, and you already know, I'm also for the month of May, we proudly recognize Asian American and Pacific Islander Heritage Month. It's a time to celebrate the rich cultures, histories, resilience, and achievements, contributions of Asian and American and Pacific Islanders community across our nation. It's a reminder that diversity, culture, perseverance, and the strength of our shared human stories continue to shape and strengthen America every single day. Todos los días, mi gente. You know, I've dedicated my life serving others through leadership, compassion, resilience, and purpose. I grew up in New York City. How you doing? Understanding that life does not hand you anything easy, mi gente, from humble beginnings to leading soldiers in peace and war. For more than 30 years in the United States Army, that's what I did. I learned that true leadership is never just about authority. It's about corazón. It's about heart. It's about showing up for people when life is heavy. It's about discipline, accountability, compassion, and never quitting on yourself or the people counting on you. You know, after the military, my mission continued through the civil service as an EEO director, certified mediator, and helping people navigate discrimination, conflict, and some of the most difficult moments of their professional lives with dignity and fairness. Because behind every title, every rank, every struggle, there is still a human being trying to be seen, heard, and respected. That same calling led me to continue serving veterans, volunteering in my community, supporting organizations like the Wounded Warrior Project, Team Red, White, and Blue, and eventually becoming an end-of-life death doula, helping individuals transition with dignity, peace, and compassion during life's most sacred moments. And through every chapter of my journey, one thing became clear. Your pain doesn't have to become your prison. Your setbacks do not define your future, and your purpose does not expire because life knocks you down, mi gente. The motivational mindset is more than motivation. This is about transformation. This is a place for real conversations about leadership, healing, resilience, right? Faith, growth, culture, right? Mindset. And discovering who you truly were created to become, whether you are rebuilding your life, leading a team, fighting through adversities, searching for purpose, or simply trying to become a better version of yourself. You belong here, okay? Because where I come from in the Bronx, Brooklyn, we learn how to survive. But through faith, growth, and purpose, we also learn to lead, heal, and inspire others. So my friends, coge una silla, take a seat. How you doing? Abre la mente, open your mind, feed your soul, and let's grow together. You know what I'm saying? Stay frosty, stay motivated, and never forget that your story still has purpose, mi gente, always. You know, and one last thing before we start about today's conversation, right? If it challenges you to grow, right? If you find this, that what we're talking about is something that you can relate to in your own life, then I invite you to become a part of the community, como dicen, right? Become part of the community, you know, because this is created for people who are trying to go through their life, not just go through it. You know, we have real conversations. We have real struggles. We have real purpose. So if you believe in the conversation that inspire people to lead better, heal, think deeper, live with intention, help us keep this mission growing. Hit that button. Scan that right there. Subscribe to the channel and share this episode, mi gente. share it with somebody who may need this message today, because you never know who's fighting that silent battle. And sometimes one conversation can change a life. You know what I'm saying? Let me see if I got this. Where we at? Going to comments. I think I can put it right in here. Bam. Let me see. Yep. I just put it in the comment section and make sure it goes. That's the YouTube channel. You know, hey, that's how we grow. That's how we keep conversations going. You know what I'm saying? So if you can do it, it's all good. You know what I'm saying? Because we're here to support. Okay, mi gente. Let's talk about today's guest. Yay, yay. Thank you very much. Today's guest is someone whose work and leadership truly aligns with the heart of what the Motivated Mindset is all about, with purpose, transformation, compassionate leadership, and creating meaningful impact in the lives of otros, others. Joining us today is Mali Pompadit, a sought-after keynote speaker, TEDx speaker, best-selling author, leadership, thought leadership, right, and founding CEO of the SOAR Community Network. For more than 20 years, Mali has helped organizations, executives, and leaders build stronger cultures, develop compassionate leadership, and create collaborative workplaces. A donde gente, where people and purpose can truly thrive through her work in leadership development, executive coaching, strategic culture transformation, and organizational growth. She has become a trusted voice for leaders navigating change, complexity, and high-stakes responsibility. What makes her story even more powerful is the journey behind the success as a refugee, entrepreneur, executive, and advisor, and culture architect. She brings being authentic, resilience, and human connection, mi gente, that deeply resonates with audiences across the public, private and nonprofit sectors. Her message goes beyond business. It's about leading with clarity, compassion, courage, and intention while never losing sight of the human side of leadership. Oi, today, we're going to talk about leadership. We're going to talk about culture. We're going to talk about resilience, purpose, driven impact, and what truly it means to create environments where people feel seen, value, empowered, and inspired to grow, mi gente. Tú entiendes lo que te digo. Get ready for a powerful conversation. Por favor, welcome my guest. Let's do the thing that I be doing up in here, and then we're going to kick this off. Yay!
1: The interview of the week is brought to you by Jersey Mike's A Sub Above.
0: Welcome, welcome. Oh, my God. Welcome, ma'am. Thank you. Thank you for being here. Mali. Thank you. Oh, let me see. I can't hear you. It's okay. We get these things. Can you hear me? Can you hear me? Okay. And we're trying to get some time. There we go. There we go. Welcome to the show, ma'am. Thank you. Oh, my goodness. We have some tech. I don't know why it's not working right now, but that's okay. I can't hear you, but that's all right. That's all right. Don't know. It happens sometimes. We get these technical difficulties sometimes. Let's see.
2: Let's see.
0: How about now? No, not yet. No, mm-mm. No, that's okay. We'll try to work these things. Oh, my goodness. I don't know why it's not working. Make sure. No, it's not on there. It's not. No, we're going to keep moving it. We're going to keep moving it. Oh, my goodness. Let's see what we got. Let's see what we got. Nothing yet. Let's see. Can you speak? I see your mic is off. It's still on mute.
3: Now, can you hear me?
0: Yay! We're good. Thank you.
3: There's something going
0: welcome.
3: On. With
0: welcome.
3: Thank you so much for having me, Jose. I'm so grateful to be here.
0: Oh, I am so, oh my goodness. This is awesome. Like I said, I read everything on your websites and everything. And you know, first and foremost, gracias for being here, you know, for joining the Motivated Mindset, because your journey is powerful, you know, inspiring. But, you know, like I said, before those titles and other, who are you? People want to know. Use my lead.
3: Con placer. Thank you so much for inviting me. Thank you for your team for reaching out. Mm-hmm. And again, your story is amazing as well. So I think we're going to be learning a lot from each other today. Yes,
0: and where you're from? Yes, ma'am.
3: Of course. So again, Mali Pompadit, I am the founder and CEO of SOAR Community Network. Before all of that, I was a child refugee of war coming here with my family from war-torn Laos. I am aging myself here, but I was a baby back then. and really just learned how to navigate life in the United States of America. There were so many lessons along the way as a young child that I learned. I learned a lot about compassionate leadership, because I often wondered why people from across the world would see the opportunity as a positive thing to sponsor our family from the refugee camps to come here to the United States. And that kind of experience, or those types of experiences, they always kind of create a print, you know, on your heart. And so part of the work that we do now today was rooted in that journey of learning that there are compassionate souls out there in the world who care deeply beyond themselves. So that was really the journey from way, way, way early on in my life. And coming to the U.S. has been really interesting. You know, you grow up and you parent your parent, and you become an adult real quick, and you really don't know what it feels like to live in abundance mentality and to feel free and to feel joy, like genuine joy, because you're always stressed and you're always worried. So I had to do a lot of that unlearning when I got older. So it's a little taste of my background.
0: No, that's stupendous. And we got another background. Hey, your Latino roots too. Talk to me up in there. Oh, tiguerito. We both talk Spanish. Well, you talk more than I do, but no, but let's talk about that too. That is so important. Spanish and other languages.
3: In high school, or actually in high school, we had the opportunity to decide if we wanted to learn a foreign language. And back then it was called FLEX, Foreign Language Exchange. And I decided that I wanted to study Spanish. Now, my father, being from Laos, and it was colonized by the French a long time ago, so he spoke some French. And he asked me, well, why don't you learn French? Mm-hmm. And when I was a young girl, I always had it in my heart that there were two things to get us out of poverty. One was education. So I definitely became a nerd and straight-A student and top of my class. And the other thing was entrepreneurship. I think 7 or 8 years old, I kind of had it in my heart to really figure out what it was going to take for me to one day own my own business. And so that kind of, you know, made me really think about the journey. What was my focus, right?
0: How
3: was I going to make that happen? And so the Spanish part is really about, my dad said, well, I think French is a good option. And I said, well, if I want to own my own business and travel the world one day, there are over 20 countries that speak Spanish. I have more options. So that's the story of how I learned Spanish. I learned it all the way through high school. Mm-hmm. I went to college and I studied Spanish. I got a degree in Spanish. And I didn't know this was going to happen. But eventually, many, many moons later, I didn't know that I would actually be using it more often. And I ended up marrying a Puerto Rican man. So there you go.
0: Oh, my goodness. So you speak proper Spanish. You went to school. You know, I've been speaking that Spanglish, like, you know, when I meet Puerto Ricans from the alley. Mira porque, tú sabes, el rufo y la guagua, like I said, they're like, what? What are you saying? And I'm like, what you mean? You know, so yes. I truly know. Thank you so much. That is, and how is that with all those things? How is that, especially for this month, as we celebrate, you know, Asian Pacific, Hawaiian Island, how impactful is that with who you are and the way that you run your company?
3: Just from a human level, I think it's so important that we understand and know where we come from. Mm-hmm. I think just every human being needs to feel like they have an understanding of their history, their culture, mm-hmm. their heritage, who their ancestors were, even if we can't put a name to them, right? Like what we're made of. And being Asian American, being Lao American, I take a lot of pride in that. When I was younger, it was very hard to navigate the neighborhoods that we lived in. You know, we landed in Southeast DC when it's not as beautiful as it is now.
0: Right.
3: What's considered, quote unquote, the rhetoric was capital of the world back then. And it was really difficult because not many people look like us. And, you know, getting bullied and all of that, navigating all of that was very difficult. Yeah. So you go through that and you really think about, you know, how do you get out of those zip codes, right? Mm-hmm. You end up a lot of times focusing on, you know, daydreaming about things, right? Wondering what life would be like if you weren't scared all the time, right? And so, you know, that's a part of it, Jose, that's a part of it, right? Being able to understand where you came from, being Asian, also navigating the sense of belonging.
0: Yes.
3: How do you feel belonging when there's not a lot of people that look like you or understand your plight? And so that was difficult as a young person.
0: Wow. No, I can relate to that. I know when I first joined the military, there was back then when I had a DA, how you doing? Take your ride. Right now, you know, I ain't got no hair. But it was crazy because the African-Americans would look at me and say, yeah, you know, you got big lips, but you don't look like us, you know? And then the other people who were from Puerto Rico say, his English is too well. And it wasn't until I found people from New York or people who were more like me that can relate to me. But for a minute, I felt like an outlier. Like, who am I? Trying to find who I am, you know? So I can relate, you know? And with everything you tell me, you've become like a, como se dice, like a bridge builder across communities with this. And, you know, when did you realize your purpose was, como se dice, bigger than yourself? Like, that was there a moment for you?
3: Oh, my gosh. I think it came with me, but I think the external forces, meaning life and fear, really had you focus on just getting through the next day, helping your family get through the next day. Mm-hmm. What I did recognize was that after a lot of painful experiences in my life, I won't go into all the details because it can take 3 hours.
0: Yeah, I only got so much long.
3: There was a lot of pain in my life that I've had to overcome and navigate. One example was when I was 27, I was engaged to be married, and 3 months before our wedding, my then fiance passed away, jumping into the Potomac River to save 5 drowning boys.
0: Oh my goodness.
3: He was able to help others save 4 of the 5. And so we lost 2 people that day. Mm. That was a very difficult experience, as you can imagine. My whole world was just turned upside down. Everything that I had planned up to that point, kind of, I was able to manifest. Right. And then when that type of painful experience happens, it just kind of shifts the way you think about life. You know, do you want to be so stringent and plan everything and not live? And so that experience really, honestly, I say this often, it sounds really strange, but that death brought me to life, meaning I saw how valuable life is, how much time we have, we don't know. We talked a little bit about this offline, Jose.
0: Yes, ma'am.
3: And I had a best friend who committed suicide, and that is, you know, we talked a lot about that epidemic right now as well, offline. And so those types of things were very difficult to overcome. And I think that when you go through those traumatic experiences, there's one of two ways you can go, right? You can decide to just give it all up and stay in the dark and you know, basically run away from life, or you can heal, which is very difficult to do. You can go through the journey of healing, I should say. You should go through the journey of grief and then decide every day to take one step at a time and move forward, even if you can't see the light in the dark tunnel. Mm-hmm. And it takes a lot of discipline. It takes a lot of belief in oneself. It also takes a lot of support from others, which some of us, I had a hard time asking for, to be able to overcome those things. So, you know, it's interesting when we think about the pains in our life, that gifts come out of the painful moments as well.
0: No, I can relate to that, you know, especially when you don't know how to deal with the pain. How do you go? And I can relate. I have PTSD. So when I was dealing with stuff, I did self-medicate. Because knowing that even when you're drinking, that's not going to take away the pain, you know, and then you learn through it. And then finally, I had to say, hey, I need some help. I need help. And I've been very fortunate to have a really good support system. And that makes a big difference, like you said, Mali, just having that. Let me just, somebody said, we had a LinkedIn user that said, Wepa, this is from earlier. Wepa, oh, thank you. That's right. And we have another LinkedIn user, Victor Porta Nazareth, that said, I know what you're saying. I don't know if he was saying it when I was, you know, saying nobody was out there. So, you know, and if you know somebody, Lily, just you can do a shout out.
3: No, I mean, I will say this is so hilarious. The person we picked on is actually Victor Coronasaro es mi marido. That's mi esposo.
0: Look at that!
3: Victor, hola, gracias.
0: Gracias, Victor, ¿qué pasa, hermano? All right, all right. And we have a link that we have a question from a LinkedIn user that says, how has your Lyle heritage influenced the way you lead, collaborate, and build community?
3: Oh, that's a great question. You know, I really modeled the lessons that my parents taught me. They were very patient. They helped me many times. And I say me, but I really mean us, my siblings, our family. They had it really tough. You know, they were working two or three jobs trying to make ends meet. And I do have to say this because I'm always very proud. It took my parents only 7 years. Father as a janitor, mother as a dishwasher at a bakery first, and then a hotel housekeeper. Wow. 7 years to save $20,000 to buy a home in the U.S. And so, you know, that's the stuff that I'm made of. But I will say that they helped me a lot to reframe our experiences. Mm-hmm. You know, it was tough. We didn't have a lot of money, but my father always helped us to, even when we were shopping at thrift stores, he would play games with us and say, hey, today you're only going to go and look for I think it was the orange tags. We didn't know it then. But the orange tags were least expensive. But he created an experience. My grandmother lived with us. They created that experience culturally being Lao. They taught us to be humble. And that was a positive thing early on. And then I had to unlearn some of that when I became an executive, because I had to learn how to stand up for myself, have a voice, right? To be able to advocate for oneself. And so there was a balance of learning culturally what humility is, and then balance that with making sure that your voice gets heard. Mm-hmm. Also, they took us to the temple so that we can really have the rituals that can connect us to our culture. They taught us to treat everyone as our neighbors, to give and not just take. And so those are some of the cultural things being Lao. I also learned of a heritage or organization, a cultural organization, and I started to get on the board of that organization so I can stay connected to the culture from the arts perspective. So those are some of the examples. But it also, in terms of how it translates to leadership, those lessons of humility, but at the same advocating for your voice, watching my parents having all the good qualities and great qualities of being great and passionate leaders, but then also watching the other side of them being taken advantage of was an opportunity for me to also learn how to, for myself first, balance that and then be able to teach that to other leaders.
0: Wow, amazing. We had a comment from Zuli that said, she said 100%. Yeah, absolutely. And she also said, before we get to the question, humble beginnings teach us so much, in my opinion. So true. So true. You know, and let me see. We have a question from a LinkedIn user. And the question is, what practices or mindsets help you heal, rebuild, and step into your power after adversity?
3: This one was really hard for me. It was hard for me to go seek therapy, because my parents never talked about it. Not that they didn't want to, they just didn't know how to navigate this. My father was also captured and sent to a re-education camp during the whole, you know, civil unrest in Laos. So he was just not in the position to help us with that. So when I lost my late fiance, and then I had all the other losses, including my father, to a 3-week battle with cancer, it was difficult, but I had to get help. So I sought therapy, I sought group therapy. And then I also learned after a couple of years of going through that, I really didn't want that to be a crutch. So I learned other modalities. I learned EFT, emotional freedom technique, where you take your fingertips and you basically tap in the different meridian points to unlock the stress and the pain with your own fingertips. So think about it as acupuncture without the needles, with your fingertips.
0: Oh, yeah.
3: EFT, emotional freedom technique. Meditation. I don't do this consistently now, but my grandmother used to taught me some breathing techniques and meditation techniques when I was little, and that kind of carried me through. And deep breathing. I've learned through the years that sighing and taking in extra oxygen gives you a moment of pause. That's really helped me a lot. And I've done a lot of writing. So you find things that resonate with your soul and help you feel connected and free to explore and to express yourself. It could be writing like me with poetry and music. It could be dancing. It could be gardening. But you have to find something, a modality that works, that's uniquely for you, that works for you, so that you can remember to ground yourself in those moments when it's just unbearable.
0: Absolutely, yeah. And I think we talked, offline, I can speak about veterans that once they retire, when they're going through pain, they do nothing. They just sit at home and it just builds up because, one, they don't want to ask for help or they don't know how to deal with it, you know. And, you know, when you talked about the family, like, you know, my family, they, when we talk about mental health issues, we never wanted to talk about it. You know, it's like, I don't know, taboo, whatever. And it was just, hey, suck it up. You know, in my case, you're a man. Don't worry about it. You know, and it was like, all right, Dad. But then that comes out like Pandora's box later on in life. Right. So we're going to, before we have another question, we're going to take a 1 minute commercial break and then we'll come back and we'll talk about SOAR and your stuff. We'll hit that. This is really short. Let me see. Where is it? I got it right where she's at. Right here. Here we go.
2: 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You're not doing it alone. I guide you, I support you, and I keep you consistent because that's where the real results come from. So if you're tired of starting over and you're ready to finally feel like yourself again, guess what? I got you. This is the Wellness Mindset. And if you are watching this on Motivated Mindset, say Wellness Mindset when you reach out. I got you. Let's get you back to being you.
0: Hey, that was stupendous. I'll guess what I'll do her next week. But before we go into that, we had some questions. Lakeisha says, Coach Lakeisha, therapy can be such a gift to oneself.
3: Absolutely. Couldn't agree more. And you had mentioned something, and I think Zuli had mentioned something about humble beginnings or experiences. You know, I always say that even though all of us go through very difficult times in life, sometimes, again, it feels just so impossible to get to the other side, to feel any sense of hope or joy again. And what I've learned through the years is all of those experiences over time, when we can get over the hurdle, it's kind of like building our empathy bucket so deep and so wide that we can just about help anybody, relate to anybody. And I think that is such a gift to be able to take that pain, to be able to take those experiences when we've kind of moved forward and they don't feel so raw, that we understand also that there are always lessons that not only can help you move forward, but those can really serve others as well.
0: Absolutely. Zuli has another question. She's awesome, by the way. Zuli's awesome. And her question is, you have such an amazing story of resilience. Do you have a book? If not, I think you should.
3: Thank you, Zuli. I do have a book. I have a memoir. I do have to make the second edition because my husband's not even in the first edition. But it's called A Million Fireflies. I wrote it many, many moons ago, and it really it helps to share my family's, my parents' journey through my voice, through my eyes, leaving Lao, and then how my life kind of evolved here in the United States, how I learned to navigate. Funny stories like, you know, because I grew up in Southeast DC and then moved to Marble Heights right outside of DC, when other little girls wanted to look like blonde and blue eyes, I actually wanted to fit in, and I wanted to have curly hair, I wanted to be dark, I wanted to, you know, wanted to the Black community, yes, where I pretty much grew up. And so it's you know, it's capturing all these interesting moments of our lives that nobody really sees when you read my bio. Nobody knows what it took to get here, or the funny moments and the painful but triumphant moments that it took to be in a position to even be blessed to be on a podcast like yours.
0: No, thank you, ma'am. I'm blessed to have you. Please, thank you. But you know, you're right. I remember as a young person trying to fit in, trying to get acceptance, even, you know, even when it was wrong, I said, I don't care. I just want to be part of something, you know, in the group, and that peer pressure, and just, yeah, it's challenging. I can relate a little bit to it, you know. But we have another question. Look what Zuli said, because I got to show. Zuli says, awesome. I'm going to look for it. Zuli, are we going to be showing one of them, Mali, when I showed you? Is it going to be on it? You're going to see it, Zuli. We got you. We got your six. All right. And here's another question. And the question comes from a LinkedIn user. What is the one mindset shift that changed everything for you as an entrepreneur?
3: I would say as an entrepreneur, one mindset shift is our ideas are unique and valuable. If you thought it up, it can be of service to somebody else, right? You don't have to compare your ideas to anybody else's great ideas. Mm-hmm. The fact that that idea came from you, through you, is enough to say that it's brilliant and it's worthy of taking a closer look to see if you can build something great from that idea.
0: Cool beans. So I have a question. So what does SOAR stand for, and what inspired you to create the SOAR Community Committee Network?
3: Well, SOAR, originally when I launched the company, SOAR stands for See, Own, Articulate, and Release Your Unique Message and Mission into the World. And when I launched the company over 15 years ago now, I served solopreneurs, independent people, micro businesses. So it was really about helping them map their purpose, their why, and uncover what they could be doing either career-wise or as a business that is authentically there. So it originated from See, Own, Articulate, and Release. As our company evolved and grew, we started to serve not just the individual owners, but also now their teams, their staff, their employees. And now SOAR means making sure that your team, your organization, truly can soar to accomplish the mission that you set forth with a team that actually collaborates well, innovates together, and has really effective communication to do that.
0: Would that be like, so if somebody said, you know, what does a truly healthy organization culture look like and feel like to you? You know, that would be some of the elements that would be needed.
3: Yes. You know, many years ago, our executive team sat down and said, well, what makes us unique and different from any other organizational development company out there, coach or consultant? And it wasn't really about the competition part of it. Mm-hmm. It was more about how do you create something that has a methodology that we can actually expand and grow and make sustainable. Mm-hmm. And so we built a framework, a methodology called C3. And within that framework, what is really important to us is that our clients understand the value of empathy and compassion. Mm-hmm. The first C is compassion. So our work, our programs, our workshops, our retreats, they're really rooted in making sure that every leader, regardless of their title, and we believe every employee is a leader, by the way, that's really important, that they actually understand, learn the foundations of empathy and compassion. Yes. So we teach compassionate leadership. The second C is, how do you take that individual now and help foster the team? How do you take all of that learning that an individual learns and also support the team learning? So talent development is really key for us. And how do you build cohesive yet high performing? So it's not just kumbaya, we feel great today, but how are your activities, your working relationships really driving results to be high performing? And then the third C is fostering collaboration across the organization, across all leadership levels, so that people really are feeling less siloed and have real opportunities for the organization to understand and to walk toward their North Star, accomplish their mission together.
0: No, that is awesome. And I know you've also worked with universities and created leadership programs. And do you have any concerns for the next generation?
3: I have concerns for all generations. The next generation, I think I want to give them credit too. Our younger generation, there are so many brilliant things that they know that we don't know, that they understand that we don't understand. So I want to make sure that we also lift them up for all the brilliance that they bring forth to us. And also there's a lot of wisdom in our generation and older that can support them. You know, for instance, a lot of the social skills, because we did go through a COVID, which was a global challenge for our young ones to be able to have interactions, to go beyond the computer screen or their phones. And so one of the mission that we had, we piloted a program at Wake Forest University where we not only taught leadership skills, but we also embedded character development, which included critical thinking skills, effective communication, emotional intelligence. We taught them things like social capital, making sure they understand how to build relationships and network the right way, and make sure that they understand even their value sets. So yes, we have the leadership skills, but before the leadership skills, we have to have basic human skills. How do you be a good human?
0: No, absolutely. And we got Yvette with a question. And she said, Jose, many people may not know this, but Mali has been recognized by Oprah Winfrey, own Network Belief Initiative. Mali, how did that experience influence your mission or visibility? Thank you, Yvette.
3: Oh, Yvette, thank you so much. So many moons ago, I do have to give credit where credit is due. I met this beautiful soul. Her name is Dr. Sister Jenna of the Meditation Museum. It was through her relationship with Oprah and the Oprah Winfrey Network where she invited us to become a part of this a belief team initiative. So they hand-selected several organizations. Some of them were churches and nonprofits and businesses, and offered up the opportunity to join this belief team initiative where we can talk about belief and spirituality, regardless of religious affiliation, and bring people together. So that's how we got affiliated with the OWN Network, through that initiative.
0: That is stupendous. That's awesome. And ladies and gentlemen, keep them questions coming. But how, what we're going to talk about, show the slides, how can people get a hold of you as we move forward? And that's one of the websites, right? Malay, you can tell them about that website on the bottom.
3: Absolutely. Yes, it's very easy to, first of all, find me, because I don't think there's another Malay Pompadit.
0: Pompadit, you're right.
3: I'd love to sit down with her and learn how her life's going. But Malay Pompadit, you can Google my name. My website is soarcommunitynetwork.com. The link below also takes you to a landing page where you can see my expanded bio, my speaking topics. And those speaking topics are all formatted to also be workshops and retreats where some of our coaches and facilitators can support organizational leaders through some of those programs. Mm-hmm. So yes, and we've really focused on, again, what we lovingly call human development. So human development, talent strategy, executive coaching, and also supporting everyone, individual contributors, to really help them understand their own value and worth, how to advocate for themselves, how to learn a little bit more about conflict resolution, how to communicate effectively with one another, and how to lead with empathy and compassion. see each other as human beings and not just workers and colleagues.
0: Yes. Want me to go to the next slide, ma'am?
3: Please, please, please. Thank you.
0: Yes, ma'am.
3: And, you know, you asked me to share this here. You know, why work with us? Well, there's a lot of organizations out there you can choose from. And we are proud to say that we work as a consortium model. So there are lots of experts that we trust as well. And so if our solutions are not the right solution for you, we have an entire network of brilliant business advisors, coaches, as well as facilitators who we can bring to the table for you. So, you know, it's a one-stop shop. If you are an executive coach, a facilitator, or an organization similar to ours, we really don't want to see you as competition. There's so much work out there in the world globally. There's a lot of need for leadership development, for workforce development. So we should partner up and be teaming up together. So that's why you work with us. We are open. We want to make change happen. We want to transform lots of organizations and lots of lives. These are some areas that we focus on. You know, we have programs that really help the organization do strategic planning or purpose mapping, we call it. And we also have programs where even your individual contributors, everyone in the organization can take courses that we've created. Our mapping process is available so that they can also understand what is mine to do, what is their personal purpose in life, and how does that actually align with the organization that they work for and they support. Employee experience, making sure we're getting a pulse of the entire organization. How are people really feeling? There's oftentimes a disconnect between what a manager thinks that's happening,
0: yeah,
3: what employees are actually feeling, and so being able to help bridge that. And make sure that, you know, we're supporting a strategy that really supports every level of leadership. Behavioral insights. It's big deal for us to bring behavioral science to the mix. We work with a lot. And you know this, Jose, you know, we've had opportunities to work with HUD and FAA. So we also have a lot of engineering firms we support, a lot of financial folks we support, logic-minded analytical brains. So we bring the science because we want the data to create the transformation. We don't want to have to convince you of the science. And that's really important in terms of behavioral science. Talent optimization, how do you optimize your team? How do you make sure that the team dynamics is understood and that people understand each other's preferred work style, leadership style, so that they can work really well together? So a lot of team building that we do as well. And the list goes on, executive coaching for sure. We really, really believe in ongoing development. And there are some cost-effective ways to do that now where it won't cost you millions and millions of dollars. If you're a large enterprise and if you're a smaller enterprise, there are brilliant ways to make sure that everybody in the organization is getting developed. And there's ways that you can scale up as well as you grow. So, you know, group coaching there and retreats and workshops, we have people all over at this point, the globe now. You know, we're speaking to coaches in Spain, Spanish speaking, multilingual, so that we can support the global need for effective leadership development.
0: It's funny because the LinkedIn uses Sable Español, so don't be shy, connect with Soil Community Network.
3: Yes, yeah, please do. We have plenty of folks who speak Spanish.
0: And that's what we're talking about, the mapping, that last slide.
3: The purpose, we do it already. You can skip through this, but it's really an opportunity if you're an individual or if you have a large or small team, mm-hmm. and you want the opportunity for every employee to kind of connect with what's mine to do, help them understand what is their purpose and mission in life. We have multiple purposes. We play different roles, but there's always an overarching theme. And if you as a leader can help your employees understand their own value and purpose in life and how that can align to their roles and responsibilities, it is life-changing, and it's also transformational for the organization.
0: Awesome. And yes. I think we talked about some of this here too. Yes. Is this different?
3: Yes, it is. We did talk about this, and you can find all of this on our website. You know, we want to make sure that we're not just looking at the individual or a smaller team. We're looking at the whole organization. And if it's a large organization, it doesn't happen overnight. Mm-hmm. We want to pilot programs. We want to collect data. We want to make sure that we test it. And then we empower your own internal teams, whether it's your chief people officer or your HR, your chief HR person, or a team that focuses on employee experience. we actually want to empower that internal team to use our model so that you don't have to rely on us year in and year out to outsource the whole thing. And if you're a smaller firm, there are programs for you as well to make sure that foundationally you are thinking about culture and ongoing people and talent development from the very beginning of your growth stage.
0: That's awesome. Awesome.
3: Yes. And again, this is great. Thank you so much for finding all this. This is a nice surprise, but we have tons and tons of articles and free resources available to anybody that wants them. And for our clients, they actually have access to our client portal 24/7 for any type of templates that they're looking for. If you care about people and you see people as, you know, the most important asset that you can have as an organization, then we're the hub for you.
0: Emily, I did read some of it. It was really good information. Okay. I was like, wow, this is stupendous. This is really good.
3: Yes, we try to make sure that it's not just theoretical, but action steps, samples, benchmarks, and activities that you can try with your team.
0: Because when I was in the military, we would have a leader book. And in that leader book, you would have everything. I mean, from the shoe size to like regulations and things. So this would be great reading for leaders, especially new leaders.
3: Yes, yes. So, we definitely want the new leaders, the emerging leaders to feel that these resources are available to you. You don't have to know everything. Mm-hmm. That's part of living. That's part of, you know, some of the what we call small Fs and failures are really valuable. You're going to mess up. But it's really about how do you learn from those mistakes or those challenges and move forward in a very productive way, but also then become a mentor to others.
0: Yes, absolutely. Absolutely. Zuli.
3: Yes, there we go. So Zuli, especially for you, this is Alien Fireflies. This is the memoir that I wrote many moons ago. You can find it on Amazon and Barnes & Noble.

0: It takes the journey of these beautiful women and tells us the truth about our journeys. It's not always pretty, and talks a lot about resilience and gives you real practical tools to help you move forward in life. And another example is Namaste. So there's a few books out there, over 5 books I've authored, but the memoir is A Million Fireflies.
1: Oh, and how can people connect with you?
0: Yes, like I said, you can Google my name, but I'm definitely on Instagram. My Facebook actually was hacked like the first year after COVID. And so I had to start all of my social profiles over. So you can now find me on Instagram, and LinkedIn I use a lot as well. So feel free to connect with me, please.
1: There's our LinkedIn page, ladies and gentlemen.
0: LinkedIn, yes.
1: Yeah. And last page.
0: Absolutely. So feel free to connect with me. I'll go ahead and give you my email address. It's Mali, M-A-L-I, at soarcommunitynetwork.com. But you also have my direct phone and our office phone here as well. So if you don't need to speak with me, but you have questions about our offerings and you want to talk to one of our team members, you can certainly call our office and let us know what you're interested in. And you can always also send an email to info@soarcommunitynetwork.com.
1: Absolutely. We have a question from one of my veteran brothers. Yes. DeMarco, Tony, he says, what has been the biggest challenge dealing with new leaders?
0: I think the biggest challenge with new leaders is making sure that they have the resources that they need to truly thrive. You know, sometimes when you've been in leadership for a long time, we take for granted the things we didn't know when we were first newly promoted. And so we expect some of our newer leaders, our emerging leaders, to get it right the first or second time, or to even know some of the terminology that we've learned as we climbed the corporate ladder. As in my case, as I became an entrepreneur, sometimes I work with new entrepreneur startups, and sometimes it's pro bono and sometimes it's an engagement. And I have to remember that I'm 15 years. And by the way, before launching SOAR, I had a financial practice for 7 years. So 20 plus years of running a business. And so I have to remind myself that the terminology, the wisdom that I've gathered through the years, I have to make sure that I help them start fresh, or that I don't take for granted the things that they may feel intimidated to ask about.
1: And we'll take one last question. It is from a LinkedIn user. And that question is, this is a great conversation. Looking back, what's something you wish your younger self knew?
0: That I am perfectly imperfect. That it's enough. I don't have to seek approval from everybody else. That I am worthy. That I am special. That I belong.
1: Yes.
0: If I could go back and just love on her more, it would have saved me years of insecurity and self-doubt. I probably would have launched my business sooner. And so, yeah, a lot of it is just loving that younger self and making sure that they feel safe and protected and that you've got them now. And that work actually happens up to this day, no matter what your age is, to be able to have conversations with that younger self on a daily basis, because those tantrums come up from somewhere.
1: They do.
0: And it's just, look in the mirror, you see your little self having the tantrum, and you've got to calm that little person down and let them know, I've got you.
1: Millie, I've been asked that question, and I know, if I were to go back, I would just tell my younger self, just hang in there. It's going to get better, because it was all those things, those failures, those mistakes. Oh my goodness. My first couple of years was a total financial waste, but oh my God, I had a good time. But that's a different story. But it was like, wow. But it was those things that I learned that maybe who I am today. I would just say, Jose, hang in there. It's going to get better. I know there's some things you wish you could. But that would be. But as we come down to almost ending, Mali, I'm gonna leave the floor to you. Any last things? Anything we didn't.

0: cover, anything you want to put out to somebody listening that may say, you know what, I'm in a place, I don't know where to go, or business leader, anything, before we, you know, we close?
1: Well, I think there's a couple things that I want to share before I close. One, if you can dream it, it can happen. I know it sounds cliche, but if it's a dream of yours, you want to at least give yourself a chance, right? Seek input from others, ask for support, ask for resources, make sure that the dream becomes, at least you work toward actualizing your dream so that you don't waste your life when you look back and you realize I didn't try, right? It's for you. Second thing I would say, when it was really hard for me, I would often say in the mirror, it is, everything is as it should be, or it would be something else. Mm-hmm. And it sounds so simple and you don't really have an answer, but that knowing, that understanding that if this is happening and it has to be happening for a reason, because it would be happening to somebody else. And that's really helped me to just stay the course. Mm-hmm. And then through my grief, really what helped me was truly believing, like almost blind faith that one day it's got to get better. Mm. Because it can't stay dark forever.
0: So true.
1: Everything changes in life, including the dark spaces.
0: Yes, yes. You know, there's a saying, when you're going through hell, keep going. You know, so I can relate to that. Malie, thank you for all the information, for your love, your compassion, everything you've shared with us today. And ladies and gentlemen, please reach out. Once we get done, this will record. If you have any question, you can reach out to me. I got the contact information. And just thank you, Malie, just for being here, giving us your, I can feel it. You know, it's like, yeah, this is
1: fantastic. For all my Lao and Thai folks out there, Kop Chai Lai Lai. And then just make sure that, you know, we know our value. Mm-hmm. We understand our worth. And we help others see that too. It is so important that every person understands how miraculous they are, mm-hmm. to even have an existence, how much it took for us to even be created.
0: Yes.
1: We are walking miracles. And I have to remind myself of that every day.
0: Well, gracias. Namaste. Gracias, everybody. And before I let everybody go, our guest for next week is Coach Coco, and this was pre-recorded, but it'll still be next Saturday at the same time. You saw her commercial. She is stupendous. If you want to get into energy, she does it. She knows how to do it, and she's been helping women 35 plus. So please log in and check it out. You know, and you don't want to miss this one. And again, Malie, thank you very much. Have a blessed weekend. Gracias por todo, ladies and gentlemen. Gracias, everybody. Yay, yay. I really want to scream, but my dogs are right outside. I don't want them scared. They'd be busting
1: up. Thank you, everyone.
0: Everybody have a good one. Gracias.
2: Gracias. Ladies and gentlemen, thank you for tuning in to Military Broadcast Radio. As we wrap up today's show, we want to remind you that the podcast of today's episode will be available right after we go off the air. So if you missed any part of the show or want to listen again, be sure to check it out. And remember, we're here to support and honor our veterans. 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That's right. We're here to give our veterans a voice. So don't forget to catch the podcast and stay connected with us. Giving our veterans a voice.

0: Good morning. Welcome or welcome back to the Dynamic Trend Podcast. Before I start, as usual, I want to give a shout out to MB Radio. Thank you for all that you do. I hope everybody's doing well. So as you can tell, I've yet to figure out a proper transition from thanking MB Radio to my topic. And perhaps, I don't know, it'll always be awkward since each topic is different. But I guess in a way that kind of reflects the Gen X sort of thing, because during the 80s and so on, you know, when we grew up, TV wasn't so well manicured. Like it's so scripted now. Everything is so... either digital, it doesn't have awkward endings, you know, how, and that's why I kind of keep the format the way it is, because it is Gen X. Sometimes I wish I can go back to those days where, you know, it wasn't all HD and you can't see every wrinkle, every hair, every whatever on somebody's face. Anyways, I digress. So today's topic, I think I'm a little bit, off is because, you know, wow, we are here at the holidays again, right? I knew they were coming up. Technically speaking, all you have to do is look at the calendar like, oh, it's October, it's November. Oh my God. So, but I'm a little thrown off. I'm still thrown off that we're in the middle of the holiday season. And so, so today's topic is about, let's make it personal. What do you mean by that, man? What I mean is that, yes, the holiday season, you know, from the commercials and all this, maybe where you live is full of decoration, maybe where you live is that has that small town feel where the lights are sparkling, and maybe you have already put up your holiday decorations. You're planning, you're making preparations for all the holiday activities, and you're rushing from store to store, doing whatever you do for the holidays. And looking for that perfect outfit for the gathering, or, you know, finding the perfect food for whatever you're going to do. And that's great. But for some people, the holiday season is different for countless reasons. For veterans, they can have reasons why. Maybe they're lonely. Maybe because of what they went through isolated them from the family. For civilians, maybe it's because something happened during the holiday season, or they're not with family because of certain reasons. It doesn't matter. I can name a million things, and they can all be reasons why someone that we may be walking past, or we personally know, may not experience the holiday seasons as or the season as we do. So that's what I mean by let's make it personal, right? Because we would like to think that, or maybe some people deny it, so that way they don't have to go through the actions of actually reaching out to people. In this holiday season, I urge everyone to reach out to those who they care about, who they love, who you love, right? And tell them, and tell them how much you care about them, how much they mean to you. That's what I mean by making it personal. It wouldn't even matter. Wow, this might be a really short podcast, and that's okay too. go spend it, enjoy the holiday season. But what I mean is that text the person who doesn't want to talk, right? When I say make it personal and reach out to that person, it should also we should also take in consideration who they are. Now, if you have an uncle or an aunt or whoever in your family or friend group who, let's say, do not like talking on the phone, don't call them. Be like, hey, what's going on? Happy holidays. You know, they might not find that too amusing. But, you know, if they're okay with text, great. Send them a text. Make it personal. Don't just send the, you know, the cookie cutter, happy holidays. Actually take the time. It doesn't take long to text, or even make it personal. Send them a personalized text and tell them how much you love them, how much you care. And if it's possible, invite them, include them, you know, or give the option and let them choose. That sometimes is enough to be so heartwarming. And that's what some people need, just a little bit, to know that they're not alone. They haven't been forgotten. And they're still in your thoughts. And it's an open invitation. Sort of, I love the movie, the Scrooge, or however, Christmas story, not Christmas story. My goodness, there's so many different ways they've titled it. I just can't remember. But when Scrooge's nephew invites him over for Christmas, you know, even though Scrooge told him no, and he would not come, you know, the invitation was open-ended. And not, spoiler alert, Scrooge does finally go to actually accept the invitation and goes to the party. But, you know, invite them. If they choose to come, great. If they don't, great. But nonetheless, at least it's been shown to them that they are welcome, right? Make it personal. Or call the person who finds texts impersonal. Send a card. Do people still do that? Do people still send cards anymore? I know, you know, I think the card thing, I really actually started to hate, not Christmas cards, but these family portraits that people send, you know, mass family portraits to people that really don't have anything personal on it. It's just a picture of the family. That's great for some people. I think they really appreciate it. But I think now it's more digital too. But I'm talking about like the old-fashioned Christmas cards, right? Maybe you don't want to buy a Christmas card because I don't know how much they are now. They're probably astronomical based on everything else. But write a note. Write 2-3 words. I mean, say, hey, whoever you are. I want to wish you happy holidays and to say that I love you and I'm thinking about you. That's it. Drop it off at their mailbox or mail it if you want to. Yeah, stamps are going up too. You know, do whatever it is that you think is within your means and is also personal. Yeah, let's make it personal, because if we make it personal, that comes from the heart and it's real. Whoever is the recipient of that will feel it. I can guarantee it, because we as humans, I'm not saying we all have BS meters, but we definitely all know when something is genuine. At least I do. Most of the people I do have expressed that. So something that's from love, that's from care, can be felt through words, through a text, through a phone call. And that's heartwarming. And that could be the little bit of light that someone might need during this season to give them hope, to maybe not see this world as cold and as disorienting as it could be for them. And that is my message. There's really not much else to say. But I do know that even maybe as an addition to this, even those who are rushing around, who seem happy, right? Maybe they need a little pick me up too. I'm hungry. Guys, I've been up since 2 this morning. Since 2 something this morning. But just do it for everybody. So mainly on what I wanted to start this is for people, like for us to reach out to people who may find a holiday season challenging for whatever reasons they have. But, you know, this should be for everybody. At least that's what I think. I'm not trying to tell you guys what to do, but I think, what a great time, even if it's awkward, right? But the holiday season gives a wide open door for anybody to express, hey, you know, it's holidays, I want to say, you know, but make it personal. Not all of us are great communicators. As you can see, my stomach is growling and I'm tired. What else is new, huh? So, I'm not the greatest of communicators, but I can tell you, that simple to the point expressions of love, you don't have to be a great communicator to do. And man, it feels good. It feels good. It feels good to be a recipient of that. Take the time, make it personal. Remember back in the day, I think AT&T, reach out and touch someone. So my suggestion is reach out and touch somebody with your love. I hope everybody's doing well and enjoying this festive season, and you are surrounded by love and family and joy, not like the superficial happiness, but joy, the divine joy that comes from love, the love of God. So this is going to be a short podcast because I am busy transitioning, but I didn't want to let disruptions not, I didn't want them to disrupt any of my podcasts. So I hope you guys are enjoying this season. Go hug the person you love. Go tell them. Go show them. And I think about you guys all the time. And I think the next time the podcast will be scheduled or I'm recording another one will be almost near New Year's or maybe even past that. So I guess I'll figure that out. So go and enjoy your day and help somebody that you love and care about enjoy theirs too. Show them. Tell them. Don't wait. Don't wait. Okay? And I'll talk to you guys in 2 weeks. Have a blessed day. Bye.
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0: Good morning. Welcome or welcome back to the Digenics Trend Podcast. Before I start, as usual, I want to give a shout out to MB Radio. Thank you for all that you do. I hope everybody's doing well. So as you can tell, I've yet to figure out a proper transition from thanking MB Radio to my topic. And perhaps, I don't know, it'll always be awkward since each topic is different. But I guess in a way that kind of reflects the Gen X sort of thing, because during the 80s and so on, you know, when we grew up, TV wasn't so well manicured. Like it's so scripted now. Everything is so, it's either digital, it doesn't have awkward endings, you know, how, and that's why I kind of keep the format the way it is, because it is Gen X. Sometimes I wish I can go back to those days where, you know, it wasn't all HD and you can't see every wrinkle, every hair, every whatever on somebody's face. Anyways, I digress. So today's topic, I think I'm a little bit, I don't know, off, is because, you know, wow, we are here at the holidays again, right? I knew they were coming up. Technically speaking, all you have to do is look at the calendar, like, oh, it's October, it's November. Oh my God. So, but I'm a little thrown off. I'm still thrown off that we're in the middle of the holiday season. And so, so today's topic is about, let's make it personal. What do you mean by that, man? What I mean is that, yes, the holiday season, you know, from the commercials and all this, maybe where you live is full of decoration. Maybe where you live is that has that small town feel where the lights are sparkling, and maybe you have already put up your holiday decorations. You're planning, you're making preparations for all the holiday activities, and you're rushing from store to store, doing whatever you do for the holidays, and looking for that perfect outfit for the gathering, or, you know, finding the perfect food for whatever you're going to do. And that's great. But for some people, the holiday season is different for countless reasons. For veterans, they can have reasons why. Maybe they're lonely. Maybe because of what they went through isolated them from the family. For civilians, maybe it's because something happened during the holiday season, or they're not with family because of certain reasons. It doesn't matter. I can name a million things, and they can all be reasons why someone that we may be walking past, or we personally know, may not experience the holiday seasons as or the season as we do. So that's what I mean by let's make it personal, right? Because we would like to think that, or maybe some people deny it, so that way they don't have to go through the actions of actually reaching out to people. You know, in this holiday season, I urge everyone to reach out to those who they care about, who they love, who you love, right? And tell them. And tell them how much you care about them, how much they mean to you. That's what I mean by making it personal. It wouldn't even matter. Wow, this might be a really short podcast. And that's okay too. go spend it, enjoy the holiday season. But what I mean is that text the person who doesn't want to talk, right? When I say make it personal and reach out to that person, it should also we should also take in consideration who they are. Now, if you have an uncle or an aunt or whoever in your family or friend group who, let's say, do not like talking on the phone, don't call them. Be like, hey, what's going on? Happy holidays. You know, they might not find that too amusing. But, you know, if they're okay with text, great. Send them a text. Make it personal. Don't just send the, you know, the cookie cutter, happy holidays. Actually take the time. It doesn't take long to text, or even make it personal. Send them a personalized text and tell them how much you love them, how much you care. And if it's possible, invite them, include them, you know, or give the option and let them choose. That sometimes is enough to be so heartwarming. And that's what some people need, just a little bit, to know that they're not alone. They haven't been forgotten. And they're still in your thoughts. And it's an open invitation. Sort of, I love the movie, the Scrooge, or however, Christmas Story, not Christmas Story. My goodness, there's so many different ways they've titled it. I just can't remember. But when Scrooge's nephew invites him over for Christmas, you know, even though Scrooge told him no and he would not come, you know, the invitation was open-ended. And not, spoiler alert, Scrooge does finally go to actually accept the invitation and goes to the party. But, you know, invite them. If they choose to come, great. If they don't, great. But nonetheless, at least it's been shown to them that they are welcome, right? Make it personal. Or call the person who finds texts impersonal. Send a card. Do people still do that? Do people still send cards anymore? I know, you know, I think the card thing, I really actually started to hate, not Christmas cards, but these family portraits that people send, you know, mass family portraits to people that really don't have anything personal on it. It's just a picture of the family. That's great for some people. I think they really appreciate it. But I think now it's more digital too. But I'm talking about like the old fashioned Christmas cards, right? Maybe you don't want to buy a Christmas card because I don't know how much they are now. They're probably astronomical based on everything else. But write a note. Write 2-3 words. I mean, say, hey, whoever you are. I want to wish you happy holidays and to say that I love you and I'm thinking about you. That's it. Drop it off at their mailbox or mail it if you want to. Yeah, stamps are going up too. You know, do whatever it is that you think is within your means and is also personal. Yeah, let's make it personal, because if we make it personal, that comes from the heart and it's real. Whoever is the recipient of that, we'll feel it. I can guarantee it, because we as humans, I'm not saying we all have BS meters, but we definitely all know when something is genuine. At least I do. Most of the people I do have expressed that. So something that's from love, that's from care, can be felt through words, through a text, through a phone call. And that's heartwarming. And that can be the little bit of light that someone might need during this season to give them hope, to maybe not see this world as cold and as disorienting as it could be for them. And that is my message. There's really not much else to say. But I do know that even maybe as an addition to this, even those who are rushing around, who seem happy, right? Maybe they need a little pick me up too. I'm hungry, guys. I've been up since two this morning. Since two something this morning. But just do it for everybody. So mainly on when I wanted to start this is for people, like for us to reach out to people who may find a holiday season challenging for whatever reasons they have. But, you know, this should be for everybody. At least that's what I think. I'm not trying to tell you guys what to do, but I think what a great time, even if it's awkward, right? But the holiday season gives a wide open door for anybody to express, hey, you know, it's holidays. I want to say, you know, but make it personal. Not all of us are great communicators. As you can see, my stomach is growling and I'm tired. What else is new, huh? So, I'm not the greatest of communicators, but I can tell you that simple to the point expressions of love, you don't have to be a great communicator to do. And man, it feels good. It feels good. It feels good to be a recipient of that. Take the time. Make it personal. Remember back in the day, I think AT&T, reach out and touch someone. So my suggestion is reach out and touch somebody with your love. I hope everybody's doing well and enjoying this festive season. And you are surrounded by love and family and joy. Not like the superficial happiness, but joy. The divine joy that comes from love. The love of God. So this is going to be a short podcast because I am busy transitioning, but I didn't want to let disruptions I didn't want them to disrupt any of my podcasts. So I hope you guys are enjoying this season. Go hug the person you love. Go tell them. Go show them. And I think about you guys all the time. And I think the next time the podcast will be scheduled or I'm recording another one will be almost near New Year's, or maybe even past that. So I guess I'll figure it out. So go and enjoy your day and help somebody that you love and care about enjoy theirs too. Show them, tell them. Don't wait. Okay. And I'll talk to you guys in 2 weeks. Have a blessed day. Bye.
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0: Good morning. Welcome or welcome back to the Digenix Trend Podcast. Before I start, as usual, I want to give a shout out to MV Radio. Thank you for all that you do. I hope everybody's doing well. So as you can tell, I've yet to figure out a proper transition from thank you MV Radio to my topic. And perhaps, I don't know, it'll always be awkward since each topic is different. But I guess in a way that kind of reflects the Gen X sort of thing, because during the 80s and so on, you know, when we grew up, TV wasn't so well manicured. Like it's so scripted now. Everything is so... either digital, it doesn't have awkward endings, you know, how, and that's why I kind of keep the format the way it is, because it is Gen X. Sometimes I wish I can go back to those days where, you know, it wasn't all HD and you can't see every wrinkle, every hair, every whatever on somebody's face. Anyways, I digress. So today's topic, I think I'm a little bit, off is because, you know, wow, we are here at the holidays again, right? I knew they were coming up. Technically speaking, all you have to do is look at the calendar like, oh, it's October, it's November. Oh my God. So, but I'm a little thrown off. I'm still thrown off that we're in the middle of the holiday season. And so, so today's topic is about, let's make it personal. What do you mean by that, man? What I mean is that, yes, the holiday season, you know, from the commercials and all this, maybe where you live is full of decoration, maybe where you live is that has that small town feel where the lights are sparkling, and maybe you have already put up your holiday decorations. You're planning, you're making preparations for all the holiday activities, and you're rushing from store to store, doing whatever you do for the holidays. And looking for that perfect outfit for the gathering, or, you know, finding the perfect food for whatever you're going to do. And that's great. But for some people, the holiday season is different for countless reasons. For veterans, they can have reasons why. Maybe they're lonely. Maybe because of what they went through isolated them from the family. Well, for civilians, maybe it's because something happened during the holiday season, or they're not with family because of certain reasons. It doesn't matter. I can name a million things, and they can all be reasons why someone that we may be walking past, or we personally know, may not experience the holiday seasons as or the season as we do. So that's what I mean by let's make it personal, right? Because we would like to think that, or maybe some people deny it, so that way they don't have to go through the actions of actually reaching out to people. In this holiday season, I urge everyone to reach out to those who they care about, who they love, who you love, right? And tell them how much you care about them, how much they mean to you. That's what I mean by making it personal. It wouldn't even matter. Wow, this might be a really short podcast, and that's okay too. go spend it, enjoy the holiday season. But what I mean is that text the person who doesn't want to talk, right? When I say make it personal and reach out to that person, it should also, we should also take in consideration who they are. Now, if you have an uncle or an aunt or whoever in your family or friend group who, let's say, do not like talking on the phone, don't call them. Like, hey, what's going on? Happy holidays. You know, they might not find that too amusing. But, you know, if they're okay with text, great. Send them a text. Make it personal. Don't just send the, you know, the cookie cutter, happy holidays. Actually take the time. It doesn't take long to text, or even make it personal. Send them a personalized text and tell them how much you love them, how much you care. And if it's possible, invite them, include them, you know, or give the option and let them choose. That sometimes is enough to be so heartwarming. And that's what some people need, just a little bit, to know that they're not alone. They haven't been forgotten. And they're still in your thoughts. And it's an open invitation. Sort of, I love the movie, Scrooge, or however, Christmas Story, not Christmas Story. My goodness, there's so many different ways they've titled it. I just can't remember. But when Scrooge's nephew invites him over for Christmas, you know, even though Scrooge told him no, and he would not come, you know, the invitation was open-ended and not... Spoiler alert, Scrooge does finally go to actually accept the invitation and goes to the party. But, you know, invite them. If they choose to come, great. If they don't, great. But nonetheless, at least it's been shown to them that they are welcome, right? Make it personal. Or call the person who finds texts impersonal. Send a card. Do people still do that? Do people still send cards anymore? I know, you know, I think the card thing, I really actually started to hate, not Christmas cards, but these family portraits that people send, you know, mass family portraits to people that really don't have anything personal on it. It's just a picture of the family. That's great for some people. I think they really appreciate it. But I think now it's more digital too. But I'm talking about like the old-fashioned Christmas cards, right? Maybe you don't want to buy a Christmas card because I don't know how much they are now. They're probably astronomical based on everything else. But write a note. Write 2-3 words. I mean, say, hey, whoever you are. I want to wish you happy holidays and to say that I love you and I'm thinking about you. That's it. Drop it off at their mailbox or mail it if you want to. Yeah, stamps are going up too. You know, do whatever it is that you think is within your means and is also personal. Yeah, let's make it personal, because if we make it personal, that comes from the heart and it's real. Whoever is the recipient of that will feel it. I can guarantee it, because we as humans, I'm not saying we all have BS meters, but we definitely all know when something is genuine. At least I do. Most of the people I do have expressed that. So something that's from love, that's from care, can be felt through words, through a text, through a phone call. And that's heartwarming. And that could be the little bit of light that someone might need during this season to give them hope, to maybe not see this world as cold and as disorienting as it could be for them. And that is my message. There's really not much else to say. But I do know that even maybe as an addition to this, even those who are rushing around, who seem happy, right? Maybe they need a little pick me up too. I'm hungry. Guys, I've been up since 2 this morning. Since 2 something this morning. But just do it for everybody. So mainly on what I wanted to start this is for people, like for us to reach out to people who may find a holiday season challenging for whatever reasons they have. But, you know, this should be for everybody. At least that's what I think. I'm not trying to tell you guys what to do, but I think what a great time, even if it's awkward, right? But the holiday season gives a wide open door for anybody to express, hey, you know, it's holidays. I want to say, you know, but make it personal. Not all of us are great communicators. As you can see, my stomach is growling and I'm tired. What else is new, huh? So, I'm not the greatest of communicators, but I can tell you that simple to the point expressions of love, you don't have to be a great communicator to do. And man, it feels good. It feels good. It feels good to be a recipient of that. Take the time, make it personal. Remember back in the day, I think AT&T, reach out and touch someone. So my suggestion is reach out and touch somebody with your love. I hope everybody's doing well and enjoying this festive season, and you are surrounded by love and family and joy, not like the superficial happiness, but joy, the divine joy that comes from love, the love of God. So this is going to be a short podcast because I am busy transitioning, but I didn't want to let disruptions not, I didn't want them to disrupt any of my podcasts. So I hope you guys are enjoying this season. Go hug the person you love. Go tell them. Go show them. And I think about you guys all the time. And I think the next time the podcast will be scheduled or I'm recording another one will be almost near New Year's or maybe even past that. So I guess I'll figure that out. So go and enjoy your day and help somebody that you love and care about enjoy theirs too. Show them. Tell them. Don't wait. Don't wait. Okay? And I'll talk to you guys in 2 weeks. Have a blessed day. Bye.
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Good morning. Welcome or welcome back to Digenics Trend Podcast. Before I start, as usual, I want to give a shout out to MB Radio. Thank you for all that you do. I hope everybody's doing well. So as you can tell, I've yet to figure out a proper transition from thanking MB Radio to my topic. And perhaps, I don't know, it'll always be awkward since each topic is different. But I guess in

It wasn't all HD and you can't see every wrinkle, every hair, every whatever on somebody's face. Anyways, I digress. So today's topic, I think I'm a little bit, I don't know, off is because, wow, we are here at the holidays again, right? I knew they were coming up, technically speaking. All you have to do is look at the calendar, like, oh, it's October, it's November. Oh my God. So, but I'm a little thrown off. I'm still thrown off that we're in the middle of the holiday season. And so, so today's topic is about let's make it personal. What do you mean by that, man? What I mean is that, yes, the holiday season, on the from the commercials and all this. Maybe where you live is full of decoration. Maybe where you live is that has that small town feel where the lights are sparkling, and maybe you have already put up your holiday decorations. You're planning, you're making preparations for all the holiday activities, and you're rushing from store to store, doing whatever you do for the holidays, and looking for that perfect outfit for the gathering. Or, finding the perfect food for whatever you're gonna do. And that's great. But for some people, the holiday season is different for countless reasons. For veterans, they can have reasons why. Maybe they're lonely. Maybe because of what they went through isolated them from the family. Well, for civilians, maybe it's because something happened during the holiday season, or they're not with family because of certain reasons. It doesn't matter. I can name a million things, and they can all be reasons why someone that we may be walking past or we personally know may not experience the holiday seasons as or the season as we do. So that's what I mean by let's make it personal, right? Because we would like to think that, or maybe some people deny it, so that way they don't have to go through the actions of actually reaching out to people. In this holiday season, I urge everyone to reach out to those who they care about, who they love, who you love, right? And tell them how much you care about them, how much they mean to you. That's what I mean by making it personal. It wouldn't even matter. Wow, this might be a really short podcast, because and that's okay too. Go spend it, enjoy the holiday season. But what I mean is that text the person who doesn't want to talk, right? When I say make it personal and reach out to that person, it should also we should also take in consideration who they are. Now, if you have an uncle or an aunt or whoever in your family or friend group who let's say do not like talking on the phone, don't call them. Be like, hey, what's going on? Happy holidays. They might not find that too amusing. But if they're okay with text, great. Send them a text. Make it personal. Don't just send the cookie cutter, happy holidays. Actually take the time. It doesn't take long to text, or even make it personal. Send them a personalized text and tell them how much you love them, how much you care. And if it's possible, invite them, include them, or give the option.

0: and let them choose. That sometimes is enough to be so heartwarming. And that's what some people need, just a little bit, to know that they're not alone. They haven't been forgotten. And they're still in your thoughts. And it's an open invitation. Sort of, I love the movie, the Scrooge, or however, Christmas Story, not Christmas Story. My goodness, there's so many different ways they've titled it. I just can't remember. But when Scrooge's nephew invites him over for Christmas, you know, even though Scrooge told him no, and he would not come, you know, the invitation was open-ended. And not, spoiler alert, Scrooge does finally go to actually accept the invitation and goes to the party. But, you know, invite them. If they choose to come, great. If they don't, great. But nonetheless, at least it's been shown to them that they are welcome, right? Make it personal. Or call the person who finds texts impersonal. Send a card. Do people still do that? Do people still send cards anymore? I know, you know, I think the card thing, I really actually started to hate, not Christmas cards, but these family portraits that people send, you know, mass family portraits to people that really don't have anything personal on it. It's just a picture of the family. That's great for some people. I think they really appreciate it. But I think now it's more digital too. But I'm talking about like the old-fashioned Christmas cards, right? Maybe you don't want to buy a Christmas card because I don't know how much they are now. They're probably astronomical based on everything else. But write a note. Write 2-3 words. I mean, say, hey, whoever you are. I want to wish you happy holidays and to say that I love you and I'm thinking about you. That's it. Drop it off at their mailbox or mail it if you want to. Yeah, stamps are going up too. You know, do whatever it is that you think is within your means and is also personal. Yeah, let's make it personal. Because if we make it personal, that comes from the heart and it's real. Whoever is the recipient of that will feel it. I can guarantee it. Because we as humans, I'm not saying we all have BS meters, but we definitely all know when something is genuine. At least I do. Most of the people I do have expressed that. So something that's from love, that's from care, can be felt through words, through a text, through a phone call. And that's heartwarming. And that can be the little bit of light that someone might need during this season to give them hope, to maybe not see this world as cold and as disorienting as it could be for them. And that is my message. There's really not much else to say. But I do know that even maybe as an addition to this, even those who are rushing around, who seem happy, right? Maybe they need a little pick me up too. I'm hungry. Guys, I've been up since 2 this morning. Since 2 something this morning. But just do it for everybody. So mainly what I wanted to start this is for people, like for us to reach out to people who may find a holiday season challenging for whatever reasons they have. But you know, this should be for everybody. At least that's what I think. I'm not trying to tell you guys what to do, but I think what a great time. Even if it's awkward, right? But the holiday season gives a wide open door for anybody to express, hey, you know, it's holidays. I want to say hi, you know, but make it personal. Not all of us are great communicators. As you can see, my stomach is growling and I'm tired. What else is new, huh? I'm not the greatest of communicators, but I can tell you that simple to the point expressions of love, you don't have to be a great communicator to do. And man, it feels good. It feels good. It feels good to be a recipient of that. Yeah, take the time, make it personal. Remember back in the day, I think AT&T reach out and touch someone. So my suggestion is reach out and touch somebody with your love. I hope everybody's doing well and enjoying this festive season, and you are surrounded by love and family and joy. Not like the superficial happiness, but joy, the divine joy that comes from love, the love of God. So this is going to be a short podcast because I am busy transitioning, but I didn't want to let disruptions not I didn't want them to disrupt any of my podcasts. So I hope you guys are enjoying this season. Go hug the person you love. Go tell them. Go show them. And I think about you guys all the time. And I think the next time the podcast will be scheduled or I'm recording another one will be almost near New Year's or maybe even past that. So I guess I'll figure it out. So go and enjoy your day and help somebody that you love and care about enjoy theirs too. Show them, tell them. Don't wait. Don't wait. Okay? And I'll talk to you guys in 2 weeks. Have a blessed day. Bye.
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0: 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Before I start, as usual, I want to give a shout out to MV Radio. Thank you for all that you do. I hope everybody's doing well. So as you can tell, I've yet to figure out a proper transition from thanking MV Radio to my topic. And perhaps, I don't know, it'll always be awkward since each topic is different. But I guess in a way that kind of reflects the Gen X sort of thing, because during the 80s and so on, you know, when we grew up, TV wasn't so well manicured. Like it's so scripted now. Everything is so, it's either digital, it doesn't have awkward endings, you know, and that's why I kind of keep the format the way it is, because it is Gen X. Sometimes I wish I can go back to those days where, you know, it wasn't all HD and you can't see every wrinkle, every hair, every whatever on somebody's face. Anyways, I digress. So today's topic, I think I'm a little bit, off, is because, you know, wow, we are here at the holidays again, right? I knew they were coming up. Technically speaking, all you had to do is look at the calendar like, oh, it's October, it's November. Oh my God. So, but I'm a little thrown off. I'm still thrown off that we're in the middle of the holiday season. And so, so today's topic is about, let's make it personal. What do you mean by that, man? What I mean is that, yes, the holiday season, you know, from the commercials and all this, maybe where you live is full of decoration. Maybe where you live has that small town feel where the lights are sparkling, and maybe you have already put up your holiday decorations. You're planning, you're making preparations for all the holiday activities, and you're rushing from store to store, doing whatever you do for the holidays, and looking for that perfect outfit for the gathering, or, you know, finding the perfect food for whatever you're going to do. And that's great. But for some people, holiday season is different for countless reasons. For veterans, they can have reasons why. Maybe they're lonely. Maybe because what they went through isolated them from the family. For civilians, maybe it's because something happened during the holiday season, or they're not with family because of certain reasons. It doesn't matter. I can name a million things, and they can all be reasons why someone that we may be walking past, or we personally know, may not experience the holiday seasons as or the season as we do. So that's what I mean by let's make it personal, right? Because we would like to think that, or maybe some people deny it, so that way they don't have to go through the actions of actually reaching out to people. You know, in this holiday season, I urge everyone to reach out to those who they care about, who they love, who you love, right? And tell them. And tell them how much you care about them, how much they mean to you. That's what I mean by making it personal. It wouldn't even matter. Wow, this might be a really short podcast. That's okay too. go spend it, enjoy the holiday season. But what I mean is that text the person who doesn't want to talk, right? When I say make it personal and reach out to that person, it should also we should also take in consideration who they are. Now, if you have an uncle or an aunt or whoever in your family or friend group who, let's say, do not like talking on the phone, don't call them. Be like, hey, what's going on? Happy holidays. You know, they might not find that too amusing. But, you know, if they're okay with text, great. Send them a text. Make it personal. Don't just send the, you know, the cookie cutter, happy holidays. Actually take the time. It doesn't take long to text, or even make it personal. Send them a personalized text and tell them how much you love them, how much you care. And if it's possible, invite them, include them, you know, or give the option and let them choose. That sometimes is enough to be so heartwarming. And that's what some people need, just a little bit, to know that they're not alone. They haven't been forgotten. And they're still in your thoughts. And it's an open invitation. Sort of, I love the movie, the Scrooge, or however, Christmas Story, not Christmas Story. My goodness, there's so many different ways they've titled it. I just can't remember. But when Scrooge's nephew invites him over for Christmas, you know, even though Scrooge told him no and he would not come, you know, the invitation was open-ended. And not, spoiler alert, Scrooge does finally go to actually accept the invitation and goes to the party. But, you know, invite them. If they choose to come, great. If they don't, great. But nonetheless, at least it's been shown to them that they are welcome, right? Make it personal. Or call the person who finds texts impersonal. Send a card. Do people still do that? Do people still send cards anymore? I know, you know, I think the card thing, I really actually started to hate, not Christmas cards, but these family portraits that people send, you know, mass family portraits to people that really don't have anything personal on it. It's just a picture of the family. That's great for some people. I think they really appreciate it. But I think now it's more digital too. But I'm talking about like the old fashioned Christmas cards, right? Maybe you don't want to buy a Christmas card because I don't know how much they are now. They're probably astronomical based on everything else. But write a note. Write 2-3 words. I mean, say, hey, this is whoever you are. I want to wish you happy holidays and to say that I love you and I'm thinking about you. That's it. Drop it off at their mailbox or mail it if you want to. Yeah, stamps are going up too. You know, do whatever it is that you think is within your means and is also personal. Yeah, let's make it personal, because if we make it personal, that comes from the heart and it's real. Whoever is the recipient of that, we'll feel it. I can guarantee it, because we as humans, I'm not saying we all have BS meters, but we definitely all know when something is genuine. At least I do. Most of the people I do have expressed that. So something that's from love, that's from care, can be felt through words, through a text, through a phone call. And that's heartwarming. And that could be the little bit of light that someone might need during this season to give them hope, to maybe not see this world as cold and as disorienting as it could be for them. And that is my message. There's really not much else to say. But I do know that even maybe as an addition to this, even those who are rushing around, who seem happy, right? Maybe they need a little pick me up too. I'm hungry. Guys, I've been up since 2 this morning. Since 2 something this morning. But just do it for everybody. So mainly when I wanted to start this is for people, like for us to reach out to people who may find a holiday season challenging for whatever reasons they have. But, you know, this should be for everybody. At least that's what I think. I'm not trying to tell you guys what to do. But I think, what a great time. Even if it's awkward, right? But the holiday season gives a wide open door for anybody to express, hey, you know, it's holidays. I want to say, you know, but make it personal. Not all of us are great communicators. As you can see, my stomach is growling and I'm tired. What else is new, huh? So, I'm not the greatest of communicators, but I can tell you that simple to the point expressions of love, you don't have to be a great communicator to do. And man, it feels good. It feels good. It feels good to be a recipient of that. Take the time, make it personal. Remember back in the day, I think AT&T, reach out and touch someone. So my suggestion is reach out and touch somebody with your love. I hope everybody's doing well and enjoying this festive season. And you are surrounded by love and family and joy. Not like the superficial happiness, but joy, the divine joy that comes from love, the love of God. So this is going to be a short podcast because I am busy transitioning, but I didn't want to let disruptions not, I didn't want them to disrupt any of my podcasts. So I hope you guys are enjoying this season. Go hug the person you love. Go tell them. Go show them. And I think about you guys all the time. And I think the next time the podcast will be scheduled or I'm recording another one will be almost near New Year's or maybe even past that. So I guess I'll figure that out. So go and enjoy your day and help somebody that you love and care about enjoy theirs too. Show them, tell them. Don't wait. Okay. And I'll talk to you guys in 2 weeks. Have a blessed day. Bye.
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5: 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We got to bless the show before we get started. Let's go. When I was in my mother's womb, I had a calling on my life to do something in the glory of God and marry it like a wife. Commit myself to his word and never be led astray. And when it's all over, when he comes, I'll be glad to see that day in the morning time. All right, welcome to another episode of the Frondosi Show right here on the Military Broadcast Radio Network. Thank you for tuning listening today. As always, we have a very, very impactful show for you here Wednesdays at 4 p.m. Pacific time on the Military Broadcast Radio Network. I appreciate them for allowing me to have my talk shows, my military segments on here. Just a true blessing. Just having a good time, you know. As you can see, I'm on KCA Radio as well. At one point of the show, of the season, I was actually simulcasting both shows together, right? Together at the same time, so I could just do one show, one time, and be done with it. However, that didn't work out as planned, so we are in the works to try to figure out how to reunite both of those shows and maybe, you know, or just keep them separate. Again, thanks for tuning, listening in. I have some PSAs I want to play for you, but before I do that, I just want to shout out to those, again, who are participating and has been listening to the show. I thank you so much for your time, and I pray that these conversations help just kind of soften your hearts to see just what it is to be a human being, right? Because we're veterans. This is a military platform. We have our veteran community, the families, the loved ones, the siblings, the cousins, the whole, that veteran is connected to so many people, right? And then we have those who support veterans in their resources, the patriots who support veterans in their giving of their time, right? So there are so many things going on in the world today that supports that veteran. Now, when you look at a veteran, a person who serves in the military, we are really about maybe less than 2% of the population that serve at any given time in this country. So you got 8 billion plus people on the planet, minus the children and the young adults. So there's a small percentage of us. It's very small. 1 to 2% people actually join the military, give their life to death, and serve this country. For whatever reason, that the military is a way for them to get their life on track, to get disciplined, whatever, financially stable, whatever that is for that veteran. Sometimes it's God and country, and sometimes it's not always about God and country, right? But for what it takes for a person to give their life, right? That's not a small conversation to have. 1% of the population, right? So thank you for my brothers and sisters at arms. Again, there is so much going on. It is Mental Health Awareness Month. So we're going to touch on some of that, but I got something I want to share with you that I've been up to in my life, right? And so I have the show I'm going to play for you that we do on KCA Radio. It is called The Mailman Segment. The Mailman Segment. And that show is basically about what it is to be a man, what it is to be a male. We got to go back, though. We got to go back to childhood. What was it like growing up as a child, as a son, as a little boy? In your environment, in your culture. And if we tell the truth and really tell the truth of our experiences about life, whether you're Black, white, Asian, Caucasian, Mediterranean, whatever your background is, nationality, race, however you language it, if we really tell the truth, we're not much different. Not different at all. because we're human beings first. And that human experience is so important, but it's also so fragile that it gets fractured early on in life. All right. And so the next few weeks, I've got like 9 episodes that I'm going to share with you as we progress and get you caught up in this conversation of what it is to be a male man. Yes, I'm going to do some talks, you know, but I really want you to hear these conversations of the people and how we talk and what we're sharing of what it is to be a male man. But ladies, you're not left out. In one of these episodes, you're going to see we have a veteran, female veteran, who's helping us speak from her perspective of what it is to be a female woman, right? So we don't generalize conversations. We don't think that we're going to speak for everybody and I'm speaking for the Black community. I'm speaking for Black men. Nope. We don't do that. You get to share your experience, your perception, your perspective, your interpretation freely. It's not right or wrong, good or bad. People want to be heard sometimes. Sometimes that's just all it is, to be heard. And we're creating this space for men because we believe that the male man is responsible. He is the foundation of that family, of that relationship, the male. Now, you can discuss it how you want to discuss it or however you language it, but the male man is responsible for the foundation. You're not the roof. You're not the head of the house in this context. In this context, you're like the foundation of a house. And the foundation of a house, if you understand how important the foundation of a house is, do you know how important that is? It's so important that if that foundation is cracked, it doesn't matter how expensive that house is. It could be $1 million, $3 million home. But if that foundation is found to have a crack or cracks in the foundation, that home can be condemned. And in worst cases, they have to tear that home down so they can go under and fix that foundation. Now, as men, that's us. And sometimes your family, your children, your loved ones are not going to say, oh, Faron, thank you, man. Thank you. Thank you for holding the family together. Pops, thanks, Dad, for holding us together. Sometimes they're not going to say that to you. So you have to have that in within yourself to know that you have done everything that you need to do. You're being who you need to be for your family, for yourself first, so that you can sustain what it is to be that role. If you decide to take on the role of being a father or a parent, because they're not the same. A father and a parent is not the same. Those are two different roles. And so sometimes we grow up as men thinking that, man, my dad, he didn't do this for me. So I'm going to give my children what they did, what my dad didn't give me. That might not be the right conversation, because you're putting your concerns on your child that's not your child's concerns. So back to the foundation. What is the foundation made of? That's what you got to go look at. At a foundation of a home is asphalt, is barbed wire. Like, there's all kind of cement. There's all kind of ingredients that's designed to hold up that house as a foundation. When they drop that architect, that paperwork, blueprint, they got to figure out what capacity can this foundation hold up. They got to calculate all the bedrooms, all the furniture, all the block. Like, they got to calculate all of that. How many people could live in this house? What if there's 2 families or 3 families and you got 5, you got 5 bedrooms? What if you got 6 people in each bedroom? Can the foundation hold? Like, they got the sink, the kitchen, the refrigerator. Like, they got to calculate all that in those blueprints and those documents to then know what type of foundation they need to build to hold up that house. So I'm saying this as men, what are our ingredients? What is your ingredients? Is it anger, frustration, upset, disappointment, shame, embarrassment, plus a little bit of happiness and joy and love and patience and caring and kindness mixed with a little bit of attitude? And whatever, what's all that? What is that? What shows up when you're under pressure? What comes out of your heart? What are your thoughts when you're under pressure? For me, that's your ingredients. And sometimes we got to go back And we got to go back and look deep in our hearts and figure out, who am I and how did I get to be this person? And if we tell the truth, sometimes it comes from a lot of different emotional fractures and upsets and disappointments and shames and embarrassment. And you just change and transitions and fears. And I'm not good enough and I'm not worth it. And I'm on my own. I don't belong. My buddy said on the show last night, no one's coming to save me. Like all of those conversations that we talk to ourselves about ourselves, that we make a decision based off of a past experience. Maybe at the point of a young age where you didn't even understand what your mind was landing on. That you could land on as a 2-year-old child, like I did, that I'm unsafe in relationships and I'm lost in relationships. Can you imagine landing on that at 2 years old? Not as an experience, but as your identity of who you get to be at 2 years old is I'm not safe. And you're crying every time your mother picks you up because you feel like you're disconnected from her because you don't know her no more because you've been living in your grandparents' house all week. And now you got to go this lady who's supposed to be your mother, but no, 2 years old. And you land on that as an identity, not just an experience, but as an identity that who I am is lost in relationships. That who I am is unsafe in relationships. So we all deal with something. I'm willing to bet no one escapes it. We might pretend like everything is cool, but what does your heart say to you? When you're under pressure in life and pressure shows up, what thoughts do you have? And then how do you react to those thoughts? Because the thoughts are going to be there. We have thousands of thoughts all day long. But when you learn that you don't have to become those thoughts, that you don't have to speak those thoughts out of your mouth, that you can actually grab that thought and filter it and be like, yeah, you know what? I don't think I'm going to say that. That's not going to be, I don't think I need to say that out loud. Or not even say that, accept that about yourself as your thoughts and your mind connect together. Like, yeah, you know what, man? You better not do that for Ron because you know you're not good enough. Why would somebody want to be a part of that? You're not even good enough for that. That's how we talk to ourselves when our mouth is closed, that voice. So if around mental health, there's so many dynamics to that label, mental health. You got to be willing to tell the truth to yourself to figure out what that is for you. So I'm going to play this episode. This is one of our first episodes with myself, Charlie, Mr. Walker, and our first guest, Jesse. Jesse is a part of our basketball team, the ABA, the American Basketball Association. We are your Inland Empire Hounds. And I just want to announce that the season is coming up. And guess what? From the year before when we picked them up at 17-3, this past year, we landed in fourth place with 14-6, lost in the playoffs. So we're coming back. We're coming back, and we want you to be a part of it. Whether you're watching us online or you're a business that participates and sponsors one of our programs or one of our platforms or one of our players. We just want to say thank you in advance. You ever been to a arena, basketball gym, the Lakers stadium, Clippers, for those of you in the IE, the 66ers, or wherever you watch this professional sports team, you see all those banners along the wall and up in the stadiums. Yeah, those are the businesses that support that team. They sponsor those teams. We're looking for that same conversation. So if you would like to be a part of the Inland Empire Hounds and sponsor our programs or our conversations that we're up to, that we're bringing to the community, guess what? Your business can be a part of us and brand with us. We'll give you social media posts. We'll give you some posts on the game day. We'll give you website presence and maybe even invite you to come and talk on the radio show for an interview and talk about your business and why you even chose to support your professional ABA basketball team, the Inland Empire Hounds. IEHounds.com and also IEHounds ABA on Instagram. I don't have that up here. I should put that. But yeah, so stay tuned for more information about the Hounds. The season starts for us in mid-October. From mid-October until February, I already got 2 games scheduled for February 27th and 28th. We're going to Nevada already. We already got them locked in Nevada. So as we build in our schedule this coming season, IEHounds.com, check out the website. The website is doing great. In the first 6 months of the build of the website in June till December, we had over 300,000 visits to our website. And since January of 2026, over 100,000, 112,000 plus so far, last I saw, have visited our website. So those are eyeballs that will be on your business. Those are eyeballs that are watching the IA Hounds. They secretly, you know, they secretly watching. They're trying to see what we're up to. The ABA has 150 to 200 teams across the country. Our division alone has about 18 teams. So we play from San Diego to New Mexico to Arizona to Nevada to Northern California, Central California, and Palmdale. So we cover a wide area. And if at some point we want to go across the country and play teams in Chicago and Texas and so on and so forth. So as we build this platform as a contribution, not just to us, but to the community, because all of our programs are connected to this platform. The basketball is the bonus, right? What are we doing throughout the week? What are we doing with our community? Who are we mentoring in the community with our basketball players? Are our basketball players being mentored? These are grown men chasing that hoop dream. One more shot at a chance to play professional basketball. Or you got an athlete who's coming out of a college who maybe didn't make it to that level to go to college or done with college, and they still are chasing that hoop dream. The ABA is a platform where you can come and play in the ABA, get your stats, make a little change, and get seen, and maybe go overseas and play overseas if that's your wish, or play for your community and represent your community. That's the power of this ABA basketball team. All right. So thank you for that. Again, we appreciate you for tuning and listening in. I'm just going to bring up the show. I hope you enjoy this. Please listen. Please pay attention and listen. This is one of our first episode, very heartfelt. And the conversation that came after this episode for Jesse and his family, talk about reconciliation and forgiveness and just pure love. Sometimes we don't really see the impact that we have on our families. That's why fathers are so important. As a father, as a mother, those are roles. That's not a person. A father and a mother is not a person. That's a role. That's a man. That was a young boy at one period of time. When we marry one another, male and female, we're marrying each other's history. It's not just the person you're marrying, but you're marrying that person's history. And if they're 30 years old, you got 30 years of history between the two of you. 60 years of history. History. The history. That's what you're marrying into, the history. And now what's going on in that person's history? Sometimes we never know until 5, 10, 15 years, 20 years later, and we notice the behavior, but we're like, man, where did that come from? I never thought you could act like that. Well, I act like that because I'm avoiding being embarrassed and shame and disappointment. And I will sabotage this relationship to look good and not look bad at the cost of our relationship failing. But hey, at least I survived, right? Nah, no more. No more of that. No more. No. All right. Thank you for tuning in. I hope you enjoyed this conversation here. This for me is just truly a blessing to be able to present to you the Ferran Dozier Show, the male man segment right here.
6: 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We got to bless the show before we get started. Let's go. When I was in my mother's womb, I had a calling on my life to do something in the glory of God and marry it like a wife. Commit myself to his word and never be led astray. And when it's all over, when he comes, I'll be glad to see that day in the morning time.
5: 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Also, we got an app, too. So if you're on an Apple or iOS, go and download that app, and you can catch us there. Whenever you need to, right? Plus, there are other shows on the network as well, so make sure you check out my teammates, right? All times of the day, all times of the night, you can find something to listen to here at KCA Radio. All right, this week, we're into a special edition of the Ferran Dozier Show. This conversation is near and dear to my heart because I am a male. I am a male, and the things that I had to go back and rediscover and relearn at age 40, right? And so today I have my colleagues, my counterparts, my teammates, and we're all going to join in together and chime in just about what it is to be a male, right? And you can look in the world, and the world has all these opinions, all these different sayings, and what a man can't be or what a man got to do or all these things, right? So we don't generalize conversations, because I can't speak for these gentlemen here. They can only share from their own personal life experience. But guess what? The principles that we use are for the same story. You can unravel your story, your ideas about yourself in the same principles that we're going to be speaking from. But you got to be willing. Now, you can listen to us, and it could sound good for us and not for you, because that could be conceptual. Sometimes we listen to things in life that sound good, but I can't do that. That sounds good for them. And you may not even say that out loud. You might be thinking that. But what is it that has your thoughts think that you can't have this kind of conversation and be open and share? It takes something. It takes a level of courage that you may have, but not in the area, because this could be very uncomfortable for some of us, right? And so we're willing to put our life here on the line, put our life on the court. We're not going to sit in the stands and say, "What if I was you, I would do this. If I was that was me, I would have did this." No, we're not going to be in the stands, and we're not going to be in the bench either, because some people live their life on the bench waiting for somebody to put them in the game of life. So we are here choosing to be on the court of life and discuss what it is to be a male. So I hope you enjoy. I hope you tune in for more of these series, because we are coming back every week, Tuesdays at 6 p.m., right? And so for those of you that are new to this hour, again, I'm Ferran Dozier. I was actually on Sunday nights at 8 p.m., but we moved the show back to my original spot, which is Tuesdays at 6 p.m. So for these type of conversations. So I'm not here by myself. I'm going to introduce my guests and also the other gentlemen that are here. But before I do that, shouts out to the Inland Empire Hounds, your Inland Empire Hounds ABA basketball, professional basketball team. The regular season has come to an end, and we made it to third place in the division. So this coming weekend, looks like Sunday at 4 p.m., we are in the playoffs, competing with the number two team, the Mob, Mind Over Basketball. Mm-hmm. New team this season, their first season this year, came out strong. We were tied for the record for the season. They beat us first, and then we beat them. And so now we're going to see who is Winnego. Winnego in the playoffs. All right, so shouts out to the Inland Empire Hounds. Make sure you go to iehounds.com. If you didn't get a chance to check us out this season, you know, we'll be in the off season developing, getting more community relationships, building the team, building the brand, and hopefully by next season, you'll catch some interest and come and hang out with us at a few games. All right, I'm gonna go from far left for me. I met Mr. Walker. He's not new to the station. If you've probably seen him on a couple of interviews, if you've been watching some of the archives or listening to some of the archives, I have been blessed to meet this gentleman from a different age bracket, a different background, but we were able to connect, introduced by a mutual friend, and we just hit it off. And the ability for us to communicate in this different generational conversations, because he's a little bit older than I am. Finally, I'm not the oldest guy. But Mr. Walker, man, you're not brand new here, man. Introduce yourself. Give him some background.
7: Yes, I'm Willie Walker, Sr., CEO of 777 nonprofit organization here in the IE. And like you said, the feelings are mutual, sir. I mean, you may not be in the same age bracket, but you have an old soul.
5: Thank you. You know. Yes, all sir. Right. Thank you so much for that. To my gentlemen here, we just got introduced again. I've been blessed to meet these gentlemen. Charlie was here just a couple of weeks ago sharing his story and what he's up to in the community. Mr.
8: Charlie Pregon. I'm actually the corporate marketing for Hotel Chain, and I obviously work a lot with the homeless community. So I'm very proactive, involved with the different aspects of homeless programs and agencies and so on and so forth.
5: Thank you. And this next gentleman here next to me, We are not strangers. I was blessed to meet Jesse before I took over the Inland Empire Hounds last year as a company we did. Jesse was providing free tacos at every game, just about. And so I went, my other team, the Ventura County Orcas, we went to go play the Hounds, and Jesse was there with his wife, man, serving up free tacos, taking donations. And so when we took over the team, I was like, look, man, I know it's challenging, but I'm going to do the best I can to help you provide some money for these foods so that you can not take the burden on for yourself, right? So we were in the community. Shouts out to Angelica and Donovan, who helped us one of those games, the first game of the season, November 28th. And we were able to get some money together and allowed him to cook, provide food for our players, the staff, and then the away team. That's part of the hospitality that most ABA teams provide, water and a meal, if you can, for the competing team. So, Jesse, man, introduce yourself. Don't give it all away yet. Just introduce yourself a little and let them know who you are, man.
9: Hey, thank you, Leonetta. Thank you for having me here. My name is Jesse. I'm the owner of Crazy for Tacos. And yes, it's an honor to be, you know, in collaboration and giving back to the community. The what you said last year, that was coming out of pocket, but you know what? I learned to do it out of my heart. Mm-hmm. You know what I mean? Mm-hmm. So it's like, yeah, it is hard, but you know what? Nothing is impossible. Yeah. You know what I mean? And this collaboration right here, it's gonna be successful.
5: Yeah,
9: you know what I mean. And once again, my wife has been helping me out, Stephanie, and you know, just like you said, I won't give it all.
5: You good? All right, we're gonna play some PSAs. This is my personal work here. Sickle cell trait awareness. I've been blessed to have an organization where we advocate for sickle cell trait in the community. I collapsed in the military, almost died from what they call sickle cell trait exertion with rhabdomyolysis. And God allowed me to discover my what's next in that and dealing with, again, what it is, my identity. And we're going to touch on some of these conversations tonight. But for me, it was my identity. It was lost. It was trapped in that camouflage and that rank. And when that uniform was done, who was Ferran? I have no idea. And so getting back on track and allowing God to, again, minister to me and show me that, no, I gave you that inherited gene in your mother's womb, right? So the military was just part of the conversation that I needed you to go through to get molded and experience all that. And now I use that experience to advocate and share, right? So we're going to play one of the PSAs here, and then we'll come back and just get right into Jesse is our special guest tonight, so he's open and willing to share his story. Yep. And then we're going to just go through some of these conversations of what it takes or what is it for a man, like the ingredients of being a man, right? And I believe we all have some perception or interpretation or perspective of what that looks like. And we hope that you that are listening, males, females, men, women, you could be the fly on the wall. We want you to listen too, because at some point, this conversation is going to cross over into what our relationship with women, right? So women, you're not excluded, but we're speaking to the hearts of our men today. And we just thank you for listening to KCA Radio 106.5 FM, 10:50 a.m. Shout out to What's the Count.
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0: 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Let's go deck real quick. Mr. Walker, when you heard the first little few bars of that song, man, what comes to mind when you hear Joy and Pain?
1: Turning some corners and enjoying my teenage life.
0: Yeah. He said, turning some corners.
1: Yeah, turning some corners.
0: Like I said, with the diamond in the back and the sunroof top.
1: That was kicking back. Yeah. Growing up in that joy, the joy and pain.
0: The joy and pain.
1: And that's what you understand when manhood really kicks in.
0: Charlie, what's the first few bars of that song for you?
2: I'll tell you, I can relate to that, man. Yeah. You know, I'm an old timer too. I know the song, I know the lyrics. And let me tell you, when it was playing, man, I was just going back to those days, you know, when I was hanging out, you know, doing my thing. Yeah, let me tell you, it's definitely brings back, it's going to usher into the subject that we're going to get into, because it does a lot of pain, man. Yeah. A lot of pain, a lot of stuff going on there. So,
0: no doubt.
2: Yeah, definitely.
0: Jesse, what you got, man? Yeah. I heard you over here snapping your fingers.
3: Yeah, I was over here jamming, because you know where I saw myself playing baseball. I mean, right down the park, you know what I mean? And the OGs over there, you know what I mean? And just chilling, but just how it says, the main concept of when we're speaking of the pain behind what made the character of today, you know what I mean? And it's a very strong a theme that we're going to talk about. Yeah. And man, wow. But I saw
0: you snapping your finger.
3: Yeah, I was grooving.
0: For me, man, it takes me right back to my dad, man. Those childhood days, man, hanging out with my dad. My dad had a Volkswagen Bug off the showroom floor. Then he had this powder blue Cougar with a vinyl top. And he would sneak all of us into the drive-in theater, me and my cousins, man. And I'd be on the base of the floor, man. And they count, because they would count bodies, how many in the car. So all the little ones would be tucked underneath the seat, and I'd be under the glove box right there on the footboard, man.
2: Wow.
0: Those are the songs that remind me of my dad. And I choose music like this because music marks a place in time. It is a soundtrack to our life, man. And sometimes just that music can connect people, as you just heard, ladies and gentlemen, of what those songs do for us and bring back those memories, right? So thank you for listening in. Jesse, let's get right into it, man. I want to ask you, you know, when I invited you to be a part of this conversation, you know, what was the first thing that came to mind about being a male?
3: Wow, that's a big, big subject. Especially not having one in the life, you know what I mean? How I say it, like, wow. That's a tough subject, because you know what I mean, especially when you don't have that role model, you know, or if you have that role model, it's not what you expect.
0: Yeah,
3: you know, so it's like I never grew up how to treat a woman. Mm-hmm. You know what I mean? So I had to learn on my own, and things through that pain. Like I remember my pops got my mom, hey, I need you. He was all tipsy, you know what I mean? Mm-hmm. And he's like, hey, Lola, I need some food. Mm-hmm. You know what I mean? And I'm across the street in the hall in my room, and my pops is coming across. I cover myself up. And I'm like, he's like, come on, I'm going to show you how to cook, because I had no idea, bro. Yeah. I'm just a little kid. And I cooked some huevos con chorizo, right? And thanks to that, hit him the head and all that. He's like, I'm going to show you how to cook. So just in case if you get married with a woman and you don't know how to cook, you don't die of hunger.
0: No doubt.
3: And I'm And I'm like, you know what? Look at me right now. I'm a certified chef, you know. But yeah, there's been some struggles, brother. Like, you know, not having that male figure.
0: Yeah.
3: You know what I mean?
0: I appreciate that. We're going to dance on that for a second as well. Yeah. Mr. Walker, man, he mentioned childhood, father, sometimes absent father, child's perception, not really understanding.

0: what it is to be a father as a role. We think a father as a person, but a father is not a person. A father is a role, right? So in your mind, in your heart, what did you, what comes to mind for that?
1: Well, as he was talking, because my father taught me the same way. I mean, he was a hands-on, you know, so, and the hands-on were just that, hands-on. He was not a communicator verbally. So, but he believed that he would show you one time, and after that, you need to get it.
0: Yeah.
1: You know. And but that, you may not understand it as you're growing up, but as your life progresses and you go through your puberty and into manhood, then you find out that the old man was right, you know, about how to deal with your circumstances, and don't complain, you know, get up and make it happen. That's how I was raised.
2: You know, it's interesting you bring that up, and he is absolutely correct. You know, like for me, you know, what it is to be a man for me, right? I mean, you know, my dad was, you know, strict in his own way. You know, my dad had a policy. The way my dad handled the kids were this way, okay? He would say, okay, so now you finish high school, what are you going to do? He'll sit to us, have a meeting with each one of us, and he'll say, so you have two options. Either you go to college or you get a job, but you're not going to stay living here off of me because I've done my job, okay? Your mom and I, we work, we feed you, we give you the provisions, but now you're ready to step your game up, right? So of course we had to make that decision, right? And so for me, that was the pivotal point of my life in terms of transitioning into some form of independence, growing into becoming, you know, from a teenager into going into the world and adapting on how to become a man.
0: Yeah.
2: Does that make sense?
0: Yeah.
2: Okay. So I'll leave it at that one.
0: Yeah. For me, my parents weren't married. And so I'm a 70s baby. And so my dad was there for sure the first 7 years. And then they had a conversation and like an ultimatum. So he chose his lifestyle. So as you mentioned about growing up and cooking, bro, I wish. I wish that I could cook. I didn't get that from my side, my parents. I got more of the cleaning. But the food, as you said, because when I did get married, I could cook. And sometimes that was used against me to control.
3: I get that.
0: You get that?
3: Yeah.
0: So I know that you can't cook. So then since you can't cook, then I'm going to take that away. So I'm starving, bro. I panic.
2: Oh, wow.
0: I'm panicking.
3: Okay. No, right? I get it.
0: And so that me, I wish to this day, I wish that I do enough to survive. But I still have that in my mind that, man, I didn't really learn how to cook. And even being a latchkey kid, it was like, don't turn the oven on. Don't. So even that still rings in my head.
3: Yeah, you'll be like, no, I'm not going to do it because I'm going to get it.
0: Right? So back to you. You're our special guest tonight.
3: Okay.
0: You mentioned your father there, but still something missing for you. What do you think, looking back, was missing? Even though he was there, but there was still something going on with you. What was going on? Get into the mic.
3: Okay, look. Financial wise, it was there. Mm-hmm. You know what I mean? Emotionally, dead.
0: Yeah.
3: You know, I'll see him whenever I see him. You know, mom was the one involved. You know what I mean?
0: Yeah.
3: For all the women out there that you guys are alone, you guys are doing it, hey, you know. But yeah, our main focus is us, you know what I mean? Or I, you know what I mean? Yeah, it was kind of rough, you know what I mean? I'm the oldest of four.
0: Okay.
3: It's me, my brother Abraham, my sister Jocelyn, my sister Adali. Me and my brother were 7 years apart. And so I grew up by myself, you know what I mean? And how I said, the role model was just a role, not a model. You know what I mean?
0: Yeah.
3: He was my hero. I wanted to be like dad. You know what I mean? I wanted to have the Lolos. I wanted to have the GTO. You know what I mean? Yeah. And I wanted to have that drag racing. You know what I mean? I wanted to be just like him. but I wanted to get it, you know, the other kind of way, like the easy way. And at the end of the day, it's like, come on, like, you know, like, I'm cool, you know?
0: I appreciate you pointing that out, because that's really why we're here. Yeah. What's missing is, as far as us as men, is that emotional part of the development that our children, male, female children, need from us, right? So he described it perfectly as we get into the ingredients of what it is to be a male. I think, Charlie, you even mentioned it too. It's like sometimes we got to give the role of a father some compassion and not the label as the person, because what if they didn't get that from their own environment, right? So now we got to be able to peel off these layers sometimes and be like, well, man, if my dad was this way, I wonder what was life like for him.
4: Right.
0: But as children, we don't see that when you're in the midst of it, when you're dealing with it at as young age, you don't see that, because like you said, all we want is our parents' time. Mm-hmm. We don't care about your money. They don't care about where you at, the cars. They want to know, where's mom and dad, and dad, where are you at? Because I want your time.
2: And, and also, just to make a point, and that's a great point, man. Okay, excellent point, you know, generation to generation, you know, cultural, and that kind of stuff, you know, for me, you know, I mean, I love my dad, he was a good dad, okay, work, you know, hard, that kind of stuff, but we were close, but then we were distant, okay, the distance was that I desired the support part of it, you know. When you play sports or things like that, you'd like to see your dad, you know, kind of come and watch you play, cheer you on, that kind of stuff. My dad was a man who valued family, valued kids' work, but at the same token, he was the type of person that alienated himself, you know, in that sense. Yeah. You know, there wasn't like an emotional detachment per se, but then at the same token, I understood where that was coming from. Yeah. So, you know, when you now become a father, right? Because, you know, obviously I became a dad and, you know, two kids. And so I know this is going to, I'm going to speak from the heart, man. You know, sometimes you just say, I'm not going to do that.
4: Yeah.
2: I'm not going to do that. I'm going to be at all my kids' game.
4: Right.
2: I'm going to be the first guy cheering.
4: Yeah.
2: I'm going to be the guy they want to kick me out because I'm cheering for my kid. Yo, kick me out. I don't really care. Okay. And if I'm, you know what I'm saying?
4: Yeah,
2: so, you know, so there's that detachment. But then as you get older, as you're shaped and molding yourself into becoming a man, okay, because there are different variations of that, right? You got the do's and the do's, you're not going to do this, and I'm going to do that, right? So for me, it was great dad, so on and so forth, but he wasn't really there, okay? He wasn't there for me. Hell, I don't even remember if he went to my graduation.
4: Yeah.
2: You follow where I'm coming from? So here I am at my age, you know, 68 years old, and I can reflect back. And there's a pain, you know, there's that, oh man, I wish. And then now that I have my son, sometimes I want to be vicariously living through him to make up for something that maybe I haven't even let go. I'm still holding on to.
0: Wow. Thank you.
1: Yes,
0: Mr. Walker.
1: Even when you say it about on the sports thing, my father, I remember him, if he came to one game, you know, and then later on, much later on down the road, I might add, when I was in my 30s and where I really understood my father, and when you're saying about, I can count on one hand when I was growing up that my father told me he loved me. That was not his thing, you know?
2: Yeah.
1: He told me he loved me more in my 30s in a prison setting than he did when I was on the streets.
2: Wow.
1: So I can definitely identify to what you're saying, but see, what we as men hopefully come to understand is, like you said, when we have our own sons, and I have two sons and three grandsons, that I want to be a better father. And I learned that from my father, that he can only give you what he knows. Mm-hmm. And that's why we're involved in this conversation, to bring those things out on the table. And just like you said, speaking the truth. I mean, the truth is the truth. It's going to withstand the acid test and the light. And my father was a hard old man who understand nothing but get it done.
0: Now, you know, when you say the truth, and when I say it, I hear my mom, right? Mm-hmm. And my mom was, you know, she talks about what truth, what truth, what truth. And that's what we have to understand. We all have our own individual truth, mm-hmm. but then there's the truth. Mm-hmm. So what I had to learn was what I went through in my life, and I reflect on my dad and what I saw and how I felt and who I became and how I behave. Yeah, it's my truth, but it's not the truth. Right. Mm-hmm. And then being able to go back to my dad and be like, hey, man, you know what? I made up some stories about you that I realized that wow. was not the truth about you. So can you mm-hmm. please tell me what was it like growing up in your environment? Tell me. So when I heard my dad share, I was like, well, no wonder. Uh-huh. Well, no wonder mm-hmm. you act like that yeah. because you grew up in the generation of my grandfather who was right. 8-9 years old post-slavery, who hated white people.
2: Mm-hmm.
0: Right. So he passed that indirectly to his children. I'm going to teach you how to be independent so you can depend on the white man. Now that's from a child who grew up in that environment. Of course, that's what he has in him. Mm-hmm. But what he didn't see was, my grandfather didn't see was, sometimes we also plant those negative seeds at the same time by trying to protect the child from what right. we went through.
2: Right.
0: So mm-hmm. now my dad grows up thinking he's racist,
2: yes.
0: hating white people, and has no idea 60 years right. till he discovered that. Right. And he was 69 when he passed. Wow. So sometimes as fathers, the role, because we carry what our past experiences are, we try to either live through our children, or my concerns are now my child's concerns. So I don't want you to go through what I went through, but then that's not my life.
2: Yeah.
0: Mm-hmm. And it's hard for a right. father or a dad when you're in the mind frame of being a protector.
2: Yeah.
0: Anything with that, Jesse?
3: You're enabling
0: come on,
3: that person.
0: To the mic.
3: Okay. Yeah, you're enabling that person to develop, you know, like the interaction with them. Mm-hmm. I could piggyback on that. And also, you know, what you said right now in a prison cell, like, yeah, like I was in prison, and it's like, that would be like, hey, you don't do this, don't do that, don't do this. Hey, bro, you were in prison, bro. You came out of prison, and I had no idea who you were. You know what I mean? Because he was skinny, like, you know. And when he came out, he talked to me about God. My dad talked to me about God. I'm like, what? Yeah. You know, he sent me a letter. Hey, you know what? Woo-woo-woo. I'm over here. Sa-sa-sa. I'm like, okay. But hey, you were actually my role model. You were actually my you know,
2: God.
3: My God. And just how you said, you know what I mean? Like back in the days, there was not, I love you, son. Yeah. Because my dad told me that. He's like, hey, I'm like, hey, I love you, boss. I love you, apa, te quiero. Okay. Like that, plain and simple, like, okay, okay. Okay. I was like, orale, that's cool. And then, like, lately, it's like, hey, how are you, dad? You know what I mean? I should reach out to him, you know, even though whatever, we have differences.
0: Yeah.
3: I'm like, hey, what's up, boss? How you doing? Mm-hmm. Hey, you know, my dad will tell me, if you want to see me, you have to come look for me. I'm not gonna call you.
2: Wow.
3: Like the old school,
0: way.
3: Yeah, the old school way.
0: I'm the parent. You're the child.
3: Yeah. So I'm like, hey, dad, why you don't pick up the phone? And give me a call. You know what I mean? Like, see how I'm doing. Like, there's, you know.
0: Yeah.
3: I had my little, you know, and I had to tell him, hey, pops, I'm in the hospital, pops. This happened to me.
0: Yeah.
3: Oh, well, why are you doing that? Well, you used to do that and then some. You know what I mean?
2: Yeah.
3: Like, so, well, yeah, like how I said, to all the people out there hearing now, you know what I mean? Like, I try not to enable my kids or protect them, how you said. Yes. Once again, protect them from the things that I went through, or my dad went through, or my grandpa went through.
2: Yeah.
3: Hey, I'm a new person. I am my man. I want to develop that communication and, yeah. You know what, mijo? If you make a mistake, oh well.
2: Yeah.
3: Hey, clean your knees, get up, and keep it pushing.
2: Yeah.
3: Because if not, you know, you're gonna end up in jail, prison, dead, whatever, yeah. or in the streets.
0: And it's a real concern for a father. You know what I mean? Like, that's what us as children, we don't see it. Again, perception wise, we don't see it
2: right.
0: as a love and concern, mm-hmm. but it becomes a space of rebellion. Mm-hmm. And that's what parents, as a father, I didn't learn till, you know, my daughters were in their late teens,
2: right,
0: I was able
2: right.
0: to make those corrections in their late teens. But then you look at the damage
2: yeah.
0: that had occurred up until that time. So yeah. what if you don't make that correction with your child until their 30s or 40s.
3: Yeah.
0: And then we're dealing with that.
1: But see, just like you're saying, with that Q&A, I mean,
2: right.
1: I didn't have no Q&A with my father.
2: You don't Q&A your dad.
1: It's just like what my brother was saying about
2: you don't Q&A your dad.
1: I asked him when I was in my 30s, why did you come to my games? He said, man, I got to work.
2: Yeah. Right?
1: Your games were at 2 and 3 o'clock. Yeah. I have to work.
4: Yeah.
1: And then it kicked in that it makes sense now. Yeah. But him explaining that as you were growing up, that was not his thing. He said, I'm not explaining nothing to you. You don't have no vote in here. We're not Democratic. This is this is... Do as I say.
2: Yeah. And remember, it's a generational thing, mm-hmm. right? You know, like with my dad, one thing I noticed, he's a very prideful man.
4: Yeah.
2: Okay. Mm-hmm. I shared something with you last week, right? Very, very quickly, right? I'm the only one in my family who's ever really saw my dad break down. Okay. I mean, emotionally break down. Okay. The reason why he broke down was because, and remember I told you my first bear, okay, you know, not knowing that I already had one, I guzzled it down. He's looking at me like, are you sure you had a bear? No. Yeah, right. You know what I mean? I mean, by the time he looked, it was already gone. You know what I mean? But this was an intimate moment with me and my dad, right? You know, I kind of worked with him and I think it was like a summer thing. Anyway, the point is that, you know, we were having lunch together, right? And, you know, cracked the bear, boom, boom, boom. And, you know, that was, for me, it was like, wow, you know, like, what do I do? But all of a sudden, he starts opening up about his father and all the things that his dad did to him. Okay, you know what I'm saying? And the anger that came out of my dad's heart, okay? I mean, it really freaked me out because I didn't know what to do. And then he just started pouring out and just crying. I mean, this man cried and I'm like, well, like, do I put my hands around him? Like, what do I do?
1: Now, you know, how old were you then, though?
2: I was young. I was probably about 13 years old, 14 years old. So, you know, I put my hands around, okay, daddy, no problem, you know, whatever. So then, or suddenly, dude, man, you know, it's like, wipes his eye, no big deal, goes into that macho mentality. And he looks at me and then he said,
1: regroup.
2: Yeah, he regrouped, man. And then he says, okay, time's up, lunch is over.
1: Yeah.
2: He said, do me a favor, don't you ever, by the way, I'm broadcasting them, may you rest in peace.
4: Yeah.
2: Don't you ever, ever tell anyone what you just witnessed.
4: Yeah.
2: Now, why do I bring that up? Yeah. Because think about it, man. I was just a child.
4: Exactly.
2: I didn't know how to deal with that. Yeah. How do you process that, right? But I learned something as a man from that. You follow me?
4: Okay.
2: And what I learned from that is to communicate effectively with my son, to trust enough in him. You know, like I always tell my son, listen, I'm your father. Okay. I mean, you know, we're not really friends here.
4: Yeah,
2: okay.
4: Yeah.
2: Because, you know, but I'm your dad and I love you.
4: Yeah.
2: But I want to be transparent with you.
4: Yeah.
2: Right. Because I needed that bonding, open relationship with my son so that he doesn't have to go through that suppressive process
4: of
2: how does he deal with that when he has his kids.
4: Exactly.
2: You see what I mean?
4: Exactly.
2: So what I did was I broke that. I broke, what do you want to call it? The generational curse, whatever you want to.
4: Consequence.
2: Right. The consequences of that. I says, you know what? I'm not going to do that.
4: Yeah.
2: Okay. So he taught me through that experience something that later on as I became an adult, okay, I realized I'm not going to do that when I have a child.
4: Yeah.
2: Make sense?
4: Yeah. Thank you for that. Before we take this station identification commercial break, something that all you gentlemen mentioned, the emotional state of that, right? But you hear people talk about their moral compass, right? Moral compass or morals.
3: Okay.
4: Now, four of us here, different backgrounds, different ages, I'm sure we all have different morals, right? One of the most important ones that I learned in my older age was integrity, right? And integrity from the education that I learned it from was doing what you say you're going to do by when you're going to do it. That's
2: okay.
4: Human beings honoring their word.
3: Mm-hmm.
4: I'm going to be there at 2, I'm going to show up at 2. I'm going to be there, I'm going to do it. But a lot of times what I learned also on the flip side of that, it's hard for human beings to honor their word to themselves.
2: That's right. You're absolutely
0: yet I expect you to honor your word to me.
2: Right. The expectation.
0: Right. So integrity. If I'm gonna be a male man, one of the back in the day, word is bond. Remember? Right. When you was hitting them corners. Mm-hmm. Word is bond. That was a phrase. But what does that actually look like in real life, in real time? Is honoring your word by doing what you're gonna say, by when you're gonna do it, and acknowledging that.
1: It doesn't look good today.
0: No,
2: right.
0: It doesn't look good. And I'll also learn before we go is even a promise. Sometimes as fathers, mm-hmm. we make promises to our children and we give our word to our child. Mm-hmm. Right.
3: Mm-hmm. But you got me on that one.
0: Right. Mm-hmm. But at the same time, if we are being our word and honoring our word, you can break that promise. But a lot of times as men, we don't acknowledge the break of the promise. Sometimes we just don't show up and just be like, whatever, they'll get it. Like whatever that is for us, how we digest it for ourselves. But what I learned was, now if you break that promise as a father, you also got to deal with the unforeseen consequences of breaking that promise, because mm-hmm. it could hurt that person. It could hurt that child. So there's a lot that goes into that conversation. Well, I'm going to bring that back to you, gentlemen, after the break. But we're going to play one more PSA. This is the Frondosa Show, KCA Radio, 106.5 FM, 50 AM. The mailman. What is that? Let's go.
5: Hey, I'm Sergeant First Class Ferran Dozier. I'm here at the military base, and I have the sickle cell trait. Now, why I got involved is I experienced what they call sickle cell trait exertion. And I was doing the Army physical fitness test, a 2-mile run, and when I got done, I collapsed. A lot of soldiers and athletes have been dying at football fields and running track, and the family members have no idea that they have the sickle cell trait gene or that it's a trigger. So my purpose is to mobilize the community so we can find out what's in your genes. How would life be if we could prevent another child from being born with sickle cell trait or disease? And if a child was born with the trait or disease, that the family members would have the education, awareness, and resources in every city that they lived in. So tune into our webinar series and find out what's the count.

0: when I healed with my dad, I had heard that song as a child over and over and over. But when I listened to the actual words, I was like, ooh, wee, that hurts.
1: Very deep.
0: That's very Cats deep. In the Cradle, Harry Chapin. Beautiful song as a representation of what it is to be a father who's driven, who's out to take care of their family. But that child, he goes through the ages of that child growing up and he sees it. He sees it, but doesn't recognize it. And then now he wants to have a conversation with his son, and he's long retired now. And then he cuts on the phone. The son says, yeah, dad, got to go. Kids, kids are sick. Got the flu. Nice talking to you.
2: Deuces.
1: Time just flies. Time just flies.
0: And so those that you are listening, this is why we're here to have these conversations, because as a father, if you don't clean that up early, sometimes we pass away and that child doesn't have that opportunity to heal that part of us, right? And so when we talk about morals and integrity and all these different conversations, I'm speaking from my own life too, right? Because I had to go back when I healed with my parents. I went to my parents for forgiveness. I went to my mom and asked them to forgive me of how I treated them, because I thought my truth was the truth, and it wasn't. When I got their information, I was like, oh, shoot, y'all was babies. I'm up in my 40s trying to figure out what it is to be an adult, to be a man, and I'm mad at my dad because he was 20 years old when he had me. He was a baby too.
1: He was a baby.
0: Right? That's so when we are able to self-reflect as a male, as a man, you might have to go back to those childhood points that are in your mind. Like, you know the time that you felt those fractures.
1: Yeah.
0: Because your perception stores that.
1: Yeah. And let me make a point, just one real quick point on the subject, just going back a little bit about the broken promises and all that. Remember, we're speaking from the heart.
0: Yeah.
1: So, you know, my son and I, he brought that to my attention. Mm-hmm. Okay. I remember one day he called me up and, you know, and we had a disagreement. Okay. And he says, you know, Dad, I says, you know, sometimes you make promises. Yeah. Okay. And you don't deliver on that promise. Mm-hmm. And I know that you don't intentionally do that, okay, to hurt me.
0: Right.
1: Okay. But you need to understand, okay, that as my father, okay, there's a level of expectation that goes with you making that promise, right? Mm-hmm. You know, and so I would suggest that you do not do that. Bottom line.
0: We're gonna talk about that, how to make those corrections.
3: But see, just like you said, credibility though, and you made a mention about promises. Right. See, and as you grow older, you don't want to paint yourself in a corner.
0: Yes.
1: Bingo.
3: You know, because when you paint yourself in a corner, how with misinformation, missing intentions. You know, and I taught my sons, just like you said, about my sons have always had that leverage with me. They could call a family meeting at any time and we would discuss. I never whooped my sons when they were growing up because whoopings did not help me. So trying to communicate and raise my sons on what comes out of your mouth is what you have to represent.
1: That's right.
3: You know, but again, if I tell you no, you got one shot at me to come back with a rebuttal,
1: right. Right.
3: And I'll change my mind. Yeah. This way you don't get so strict so that they feel intimidated by you, but they respect you, that line of demarcation of father and son. But being able to communicate, and it's a matter of not only credibility, but holding one another as men accountable.
0: What you just pointed to before I give it to you, Jesse, is what the Bible says is the commandment with the promise, honor your father and mother, obey your parents. Those are two different conversations. It's not that we like or love our father every day. That's not realistic. But the honor the father is how I think about my dad, what comes out of my heart about my dad, the love, the esteem, the cherish, the all of that stuff, how my thoughts are around him. And if my thoughts are, I love my dad, but he get on my nerve, what's the I get on my nerve come from?
1: Right.
0: Jesse, what you got, man?
2: Okay, man, this is something like, okay, look, I was in prison and like my kids were babies, right? I left my son at 5, left my daughter at 3, went, did a little nickel piece, whatever. But every day I'll call my kids, mm-hmm. right? Mm-hmm. I'll send them letters, whether they read it or not. I didn't care. Yeah. I did time in the shoe. I'll send them all kinds of stuff. Here you go. And when I got out, they were already grown up a little bit. And I'm like, hey, mijo, you know what? I always looked out for you. I always reached out for you, whether you got the letter or not, whether you got that, hey, how are you, mijo? I always love you. So what I'm coming down to is that they got older and they threw something in my face. Mm-hmm. Like, hey, dad, where were you when I needed you most, dad? Mm-hmm. Where were you when they used to tell me, you don't have a dad? Mm-hmm. Ooh. Ooh. Okay. Hey, that got me, bro. That got me. And then the thing is that it's not just him, it's my daughter. You know what I mean? Coming down to this is like the promises, bro. My daughter told me, okay, all right, dad, what you're gonna be on that on your girl side? Okay, cool. I ain't gonna talk to you. She didn't talk to me, bro, and that will break me. Mm-hmm. That sent me back to use heroin. Yeah. That sent me back to use, you know. Hi, how are you? Yeah, you guys gonna come see me? They were in San Diego, bro, mm-hmm. and they went to their aunt's house and they said, dad, I'm busy. Bro, that hurt me, bro. Mm-hmm. Because I always be stoutful in my, like how you say, the integrity, SSK, I'm going to do this for you. I got it. You know what I mean?
3: Right.
2: And but right now, my son, he's going to, I just went to his gender review. He's going to have a little boy. I want him to be just how, exactly how you said. Like, there's a difference between being your amigo, your friend, and being your father.
3: Yeah. Right.
2: Mm-hmm. You know, hey, mijo, you know what? I want you to be open with me. Yeah, you know what yeah. I mean? Like, hey, if there's things that you want to ask me, if I don't know, I'll find out. Yeah. I mean, we got Google, we have ChatGPT, we have everything, bro. Mm-hmm. Like, we have the Bible, which it doesn't go wrong. That's a straightforward from back in the days.
3: Yeah.
2: And it's never going to change.
3: Yeah, that's right.
2: You know what I mean? So it's like, hey, mijo, like today that I talked to him before coming, hey, mijo, I'm going to come over here. Hey, that's good. So what I'm coming down to is like, I was his role model because I was going to school. I lost everything. I'm building myself back together.
3: Yeah.
2: And he's like, dad, I'm proud of you. I want to be just like you.
4: Mm. Wow. Praise God. That's awesome.
3: But how much time did you do?
2: I gave like 20 years to the system.
3: 20?
2: Well, in and out, yeah.
3: What a let's say. Yeah. No, because the reason I ask you that is that I'm 70, well, will be 77.
2: Yeah.
3: But I've did half of my life in prison.
2: Yeah.
4: Wow.
3: 16 in the feds. I mean, excuse me, 16 in the state, 10 in the feds. But my sons, uh-huh. fortunately, I had them at a later age in my 40s.
2: Yeah.
3: So I was able to be there with them.
2: Yeah.
3: Even when I was growing, when they were growing up, I did their homework in the visiting room. Mm-hmm. I taught them how to play chess to communicate, you know, mm-hmm. and even just like, I appreciate, you know, from one corner to another,
2: yeah.
3: you even expressing that because man, to say those things that hurt you, mm-hmm. wow.
0: Yeah.
2: Yeah.
3: You know, that's good growth, man. That's good. That's good manhood.
0: And this is, again, so important for us as men, because when you take on the role as a father, as you mm-hmm. said, there's no manual.
4: No,
0: the closest
4: no.
0: we got is right. a manual if right. you believe in the word of God, because it gives you all the instructions
4: yep.
0: to what it is to be a father in there. But if you don't have that, or that's not part of your, you know, growing up and what to use, then trial and error.
2: Mm-hmm.
0: You know, we're yeah. living, we don't get a chance to practice in trial and error. Right, it's like you either get it together or you don't. And if you keep messing up, then you know the perception. So I agree with you all, gentlemen, because I had to go to my daughters and allow my daughters to heal to me. So I went to my daughters and asked them to forgive me. Right. But I had to let them share what was on their heart yeah. and mm. let them get it out.
3: Right.
0: And you could see when every time I asked them anything else, you can see their eyes roll back and be like, oh yeah, that one time and that one time and that one
2: oh,
0: time.
2: Yeah,
0: and so my oldest daughter, she's like, you know what, dad, I forgive you. But I'll talk to you when I want to talk to you. That's my oldest.
2: And it
0: hurts. Oh, it hurt. Yeah. Mm-hmm. I accept that because now she's got to figure out what that is, just like I had to figure it out. but at least in her heart, she could always, my dad, he did ask me for forgiveness.
1: Right, right.
0: Right.
1: And you know, here's a good point. I'm glad you bring that up. It's important for men,
5: mm-hmm.
1: you know, we to self-reflect.
5: Yes.
1: Right. I mean, before we even go and ask for forgiveness, we got to know what we're asking for to be forgiven from.
3: Right.
1: See what I'm saying? Mm-hmm. Because it resonates and it impacts more proficiently mm-hmm. on that child. Mm-hmm. It's more genuine, yes. right? So for me, because, you know, we talked about my other son, you know, that passed away, right? Mm-hmm. And, you know, so for me, I had to go into the process of self-reflection, identify those areas as a man, mm-hmm. okay, and realize, I mean, I even took a yellow pad, man, and, you know, did the little lines, and, man, I didn't realize that list was longer on this side than this side. And then I'm thinking, oh, wow, I mean, I got to go through all of this,
5: yeah.
1: you know what I mean? But it was worth it yeah. because it helped me to have this relationship that I have now. Does that make sense?
0: Yeah, for sure. Jesse, we got a few minutes left, man. Give me 30 seconds of how you felt, man, in this conversation. What are you taking away?
2: Okay, well, I'm taking this, that, you know what, I got to be honest with my kids, and no matter what, I'm always going to be there for them. Yeah. You know what I mean? And you fathers out there, the same thing. You know what I mean? We all make mistakes, but hey, you know what? Let's get our babies, and they're always going to be our babies, no matter what. You know what I mean? And I myself, I don't want them to be just like me. You know what I mean? Actually, you know what? Yes, I'm a better person today because my past doesn't define who I am today.
0: Yeah.
1: There you go. Hey,
0: that's what we teach. Mr. Walker, what you got for us?
3: Yeah, just if you don't mind me piggybacking, it's just like what you're saying, though. I think a father is the only one that wants his sons to be better than him. What man wants somebody to be better? I want my sons to be better. Don't be like me. Be better.
5: Yep.
0: At the end of the day, you know, as we're reflecting, it's the ingredients. You've got to be, when you soak, but what are you using to self-reflect? You can't use your own heart, because your own heart is already corrupted.
1: Right.
0: So you've got to find something, whether it's therapy, whether it's personal development, whether it's the biblical principles. You've got to find some principles outside of your thought process to challenge your mind up against.
5: I used therapy, I used personal development, but ultimately I started using the word. The word is the principles, therapy classes, and the personal development classes.
0: Yep. Guess where they get the information from?
1: Yep.
0: It mm-hmm. came from the Bible.
5: Mm-hmm.
0: Right. And so when I saw that as an adult, like, oh, you know what? I can lean on that. I can stand on that word.
1: Right.
0: Right? And now use that, let that word be a mirror to myself. Right. So my point is self-reflection, you have to do it. But what are you using? You don't use your own mind. You right. got to find something outside of you.
1: Right.
0: All
1: right.
0: We're done. Mr. Walker, how you feel, man?
3: Again, that's self-reflection. Like you said, I've done that a lot of times in a cell. And a lot of times you take yourself apart and then yeah. you put yourself back together mm-hmm. and you see some pieces still on the table.
0: Yeah.
3: So
1: and you have to balance it.
0: Yeah.
1: You have right. to balance it.
5: Mm-hmm.
0: Yeah. Tune in next Tuesday. We're going to be back. I'm not sure if Jesse going to be here, but we're going to be back.
2: I love
0: peel this. Off some more of these layers. Thank you, gentlemen, for hanging out. Mr. Walker.
3: Absolutely.
0: Nothing more than a blessing. I don't know how to say that, but I really appreciate you. This is the Frondosa Show, KCA Radio 106.5 FM, 10:50 AM. 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If you want to be a guest, shout us out what's the count.

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1: 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Again, thank you for tuning in and listening today. So I picked Mr. Red, White, and Blue, man. That song, I don't know, it's just to reflect on my own personal career and then my brothers and sisters at arms and just what's going on in the world. And like I said, only 1%, 2% maybe of our population serve in the military, right? And so one of the things that was important for me as I've been in my healing space and dealing with all of my past and just my medical retirement, all the stuff that I'm dealing with, you know, I feel good, right? But how do we maintain that? And ultimately, it's helping us figure out what's next. This platform that you watch us on, MBR Radio, MBR TV, I found internet radio in 2009, I found, and I had a show in 2010, a sports show. Just by having that sports show in the mindset that I was in helped me interrupt the willingness to die. We're talking about this mental health month. Yeah. Every day is mental health month for us. And sometimes for some of us, the transition and change is fine. Some people are prepared. I met a gentleman today as I was charging my car and he had a Navy recruiting outfit on. And I asked him, we were talking. I'm like, he's like, I got 4 more years. I'm like, you figure out what you're going to do next? He's like, no. I'm like, you got to look. If you don't know what's life after the military, you got to start looking today so you can find yourself. Find yourself outside of yourself, outside of that camouflage, outside of that rank. That's what we get to do and who we get to be, but it's not who we are. And for some people, that transition and change is so emotional that they don't know how to function outside of that uniform. They don't know how to function outside of that structure. Yes, we walk away with duty, honor, courage, and discipline and all those selfless service. But there's a part of me that don't want to be disciplined no more. Like, I've been disciplined for 24 years. I don't want to be disciplined. I want to just not make my bed up. Sometimes I just don't make my bed up. I don't care. It's not right or wrong if you make your bed, what that means to you in your mind. And yeah, okay, yeah, psychologically, but okay, but what else? If it's not the bed, it's something else. Meet people where they are. But for us on this platform, all these shows that you see here streaming all different days of the week and different times of the hour and the night on TikTok and Roku TV and Twitch and X and wherever you watched our shows at. Imagine that veteran, that first responder's family member, that veteran's family member who has a show on this platform is here for that 1 hour, hour and a half, 2 hours. Interrupting that space. And that could be enough to save a person's life. You see that QR code up there. You can go there, scan there, support this network. They provide these services for us. If not, then who? We're going to leave it to the government? I mean, there are a community, but we see what's going on in the government system as it is already. Yes. When people say, thank you for your service, I say, thank you for paying your taxes. But if you really want to thank us for our service, There's a lot of things going on in the community. There are things that these veterans have created to give support to one another. Sometimes it's just that peer-to-peer relationship is enough. I was trained that civilians are not going to understand me at 19 years old. Embedded in my brain that you're not going to understand me if you're a civilian. You don't know what it is to put this uniform on. You don't know. But guess what? I don't understand Farhan completely. So I'm not going to put the pressure on you anymore to try to understand me when I don't understand me. And the key is the relatedness. We're human beings first. Before I'm a black man, I'm a human being first. I'm a person first. The labels are destroying us. Yes, we're all from different parts of the world. And whatever your family came to this country for, fleeing from their country, from getting killed or whatever, famine, whatever your great-grandfathers left their country to come here, as the Statue of Liberty says, give us your poor and your... Yeah, now the Statue of Liberty said, give us that, and now you have immigrants that's coming here for that, and now they're illegal. Those are people first. And yeah, if you come in here illegally, let's help them figure out and get here and put some structure behind it so that you can be a citizen. People want to be citizens of the United States. I want to be a citizen of the kingdom. So now I have two governments. I have the government that governs my heart and my mind and my self-control and my spirit. And then I have the government here that we deal with, that I got to give Caesar his due and pay taxes and do all this and follow the rules. That's a part of human. That's what we're born into this world. We didn't create. No one here created any of this. This country is ran off of dead men ideas from centuries ago. And guess what? Maybe those ideas don't work. Maybe those ideas it's outdated. And it's time for a different conversation. But that different conversation comes from within you first, because how you talk about you is way more worse than probably somebody else who talks about you. Because at the end of the day, nobody's really concerned about you like you think that you are concerned about you. But that's how we think, because I know how I think about me. Then they've got to see what I see about myself, which is, if I told you the truth, you probably wouldn't be my friend no more. If I really told you my deepest secrets and my deepest thoughts, you probably would walk away from me and not even call me no more. That's how we talk to ourselves. So mental health, yes, that's the label. Peel that label of mental health off and figure out what is that for you? What does that mean to you, mental health, to your child, to your cousin, to your family members? Do we even have those kind of conversations? Do we teach our families as soldiers? My brothers who are serving, my sisters who are serving, we get that mental health education in the military, active duty. You get that. National Guard, you get that. Please take those pamphlets to your family so they can read and educate them. So if you ever get into that state of mind where you feel lost and in despair and in self-loathing, they have something that they could gauge off of. Like, hey, what's going on with you? If you're not going to do that, then there are going to be organizations like us that's going to come into the community and educate your family members on mental health and what it is to pay attention to a soldier who could be in despair. We don't mind doing it. If you're not going to do it, then we'll do it to support you in that so that your family can pay attention. Mental health, that's the label. But what does it mean to you? When you look out in the world and you think about mental health, about yourself, what does that look like to you? Right? What else? Oh, it's Mother's Day weekend this coming Sunday. So I am blessed to be able to deliver. It's Youth Sunday, second Sunday at the New Earth Christian Church. However, I'm on deck to deliver the Mother's Day message for Youth Sunday. Shouts out to Pastor Larry at the New Earth Christian Church.org. You can go there On Sundays, 10 a.m. is a service. It's online. The church is online. And so I'm in the midst of studying my message. I've been talking to the Holy Spirit, been, you know, downloading the messages and what he wants me to share on that Sunday. And so I'm working through that right now. I definitely got a couple ideas. Because I have to send in the title and the scripture, and I got to send all that in so they could create the outline for the message. So I actually did all of that. And I think I'm blessed. I got to do some more studying. I have the pretty much the outline of it, but I'm gonna leak you the title of the message. The title of the message for Mother's Day this weekend is called Children Uplifting Mothers in 2026. Children Uplifting Mothers in 2026. The subtitle is Honor, Protection, Restoration, and Reconciliation. The subtitle is Honor, Protection, Restoration, and Reconciliation. As a son to his mother, I had to be that. But also as a mother to their children or their son or daughter, that's who she is for us. That's who our mother is for us. And if it's Mother's Day coming up and you don't have a relationship with your mother, if you have not talked to your mom and you want to talk to her and you got her phone number and you just don't know how to open up that conversation, or you wait for her to call you, you wait for your mother that she's the mother. She should call me first. Don't do that. Don't be that way. Soften your heart. I'm going to give you some notes and I got 2 minutes. Check this out. So look, if you are interested in speaking to your mom for Mother's Day this year in 2026, you got her phone number, right? I know you know how to reach her. You can get her on the phone. If you don't have her phone number, you know somebody that knows somebody that knows somebody how to contact your mother. I met people that ain't talked to their mama in 20 years, in 15 years, sometimes longer, 5 years, shorter. If you're that person, and your mom is still alive, and you think that there's a fracture between you and her, this is my ask to you. Sit down, grab a piece of paper, and make a list. Use your imagination. Go back in time in your heart from a child, as far as back as you can think, and write down what you want to thank your mother for. Write down what do you want to thank your mother. If you could talk to her and say what you needed to say, what would you say, Mom? I want to thank you for this. Sit down and write it down on a piece of paper. But as many, if you only got 5 things that you could think of in that moment, write down 5. If you got 2 things, 1 thing. If you got 1 thing is enough. After you got that thing written down on that piece of paper, call your mother. Call your mom. And say this. Hi, Mom. How are you? I want to say something to you, and I just want you to listen. And say, Mom, I just want to thank you for, and read the list. Read the list. Read them. Read all of them. If it's 50 things, read all 50. If it's 5, read all 5. And after you get done reading it, and I just want to say, Mom, thank you. I turned out. Thank you for being my mom, and thank you for those things that you did for me as a child. And then let her talk. Say thank you and let her talk. Send me a message at Ferran Dozier. I want to know if you did that. I want to know.

0: If it's just making spaghetti, your favorite dish as a child, say thank you. And then let her talk. You'll be surprised. You'll be surprised. All right, I'm out of here. This is the Frondose Show, the Frondose Show, the Military Broadcast Radio Network, MBR Radio. 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We thank you again. And yeah, catch us, you know, me, KCA Radio, 106.5 FM and 10:50 AM, and also here on the Military Broadcast Radio Network on Wednesdays at 4 p.m. Pacific time. Shout us out, what's the count? Oh, WDCONSTT.org. If you have any conversations that you have questions about sickle cell trait, that's me right there. I got one normal and one that mutates. Yeah. Did I tell you I went to Stanford University? Yeah, I went to Stanford University and spoke, did a sickle cell conversation. It was designed about the sickle cell as complete, as a whole, about bone marrow registry. That's important. Blood donations and just the importance of the knowledge and awareness and education about sickle cell trait and prevention conversations of sickle cell and sickle cell trait. All right. I'm out of here. Let me get out of here. I appreciate y'all for tuning listening in. The Frondose Show on the Military Broadcast Radio Network. Shout out to What's the Count.
1: Ladies and gentlemen, thank you for tuning in to Military Broadcast Radio. 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

Good morning. Welcome or welcome back to the Dynamic Trend Podcast. Before I start, as usual, I want to give a shout out to MB Radio. Thank you for all that you do. I hope everybody's doing well. So as you can tell, I've yet to figure out a proper transition from thanking MB Radio to my topic. And perhaps, I don't know, it'll always be awkward since each topic is different. But I guess in a way that kind of reflects the Gen X sort of thing, because during the 80s and so on, you know, when we grew up, TV wasn't so well manicured. Like it's so scripted now. Everything is so... either digital, it doesn't have awkward endings, you know, how, and that's why I kind of keep the format the way it is, because it is Gen X. Sometimes I wish I can go back to those days where, you know, it wasn't all HD and you

0: you can't see every wrinkle, every hair, every whatever on somebody's face. Anyways, I digress. So today's topic, I think I'm a little bit, off is because, you know, wow, we are here at the holidays again, right? I knew they were coming up. Technically speaking, all you have to do is look at the calendar like, oh, it's October, it's November. Oh my God. So, but I'm a little thrown off. I'm still thrown off that we're in the middle of the holiday season. And so, so today's topic is about, let's make it personal. What do you mean by that, man? What I mean is that, yes, the holiday season, you know, from the commercials and all this, maybe where you live is full of decoration. Maybe where you live is that has that small town feel where the lights are sparkling, and maybe you have already put up your holiday decorations. You're planning, you're making preparations for all the holiday activities, and you're rushing from store to store, doing whatever you do for the holidays, and looking for that perfect outfit for the gathering, or, you know, finding the perfect food for whatever you're going to do. And that's great. But for some people, holiday seasons is different for countless reasons. For veterans, they can have reasons why. Maybe they're lonely. Maybe because what they went through isolated them from the family. For civilians, maybe it's because something happened during the holiday season, or they're not with family because of certain reasons. It doesn't matter. I can name a million things, and they can all be reasons why someone that we may be walking past or we personally know may not experience the holiday seasons as or the season as we do. So that's what I mean by let's make it personal, right? Because we would like to think that, or maybe some people deny it, so that way they don't have to go through the actions of actually reaching out to people. In this holiday season, I urge everyone to reach out to those who they care about, who they love, who you love, right? And tell them how much you care about them, how much they mean to you. That's what I mean by making it personal. It wouldn't even matter. Wow, this might be a really short podcast, and that's okay too. Go spend it. Enjoy the holiday season. But what I mean is that text the person who doesn't want to talk, right? When I say make it personal and reach out to that person, it should also we should also take in consideration who they are. Now, if you have an uncle or an aunt or whoever in your family or friend group who, let's say, do not like talking on the phone, don't call them. Be like, hey, what's going on? Happy holidays. You know, they might not find that too amusing. But, you know, if they're okay with text, great. Send them a text. Make it personal. Don't just send the cookie cutter, happy holidays. Actually take the time. It doesn't take long to text, or even make it personal. Send them a personalized text and tell them how much you love them, how much you care. And if it's possible, invite them, include them, you know, or give the option and let them choose. that sometimes is enough to be so heartwarming. And that's what some people need, just a little bit, to know that they're not alone. They haven't been forgotten. And they're still in your thoughts. And it's an open invitation. Sort of, I love the movie, the Scrooge, or however, Christmas story, not Christmas story. My goodness, there's so many different ways they've titled it. I just can't remember. But when Scrooge's nephew invites him over for Christmas, you know, even though Scrooge told him no, and he would not come, you know, the invitation was open-ended. And not, spoiler alert, Scrooge does finally go to actually accept the invitation and goes to the party. But, you know, invite them. If they choose to come, great. If they don't, great. But nonetheless, at least it's been shown to them that they are welcome, right? Make it personal. Or call the person who finds texts impersonal. Send a card. Do people still do that? Do people still send cards anymore? I know, you know, I think the card thing, I really actually started to hate, not Christmas cards, but these family portraits that people send, you know, mass family portraits to people that really don't have anything personal on it. It's just a picture of the family. That's great for some people. I think they really appreciate it. But I think now it's more digital too. But I'm talking about like the old-fashioned Christmas cards, right? Maybe you don't want to buy a Christmas card because I don't know how much they are now. They're probably astronomical based on everything else. But write a note. Write 2-3 words. I mean, say, hey, this is whoever you are. I want to wish you happy holidays and to say that I love you and I'm thinking about you. That's it. Drop it off at their mailbox or mail it if you want to. Yeah, stamps are going up too. You know, do whatever it is that you think is within your means and is also personal. Yeah, let's make it personal. Because if we make it personal, that comes from the heart and it's real. Whoever is the recipient of that will feel it. I can guarantee it. Because we as humans, I'm not saying we all have BS meters, but we definitely all know when something is genuine. At least I do. Most of the people I do have expressed that. So something that's from love, that's from care, can be felt through words, through a text, through a phone call. And that's heartwarming. And that could be the little bit of light that someone might need during this season to give them hope, to maybe not see this world as cold and as disorienting as it could be for them. And that is my message. There's really not much else to say. But I do know that even maybe as an addition to this, even those who are rushing around, who seem happy, right? Maybe they need a little pick me up too. I'm hungry. Guys, I've been up since 2 this morning. Since 2 something this morning. But just do it for everybody. So mainly when I wanted to start this is for people, like for us to reach out to people who may find a holiday season challenging for whatever reasons they have. But, you know, this should be for everybody. At least that's what I think. I'm not trying to tell you guys what to do, but I think what a great time, even if it's awkward, right? But the holiday season gives a wide open door for anybody to express, hey, you know, it's holidays. I want to say, you know, but make it personal. Not all of us are great communicators. As you can see, my stomach is growling and I'm tired. What else is new, huh? You know, I'm not the greatest of communicators, but I can tell you that simple to the point expressions of love, you don't have to be a great communicator to do. And man, it feels good. It feels good. It feels good to be a recipient of that. Take the time, make it personal. Remember back in the day, I think AT&T, reach out and touch someone. So my suggestion is reach out and touch somebody with your love. I hope everybody's doing well and enjoying this festive season. And you are surrounded by love and family and joy. Not like the superficial happiness, but joy, the divine joy that comes from love, the love of God. So this is going to be a short podcast because I am busy transitioning, but I didn't want to let disruptions not, I didn't want them to disrupt any of my podcasts. So I hope you guys are enjoying this season. Go hug the person you love. Go tell them. Go show them. And I think about you guys all the time. And I think the next time the podcast will be scheduled or I'm recording another one will be almost near New Year's or maybe even past that. So I guess I'll figure that out. So go and enjoy your day and help somebody that you love and care about enjoy theirs too. Show them. Tell them. Don't wait. Don't wait. Okay? And I'll talk to you guys in 2 weeks. Have a blessed day. Bye.
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0: Good morning. Welcome or welcome back to Dynagenic Trend Podcast. Before I start, as usual, I want to give a shout out to MV Radio. Thank you for all that you do. I hope everybody's doing well. So as you can tell, I've yet to figure out a proper transition from thanking MV Radio to my topic. And perhaps, I don't know, it'll always be awkward since each topic is different. But I guess in a way that kind of reflects the Gen X sort of thing, because during the 80s and so on, you know, when we grew up, TV wasn't so well manicured. Like it's so scripted now. Everything is so... either digital, it doesn't have awkward endings, you know, how, and that's why I kind of keep the format the way it is, because it is Gen X. Sometimes I wish I can go back to those days where, you know, it wasn't all HD and you can't see every wrinkle, every hair, every whatever on somebody's face. Anyways, I digress. So today's topic, I think I'm a little bit, I don't know, off, is because, you know, wow, we are here at the holidays again, right? I knew they were coming up. Technically speaking, all you have to do is look at the calendar like, oh, it's October, it's November. Oh my God. So, but I'm a little thrown off. I'm still thrown off that we're in the middle of the holiday season. And so, so today's topic is about, let's make it personal. What do you mean by that, man? What I mean is that, yes, the holiday season, you know, from the commercials and all this, maybe where you live is full of decoration, maybe where you live is that has that small town feel where the lights are sparkling, and maybe you have already put up your holiday decorations. You're planning, you're making preparations for all the holiday activities, and you're rushing from store to store, doing whatever you do for the holidays. And looking for that perfect outfit for the gathering, or, you know, finding the perfect food for whatever you're going to do. And that's great. But for some people, the holiday season is different for countless reasons. For veterans, they can have reasons why. Maybe they're lonely. Maybe because of what they went through isolated them from the family. For civilians, maybe it's because something happened during the holiday season, or they're not with family because of certain reasons. It doesn't matter. I can name a million things, and they can all be reasons why someone that we may be walking past, or we personally know, may not experience the holiday seasons as the season as we do. So that's what I mean by let's make it personal, right? Because we would like to think that, or maybe some people deny it, so that way they don't have to go through the actions of actually reaching out to people. In this holiday season, I urge everyone to reach out to those who they care about, who they love, who you love, right? And tell them, and tell them how much you care about them, how much they mean to you. That's what I mean by making it personal. It wouldn't even matter. Wow, this might be a really short podcast, and that's okay too. go spend it, enjoy the holiday season. But what I mean is that text the person who doesn't want to talk, right? When I say make it personal and reach out to that person, it should also we should also take in consideration who they are. Now, if you have an uncle or an aunt or whoever in your family or friend group who let's say do not like talking on the phone, don't call them. Like, hey, what's going on? Happy holidays. They might not find that too amusing. But if they're okay with text, great. Send them a text. Make it personal. Don't just send the cookie cutter, happy holidays. Actually take the time. It doesn't take long to text, or even make it personal. Send them a personalized text and tell them how much you love them, how much you care. And if it's possible, invite them, include them, or give the option and let them choose. That sometimes is enough to be so heartwarming. And that's what some people need, just a little bit to know that they're not alone. They haven't been forgotten, and they're still in your thoughts, and it's an open invitation. Sort of, it kind of, I love the movie, the Scrooge, or however, Christmas Story, not Christmas Story. My goodness, there's so many different ways they've titled it. I just can't remember. But when Scrooge's nephew invites him over for Christmas, even though Scrooge told him no and he would not come, the invitation was open-ended. And not, spoiler alert, Scrooge does finally go to actually accept the invitation and goes to the party. But invite them. If they choose to come, great. If they don't, great. But nonetheless, at least it's been shown to them that they are welcome, right? Make it personal, or call the person who finds texts impersonal. Send a card. If you're, do people still do that? Do people still send cards anymore? I know, I think the card thing, I really actually started to hate, not Christmas cards, but these family portraits that people send, mass family portraits to people. They really don't have anything personal on it. It's just a picture of the family. That's great for some people. I think they really appreciate it. But I think now it's more digital too. But I'm talking about like the old-fashioned Christmas cards, right? Maybe you don't want to buy a Christmas card because I don't know how much they are now. They're probably astronomical based on everything else. But write a note. Write two, three words. I mean, say, hey, this is who, whoever you are. I want to wish you happy holidays, and I to say that I love you and I'm thinking about you. That's it. Drop it off at their mailbox or mail it if you want to. Yeah, stamps are going up too. Do whatever it is that you think is within your means, and it's also personal. Yeah, let's make it personal, because if we make it personal, that comes from the heart and it's real. Whoever is the recipient of that will feel it. I can guarantee it, because we as humans, I'm not saying we all have BS meters, but we definitely all know when something is genuine. At least I do. Most of the people I do have expressed that. So something that's from love, that's from care, can be felt through words, through a text, through a phone call. And that's heartwarming. And it could, that could be the little bit of light that someone might need during this season to give them hope, to maybe not see this world as cold and as disorienting as it could be for them. And that is my message. There's really not much else to say. But I do know that even maybe as an addition to this, even those who are rushing around, who seem happy, right? Maybe they need a little pick me up too. I'm hungry, guys. I've been up since two this morning. Since two something this morning. But just do it for everybody. So mainly on what I wanted to start this is for people, like for us to reach out to people who may find a holiday season challenging for whatever reasons they have. But, you know, this should be for everybody. At least that's what I think. I'm not trying to tell you guys what to do, but I think what a great time, even if it's awkward, right? But the holiday season gives a wide open door for anybody to express, hey, you know, it's holidays. I want to say, you know, but make it personal. Not all of us are great communicators. As you can see, my stomach is growling and I'm tired. What else is new, huh? So, I'm not the greatest of communicators, but I can tell you that simple to the point expressions of love, you don't have to be a great communicator to do. And man, it feels good. It feels good. It feels good to be a recipient of that. Take the time, make it personal. Remember back in the day, I think AT&T, reach out and touch someone. So my suggestion is reach out and touch somebody with your love. I hope everybody's doing well and enjoying this festive season. And you are surrounded by love and family and joy. Not like the superficial happiness, but joy. The divine joy that comes from love. The love of God. So this is going to be a short podcast because I am busy transitioning, but I didn't want to let disruptions not, I didn't want them to disrupt any of my podcasts. So I hope you guys are enjoying this season. Go hug the person you love. Go tell them. Go show them. And I think about you guys all the time. And I think the next time the podcast will be scheduled or I'm recording another one will be almost near New Year's or maybe even past that. So I guess I'll figure it out. So go and enjoy your day and help somebody that you love and care about enjoy theirs too. Show them, tell them. Don't wait. Okay. And I'll talk to you guys in 2 weeks. Have a blessed day. Bye.
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0: Good morning. Welcome or welcome back to the Identity Trend podcast. Before I start, as usual, I want to give a shout out to MV Radio. Thank you for all that you do. I hope everybody's doing well. So as you can tell, I've yet to figure out a proper transition from thanking MV Radio to my topic. And perhaps, I don't know, it'll always be awkward since each topic is different. But I guess in a way that kind of reflects the Gen X sort of thing, because during the 80s and so on, you know, when we grew up, TV wasn't so well manicured. Like it's so scripted now. Everything is so, it's either digital, it doesn't have awkward endings, you know, how, and that's why I kind of keep the format the way it is, because it is Gen X. Sometimes I wish I can go back to those days where, you know, it wasn't all HD and you can't see every wrinkle, every hair, every whatever on somebody's face. Anyways, I digress. So today's topic, I think I'm a little bit, off, is because, you know, wow, we are here at the holidays again, right? I knew they were coming up. Technically speaking, all you have to do is look at the calendar like, oh, it's October, it's November. Oh my God. So, but I'm a little thrown off. I'm still thrown off that we're in the middle of the holiday season. And so, so today's topic is about, let's make it personal. What do you mean by that, man? What I mean is that, yes, the holiday season, you know, from the commercials and all this, maybe where you live is full of decoration. Maybe where you live has that small town feel where the lights are sparkling, and maybe you have already put up your holiday decorations. You're planning, you're making preparations for all the holiday activities, and you're rushing from store to store, doing whatever you do for the holidays and looking for that perfect outfit for the gathering, or, you know, finding the perfect food for whatever you're going to do. And that's great. But for some people, the holiday season is different for countless reasons. For veterans, they can have reasons why. Maybe they're lonely. Maybe because of what they went through isolated them from the family. For civilians, maybe it's because something happened during the holiday season, or they're not with family because of certain reasons. It doesn't matter. I can name a million things, and they can all be reasons why someone that we may be walking past, or we personally know, may not experience the holiday seasons as or the season as we do. So that's what I mean by, let's make it personal, right? Because we would like to think that, or maybe some people deny it, so that way they don't have to go through the actions of actually reaching out to people. You know, in this holiday season, I urge everyone to reach out to those who they care about, who they love, who you love, right? And tell them. And tell them how much you care about them, how much they mean to you. That's what I mean by making it personal. It wouldn't even matter. Wow, this might be a really short podcast. And that's okay too. go spend it, enjoy the holiday season. But what I mean is that text the person who doesn't want to talk, right? When I say make it personal and reach out to that person, it should also we should also take in consideration who they are. Now, if you have an uncle or an aunt or whoever in your family or friend group who, let's say, do not like talking on the phone, don't call them. Be like, hey, what's going on? Happy holidays. You know, they might not find that too amusing. But, you know, if they're okay with text, great. Send them a text. Make it personal. Don't just send the, you know, the cookie cutter, happy holidays. Actually take the time. It doesn't take long to text, or even make it personal. Send them a personalized text and tell them how much you love them, how much you care. And if it's possible, invite them, include them, you know, or give the option and let them choose. That sometimes is enough to be so heartwarming. And that's what some people need, just a little bit, to know that they're not alone. They haven't been forgotten. And they're still in your thoughts. And it's an open invitation. Sort of, I love the movie, the Scrooge, or however, Christmas story, not Christmas story. My goodness, there's so many different ways they've titled it. I just can't remember. But when Scrooge's nephew invites him over for Christmas, you know, even though Scrooge told him no, and he would not come, you know, the invitation was open-ended. And not, spoiler alert, Scrooge does finally go to actually accept the invitation and goes to the party. But, you know, invite them. If they choose to come, great. If they don't, great. But nonetheless, at least it's been shown to them that they are welcome, right? Make it personal. Or call the person who finds text impersonal. Send a card. Do people still do that? Do people still send cards anymore? I know, you know, I think the card thing, I really actually started to hate, not Christmas cards, but these family portraits that people send, you know, mass family portraits to people that really don't have anything personal on it. It's just a picture of the family. That's great for some people. I think they really appreciate it. But I think now it's more digital too. But I'm talking about like the old-fashioned Christmas cards, right? Maybe you don't want to buy a Christmas card because I don't know how much they are now. They're probably astronomical based on everything else. But write a note. Write 2-3 words. I mean, say, hey, this is whoever you are. I want to wish you happy holidays and to say that I love you and I'm thinking about you. That's it. Drop it off at their mailbox or mail it if you want to. Yeah, stamps are going up too. You know, do whatever it is that you think is within your means and is also personal. Yeah, let's make it personal. Because if we make it personal, that comes from the heart and it's real. Whoever is the recipient of that, we'll feel it. I can guarantee it. Because we as humans, I'm not saying we all have BS meters, but we definitely all know when something is genuine. At least I do. Most of the people I do have expressed that. So something that's from love, that's from care, can be felt through words, through a text, through a phone call. And that's heartwarming. And that could be the little bit of light that someone might need during this season to give them hope, to maybe not see this world as cold and as disorienting as it could be for them. And that is my message. There's really not much else to say. But I do know that even maybe as an addition to this, even those who are rushing around, who seem happy, right? Maybe they need a little pick me up too. I'm hungry. Guys, I've been up since 2 this morning. Since 2 something this morning. But just do it for everybody. So mainly when I wanted to start this is for people, like for us to reach out to people who may find a holiday season challenging for whatever reasons they have. But, you know, this should be for everybody. At least that's what I think. I'm not trying to tell you guys what to do, but I think, what a great time, even if it's awkward, right? But the holiday season gives a wide open door for anybody to express, hey, you know, it's holidays, I want to say, you know, but make it personal. Not all of us are great communicators. As you can see, my stomach is growling and I'm tired. What else is new, huh? So, I'm not the greatest of communicators, but I can tell you, that simple to the point expressions of love, you don't have to be a great communicator to do. And man, it feels good. It feels good. It feels good to be a recipient of that. Take the time, make it personal. Remember back in the day, I think AT&T, reach out and touch someone. So my suggestion is reach out and touch somebody with your love. I hope everybody's doing well and enjoying this festive season, and you are surrounded by love and family and joy, not like the superficial happiness, but joy, the divine joy that comes from love, the love of God. So this is going to be a short podcast.
1: 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We moved forward. The whistle of opportunity sounded, and we boarded the train of time. 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Our logos changed too, not just emblems, but mile markers of evolution. Along the way, seats filled with teammates, mentors, veterans, and friends. Some stayed for the ride. Others stepped off, leaving their legacy on the rails behind us. And still, the journey continues. The tracks ahead stretch into the unknown, familiar yet full of new promise. 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Because the journey matters, the movement matters, and the legacy of those logos every year, every show lives on in the rhythm of these rails. So here we are once again, all aboard. The whistle blows, the tracks call. Together we ride. We are the H-Train Show, showing veterans programs beyond the VA since 2015. 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

0: Gentlemen, it is Red Friday here, May 22nd, 2026. And it is not only Red Friday, but unfortunately, it's Memorial Weekend. So this show is going to be extra special. I ain't going to lie to y'all. I've been losing it since 3 this morning. We had a very special host that was a part of us for about a year. And my heart earns not only for the family, but my heart earns for the NBR family. If you've been following NBR for a while, you know that we had a special host. Her name was Kira. We called her Smiles. She had a faith-based show. She made everybody smile. Our team was very close to her. We even helped her get past college. And we hated to see her go, but we knew that, you know, she had other goals and other things that she had to achieve. And she left us, and right after she left us, apparently she passed away. We don't know from what. Doesn't really matter. When Tracer did the tribute today, I watched it like 3 times, and it's just unreal. I remember she had a show at like 6 in the morning.
1: Yes.
0: And I would get up, come to the studio, do her show. And then as soon as I got to like the Denver studio, our old studio, man, I was on that futon. I was sleeping. I remember HG and Caveman used to laugh at me because I was getting up so early to do her show, but we were slam packed on Wednesdays.
1: Yeah.
0: And she's just a blessing with her and her child, and I'm just really hurting, you know? And it doesn't help that it's Memorial Day weekend. You know, and I don't wanna make people sad and crying first thing in the morning. I really don't. But it's tough. I even wrote a song, and we'll play it today. It's a special Memorial Day. It's one of those where it explains that, you know, even though we're back home, those that deployed, like, we never really come back home. You know, there's a part of us that we lose when we're over there. Yeah. You know, most of us, when we're over there, you know, we're like 18. Oh, let me change this camera view here. There we go. Most of us, when we went over there, we were 18, 19, you know, 21 years old. And, you know, that's a lot for a teenager, you know, dealing with all the stuff. We had to grow up real fast. But I don't know, Amber. If you want to say a few words, because you know, you're my co-host, and sometimes I need to remember to let you talk a little bit. But
1: I didn't know you're going to make me cry this morning. I wasn't expecting it. So, yeah, but when we found out that Kiara died, it really hurt me. She was a very sweet and kind person. And I remember one of the questions she asked me, was I a a glass half full or a glass half empty kind of person. And I said, I'm a glass half full type person. And she really liked the answer that I gave her. And one thing I remember the most about her is her smile and her laugh.
0: You know, and you know, like I said, I'm sorry. I don't mean to dampen anybody's day, but just know that I'm not the only veteran out there that is having a hard time for this week, for this weekend. And you know, it just kind of sneaks up on you. You know, just something as silly as watching like these memorial ads on TV and you know, different things. It just gets to you, you know. It just yeah. really gets to you.
1: So, no, I can't imagine. I didn't serve like that, you know, and so I can't even imagine what you guys go through every Memorial Day, every Veterans Day, you know, at all. I can't imagine.
0: But later on, I will play that song, and you know, we got to continue. And you know, I guess the best thing to continue is to talk about you know, top stories. But before we talk about top stories, I do have a spotlight. So let's do the story.

0: He's an incredible leader, and I'm not saying that he's an incredible leader because, you know, he gave me a bunch of weekend passes or a bunch of stuff. And in fact, like when we first met, me and Captain Payne, we kind of butted heads together. Actually, kind of butted heads together. I got hurt on a railhead, and when I got hurt, being stateside compared to being overseas is different, because overseas you're a lot closer to the guys. Like you really work together. You really break bread together. You really drink together, kind of compared to stateside. Stateside's more than 9 to 5. When you're over in Germany or when you're overseas, like it's a nonstop thing. It's not just a 9 to 5. And I'm being yelled at because you can't see me in the camera, but I'm trying my best here. But so when I got hurt off the railhead, I remember going down down this like main street that we have in Bamberg. And I remember that, you know, I was supposed to be in this boot and I was supposed to be on this crutch, but you know, I couldn't work with the crutch. And when he saw me coming down, he saw that, you know, I didn't have the stuff in the profile, and he was like, "Hunt, meet me in my office." And I'm like, "Oh shit," you know, cause he asked me about it and I told him, and he was like, "Yeah, okay. Meet me in my office." Because I basically lied to him. I basically lied to him and told him, "Oh, you know, everything's good. Everything's taken care of. You know, everything's good." But I explained to him, I'm like, "Look, Captain Payne, when, you know, I'm already broken. I'm already hurt. So because if I can't do my job and fulfill everything that I need to, and I just can't do that with a crutch, then the guys look at me bad." And he's like, "Well, I understand that." He's like, "But you have to understand, as a commander, he's like, I'm in charge of your safety." Mm-hmm. He's like, "Hunt, you gotta get your shit together, you know?" And that was right when he was leaving. And, you know, he's always been down to earth, telling me how it is, what it's going to be like. Mm-hmm. And he's always been that captain that really took care of his soldiers, always. And the guy is a good man of God. And, you know, that's the toughest thing, is to balance leadership with the Bible. It is really tough, because what is always popular isn't always right, and what is always right isn't always popular. And that's just how it is. And he worked with me for a few things. I think that was the turning point of my military career, because after I had a heart-to-heart, you know, everything sort of got better. And I saw him writing this book, and I told him, "Hey, man, we're, you know, sir, we got to have you on the show." You know, he was like, he's like, "Well, let me finish writing this book first." And, you know, he was really excited. He got it on Amazon yesterday, and he wrote me, and he's like, "Hey, I need you to help me. I need to sell these books." I'm like, "Okay." So we're going to have him on.
1: Awesome.
0: But if you need, if you're like fresh out in the world and you need some good education on leadership, I strongly recommend you go and get this book, because I am the life that he changed. And if my life was changed by words and by actions, then I can only imagine what your life will be once you read this book, because it's harder to put in writing what to do as a leader. It's harder to put in a book, "Hey, you know, how do they feel in their shoes? You know, relate to them." And that's the key thing I've learned from him with, when it comes to leadership, is empathy. Empathy. If you don't listen to anything I ever say, listen to this. Leadership, the key word, empathy. You have to have empathy.
1: Yeah.
0: And

0: He was the kind of commander that was right by your side in the dirt, getting dirty. He didn't delegate. He didn't tell you what to do. He showed you what to do. And that is what really makes a leader. That's what makes a leader. That's what motivates people to want to do things, is not only you showing them, but you helping them and being right there by their side. So that's my spotlight. Kevin Payne, I'm super proud to call you friend. I'm super proud to call you a leader. And, you know, I'm going to get this book and I'm going to learn even more from him. But awesome. I wanted to bring that up. And of course, everybody, it is Red Friday. And we wear red every Friday to show other veterans, hey, look, you know, we're here. You know, just because the DOD or VA booted you out, hey, we're here. And you know, if you know a veteran this weekend, don't say thank you for your service, okay? Just give them a hug. Just give them a hug, because it's tough. And then with Memorial Day, it's tough with, you know, the chaotic crap that's happening in society. And then, you know, you have family members. Family members die every single year, every single day, you know. Just give a veteran a hug. So that's all I can say about that.
1: Make sure you ask for consent first.
0: Oh, yeah, yeah. Yeah. I heard on the Patriot show to give it a hug. Hey, can you pay for my ticket? I got a sexual assault charge. You know? let's not do that. But some of the news before, we'll go in top stories real quick. I'll do the number one. It's in the notes, Amber, and I sent you an email so that you can include. But the number one thing is the Richard Starr Act, veterans versus the government spending. This is huge in the veteran community right now because veterans are frustrated that billions keep going towards overseas conflicts and defense priorities while disabled veterans still feel ignored on benefits and concurrent receipt issues. You can make this a passionate but balanced discussion, but like, why does Congress keep delaying this? You know, should active duty spending and veteran care be treated differently? This ties directly into what veterans are already debating online about Iran, military funding and priorities in Washington. I don't know how many times I've almost got kicked out of this Richard Starr group because I'm not trying to be negative Nancy, but I just know how life is. They're not going to fund something when we're still at war, you know, because no matter what, this administration is about active duty. It's not about veterans. That's what you have to understand, okay? Remember, they gave that 1776 bonus. Who did they give it to? They gave it to the active duty soldiers. They are active duty supportive. They're not supportive of veterans, okay? They're just not. You can say they are, but they're just not, and that's just how it is. So I do have some negative thinking of, you know, how the government's doing with this Richard Starr Act, but they're showing me actions. I can't believe what people say. People can't believe what people say.
1: Yeah.
0: It has to do with actions. Go ahead with the number two.
1: Okay, NASCAR shockwave. Kyle Busch reported dead at 41. And the story continues developing today. It's going to dominate sports radio and mainstream media because Kyle Busch is one of NASCAR's biggest names ever. So NASCAR fans, family, audience, blue collar, American sports media, and it's going to hit everybody.
0: So yeah.
1: I didn't know who he was, though.
0: Don't feel bad. I didn't either. I don't feel bad. But then again, I don't really watch NASCAR or the Indy 500 or anything. And the Indy 500, I believe, is this weekend too.
1: I know who Mario Andretti is.
0: Yeah, well, everybody knows him. The last story is the American 250th. Patriotism debate. WWE and entertainment culture announced in Patriotic America 250 special is creating conversations because people are debating. It's patriotism becoming entertainment branding. America is more divided than united today. Companies are using the patriotism as marketing. That's radio gold because, listeners can call in with their opinions all through the show. Plus, wrestling fans and veteran audiences overlap heavily. And we, at the end of our segment, usually we go over free events that are happening in Colorado and stuff like that. We're going to try something different today. We're going to try it before the interview of the week, which the interview of the week is comedian Jason Vest. Very funny guy. He's going to try. He has like Bob Saget humor. Like he kind of cusses and stuff during his comedy thing. He said that he could do FCC clear. So we're hoping that that is still possible. But the important thing is he's going to talk to us about the beauty pageant butthole contest that he was a part of not too long ago. Yeah. Can you believe it? They have a beauty pageant that you've been down and they grade your butthole.
1: There's like oh my God, eight I did guys. Not know that.
0: I'm telling you, this is going to be a wild show. Wild show.
1: Oh, my gosh.
0: All right. But today we're going to try today's radio show horoscope segment where we're going to tell, depending on your month, depending on your horoscope, what your reading is. Because there's a lot of people that like that. That was my wife's idea. I'm just going to be honest with you. My wife told me that I should try that. Everybody likes that stuff.
2: They don't care about free events. They can look that shit on the newspaper.
0: Okay, got it. All right. So, with that being said, we are going to go on. I got it. Don't worry. We're going to go on the first break. And when we come back off of that first break, we're going to be hitting the what the statement. So, whatever you do, stay with us. Don't go away. You're listening to the show that highlights all the nonprofit programs out there beyond the VA. Right here on the station that's letting our veterans' voices be heard. This is MBR. Stay with us. Coming up.

0: 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Storms pass.
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3: Yeah, I came from the...
4: All right, ladies and gentlemen, we are back. And once again, you're listening to the show that highlights all the nonprofit programs out there beyond the VA on the station that's giving veterans a voice, MBR. And HG wanted to tell everybody he's sorry. He's got thin fingers, and he accidentally cut the song off. But hey, you know, that's okay. That song, I wrote it. Oh. I wrote it, and I cloned my voice on it. I reached out to Lauren Rose Thay and Emily Myers, good friends of mine. I asked them if they would sing that for Memorial Day, because you know we talk about it's not about barbecues and all, but we never talk about the memories that like the people that are living with that are dealing with the ghosts and stuff. We never talk about that, and that's the reason why I wrote that song. You know, Beaker, the duck that I've created, that has to do with my friend Brock. And I mean, pretty much everybody knows that, but you know, I'm going to reiterate that, you know, when you're surrounded by death, you know, that the memory, everything, it lingers on. Now, I wouldn't change that for the world, because he, like one of my friends said, he's what fuels it. And, you know, we've been able to help a lot of veterans and connect a lot of veterans because of this network, because of Brock's idea, Brock's goal, what he wanted to do. And you know, I've tried to fulfill that. Then my team, you, Tracer, Tony, HG, Caveman, everybody, we've, you know, we all have a point of that, you know, it's not about me, it's something bigger, you know.
5: Yeah.
4: I remember, just off the top of my head, I remember we were outside FOB Gabe, and you know, I was talking to Brock, and he worked in S1, and you know, canned air back then was a necessity, you know, especially with like computers and stuff like that. And he gave me a bunch of bottles, and you know, he told me, he's like, man, you know, everybody's talking about, hey, when I get back, I'm gonna buy a car, or when I get back, I'm going to buy the big-ass TV, you know. Everybody had all these big goals that they wanted to do once they get back, you know, because we're going to have so much money. It's not really so much money. But, you know, everybody's like, oh,
5: that's so much when we were young.
4: But yeah, exactly. Exactly, when we were young. And, you know, his only thing that he wanted to do was he wanted to be a little bit more better and more supportive than the VFW. You know, he hated it that, you know, the VFW wouldn't help you if you hadn't been to combat, if you hadn't been to war, you know. You had Team Semper Fi, which, you know, Team Semper Fi at that time only did Marines. And, you know, he said, I really wish there was a nonprofit that didn't care about what your percentage was, that didn't care what branch you was, that they would connect you and they would help you and they would navigate with you to get your services. And that has been, that's what MBR has done for a lot of veterans, you know? I mean, yeah, hell, Amber, when you came to NPR, you wasn't even 100%. And, no. You know, what, within 4 months of NPR, you did it on your own, but, you know, yeah. you had the navigation, you know, everybody, you know, kind of helped you. Jane, Tracer, you know, like NPR is not a 500 company. It's not big. Okay. I guarantee you that you make more on your paycheck at work than we do every month here at NPR, but
5: most definitely
4: we're making it happen. We're making it happen. We're changing lives and we're helping people.
5: That's exactly.
4: And that's what Brock wanted. And, you know, for what we've been able to do with as skimpy as our paycheck is, I think that we've done really good. And I really honestly think that Brock would be very proud of where we are compared to where we've came from. And, you know, ever since you joined HG, Tracer, you know, ever since everybody's joined, like, NPR is so much bigger than it was when you guys first came here. Mm-hmm. And it's a veteran's commitment.
5: Yep. And there's a lot more help and a lot more people willing to do things.
4: Yes. Yes. Yes. Exactly. Hell, I tried to pay HG gas money because he was here all day Monday because I was traveling, and little jerk won't take my damn money. So I've got to either stick it in his pocket or.
5: I'm sure he'll let you take him to lunch.
4: Yeah. Well, we'll see about that.
6: I do love food.
4: we'll see about that. You know.
6: Hard for me to turn that down.
4: Hey, I'll take you to lunch anytime, let me tell you. But yeah, so it's that time before we get into it. It is. Let's get some funny in here. It is the What the Segment.
7: They're cool tats, man.
8: Oh, for real. Thank you, bro. You see the cobra?
7: Yeah, what is this one?
8: Oh, this? Uh-huh. That's my credo. No regrets.
7: Mm-hmm. You have no regrets?
9: Dad?
8: No.
7: Like, not even a single letter?
8: No way. Not me.
7: I love him. I think he's great. Okay. I think he's a real winner, Casey. If I were you, I wouldn't use protection.
10: A couple renting a home in Michigan says their landlord came over to do some repairs while they were out of the house, and they say they have footage of him having intercourse in their home on camera. The tenant, Javon Crawford, told Fox 2 Detroit, he was at the hospital with his wife when they started getting notifications from their indoor camera. They checked the footage and saw their landlord in the nude banging some woman. They say the sex lasted for about an hour, and at some point he even gets up to make himself a sandwich in their house. Fox 2 obtained the footage you see of the man between a woman's legs. The news station even tracked down the landlord and tried to confront him, but he declined to comment. Javon said he had to deep clean the home because his wife is a germaphobe, and they actually turned the footage over to authorities for cops to investigate and see if there is a potential crime here.
4: Holy, yeah, well, first of all, there ain't no way that it lasted an hour. That video must have been on repeat, okay? That's the first thing, all right? That's the first thing. Second of all,
5: that's so gross. I would be so mad. Oh, man. Yeah,
6: that's foul. That's
5: yeah, the foot in the air, Joy. I was like, what?
4: You know, I tell you what. I've always had this fascination of, like, doing something intimate and, like, office or whatever. But after listening to that, I'm not going to do that ever. I'm not even going to try that. You just
5: going to say ever again.
4: it just shows you that beware, the world is watching. Yeah, you know, like WWE, the world is watching. I'm telling you, when you think nobody's watching, there's somebody watching.
5: Yes, there is.
4: Always. Always. I'm telling you.
6: Always.
4: Do the right thing. Do the right thing when nobody's looking. And you can't go wrong. But I tell you what. And she's like, oh, we reached out for them to comment and they haven't commented. What do you want them to comment?
5: Yeah, that's me.
4: That's what I don't get, you know? Like, news people are so stupid sometimes because, like, you know, you'll have, like, a widow or whatever. She just lost her husband. And then, like, they'll come to her and they'll be like, well, you know, this has been said. This has been done. You know, what's your thoughts on it? What do you mean? What are your thoughts on it? Why are you even videoing a what? Why are you interviewing this woman that just lost her husband? Yeah, sometimes news and they always want to get that crocodile. Oh, they always want to get that crocodile tears. Have you never noticed that? They always want to get the crocodile tears. And it just, it irritates me, you know? Let a person mourn. Let them have their space. I don't want to watch something on the news with somebody crying. Just like I didn't really want to start the show crying, but like when I saw the tribute and I saw Kira's face, you know, it just broke me.
5: Yeah.
4: It just broke me, you know, especially since, like, you know, you haven't talked to somebody in a long time because you either had, like, a fight or something like that. And, like, that will sit on you because you didn't have closure because of, you know, hey, are you still mad at me? Are you not mad at me? You know, kind of thing, you know? I always say that when a person goes through a divorce, the person that initiated it, they're not really having that hard of a time. It's the person that didn't initiate it, because that person now throughout their whole life will keep on thinking to themselves, was it me?
5: Yeah.
4: Could I have done something different?
5: Could I
4: have changed something?
5: Yeah.
4: Could I have fixed something? You know? Even in relationships, when somebody breaks up with the other person, when that other person, if they have a girlfriend and that other person has a girlfriend, you know, you're good. You're safe, you know, because that person's occupied, that person's occupied. But when it's one-sided and one person's occupied and the other's not occupied, then you have that hurt, you know? It's kind of like off topic, but one thing that I was thinking about while I was on my vacation I went to Indiana. Went to Indiana to spend time with my dad because Mother's Day and my mom's birthday, they're like, bam, right at the same time. And it kind of softens the blow a little bit for my dad, you know?
5: Yeah.
4: And, you know, I was thinking because, I don't have a service dog anymore. I lost my service dog last June, and it's been really difficult for me. It's been really difficult for me because not only am I mourning, you know, that service dog, but I'm also mourning not having that connection that I used to have.
5: Yeah.
4: I thought to myself, well, you know, I'm playing around with this idea of getting a duck, you know, but then I'm told, well, you can't just get a duck. You have to get two ducks because they get lonely. And, you know, and seven, my wife's looking into it and, you know, and I'm like, oh, we can't do this. And she's like, why? And I'm like, ah, because it says they poop a lot. Well, anything that you get is going to poop a lot.
5: Babe. Yeah.
4: You know? And then talking about how, you know, there's guidelines, you know? You have to make sure that the area is zoned for ducks and stuff like that. And I looked at my wife and I'm like, oh, that, you know, we'll be the only house in Denver with a duck crossing. I can just see it, you know, if we do this, you know? But But I've been reaching. I've been reaching because, you know, for some reason, you just, and this is just the honest truth, you can't find another human that can reciprocate the love the same way as a pet can. Because with a human, there's so many options out there, so many obstacles that that human goes through, you know, life, society, all that. And then a pet, you know, it has one focus, and it's you. Mm-hmm. I mean, that's why, like Tracer said, you know, when I got involved with a grandbaby, you know, the grandbaby loves me because, like, That's all she knows is it's me, you know? She's not worried about anything else. She's just worried about me. Hey, are you going to take care of me? Are you going to clean me? You know, that's all they care. Being clean and dry. That's all babies care about. And then you start to lose that connection when they're around like two, I think, because then they start testing boundaries.
5: They definitely
4: testing boundaries, you know, crying, you know, stuff like that. So I've been searching. Will I ever find that missing element? I don't know. But it does help me know that I'm not the only human that's going through that. There's a lot of humans that are going out, you know, that way. And I've said it before, you know, and, you know, the quote hits me. When you think that nothing right is going well in your life, just know maybe you're the thing that's going well in somebody else's life.
5: Yeah.
4: And
5: have you thought about getting another dog?
4: You know, but I'll be running into that same human thing to where you keep comparing the dog to the new dog or the person to the new person. And Joy, thank you for tuning in. I love your smile. I can just see it from the screen. I want to tell you that. This is going to sound dumb, but have you tried fish keeping? It can be very calming and satisfying. You know, I don't like water. I'm kind of scared of fish. Okay. Like, really? When I go into an ocean and I got my bathing suit on, like, I'm worried that a fish is going to bite my noodle or something. You know, I'm just really scared of fish. You know, I don't even
5: beekeeping.
4: Huh? Beekeeping.
5: Yeah.
4: Oh boy, that could probably be bad. That's true. That is true. But it could probably be bad. But you know, we're running into that time. But they're sweet in an aquarium. Yes, that is true. That is very true. I'll keep that in mind. I'll keep that in mind, Joy. You bring up a very good point. Maybe I should look into fish. That's almost like looking in the cat. I even tried the outdoor cat thing, and yeah, cats are stubborn. Like, I was giving them soft food from the dollar cleaning tank is not fun. Thank you.
5: Yeah.
4: Thank you. I was about ready. Trace helped me, but dodged the bullet there.
5: Don't get a bird because they live forever.
4: Oh, I'm not going to get a bird. Oh, my gosh. You get a bird, you'll hear the cat outside go, It's like, dude, you're not even seeing them. How do you know that?
5: My stepdad had birds, and I guess to annoy me or whatever, he put them in my bedroom. And so they would wake me up about 4:30, 4:45 every morning, and, oh, I would get so mad at him.
4: But yeah, you know, but before we get too rambunctious, Amber, did you get that clip that Amber sent?
6: Yes, I did. That dropped
4: perfect.
6: The mic.
4: Perfect. So this whole dropping the mic, lots of plans and self-sustain. I'll try that, Joy. But I have a black thumb. Everything I touch dies. Just ask my wife. Because of Amber's great investigating reporting, we have dropped the mic.
9: Don't worry. I'm not going to do what you all think I'm going to do. We just
11: what the hell?

0: mommy is just so sick and tired of wearing panties.
1: National
2: okay.
3: All right.
2: That was on TikTok. The national parks and state parks and stuff like that have been like a war. They've been going back and forth trying to post the most outrageous songs and videos and stuff. And so I just thought it was hilarious.
3: They've been doing that for quite some time. And I agree with you. I think it's hilarious. In fact, I think it's kind of, when it comes to marketing, it's amazing. To be honest with you, because, you know, sex sells. Unfortunately, that's how it's going to be. Okay. Oh, and Joy says Wichita Refuge needs to jump in.
2: Yeah. I wish I had a link or a connect there.
3: Oh, and ladies and gentlemen, when I went to Indiana, I had the opportunity. I was able to meet with Amber and Charles and meet her whole family, and you got to visit a little bit. And, you know, I enjoyed my trip. I did enjoy the trip. I enjoyed the trip because I got to meet Blade. I got to meet Tony. Mm-hmm. I got to meet cousins that I never met before. I buried the hatchet with two of my family members.
2: Okay. Good.
3: Two of my family members that I've had a petty argument with them since like 2010, since 2011. Talking to my cousins again, you know, and I talked to my cousin Jackie last night, you know, and found out that I have this, like, I guess it would be great cousin. She's a little baby. Her name is Zelda, you know, and you know, it just, look, I'm telling you, and then we'll get ready to go on commercial. You can be mad at people. You can be upset. You can hate and be all petty and stuff like that. But when they start having kids, and you let that pettiness get in the way of having a relationship with those little kids that are being brought up, those younger kids, that they need you. They need their family. So, you know, don't let them grow up to feel like they're the black sheep. You know, nothing. I repeat, nothing is to the point where you can't work something out. And you know what? I was the one that called them and apologized to them and told them, hey, look, you know, we're all learning. We're all learning. Stop talking about my family. we're all learning, and we all make mistakes. And when you can come up to the conclusion that nobody's perfect, not even yourself.
2: Yep.
3: Take that step. It'll change your life. I'm glad that I swallowed my pride and I reached out. So, other than the crying part for today, and I apologize, everybody, for all the crying. It's been a tough week. It's going to be even a tougher weekend. I guarantee it. But with that being said, we're going to go on our break. We're going to play two or three music song breaks until Jason calls in, and once he calls in, then we'll talk to him and have the interview. So with that being said,
2: yes, yes,
3: we you're listening to the show that highlights all the nonprofit programs out there beyond the VA. 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Stay tuned.

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1: My name is Amber Dietz, and I'm the creator of Into the Weeds podcast on Military Broadcast Radio, which I host with my daughter, Laura. I'm a veteran, a minister,

evidence in the case of Gypsy Rose Blanchard. Evidence that, in my view, exposes her as a fraud. The fraud I believe she is. After a service-ending injury in the Army, I developed severe migraines that made me very sick. Later, trauma unrelated to my military service added to that burden. For 6.5 years, I was physically unable to leave my bed very much. That is a very long time to lie still and think. I grew up in Lawton, Oklahoma in the 80s and 90s, and for a town its size, it always seemed like a lot of people went missing, even though there weren't many strangers around. One case that stayed with me was the murder of a little girl who was 10 years old named Athena Tina Hogan. She was kidnapped and murdered while selling candy door to door for a school fundraiser. We even knew the man who found her. Over time, it felt like her murder didn't really change people's behaviors all that much. So when I was finally able to get out of bed and travel again, Alora and I drove 7 hours from Missouri back to Lawton. I taught myself how to file a FOIA request, a Freedom of Information Act request, and I submitted one for Tina's case file. Faith led the way, and it turned out I had been the first person in over 30 years to reach out about her case. So I guess that's what I do. I show up. Military Broadcast Radio is a nonprofit internet radio station dedicated to supporting veterans, active duty service members, and first responders through music, talk, storytelling, mental health support, and training in broadcasting. I first learned about MBR through a VA newsletter. It showed up at just the right time. I opened it out of curiosity, wondering how this resource might help me process what I had been through. And that's how Into the Weeds began. My faith led me here, and it can be hard to describe the distance between where I started and where I am now. But in the beginning, my podcast was about my experiences and the things that I was interested in exploring with guests and fellow veterans. Over time, it became something more. Now it is also about the information I uncover on certain topics and cases, and creating a space where people can think, question, and talk through what we're finding together. One of the stories I started hearing more and more about was Gypsy Rose Blanchard. My cousin is serving time in Chillicothe, Missouri. I love my cousin, so I show up for her. I drive to see her, I minister and pray for her. I pray for the people she asked me to pray for, including women she served time alongside. And one of those women was Gypsy Rose Blanchard. At first, we prayed for Gypsy. But at some point, my gut told me something was wrong. Because I already knew how to properly file a FOIA request, I started raising funds and submitting requests for the evidence files in the DD Blanchard murder case. I felt like this information needed to exist in one place, so I made it exist. And that's just how I am. I showed up again. What I found was a story that proves exactly why we need to get into the weeds. And nothing could definitely have prepared me for how twisted, bizarre, and tragic this story really was. Or for the reality that someone so deeply disturbing could become a public figure. But I also want to talk about Athena Hogan, the 10-year-old girl from Lawton, Oklahoma, who was kidnapped and murdered. I want to talk about other murdered women from my hometown. I want to talk about paranormal experiences, faith, and moments and events that shape who we become. Really, I want to talk with people about the experiences that made them who they are, whatever those experiences may be. Well, almost. At the end of the day, all I ask is that people get into the weeds with Alora.
Let's talk about some things. Let's see what we can figure out. I'm going to keep on showing up.

0: 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Storms pass.
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3: Welcome back to the H-Train Show. I'm Amber. I don't know where H-Train went. There he is.
4: There we go. All right. We're once again, we are back, ladies and gentlemen. You're listening to the show that highlights all the nonprofit programs out there beyond the VA. You're listening to the H-Train Show right here on the station that's letting our veterans be heard, MBR. And I think something happened. I know he's in Michigan right now. I even called him. He hasn't even read the messages. So we're going to talk a little bit about what he's doing.
3: Okay.
4: We're going to talk a little bit about some of the stories that he has, especially the butthole pageant. That's what we'll call it. But, you know, there's Jason Vett is a veteran. He was a recruiter for like the longest time. He lives in the Texas area. He's in Texas. Right now, he's on tour doing a comedy scene on top of him working with Maddie, who is a, what was it? How did you call it, Amber? It was a nice way of putting it.
3: Oh, a mattress actress.
4: Yeah, okay, so there we go.
3: No, that's what you said. I don't remember what I said.
4: I forget what you said. But they're great people. They're creating
3: adult entertainer
4: packages for veterans. And unfortunately, like I thought he was going to be able to be here, but it's looking like we're going to have to reschedule. Things just come up. What can I say?
3: Especially, yeah, they do.
4: Because I wrote him Wednesday, and he's like, yeah, I got you on time. But, you know, with time change and time zone, and when you're on the road, things change, especially like with the flights and stuff. If he's on a flight, he could have got delayed. It's hard telling. But he hasn't read the message, and he usually reads it real, real quick. So
3: was he on Theo Vaughn?
4: I don't know.
3: I'm looking at his Instagram page, and one of the pinned comment or one of the pinned videos is a Theo Vaughn, and then a Your Mama's House.

0: House podcast. That's with Tom Segura and his wife, I think.
1: Okay. He's a down to earth guy. He's really nice. Hell, I was looking through the toolbox over here. I told HG, I'm like, man, we don't even have the patches then to be where we can like call him and hook that up. I gave him the phone number. Like I said, we'll have him on again. Since this time didn't work out, but he's right now he's on tour in Texas, and right now I know he's in Michigan, but he's a fantastic comedian. I've grown to like his stuff. He's real fun. In fact, he just created a website, and I went and I bought one of his shirts. And I'm dyslexic. I can't read it. You'll have to read it. But it's Jason Vest. It's the back room. You can go to his website. You can purchase a shirt. You can find out even more about his military. And I just think it's funny because every single time that he talks about something, you know, one of the things he talks about as he went to the spa thing and, you know, the woman told him to get on his back and he said that she had this aluminum foil, like scrubber, and that she like scrubbed his buttocks to where he was like dry and he was like crapping everywhere and she'd get on the table and like she'd pee on the PSI of her pee was like so hard it would wash away all the like the poo and stuff that he did. It's kind of graphical, but it's kind of funny. You know, in fact, since you have that up, just play one of those clips. And you know, if you see something on there about the butthole pageant, you can share that because I one of my friends was like, I've never heard of that before, ever. But it's a true thing. I saw the video of it.
0: I've got to stop it and then add it back because I didn't add
1: sound. Okay. All right. But yeah, this guy is hilarious. We'll have him on again. I'm sure he's going to feel bad not making it, but here's just some of the clips they have.
0: We'll try this one, see what it is. Nope.
2: Table shower. I was covered in my own shit, and I just felt like a complete piece of garbage. I was embarrassed, and Mama San didn't make me feel bad. She was like, shh, baby, shh, baby. I give you South Korean soul shower. Kill all the bacteria from the poo-poo. And she jumped on the table shower and just blasted me with urine, blasted all the shit off of me with a very strong urinary stream. A lot of PSI in that bitch's bladder. It was very impressive. And she tugged me out, and it was a great afternoon, and I was able to handle the rigors of recruiting for the Michigan Army National Guard. I hope this information helps. Thank you for your service. When I was laying...
0: Oh, Lord have mercy.
1: I love that last piece. And he does that on every video. Thank you for your service. It just makes it laugh. Ah, man, I wish we could find where he's like, it shows him bent over on the stage with other guys. And they're like voting on the buttholes.
0: I found this one. Let's watch this one.
1: All right.
2: I had a dream last night that I got 100% VA disability plus 2 years of back pay. That's $68,000 in cash, lump sum, direct deposited into my bank account. With the money, I purchased 2 very large plus size Ukrainian women off of a mail order bride site on the dark web. I ordered those bitches up like a fucking pizza. When they got to the United States, I changed their names to Tia and Tamara. I gave those hoes American names. Tia, it's Tamara and myself had a very tumultuous sexual relationship that included humiliating me, peeing on me, scat play, needle play, cock and ball torture. We were in love. Tia was assigned to my cock, balls, and taint. Tamara's area of operation was solely my butthole. She did an amazing job.
0: Okay.
1: And this is the reason. This is the reason why Tracer says that my show cannot be on Reese Across America. Reasons like this. Reasons like this. We don't try. It just comes natural, you know?
0: Oh, good Lord.
1: What can I say? But, you know, honestly, like, I had questions about the butthole pageant. Like, I would like to try the butthole pageant.
0: He had some cool hair.
1: Yes, yes. That's one thing that really stuck out to me when I first met him.
0: Oh, my goodness.
1: And there's nothing on there about the...
0: I haven't seen it yet. Let's look through. I'm afraid to find it, honestly.
1: Make sure if you're watching, make sure you tag Jason so that he knows that his fans is here waiting for him. And Tracer just wrote 100% fact.
0: Tracer, I didn't realize this was happening today. I should have looked him up.
1: But he's such a nice guy. He really is. We will we'll definitely have him on the show. And, you know, I never even thought about it, but, I mean, like, you know, he was a veteran, too. I'm sure he's gone through some Memorial Day stuff, too. Huh?
0: Is Maddie May the person you were talking about?
1: Yes, Maddie May.
2: Add a Marine?
3: He was. My father was a Marine for 8 years.
2: Wow. So was he proud of his service? Like, was he always talking about it?
3: Oh, yeah. He was very... I feel like all Marines are very proud of their service when they're Marines.
2: Did he have the bumper sticker?
3: He did not have the bumper sticker.
2: Okay.
3: So but he probably did a long time ago.
2: Okay. T-shirt? Nothing?
3: He did have a t-shirt. I have the t-shirt now. It said, like, U.S. Marine.
2: Okay.
3: U.S. Marine.
2: Well, I just want to let you know, I think that your dad would be really proud of you right now. I think that he would be really proud that you're entertaining the troops and that you're using your platform for good and to bring joy to people serving overseas. I think your dad would be really fucking proud of that. I'm proud of that.
3: Oh, thank you.
2: I'm proud of
3: that. Thank you.
2: And I just know that, like, the help that you provide and the morale and the welfare and recreation that you provide our men and women in uniform doesn't go unnoticed. Maddie, you're an angel.
3: You
2: are a hero.
3: Thank you. You're a hero.
2: You should be celebrated.
3: Military members are good at, you know, the stuff.
2: What branch haven't you been with?
3: None.
2: Coast Guard?
3: Mm-hmm.
2: Space Force?
3: No, not Space Force. I forget about Space Force. So, no offense to the Space Force, y'all. Hit me up.
2: There's still time.
3: There's still time. I'm available. There's time.
2: Space Force, you might be able to crack. I don't know.
0: Okay.
1: All right. Well, and ladies and gentlemen, once again, that is the reason why we're not on every single channel because of incidents like this. I apologize to his fans and to our fans that he couldn't make it today. You know, he's probably going through the same memorial stuff that all of us veterans are going through.
0: Could possibly
1: be. So with that being said, we're going to go ahead and close it out. And what we're going to do before we go to tribute to the troops, what we're going to do is we're going to go ahead and have some fun. And we're going to... do the horoscopes. We're going to go ahead and do the horoscopes. That way, if he does by chance call us, you know, we have it, but I don't think it's going to happen. But today's horoscopes, we're going to start over here with Aries. So today, May 22nd, Aries, March 21st to April 19th. Today is about the momentum. Stop overthinking and trust your instincts. Someone around you may need your leadership more than you realize. I'll let you do Taurus.
0: Oh, okay. My bad. Hold on. Let me find it. You know. Okay. Wait.
4: Taurus, this one will be for my girlfriend.
1: I'll do Taurus. You can pick up the rest. It's in notes.
0: Okay. I see it, but it's hard to read in the notes. Okay. I see it now. Okay. Taurus, April 20th through May 20th. You're craving stability today, but life may throw a curveball. Stay flexible. A financial or work opportunity could appear unexpectedly. Now, you know, I don't believe in any of this, but it is. If you actually look at all the stuff, the way people are born, the sign, the houses and all that stuff. I used to know all that stuff. It does correlate with people and who they are as a person. But a lot of these horoscopes are just silly.
1: And Joy just said, it's my birthday.
0: It's your birthday, Joy?
1: Holy crap.
0: Happy birthday, Joy.
1: Joy, you know what? I'm going to get your address from Amber, and I'm going to send you a swag bag for your birthday.
0: Oh, awesome. That's awesome. We just sent her something, too.
1: Gemini.
0: Happy birthday.
1: You know, I used to be a Gemini until it started, I don't know what it is. I don't know if I'm Gemini or Cancer. I think I was Cancer. I don't know. Anyways, Gemini, May 21st to June 20th. Communication is your superpower today. Great day for interviews. Yeah, definitely not mine. Networking or finally saying what's been on your mind.
0: Joy does not have a problem saying what's on her mind.
1: I like that about her. I like that, Joy. You can come home and date my brother. All right. And the next one is Cancer.
0: Emotions may hit harder today. Focus on family, close friends, and protecting your peace. Don't carry everybody else's stress.
1: Now, see, that reads to me. But I don't know why, but for some reason, I was thinking, like, they changed the way the stars lined up. And I'm not a Cancer anymore. I'm a Gemini. But, you know, I don't know. Leo, July 23rd to August 22nd. You're naturally attracting attention today. Use that spotlight wisely. Confidence opens doors, but humility keeps them open.
0: Okay, Virgo, August 23rd through September 22nd. That would have been my dad and my brother were both Virgos. Details matter today. Double check plans, schedules, and conversations. Something small could turn into something important later. You know, they also died a day apart, 3 years. 3 years apart, one day apart. Yeah. So my dad died on the 7th. My brother died on the 8th of February. And they had the same name, and they were both Cancers. Virgos. Pretty crazy.
1: All right. Libras. September 23rd to October 22nd. Balance is the theme today. Don't let drama pull you into chaos. Good day for creativity, music, and reconnecting with people.
0: Scorpio, October 23rd through November 21st. Your intuition is sharp right now. If something feels off, trust yourself. Avoid unnecessary arguments and conserve your energy.
1: Sagittarius.
4: Well, I always do.
1: November 22nd to December 21st. Adventure and change are calling. You may feel restless today. Great day to start planning something exciting for the future.
0: Capricorn, December 22nd through January 19th. Hard work is paying off. Even if you can't see the results, keep grinding. Someone notices your dedication more than you think.
1: Aquarius, January 20th to February 18th. Your ideas are ahead of the curve today. Speak up. You could inspire someone just by being yourself and thinking differently.
0: That's mine. So, interesting. Pisces, take time to recharge emotionally and spiritually. Music, prayer, or quiet reflection may help you reset and refocus today.
1: And, you know, before we go off and do the tribute to the troop, because it's about that time, what do you do, Amber, when you go off to the distance and do like your meditation or your quiet time? Do you read the Bible? Do you listen to some non-secular music? What do you do when you're off time, when you're in that zone?
0: So I usually like to go outside. That's where my favorite place to be is outside. And I will pray. I will do like a Bible study or devotion or something like that. And then I'll usually listen to some Christian music or some Hebrew music just to kind of, I don't know, get into the zone or whatever. I don't know. but that's what I do. I do a lot of listening to the Bible and reading the Bible at the same time. It helps me to absorb it better. And just get away by myself. I love being in the trees, outside, in the wild. I hate being inside. I spend a lot of time inside, unfortunately, but
1: yeah, you do.
0: But I would much rather be outside in the woods, just hanging out with God.
1: You know, when I was in, I was in India. I was in Hyderabad. That's right. The language was Telugu. When I was in Hyderabad, India, I think I was like 15, you know, getting ready to be 16. And we stayed at this, missionary, this church. It was by the train station. And the one thing that I had a hard time with staying in India, because I was part of what was used to be called a Choir of the Fire with Ron Luces. It's where they took kids from like high schools and this convention, and they put you on mission trips, and they taught you how to do these plays to kind of break the barriers so that you could witness, so that you could perform in front of these individuals for a relationship. And the only thing that I don't like about it is I almost felt like we were being like salespeople, you know, trying to save souls. That's the only thing that I really didn't like. And I remember the leader was telling me, you know, we have to have a quiet time. And, you know, my quiet time had always been that I would listen to Church of Rhythm or Newsboys or DC Talk or,
0: it didn't age well. None of it.
1: Maybe I don't know. I don't know the, from past to present how they went, but I do remember I used to use my quiet time by like singing.
0: I like to sing.
1: You know, singing worship, because I had this feeling, and it's okay to have these feelings, you know. I have those feelings that, you know, God would rather you sit there and sing to him and worship to him rather than just like reading scriptures, because, you know, scriptures are great, but, you know, scriptures helps you. It's not really helping him. So I used to sit there and sing and stuff, and I got in trouble. Because they're like, well, you can't worship and sing the whole quiet time. And I'm like thinking to myself, well, why not? It's my time, you know? And the one thing that I learned, there's a huge difference between relationship and religion. Religion means you have guidelines. Mm-hmm. Relationship means, you know what, you're on my time. You're on me and his time, and I'm going to do what I want to do. And that's exactly what I did. And there was a lot of judging. And I think that kind of hurt me in the church because of I can't explain it, but India was a very demented force. Like I went through a lot of stuff there.
0: Spiritual warfare.
1: Yeah, big time, big mm-hmm. time. You know,
0: there and Haiti, I've heard are the worst places to go to for spiritual warfare.
1: Yeah. But before we talk any more religion,
0: I did want to say when I had been in bed for 6.5 years and I didn't realize that I was getting better and different until song came back into my head. So I used to always sing, always. I would always have a praise and worship song on my heart and in my head, and I would always be humming it or singing it going through the day. And one day I realized that I was singing again. And that's the day that I realized that I had really come out of that deep despair and the experience that I went through for 6.5 years is when the song came back.
1: Yeah, you know, I as a child, as a teenager, the one thing that I learned out of the whole experience is to appreciate what you have, because you never know what you have until you lost it. And the one thing that I remember that I had and I appreciated today, you're going to laugh at me, but it was a toilet, because they use a hole in the ground.
0: Yeah.
1: And I just don't bend that way, Amber. I just don't
0: bend that way. A lot of us don't, especially now.
1: Oh, my. Right? I mean, I stretch on my dad's couch and I pinch her. I can't even feel my whole left arm. Because I stretched. Hello, this is 50. So with that being said, everybody, once again, we kind of stalled to give him some time. He must definitely be in the on an airplane or something. We'll have him on to talk about the butthole pageant once again. That goes really weird talking about Christ and then going to the butthole pageant. But we're going to go on our tribute to the troop, and we hope we made you laugh today.
0: Yes.
1: And wait until you come back for the final thoughts, because we have an excellent safety briefing for you. Ways to get out of a ticket. So whatever you do, stay with us. Don't go away. You're listening to the highlights of the nonprofit programs out there beyond the VA. 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
5: Detail attention.
6: First call. The service member's name is called out loud in the context of a unit. This is meant to ensure all are present and accounted for. Second call. The name is called out again, louder, to confirm that the service member is indeed absent. Third call. The name is called out for a final time, followed by a statement indicating that the service member is not present and accounted for, signifying their death. The final roll call serves as a symbolic gesture to respect and remember their service.
7: Sir, I don't know how to tell the story.
8: Well, you got to, Joe. You tell the people what you did. You tell them how my troopers died.

Hey everyone, thank you for tuning in to MBR today as we pay tribute to Airman First Class Kiera Deshelle Weems, age 36, of Minot, North Dakota. Kiera was born on May 18, 1989 in San Antonio, Texas to Deborah Ann Nolden Rosser. Kiera received her formal education through the San Antonio Public School System, attending Robert F. McDermott Elementary School in the School of Excellence. She later continued her academic journey at San Antonio College. Following her education, Kiera proudly joined the Air Force, where she served 2 years as an Airman First Class in Security Forces. She completed her technical training at Lackland Air Force Base in San Antonio and went on to serve in Germany before completing her active duty orders in Turkey, where she was responsible for guarding weapons. After her honorable discharge, Kiera continued her commitment to public service as a deputy sheriff. In August 2016, Kiera met the love of her life, Dylan Weems. On August 15, 2019, they united in marriage, and their love remained strong and unbreakable until her passing on October 14, 2025. Beyond her professional accomplishments, Kiera's greatest devotion was to her family, especially her beloved daughter. She gave her all as a full-time mother, nurturing with love, patience, and joy. She loved traveling, exploring new places, and creating unforgettable memories with her family. Her adventurous spirit led her to try new foods, shop the latest trends, and embrace every moment with enthusiasm and grace. Kiera gave her talents to her podcast, The Smile Show, on Military Broadcast Radio. She always had a smile and a positive word for everyone she talked to. When she left MBR to pursue her education, she was missed in our ranks at MBR. Kiera lit up every room, even virtual ones. Kiera attended Minot State University in Minot, North Dakota, where she earned an associate's degree in business management and a bachelor's degree in business entrepreneurship. She is survived by her husband, Dylan, her daughter, Annalise, her sister and brother, extended family and friends, and her brothers and sisters in arms. We here at MBR would like to thank you, Airman First Class Kiera Deshelle Weems, for your service and dedication to our country. You leave a legacy of love and courage. Our prayers are with your family, friends, and those who served alongside you. You are truly missed.

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2: 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It's important to keep those fundamentals alive, know that it's out there, and know what to do when those bad things come alive. That's just how we are in today's world. So we want to give a shout out to them. And of course, we want to give a shout out to Work Simple. If you are looking for office space or a gallery or somewhere where you can hang your hat off and do your business, please keep Work Simple in mind, because with them, there's no contract. There's no deposit. You pay $800 a month, and they'll give you not only a great space to where you can do anything and everything that your work requires you to do, but it also gives you meeting area and the necessities like coffee and all that stuff. All the bells and whistles. So, with that being said, ladies and gentlemen, it is that time. It is the final thoughts.
3: Five, four, three, two, one. We have ignition. Strap in.
4: It's the 2-minute warning.
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6: Are you not entertained? Are you not entertained?
7: At Project ML, gratitude. Our mission is simple. To give motorcycles to veterans who need the kind of peace and freedom that only a ride can give.
2: June 13th, everybody. June 13th. Save that date. Circle it. Take a Kodak picture of it. That is the next event for ML Gratitude. They're doing a little poker run, little ride, and they're going to be giving away a motorcycle to a very lucky veteran. You also can be one of those lucky veterans. Go to their website, nominate yourself, nominate another veteran to where they might be able to get that opportunity to get some wind therapy and have their own motorcycle as well. It will start at Shifting Gears. It's here in I believe Arvada. I don't have the exacts with me. You can check the Facebook page on NBR. We've been advertising for them. $45 for a shirt, and that's for a rider as well. So
8: awesome.
2: Go there and help support them. It would not be a show if I didn't tell everybody that, Memorial Day is Monday. Make sure that you go and visit a veteran. Place a penny or a quarter or even a dime on their grave, depending on what your relationship with that veteran was. We go through that whole list. If you don't know that, most of us know that whole signing of 25 cents. You was there when they passed away. A penny is when you visited, and 10 cents was, you know, you're just a comrade of theirs. So there's a whole list of, you know, different coins, what they resemble. So keep that in mind. All right, it's that time. And HG, you've been pretty quiet. We didn't even do like a sports report, man.
0: I know.
2: You know?
5: Working on my new logo, man.
2: HG, what did you learn today?
5: You know, I think you just learned that life's kind of, you know, it's short, and it's important to, you know, tell people that you love them. Mm-hmm. And it was also just the really, I got to give Tracer a shout out. That was a really touching tribute to the troops for Kira.
2: Yeah.
5: We're going to really miss her.
2: Yep. Amber, what did you learn today?
1: Well, the same as HG, you know, life is very short, so make sure that you reach out to the people that you love and let them know that you care about them. And, you know, every Friday when I'm on here, I see Coffee Anderson on here, and he reminds me of my nephew. And I always think, oh, I need to reach out to Phil today. And I keep forgetting. So today I'm going to do that. I'm going to reach out to my nephew and just let him know that I love him. He's actually, he's an amazing man. He's got a beautiful soul, and he's becoming a pilot so that he can go into the Space Force. So I'm excited.
2: There you go. Well, hook him up with Maddie.
1: Oh, no.
2: Oh, man.
1: Oh, my God.
5: Finally get the final, her final service branch.
2: Right?
1: Oh, my God.
2: Space Force. I'm still trying to figure out if they come before or after the Salvation Army. Now, with that being said, you know, today's safety report, what I learned today is, you know, I told you earlier in the program, don't let your pettiness overcome your possible relationships with family and their children. Don't. Just don't let life win. That's what I've learned. All right, weekend report. Now, here's the thing I told you guys. Okay, don't drink, don't drive. Don't drive, don't drink. Don't beat your kids. Don't beat your dog. Be nice to your wife.
1: Hide your kids. Hide your wife.
2: Your husband. Okay. If you're going to speed. Because we know you're all going to speed out there, right? My cousin got a speeding ticket this weekend during, like, the graduation. And, like, I explained to her, here's the thing. Here's the secret, everybody. Have a water bottle right in your cup, okay? If you get stopped.
1: It doesn't work.
2: Right up, it does too work. It does too work. If they're undercover, it might not work, but... Take that little water bottle, squirt yourself in that little no-no section, okay? And then when the cop comes in, tell him, hey, I just peed myself. That's the reason why I'm going fast. Just try and get to the restroom. 9 times out of 10, it will work. Just splash a little water on there, create a little embarrassing wet scene. There you go. Your thank you for your service. All right, with that being said, we're going to get out of here. But I really enjoy everybody tuning in, everybody listening, everybody supporting not only this channel, but supporting the show and supporting MBR and Kira's family. We're experiencing the loss with you.
1: Yes.
2: With that being said, we are here for you, not for us. And they all said,
1: giving our veterans a voice.
2: Till next Friday, and we have Elevation Institution next Friday.
1: And Caesar will be
2: in with us because Amber will be at CrimeCon. So have a fantastic weekend, everybody. Memorial Day. If you need something, reach out to MBR. We always are manning the phones. We love you. And have a fantastic weekend, everybody.
1: Bye-bye. Have a blessed day.
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9: 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We're here for you, not for us, giving veterans a voice.

0: because I am busy transitioning, but I didn't want to let disruptions not I didn't want them to disrupt any of my podcasts. So I hope you guys are enjoying this season. Go hug the person you love. Go tell them. Go show them. And I think about you guys all the time. And I think the next time the podcast will be scheduled or I'm recording another one will be almost near New Year's or maybe even past that. So I guess I'll figure that out. So go and enjoy your day and help somebody that you love and care about enjoy theirs too. Show them, tell them. It's don't wait, don't wait. Okay. And I'll talk to you guys in 2 weeks. Have a blessed day. Bye.
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Good morning. Welcome or welcome back to the Igenix Trend Podcast. Before I start, as usual, I want to give a shout out to MB Radio. Thank you for all that you do. I hope everybody's doing well. So as you can tell, I've yet to figure out a proper transition from thank you MB Radio to my topic. And perhaps, I don't know, it'll always be awkward since each topic is different. But I guess in a way that kind of reflects the Gen X sort of thing, because during the 80s and so on, you know, when we grew up, TV wasn't so well manicured. Like it's so scripted now. Everything is so, it's either digital, it doesn't have awkward endings, you know, how, and that's why I kind of keep the format the way it is, because it is Gen X. Sometimes I wish I can go back to those days where, you know, it wasn't all HD and you can't see every wrinkle, every hair, every whatever on somebody's face. Anyways, I digress. So today's topic, I think I'm a little bit, off, is because, you know, wow, we are here at the holidays again, right? I knew they were coming up. Technically speaking, all you have to do is look at the calendar like, oh, it's October, it's November. Oh my God. So, but I'm a little thrown off. I'm still thrown off that we're in the middle of the holiday season. And so, so today's topic is about, let's make it personal. What do you mean by that, man? What I mean is that, yes, the holiday season, you know, from the commercials and all this, maybe where you live is full of decoration. Maybe where you live is that has that small town feel where the lights are sparkling, and maybe you have already put up your holiday decorations. You're planning, you're making preparations for all the holiday activities, and you're rushing from store to store, doing whatever you do for the holidays. And looking for that perfect outfit for the gathering, or, you know, finding the perfect food for whatever you're going to do. And that's great. But for some people, the holiday season is different for countless reasons. For veterans, they can have reasons why. Maybe they're lonely. Maybe because of what they went through isolated them from the family. Or for civilians, maybe it's because something happened during holiday season, or they're not with family because of certain reasons. It doesn't matter. I can name a million things, and they can all be reasons why someone that we may be walking past, or we personally know, may not experience the holiday seasons as or the season as we do. So that's what I mean by let's make it personal, right? Because we would like to think that, or maybe some people deny it, so that way they don't have to go through the actions of actually reaching out to people. You know, in this holiday season, I urge everyone to reach out to those who they care about, who they love, who you love, right? And tell them. And tell them how much you care about them, how much they mean to you. That's what I mean by making it personal. It wouldn't even matter. Wow, this might be a really short podcast, because, and that's okay too.
go spend it, enjoy the holiday season. But what I mean is that text the person who doesn't want to talk, right? When I say make it personal and reach out to that person, it should also we should also take in consideration who they are. Now, if you have an uncle or an aunt or whoever in your family or friend group who, let's say, do not like talking on the phone, don't call them. Like, hey, what's going on? Happy holidays. You know, they might not find that too amusing. But, you know, if they're okay with text, great. Send them a text. Make it personal. Don't just send the, you know, the cookie cutter, happy holidays. Actually take the time. It doesn't take long to text, or even make it personal. Send them a personalized text and tell them how much you love them, how much you care. And if it's possible, invite them, include them, you know, or give the option and let them choose. That sometimes is enough to be so heartwarming. And that's what some people need, just a little bit, to know that they're not alone. They haven't been forgotten. And they're still in your thoughts. And it's an open invitation. Sort of, I love the movie, the Scrooge, or however, Christmas Story, not Christmas Story. My goodness, there's so many different ways they've titled it. I just can't remember. But when Scrooge's nephew invites him over for Christmas, you know, even though Scrooge told him no and he would not come, you know, the invitation was open-ended. And not, spoiler alert, Scrooge does finally go to actually accept the invitation and goes to the party. But, you know, invite them. If they choose to come, great. If they don't, great. But nonetheless, at least it's been shown to them that they are welcome, right? Make it personal. Or call the person who finds texts impersonal. Send a card. Do people still do that? Do people still send cards anymore? I know, you know, I think the card thing, I really actually started to hate, not Christmas cards, but these family portraits that people send, you know, mass family portraits to people. They really don't have anything personal on it. It's just a picture of the family. That's great for some people. I think they really appreciate it. But I think now it's more digital too. But I'm talking about like the old fashioned Christmas cards, right? Maybe you don't want to buy a Christmas card because I don't know how much they are now. They're probably astronomical based on everything else. But write a note. Write 2-3 words. I mean, say, hey, this is whoever you are. I want to wish you happy holidays and to say that I love you and I'm thinking about you. That's it. Drop it off at their mailbox or mail it if you want to. Yeah, stamps are going up too. You know, do whatever it is that you think is within your means and it's also personal.

0: from care can be felt through words, through a text, through a phone call. And that's heartwarming. And it could, that can be the little bit of light that someone might need during this season to give them hope, to maybe not see this world as cold and as disorienting as it could be for them. And that is my message. There's really not much else to say. But I do know that even maybe as an addition to this, even those who are rushing around, who seem happy, right? Maybe they need a little pick me up too. I'm hungry. Guys, I've been up since 2 this morning. Since 2 something this morning. But just do it for everybody. So mainly on what I wanted to start this is for people, like for us to reach out to people who may find a holiday season challenging for whatever reasons they have. But, you know, this should be for everybody. At least that's what I think. I'm not trying to tell you guys what to do, but I think what a great time, even if it's awkward, right? But the holiday season gives a wide open door for anybody to express, hey, you know, it's holidays. I want to say, you know, but make it personal. Not all of us are great communicators. As you can see, my stomach is growling and I'm tired. What else is new, huh? So, I'm not the greatest of communicators, but I can tell you that simple to the point expressions of love, you don't have to be a great communicator to do. And man, it feels good. It feels good. It feels good to be a recipient of that. Take the time, make it personal. Remember back in the day, I think AT&T, reach out and touch someone. So my suggestion is reach out and touch somebody with your love. I hope everybody's doing well and enjoying this festive season, and you are surrounded by love and family and joy, not like the superficial happiness, but joy, the divine joy that comes from love, the love of God. So this is going to be a short podcast because I am busy transitioning, but I didn't want to let disruptions not, I didn't want them to disrupt any of my podcasts. So I hope you guys are enjoying this season. Go hug the person you love. Go tell them. Go show them. And I think about you guys all the time. And I think the next time the podcast will be scheduled or I'm recording another one will be almost near New Year's or maybe even past that. So I guess I'll figure that out. So go and enjoy your day and help somebody that you love and care about enjoy theirs too. Show them. Tell them. Don't wait. Don't wait. Okay? And I'll talk to you guys in 2 weeks. Have a blessed day. Bye.
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0: ¿Qué pasa, mi gente? Welcome to the Motivated Mindset. I'm your host, Jose Flores, proud Latino, born in New York City, straight out of Bronx, raised in Brooklyn. Yeah, yeah, how you doing? But check this out. That's that New York grit, right? That hustle, that resilience. It didn't just raise me. It forged me. ¿Tú entiendes, mi gente? I'm a combat veteran with 30 years of service in the United States Army. Hoo-wah! And before we go any further, I want to salute my veterans and my first responders tuning in right now or when you watch this again. Much respect, mucho respeto siempre. In this chapter of my life, I wear a couple of hats, but this one is from New York. You like that? Thank you very much. I'm a motivational speaker, certified personal trainer, and I am a certified mediator and the end-of-life left death doula. But titles don't tell the real story. I do this work because I'm called to serve. Because I know struggle personally. Because I've lived pressure, loss, reinvention, and purpose on the other side of pain when you go through it. And this podcast exists for one reason, mi gente, una razón, to challenge comfort, right? To strengthen mindset, to remind you that where you start does not get to decide where you finish, a donde tú acabaste. Here on The Motivated Mindset, we walk, we talk, we do the resilience, discipline, leadership, faith, culture, and the courage it takes to keep going when life hits you bien duro, hard. You know why? Because we keep it real. New York City real. Straight talk, no sugarcoating, Bronx humor included. You hear me? How you doing? And you work out? But check this out. You may laugh. You may even reflect. You might even get uncomfortable. But I promise you this, mi gente. How you doing? Check this out. You will leave a little stronger than when you press that play button. Because this isn't just about motivation, mi gente. Nah, nah, nah. This is about transformation. ¿Tú me entiendes lo que te digo? ¿Ah? Con un poco de español. Today, I'm honored to welcome Dr. J. Bruce Stewart, a retired Air Force Lieutenant Colonel. Best one. And he is one of the nation's leading voices on leadership, inclusion, and team performance. He served at the federal government, DNI. Thought leader, where he created the inclusion quotient. That's the benchmark engagement model across the federal sector. He previously led workforce diversity efforts at OPM, co-chaired at a White House initiative to increase diversity in STEM and help implement President Obama executive order on diversity and inclusion. Dr. Stewart has lectured at MIT, Harvard, West Point, NSA, the Pentagon, and serves as an expert consultant to the National Institute of Health. He is the author of multiple leadership books, including The Click, The Code, and on Amazon bestseller, The Race Ahead. With a new book linked releasing in March of 2026, he's going to talk about, this is a conversation about leadership that works, teams that click and connect that matters. Before we get started in today's episode with you, I want to make sure that if you value conversations and purpose driven content, please support and show the channel, like the video, subscribe to it with the channel, and share it with someone who needs a mind shift. Your support allows me to bring in powerful guests and meaningful conversations straight to you. All right, family, let's get straight into it. Let's see what we got. This is The Motivated Mindset. Dame un momento. Y te voy a señalar algo. I'm about to show you something. Yeah, here we go.
1: The interview of the week is brought to you by Jersey Mike's A Sub Above.
0: ¿Qué pasa? Welcome, Bruce. That gracia. Welcome, my man.
2: Hey, Jose, I want you to play that intro song again. I was sitting there. I thought I was back in New York City, you know, at the club. I
0: appreciate it. The first time I heard that, I was like, I gotta get my salsa steps back in. No,
2: yeah, that was popping.
0: No, gracias, thank you so much, man. First of all, thank you for being on my podcast. I appreciate you. We've had some really good, solid conversations prior, and it's been an honor. And I can't wait to meet you. Give you a big hoo a hug, my brother. Can't wait. So, you know, people want to know before we get into your awesome work, who is Dr. Bruce Stewart? Where are you from?
2: So a lot of people always kind of give me a side eye when I tell them this, but I'm originally from Kansas. Yeah, there's black folks in Kansas. Mm-hmm. Born and raised, actually, in Topeka. and Kansas City. So I am a big Chiefs fan, just to let you all know. So we haven't had a little down year, but my Kansas Jayhawk basketball team seems to be doing pretty well. So yeah, born and raised in Topeka, Kansas. Went to college for a year till I ran out of money. And in our discussions, just like you, you know, kept on seeing all these military commercials about join the military, get your college, paid for. So I said, So ended up joining the military and really not wanting to really, you know, as I can't remember who says that, but, you know, I always consider myself a lover, not a fighter. So I wasn't trying to go someplace where I was going to be in a lot of combat, but ended up going into the Air Force, be an air traffic controller, because I thought that was a nice, decent job I could get out in only 4 years and do on the civilian side. But instead, I got talked into going into special operations with a buddy of mine. And next thing I know, I'm jumping out of planes, stationed at the 82nd Airborne out of Fort Bragg and flying all over the place. So, but as we had talked before, you know, it wouldn't change a thing. It's joining the military is one of the best things that that I've ever done. So was able to get my education in the military, finished my degree in industrial technology, went on and got my graduate degree in information systems, and some years back got my PhD at Northeastern University in law and policy. So that's kind of me. You kind of talked about already where I some of the positions I held, but that's basically me in a nutshell.
0: Yeah. And what as a young man, what were some of the moments that shaped who you are today growing up, with mentors, teachers, coaches? What were some of the things that influenced who you are today?
2: So as far as coaches are concerned, hey, I was a great athlete in junior high. But as soon as I made it to high school, you know, things kind of went on a down. You know, in other words, I ended up joining band, right? So but hey, I'm telling you, Jose, we had some top hats that were to die for, man. So there was a lot of positive mentors in my life, but foremost was my father, right? So
0: okay.
2: So, you know, and one of the things that we'll talk about this during this podcast is this whole notion around resilience, right?
0: Yes.
2: And so I learned that from my dad and some of the challenges that he and my uncles went through at the end of World War II. Mm. And just real quickly, one of the things that really impacted the way I look at life is, you know, initially, I didn't say this, but initially, I started to get out of the Air Force and join the Army National Guard because I wanted to become a helicopter pilot. Wow. That was my dream. Yeah. And you have to, you know, just like get into the military, you got to take the ASVAB or whatever. So you got to take the pilot test. For the first time in my life, I failed a test. I didn't score high enough to get in. And you talk about shattered. I was completely shattered, you know. And I remember like it was yesterday, my dad loaded me up in a truck and took, you know, stopped at Kentucky Fried Chicken, bought us a whole box of wings, took me on the highway, and we just talking, laughing, throwing wings out the window. And he said, hey, whatever you do, you never give up. You go back, you study hard, and you retake that test. And I 6 months later, I retook the test and scored off the charts. Now, I ended up still not, you know, getting my commission. I didn't become a helicopter pilot, but you know, that was a thing that stood out. My dad, you know, rest his soul, was the most influential person.
0: Yeah, it's funny you say. My last unit in Korea, I was assigned to an aviation unit, Apache, and I tell you, it was so tight being with them officers and warrant officers, and it was just like the Air Force, as far as we were all together, and we would send the officers off and the enlisted support in them. But it was one of the tightest units that I ever been in my career.
2: Yeah.
0: I mean, you know, keeping them aircraft flying, whatever it took. But now you would have been a great, but I'm glad you didn't. I'm glad you're here, because you can ask any Army personnel, the Air Force dining facility is the best.
2: Hey, We used to eat well.
0: They do. They do. I mean, every time, you know, we go to the field, be MREs, you know, meals ready to eat for the civilians, you know, as right, we say, right. Meals ready to excrete. All right. How you doing? But but them cats are some of the smartest guys, you know, flying them, especially the technology we had talked about before, how we were talking about it's been 35 years since Desert Storm.
2: Right.
0: And all the changes.
2: Unbelievable.
0: You know, that we've gotten. And I know in the Air Force, that's one thing I learned about the Air Force. It's all about education and so on. And when did that pass off for you that you started, I know as an officer, that you just said, you know, education's the key for me. How did that come about for you?
2: Yeah, so again, my parents kind of instilled that in me at an early age. So I was kind of always about education. And when I got into the military, I didn't tell you before, Jose, is that I actually started off my career enlisted. So I was enlisted. So when I realized that if I wanted to become an officer, right, you had to get your education.
0: Right,
2: and,
0: right.
2: You know, get accepted into the school and all that kind of stuff. So that's always kind of, so I went to school at night, like a lot of vets did at that time. And, you know, it was what it was. And it turned out for me fairly well. I was able to get my degree, then apply for officer school, got in, and kind of, you know, the rest is history.
0: Wow. That is, it is hard, you know, especially as an enlisted service member to go to college, because you got to do a full-time job and then get that college in when you can. Like, I know University of Maryland was a huge one for us in the Army. I think we call them Mustangs when you go from enlisted to officer. Some of the best officers I had, one, my best officer I ever had was a female commander. Unbelievable. She was from, I think, Detroit, and it was one of the best commands. She came in enlisted and became an officer. So I know how hard that was for you to go through that, because you had to do your job and so on and still perform your job. We had talked about earlier about when you said you joined the Army like I did, not to go to, you know, go to war, as we call it, campaigns and so on. Right. And what was that for you the first time? Say, hey, we're going to do what? We're actually going to do this?
2: were you in the room when that happened? Because that's exactly what I said. You know, I love these war movies, right, where everybody's real brave. And, you know, hey, listen, even though I had me and the fellas, you know, we had all that training and all that kind of stuff. You know, when you get that, when that balloon goes up and you get that call that you're going to be deployed somewhere and, you know, there's hostilities. You know, that makes you rethink your decisions and really, you know, gives you an idea, opportunity to really understand how precious life is, right? Yes. So, it was it for a lot of us. We go when we're fairly young, and so it's a life changing experience. And so that's what I really got out of it. And that, you know, it sure would be nice if there was a way that we could resolve our differences and our conflicts without having to, you know, shoot at each other and drop bombs and all that kind of stuff. Defense of the country is important, but you know, man, I sure like the ability to be able to dialogue and extend peace to folks around the world.
0: No, absolutely. And I remember when that happened, I think we talked earlier, I was a young E5 and they said, and I said, we're actually going. And at that point, and I would tell you, it was terrifying in my mind.
2: Absolutely.
0: And just real quick, when I was married, me and both my spouse, we were dual military. So when we talk about hardships in the military, we had just had a son. He was 3 months old. We're in Germany. My mom had to come from New York City, take my son, and we both deployed. We didn't see our son till he was almost 1 year old. And so, but we had to put all that aside, because we had something to focus on. But God willing, we were in a Patriot unit. We all were able to come back. You know, and we look at back when we talk about resilience and all that, you know, but that's really, really, really deep. And what we're going to do, we're going to take a quick commercial break. But for the audience, please put your questions, if you have any questions to ask Dr. Stewart. And when we come back, we're going to talk about mentorship, growth, and networking building, Bruce, after this commercial. And we'll break and let's see what we got. You're going to dig this commercial. Check this out. Here we go.

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4: Bruce, okay, what do you think of that song, brother?
5: Man, you know what? You missed your calling because you should be a DJ. That's what you're supposed to be. I mean, I'm bumping with the song before, and now I'm, yeah, you know, all patriotic and, you know, eyes welling up. No, that was great. That's a great song.
4: Every time, if I had hair be up, like I said before, you know, because it just gives me goosebumps. You know what's funny, Bruce, is that when I joined, and I think like many of us, it wasn't about being patriotic. I didn't even know what the American flag was. It was just a vehicle to get out of the situation I was in.
5: Yeah.
4: You know,
5: over
4: time, those skill sets, those values that we learned in the military became part of who I am.
5: Absolutely.
4: It's been an amazing, even now, I still forget that I retired, but I feel like I'm in sometimes, you know?
5: Yeah.
4: I tell people, you know, in COVID, real quick, it was like, you know, what the prisoners and military members have in common. You know, we're both used to being confined and so on, you know, when we're deployed, you know, except we have a little bit more freedom than them. But understanding that the life in the military is not always easy. And you know, one of the things you're going to talk about is resilience and all that. But we already have a question from our girl Yvette that she wants you to answer. She said, ask him about the game changers.
5: Yeah. So look, I don't know if you know about this, Jose, but we, a group of us created a course, a week-long course in person. Mm-hmm. And then additional 6 weeks online around how to implement inclusion strategies within the federal government.
4: Okay.
5: And so that happened while I was at the Office of Personnel Management. And we had several, it was competitive to get in. Like, we only had so many slots.
4: Right.
5: Folks like Yvette and others would fill out kind of an application and tell us why they wanted to get in the course. And you know, we had a selection panel, and they, through a highly competitive process, they got selected. And I tell you, you know, for a lot of us, it was kind of not to, you know, use a pun, but a game-changing experience.
4: Gotcha.
5: And one of the, you know, I'll talk about later, but one of the things that came out of that was this whole notion of feeling like the things that we did and we were involved in mattered, right? Mm-hmm. And one of the ways that people can be resilient in the times of stress and loss is to understand and to know that you matter, that what you're doing is making a difference. It changes everything. You know, the way we started this is, promoted this was about positivity and a growth mindset and resiliency. And all those things are really important. But what's even more important is the foundation that they're built upon. And the foundation that they're built upon is this whole notion of understanding that you are significant. What you offer to everybody else matters. And it's easy for us that are parents, we understand that, right? And I'll go through kind of the little acronym that I put together around this, but we understand because our kids, we know we matter to them, right? But when people are deprived of that kind of relationship, you know, that's what starts to lead to disconnection and loneliness and self-doubt. And so one of the things that I, you know, would hope that our short time together here that people get out of this is to understand, even if you might have lost your federal job or got put out early or, you know, kind of forced to be out, whatever the case may be, is that at the end of the day, there's a way that you can reinstill that kind of vigor of understanding that you matter and what you have to offer your community and the world needs, right? So don't ever let yourself be down too much. And that's kind of what happens sometimes when we kind of throw out these words like positivity or just be thankful. Yeah, that's all well and good, but that's not getting me another job. That's not making me necessarily feel better about myself. Those things are important, but at the end of the day, what really matters is understanding that you matter and you need to get what you do well out into the world.
4: Gotcha. Now that sounds stupendous. And I'm assuming the program is not going on anymore. That's one of the things that, or is it?
5: No, it's not going on. But you know, there have been some rumblings that a couple of us might get together and start throwing that out. But you know, it's kind of a challenge in light of the situation and the environment that we find ourselves in.
4: Yes.
5: Like we were talking about before, though, Jose, we got to keep the fight on.
4: Absolutely.
5: You know, many of us have put, you know, too much blood, sweat, and tears into helping organizations and communities create environments where everybody feels like they matter.
4: Mm-hmm.
5: And we've devoted our lives to that, and we've committed and dedicated our lives to that. And we're not going to just, you know, let whatever group or administration or whatever thinking undermine that without a fight. Now, there's some things that we could probably have done better with. Absolutely. Right.
4: Mm-hmm.
5: But the idea is that at a bottom line is that everybody should be able to work and be treated in a dignified, respectful, in a fair way.
4: Got it. Absolutely. And you're right. People do throw words about, you know, staying resilient and being positive, but you're absolutely correct. But how does WIFM, right? What's in it for me? How do I get to the next level in my life, whatever I'm trying to reach, and so on? No, that makes perfect sense. We have another question. And the question is, how can a person's mindset influence the tone of an entire group and intentionally cultivate a more positive social network?
5: Oh, that's a great question. So in a word, I would say connection.
4: Okay.
5: Right? So when we're talking about, like, Carol Dweck is the Stanford psychologist who did a lot of work around this notion of a growth mindset. And for those of you that might not necessarily be familiar with the term, a growth mindset versus a deficit mindset set is that you just see things or challenges that are laid in front of you. You see it as a potential to be better. You see it as an opportunity rather than, you know, something that's going to set you back, right? And that's right. All well and good. So growth mindset, being able to see the opportunities and challenges that we might face or setbacks that we might encounter is great. But the way that you operationalize that is by establishing connections with the people that you work with in a positive way, right? So my influence on others around me is a positive way because I have something significant to offer them. And that's kind of how it starts to kind of become contagious. And one of the things I'll talk about later is this whole notion of a social network. What people don't understand is that when we look at the highest correlation of how people are successful in the organization. So most people think it's about working hard, right? Or, mm-hmm. And working hard is important and all that kind of stuff. But when we looked at, like, what is the number one thing that predicts a person's success within their organization, our research has shown, and not only ours, but others has shown, it's the diversity of your social network. In other words, it's the number of different connections that you have with people that are different from each other and different from you. Yes. If you do that, that'll give you the best chance to be successful. And that'll help spread that growth mindset, that positivity around. Because as all of us know, emotions are contagious.
4: Yes.
5: So the research is clear on this. If you've ever worked with a negative person, like hey, ladies, if you're out there, don't take offense to this. But I call them bad news Betty's, right? They could be bad news Brett's or whatever, but they have a tendency, if you ever work with anybody like that, you know, they have a tendency to bring everybody down. You know,
4: mm-hmm.
5: you know, there'd be the person that says, you know, Bob, the supervisor, only gave us 59 minutes for lunch instead of 65. And you're like, damn, you know what I mean?
4: No, I get it. Yeah,
5: I'm telling the truth. Oh, Jose.
4: Yes, you are. No, you're right. I've met many of those. You're absolutely correct. But it's, you know, it's almost like when you were talking about the network, it's like a force multiplier.
5: Yes.
4: You know, and expanding. Absolutely.
5: And we have to expand our notion of how we see each other. It's not just about what's on the outside, about race or gender or, mm-hmm. or you know, disability, whatever the case may be. Those aspects of who you are important. But what I argue in my book, Linked, that comes out in March. See how I did that? See how I slid into that?
4: That was good. That was good.
5: not you know, I mean, you're not the only cool person on this. You know, I might not be from New York, but I'm from Topeka, Kansas.
4: That was smooth, D-town, bro.
5: Right? So that's kind of how it works. Yeah. You know.
4: Yeah. Yeah. No. No. But I got you. You know. And we have another question. Somebody said, you know who this is from? She said, how does adopting a growth mindset change the way we handle conflict or misunderstandings?
5: Very good. So one of the things that Dr. Dweck talks about with regard to establishing a growth mindset, one of the skills that you can develop that really has a good impact, and that is the skill of empathy. Mm. Right. And what I mean, see, a lot of people get empathy mixed up with sympathy. Sympathy is that you feel sorry for someone, blah, blah, blah, blah, which is, you know, it has its place. But empathy, or what I call in my book, compassionate empathy, doesn't just stop at trying to put yourself in the shoes of somebody, because that's what empathy is. It's mm-hmm. It's looking at that person without judgment. And in these days, especially with regard to political ideology, it's a hard thing to do. And I'm telling everybody that as a person, number one, who struggles with that, it struggles with how people can see the world so differently than I do. But if you want to be able to push out that kind of growth mindset and get it contagious, mm-hmm. you know, in your particular organization or community, the first skill you have to develop is the skill of what I call compassion empathy, of being able to put yourself in the shoes of someone else with no judgment.
4: Got it. Absolutely. We have another question from Charmaine Johnson Burgos. She says, agree, you learn more when you are surrounded by different cultures and mindsets in the workplace.
5: I mean, there's no question about it.
4: Yeah.
5: You know, the research is clear about this. That's why when people make statements that says that diversity is not our strength or the strength of this country, I don't know what planet you're coming from. See, there I go. See, that's what I'm saying. I got to work in my own empathy, right? Mm-hmm. But if I could get in a room with just 15 minutes with people who feel like that, I could explain to them, because what they're doing is that they're collapsing this notion of diversity around just a couple of identities, like racial identity or gender identity or sexual orientation. And it's those of us that have worked in the field understand it's far more than that. Mm-hmm. Like there might not be anything more important than cognitive diversity. The differences in how people think. And you know this, Jose, from being in the military just like me. We mm-hmm. When we went to basic training, we had, you know, I had my best friend ended up being a kid from a farm town, the backwoods of Missouri, who had never seen a Black person before. We That's ended right. up being, matter of fact, we were so close. I don't know if those of you out there in TV land, if y'all saw Driving Miss Daisy, if you don't have cable, check it out, right? So we were so close. You remember back in the day, Jose, when they had those Datsun B210s? That was kind of a popular car.
4: Absolutely. Well,
5: I needed a car, and I wanted this Datsun B210 so badly, but it was a stick. And I didn't know how to drive a stick at that time.
4: Right, right.
5: But my buddy from backwoods Missouri knew how to drive a stick. He said, mm-hmm. buy the car anyway, Bruce, and I'll just drive it around. It was like Miss Daisy, driving Miss Daisy.
4: No, absolutely. No. And we have another comment from TC Cooper. I love her. She says, emotions are contagious. Yes, I think you have mentioned that. You know?
5: Absolutely. Look, if y'all got a significant other, I don't need to say any more, do I?
4: Yep. Absolutely. Yes.
5: What's wrong? Nothing. Well, okay. Yeah, uh-huh. Well, okay. Here we go. Right. Mm-hmm. So, yeah, absolutely. Absolutely. Yeah.
4: And I know, Bruce, you talk a lot about networking. And as we get ready to go into it, how has your networking has evolved since you started? How is that? What does that look like for you?
5: That's a great question, Jose. And you know, the number one thing that I had to force myself to do was I had to be intentional about it.
4: Mm.
5: Because believe it or not, and Yvette and others that have worked with me will tell you this, I'm a natural introvert, right? Mm-hmm. So when COVID hit and people had to stay in the house and all that kind of stuff, and, you know, I'm, As long as I got working cable, you know, good, man. And internet, you know, I'm pretty good. But that's all well and good. But sometimes to be successful, and those of you out there in TV land, you understand this, you have to make yourself uncomfortable. That's how you grow. And I had to be intentional about reaching out to folks, not only within my family, right, which is that tight circle that we have, but there's also another network over here that's based on like what we call weak ties, like people you don't talk to every day, but they can have information that's valuable to your potential success in your organization.
4: Gotcha. No, absolutely. And somebody said, definitely some Bretts. So, you know, and people are agreeing with it. And, you know, what happens to a social network when people operate from fear or security there's no growth in it? You know, how do people move around in that space? And we know that's happening as we speak.
5: Yeah, absolutely. And what's so fascinating about this, and what always kind of draws me to these topics, is the universality of them, right? So like the way that you go about changing your mind is the same way when we look at it from a network lens that you can go about changing a community or organization. The same rules apply. That's why network science is so valuable for us, because we can apply that lens at any level of society, right? Mm-hmm. And so one of the challenges has always been that it's if you don't understand the contagiousness of the actions that you take, then that's what starts to sometimes fracture a network. And what you're seeing right now, and those of you that have worked in organizations before, what starts to happen is that under times of loss and stress, people start hunkering down and they start just relying on those echo chambers or those tight little circles of folks that agree with us, that think like us, that have some kind of connection to us. And we forget all about the weak ties, right? And just real quickly, to understand this, what I mean by this network science, laying it out like this, strong ties versus weak ties. Strong ties are the ties that you have like within your family, right? Like people, you know your family, they know each other. That's a strong tie community, right? Mm-hmm. Weak ties are like a lot of us that coming up in the military, we lived in apartment buildings. Yes. So we might know people by their face or whatever, but we didn't share a lot of personal information. That's a weak tie. And what people don't understand is that those ties can be just as valuable, if not more valuable, than your strong ties. And so you got to have a mix of both of these type of ties if you want to be successful. That's what we call a productive culture. And you see that pattern in, for instance, in Broadway plays that have been really successful, like Cats or West Side Story. When they researched it, they found out that there was a group of actors who never worked together before. Right, and then there was a group of actors who had strong ties with each other. When you bring those two together, you get that sweet spot. And that's what we're talking about. That's what we're talking about here.
4: Okay. I have another question that says, if you could teach one resilience skill to everyone, what would it be?
5: And this has changed for me over the last year in researching for my book. And if I had to choose one skill, that's actually two that are kind of combined, right? So one of the things is this whole notion of mattering, understanding that you matter, right? Because it gives you the opportunity to kind of bounce back. That's what we kind of mean by resilience. And the way that you bounce back is by depending and relying on the connections that you have intentionally established. There's nothing. Remember, I told you the story about my dad getting me, you know, together in that long ride down the highway, throwing chicken bones out when I had, you know, suffered the worst setback up until that time in my life. Right. And I was shattered. Yeah. The way I was able to bounce back is because I was connected to my dad. He introduced me to some other folks who could help me study. And before you know it, I was back to where I was, and not only back, but I was even better. And that's that's the kind of two things that I would say as far as resilience is concerned. Understanding in a deep down place that you matter and what you do, everybody else needs around you. And then making sure that you have established your social network to the point where when you need to be able to rely on people, they're there to be relied upon.
4: Cool beans. We have another question. Bruce says, Dr. Stewart, in your work on resilience and connection, how can someone maintain a growth mindset and positivity when their social network feels emotionally unsafe, dismissive, or resistant to change?
5: Very good question. Get you another network. Mm-hmm. Look, just because people are close to you in proximity or kinship or whatever doesn't mean that those are the right people for you to be in your network. Like, we all got family members that, I'm just saying, Jose, I see you at the reunion. We can dap it up at the reunion, but right. you into things that, so that's why you always have to be on the lookout of being able to, expand your network to folks mm-hmm. that you might not necessarily off the top, make a connection with. But when you really are intentional and you think about it, you say, hey, you know what? I need to get to know that person better. Now, you don't do that in a way that makes you feel dirty, that you're trying to take advantage of somebody. See, that's why people don't like networking, because they have the wrong idea about what it really means. Mm-hmm. Whenever you network or you try to establish a connection with somebody, you offer them something that will benefit them first, not the other way around. If right. the first time that you meet somebody, the first time I meet you, Jose, could you do a nice blurb on my book? I don't know where you're from. I don't know.
4: Right.
5: And so people kind of, that's not what we're talking about here. You be intentional about the network that you're establishing and offer something that you do that matters to them. That's how you kind of, integrate that whole notion of a growth mindset into a toxic network.
4: Right. And Bruce, now with network, what has AI done, especially now with network? How has that changed the game? How do we approach that, especially for some people who may not be too good with ChatGPT or even AI? What could you say about that?
5: Yeah, so here's a couple things, right? Number one, if you're not familiar with ChatGPT or another AI agent, you better get familiar with it. That's number one. Number two, what people don't understand is that, and this is the challenge and frustration I have with our government, not only based on political ideology or whatever, all sides to me, but the number one conversation we should be having in this country right now is not about all these other things, but it's about how we're going to manage and adapt to the universality of AI, because it's mm-hmm. going to change everything and it's going to take away a lot of jobs. It's going to make you rethink how to do your job or what value or how you're going to matter in an economy and a community when everything can be automized. Right. So, mm-hmm. but it doesn't have to be a negative for us per se, because one of the things that AI does real well, right, especially in our kind of business, is that it has access to a whole lot of information that it can organize for you. And so when I do a book now, I don't have to take, like those of you that have written a book before, you understand that most of the time is spent on researching the stuff that you're going to write. Mm-hmm. It doesn't have to be like that anymore now. And this is a good lesson for all of us now. We've always talked about this kind of in leadership, but now it's more important. The time you really have to spend is developing the question you want to ask. Like the questions have become the most important thing. In AI, we call them prompts. The way you ask the question determines the output that you're going to get. So the better the question, the better output that you get. So if I was to give one bit of advice to everybody out there with regard to AI, is you don't have to learn the ins and outs. Like most of you don't know how television works. You just watch the shows, right?
4: Right.
5: But with regard to AI, get better at asking questions and how to format, good prompts, because it can change, not to use a pun, but it could be a game changer for you.
4: Okay. We have a question right here that says, if you could give one mindset related message to the next generation, what would it be?
5: If I could give one mindset, well, actually, again, there's a couple, but I would say connect with people that either look, think, or act differently than you do, and develop that empathetic muscle that you have. You know, try to learn how to be non-judgmental around people and groups that might look at the world differently than you do.
4: Okay. Here we have another question that says, what suggestions do you have for someone who was riffed to rebuild or reestablish themselves?
5: Yeah. So the acronym that I've kind of created that I think helps with regard to this whole notion around mattering and resiliency is the acronym of SEEN, S-E-E-N, right? And what I can have Jose do is put my personal website in there and you guys can go, and I'll actually do a LinkedIn article after this that you can read. But basically the acronym, the S stands for significance, right? And so the idea is to understand where it is that you can make a difference, right? Like where is your presence really needed? The second is around this notion of being, I've already talked about empathy, so I won't go through that whole thing again, but understanding and developing on how to be non-judgmental, right? There's another E in there, and it's about developing your skills, about being enabling people around you to be able to do better. I don't know if any of you have been in my class, but I always talk about an NBA basketball player. What's his name? He played for San Antonio. Now I'm just having a brain dump. But anyway, he never let Shane Battier. Right. He used to play for Duke in college, played in the pros, played about 12 years. He's never a superstar, never made an all-star team. But when the data analyst decided to kind of measure the impact that a person has on the rest of their team when they're out on the court, they call it a plus-minus metric. They found out that Shane Battier had the highest plus-minus metric. It wasn't like the LeBron James or the Steph Curry's or anybody like that. It was a role player. And the reason that is so important is because there's something essential that you offer, and that's what you need to find. What is it that's not interchangeable about you? Like, if you interview with me, with other folks, why is it that I need you and not them? Like, what is your uniqueness? And then the last thing is need. Just find a place, again, where, you know, you feel needed. Like, people feel it when you're gone, right? Like, things don't kind of operate the same way when you're not around.
4: Right. No, absolutely. And McDalia said, I live in a world of questions. Never assume. Keep asking questions.
5: Absolutely.
4: Like you have been saying, you know, before. And one of the things is we're getting down, and everybody, I've put both his LinkedIn and his website in the comments, and I'll be showing it in the bottom also. And then McDalia also said, I think she put it up there, significance, empathy, enabling, and for need.
5: Yeah. So, and you can go just real quickly, Jose, my personal website is Dr. J. Bruce Stewart, no spaces, .com.
4: Okay. Definitely.
5: Now, remember, it's not that, see, I used to get people mixed up. They used to be disappointed when I showed up to speak to places because they said Dr. J was coming. And they, you know, Jose, you know, so I had to go with the whole name. I couldn't just do.
4: Right. Oh, my goodness. And Bruce, is there anything that we haven't covered that you want to put out before as we get ready to go time to the end? Anything you want to cover or talk about? Upcoming books, upcoming things coming up? Anything
5: that I've I just have the, you know, linked how to connect a disconnected world coming out in in March. So hopefully you all get a chance to check that out. My other books, The Click Code, Why Some Teams Click and Others Don't, is all about teamwork. So if you're working in a situation or even applying it to your family, you can do that, right? And then the other one is The Race Ahead, Overcoming Racial Bias by Rewiring the American Mind. It's about, you know, kind of what's going on right now and how we can move beyond that. But no, that's it. I, you know, like I said, it's very nice to meet you, Jose. I appreciate everybody who's listened to this. And I really was thrilled to get the invite to be able to share some time with you.
4: Bruce, I was the one that was on, and then I found out you were Air Force vet, and I'm like, what? With the best dining facilities? Psst, you know, that's stupendous. You can't beat that, you know? But, you know, you know, when we talk about how things can be contagious like fear, we've learned in the military, if a leader shows fear, it is contagious to those below him.
5: Absolutely.
4: You know? So, you know, how can leaders how can I say intentionally cultivate environments where positivity and how can I say connections thrive? You know, how can leaders do that?
5: Yeah. So the first thing that a leader can do is to be authentic. Mm-hmm. Right. All of us appreciate authenticity.
4: Yes.
5: So it's not. So, Jose, it's not the problem of being afraid. Mm-hmm. Right. Because when I led folks into combat situations, I was afraid. And
4: yes.
5: Everybody knew it. We all were afraid.
4: Yeah.
5: Nobody made an issue of it because we were all authentic about it. We had developed a connection amongst us that, hey, you know, we are who we are, right? And so the other thing that a leader can do, and some of you have already probably been exposed to this, but it's this whole notion and concept around psychological safety. This mm-hmm. whole notion that it's safe for you to really share your honest, detailed perspective and opinions with those around you or those in leadership positions. And you as leaders need to make sure you cultivate an environment where people feel like they can speak up and disagree with you in public. I don't like this whole notion. Why have psychological safety if people have to disagree with you in private? How does that help, right? If I'm in a meeting and organizations that did the best are the organizations that put all the differences out there on the table for everybody to see so we can talk about it,
4: mm-hmm.
5: right? Nobody is fearful of being able to speak their mind. And that's the kind of environment and culture that as leaders, we need to really try to cultivate and enable.
4: Oh, man. No, that's a great information that leaders need. And, you know, we always talk about influences. You know, I always get people who say, well, I'm not a leader. No, but you do make a difference, even as if you're not a leader, you know, and influencing, getting out there. You put out information that I hope people can see. And I'll be putting that in the chat. It's already done. And as you go down, you will see the banner with the LinkedIn that's been put in the chat. And, of course, the website. And when they go on the website, what are they going to see, Bruce? What's all on the website?
5: So the small world group, you know, you're going to see like some space stuff, you know, I'm a big science fan. just the web guy wanted to take it all. I said, you better not take it all. So just click on.
4: Yeah, just yeah.
5: Click through that and get to the good stuff. You know, me
4: right.
5: That kind of thing. But you'll see the classes that we offer and all that kind of stuff. Mm-hmm. And on my personal website, you'll see, you know, where you can get the books and you know, send requests for me to speak or do some training for your organization.
4: Okay. And I just want to show what we got coming up next week. I think this is the one with the 24th. I always get these mixed up. This is the one we got. Make sure I'm getting it right. We have Ms. Lois Mobley. I was right the first time. We got Miss Michelle Pacheco, and she's the founder of Reset and Rise Consulting. Please tune in next week. I'll be putting that out. And I think she was a Marine, if I got that right, you know. So hey, we got veterans all over the place.
5: Yeah. I think
4: she's Army. And then we got Miss Mobley, and she's a Marine. Once a Marine, always a leader. I love that. Ooh. I love that. So she'll be coming on. That's what we got coming up on. And of course, and people, if you like what you see, you know, hey, subscribe, scan the QR code and let's support, because we get great, like Dr. Stewart being here and just dropping golden nuggets of life.

0: See, folks, it wasn't gonna take long to get pot shots at because he got an army person coming in next and the Marine and all.
1: Now, Bruce, hey, I want to say thank you and to all my guests, to the people that have given questions and just being here. And I know a lot of people can take a lot that you give away, because I always say knowledge is worthless unless you share it. You know, absolutely. We can't be crabs in a bucket pulling each other down. We got to be uplifting each other up. And can you say something about Monday? We got MLK. Well, you know, Monday.
0: Yeah. And that's great. My only challenge, and I still want to end on positivity, right?
1: But yes.
0: You know, I love what the NAACP does, because they always talk about it's not a day off, it's a day on.
1: Right.
0: And it's great to appreciate MLK Day and all the history months, mm-hmm. but appreciation is not, you know, rolling up the sleeves and actually showing how MLK and different groups within our the history of our country, how they have had a significant role in the success of our country, not only from the past, but right now, right? Yes. So the appreciation is good, but we got to show folks that this is not just something from history. This is something today and in the future. And if we're going to get together in the future, we have to work together.
1: Absolutely. Today. And we got Terry. Thank you for asking out. She says, Terry Lynch, another veteran of mine, she said the concept of, if I'm the smartest person in the room as a leader, I'm in the wrong room.
0: Mm.
1: That was a comment. Thank you, Terry, for sharing that. Yeah. And that is so true. But again, thank you, Dr. Stewart, for being on the show. And we're going to see you again, because I'm going to see you on that red carpet. I knew that guy, you know, but anything coming up, hey, we welcome you back on the show when you get ready to do your books. Anything, welcome you back.
0: So yeah, Jose, let me come back when my book comes out, you know.
1: Yeah, no, absolutely.
0: I mean, I was wondering when you were going to ask about that.
1: Well, I got the six.
0: Hey, Yvette, you know, make this better next time with him. He's supposed to ask that off the top.
1: I got you. I had to write that on my palm of my hand. I got you. We're gonna support you, man, but I know you are making the difference in the community and the world. And for that, man, we need more Dr. Stewart. So I want to say thank you from the bottom of my heart and to our people, everybody out there, our audience. Gracias por de mi corazón for everything you do, man. And I'm going to try to get that tape for you, man, so you can be dancing out there, Brother Bruce.
0: Thank you, my brother. Hey, everybody, take care. Thank you.
1: Bye-bye.
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0: Good morning. Welcome or welcome back to the Digenix Trend Podcast. Before I start, as usual, I want to give a shout out to MB Radio. Thank you for all that you do. I hope everybody's doing well. So as you can tell, I've yet to figure out a proper transition from thank you MB Radio to my topic. And perhaps, I don't know, it'll always be awkward since each topic is different. But I guess in a way that kind of reflects the Gen X sort of thing, because during the 80s and so on, you know, when we grew up, TV wasn't so well manicured. Like it's so scripted now. Everything is so... either digital, it doesn't have awkward endings, you know, how, and that's why I kind of keep the format the way it is, because it is Gen X. Sometimes I wish I can go back to those days where, you know, it wasn't all HD and you can't see every wrinkle, every hair, every whatever on somebody's face. Anyways, I digress. So today's topic, I think I'm a little bit, off is because, you know, wow, we are here at the holidays again, right? I knew they were coming up. Technically speaking, all you have to do is look at the calendar like, oh, it's October, it's November. Oh my God. So, but I'm a little thrown off. I'm still thrown off that we're in the middle of the holiday season. And so, so today's topic is about, let's make it personal. What do you mean by that, man? What I mean is that, yes, the holiday season, you know, from the commercials and all this, maybe where you live is full of decoration, maybe where you live is that has that small town feel where the lights are sparkling, and maybe you have already put up your holiday decorations. You're planning, you're making preparations for all the holiday activities, and you're rushing from store to store, doing whatever you do for the holidays. And looking for that perfect outfit for the gathering, or, you know, finding the perfect food for whatever you're going to do. And that's great. But for some people, the holiday season is different for countless reasons. For veterans, they can have reasons why. Maybe they're lonely. Maybe because of what they went through isolated them from the family. For civilians, maybe it's because something happened during the holiday season, or they're not with family because of certain reasons. It doesn't matter. I can name a million things, and they can all be reasons why someone that we may be walking past, or we personally know, may not experience the holiday seasons as or the season as we do. So that's what I mean by let's make it personal, right? Because we would like to think that, or maybe some people deny it, so that way they don't have to go through the actions of actually reaching out to people. In this holiday season, I urge everyone to reach out to those who they care about, who they love, who you love, right? And tell them, and tell them how much you care about them, how much they mean to you. That's what I mean by making it personal. It wouldn't even matter. Wow, this might be a really short podcast, and that's okay too. go spend it, enjoy the holiday season. But what I mean is that text the person who doesn't want to talk, right? When I say make it personal and reach out to that person, it should also we should also take in consideration who they are. Now, if you have an uncle or an aunt or whoever in your family or friend group who, let's say, do not like talking on the phone, don't call them. Be like, hey, what's going on? Happy holidays. You know, they might not find that too amusing. But, you know, if they're okay with text, great. Send them a text. Make it personal. Don't just send the, you know, the cookie cutter, happy holidays. Actually take the time. It doesn't take long to text, or even make it personal. Send them a personalized text and tell them how much you love them, how much you care. And if it's possible, invite them, include them, you know, or give the option and let them choose. That sometimes is enough to be so heartwarming. And that's what some people need, just a little bit, to know that they're not alone. They haven't been forgotten. And they're still in your thoughts. And it's an open invitation. Sort of, I love the movie, the Scrooge, or however, Christmas Story, not Christmas Story. My goodness, there's so many different ways they've titled it. I just can't remember. But when Scrooge's nephew invites him over for Christmas, you know, even though Scrooge told him no, and he would not come, you know, the invitation was open-ended and not, spoiler alert, Scrooge does finally go to actually accept the invitation and goes to the party. But, you know, invite them. If they choose to come, great. If they don't, great. But nonetheless, at least it's been shown to them that they are welcome, right? Make it personal. Or call the person who finds texts impersonal. Send a card. Do people still do that? Do people still send cards anymore? I know, you know, I think the card thing, I really actually started to hate, not Christmas cards, but these family portraits that people send, you know, mass family portraits to people that really don't have anything personal on it. It's just a picture of the family. That's great for some people. I think they really appreciate it. But I think now it's more digital too. But I'm talking about like the old-fashioned Christmas cards, right? Maybe you don't want to buy a Christmas card because I don't know how much they are now. They're probably astronomical based on everything else. But write a note. Write 2-3 words. I mean, say, hey, this is whoever you are. I want to wish you happy holidays and to say that I love you and I'm thinking about you. That's it. Drop it off at their mailbox or mail it if you want to. Yeah, stamps are going up too. You know, do whatever it is that you think is within your means and is also personal. Yeah, let's make it personal, because if we make it personal, that comes from the heart and it's real. Whoever is the recipient of that will feel it. I can guarantee it, because we as humans, I'm not saying we all have BS meters, but we definitely all know when something is genuine. At least I do. Most of the people I do have expressed that. So something that's from love, that's from care, can be felt through words, through a text, through a phone call. And that's heartwarming. And that could be the little bit of light that someone might need during this season to give them hope, to maybe not see this world as cold and as disorienting as it could be for them. And that is my message. There's really not much else to say. But I do know that even maybe as an addition to this, even those who are rushing around, who seem happy, right? Maybe they need a little pick me up too. I'm hungry. Guys, I've been up since 2 this morning. Since 2 something this morning. But just do it for everybody. So mainly on what I wanted to start this is for people, like for us to reach out to people who may find a holiday season challenging for whatever reasons they have. But, you know, this should be for everybody. At least that's what I think. I'm not trying to tell you guys what to do, but I think, what a great time, even if it's awkward, right? But the holiday season gives a wide open door for anybody to express, hey, you know, it's holidays, I want to say that, you know, but make it personal. Not all of us are great communicators. As you can see, my stomach is growling and I'm tired. What else is new, huh? So, I'm not the greatest of communicators, but I can tell you, that simple to the point expressions of love, you don't have to be a great communicator to do. And man, it feels good. It feels good. It feels good to be a recipient of that. Take the time, make it personal. Remember back in the day, I think AT&T, reach out and touch someone. So my suggestion is reach out and touch somebody with your love. I hope everybody's doing well and enjoying this festive season, and you are surrounded by love and family and joy, not like the superficial happiness, but joy, the divine joy that comes from love, the love of God. So this is going to be a short podcast because I am busy transitioning, but I didn't want to let disruptions not, I didn't want them to disrupt any of my podcasts. So I hope you guys are enjoying this season. Go hug the person you love. Go tell them. Go show them. And I think about you guys all the time. And I think the next time the podcast will be scheduled or I'm recording another one will be almost near New Year's or maybe even past that. So I guess I'll figure it out. So go and enjoy your day and help somebody that you love and care about enjoy theirs too. Show them. Tell them. Don't wait. Don't wait. Okay? And I'll talk to you guys in 2 weeks. Have a blessed day. Bye.
1: 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Giving our veterans a voice.

0: Good morning. Welcome or welcome back to the Identity Trend Podcast. Before I start, as usual, I want to give a shout out to MV Radio. Thank you for all that you do. I hope everybody's doing well. So as you can tell, I've yet to figure out a proper transition from thanking MV Radio to my topic. And perhaps, I don't know, it'll always be awkward since each topic is different. But I guess in a way that kind of reflects the Gen X sort of thing, because during the 80s and so on, you know, when we grew up, TV wasn't so well manicured. Like it's so scripted now. Everything is so, it's either digital, it doesn't have awkward endings, you know, and that's why I kind of keep the format the way it is, because it is Gen X. Sometimes I wish I can go back to those days where, you know, it wasn't all HD and you can't see every wrinkle, every hair, every whatever on somebody's face. Anyways, I digress. So today's topic, I think I'm a little bit, off, is because, you know, wow, we are here at the holidays again, right? I knew they were coming up. Technically speaking, all you have to do is look at the calendar like, oh, it's October, it's November. Oh my God. So, but I'm a little thrown off. I'm still thrown off that we're in the middle of the holiday season. And so, so today's topic is about, let's make it personal. What do you mean by that, man? What I mean is that, yes, the holiday season, you know, from the commercials and all this, maybe where you live is full of decoration. Maybe where you live has that small town feel where the lights are sparkling, and maybe you have already put up your holiday decorations. You're planning, you're making preparations for all the holiday activities, and you're rushing from store to store, doing whatever you do for the holidays, and looking for that perfect outfit for the gathering, or, you know, finding the perfect food for whatever you're going to do. And that's great. But for some people, holiday season is different for countless reasons. For veterans, they can have reasons why. Maybe they're lonely. Maybe because what they went through isolated them from the family. For civilians, maybe it's because something happened during the holiday season, or they're not with family because of certain reasons. It doesn't matter. I can name a million things, and they can all be reasons why someone that we may be walking past, or we personally know, may not experience the holiday seasons as or the season as we do. So that's what I mean by let's make it personal, right? Because we would like to think that, or maybe some people deny it, so that way they don't have to go through the actions of actually reaching out to people. In this holiday season, I urge everyone to reach out to those who they care about, who they love, who you love, right? And tell them. And tell them how much you care about them, how much they mean to you. That's what I mean by making it personal. It wouldn't even matter. Wow, this might be a really short podcast. And that's okay too. go spend it, enjoy the holiday season. But what I mean is that text the person who doesn't want to talk, right? When I say make it personal and reach out to that person, it should also we should also take in consideration who they are. Now, if you have an uncle or an aunt or whoever in your family or friend group who, let's say, do not like talking on the phone, don't call them. Be like, hey, what's going on? Happy holidays. You know, they might not find that too amusing. But, you know, if they're okay with text, great. Send them a text. Make it personal. Don't just send the, you know, the cookie cutter, happy holidays. Actually take the time. It doesn't take long to text, or even make it personal. Send them a personalized text and tell them how much you love them, how much you care. And if it's possible, invite them, include them, you know, or give the option and let them choose. That sometimes is enough to be so heartwarming. And that's what some people need, just a little bit, to know that they're not alone. They haven't been forgotten. And they're still in your thoughts. And it's an open invitation. Sort of, I love the movie, the Scrooge, or however, Christmas story, not Christmas story. My goodness, there's so many different ways they've titled it. I just can't remember. But when Scrooge's nephew invites him over for Christmas, you know, even though Scrooge told him no and he would not come, you know, the invitation was open-ended and not. Spoiler alert, Scrooge does finally go to actually accept the invitation and goes to the party. But, you know, invite them. If they choose to come, great. If they don't, great. But nonetheless, at least it's been shown to them that they are welcome, right? Make it personal. Or call the person who finds texts impersonal. Send a card. Do people still do that? Do people still send cards anymore? I know, you know, I think the card thing, I really actually started to hate, not Christmas cards, but these family portraits that people send, you know, mass family portraits to people that really don't have anything personal on it. It's just a picture of the family. That's great for some people. I think they really appreciate it. But I think now it's more digital too. But I'm talking about like the old-fashioned Christmas cards, right? Maybe you don't want to buy a Christmas card because I don't know how much they are now. They're probably astronomical based on everything else. But write a note. Write 2-3 words. I mean, say, hey, this is whoever you are. I want to wish you happy holidays and to say that I love you and I'm thinking about you. That's it. Drop it off at their mailbox or mail it if you want to. Yeah, stamps are going up too. You know, do whatever it is that you think is within your means and is also personal. Yeah, let's make it personal. Because if we make it personal, that comes from the heart and it's real. Whoever is the recipient of that will feel it. I can guarantee it. Because we as humans, I'm not saying we all have BS meters, but we definitely all know when something is genuine. At least I do. Most of the people I do have expressed that. So something that's from love, that's from care, can be felt through words, through a text, through a phone call. And that's heartwarming. And that could be the little bit of light that someone might need during this season to give them hope, to maybe not see this world as cold and as disorienting as it could be for them. And that is my message. There's really not much else to say. But I do know that even maybe as an addition to this, even those who are rushing around, who seem happy, right? Maybe they need a little pick me up too. I'm hungry. Guys, I've been up since 2 this morning. Since 2 something this morning. But just do it for everybody. So mainly when I wanted to start this is for people, like for us to reach out to people who may find a holiday season challenging for whatever reasons they have. But, you know, this should be for everybody. At least that's what I think. I'm not trying to tell you guys what to do. But I think, what a great time, even if it's awkward, right? But the holiday season gives a wide open door for anybody to express, hey, you know, it's holidays, I want to say, you know, but make it personal. Not all of us are great communicators. As you can see, my stomach is growling and I'm tired. What else is new, huh? So, I'm not the greatest of communicators, but I can tell you that simple to the point expressions of love, you don't have to be a great communicator to do. And man, it feels good. It feels good. It feels good to be a recipient of that. Take the time, make it personal. Remember back in the day, I think AT&T, reach out and touch someone. So my suggestion is reach out and touch somebody with your love. I hope everybody's doing well and enjoying this festive season. And you are surrounded by love and family and joy. Not like the superficial happiness, but joy. The divine joy that comes from love. The love of God. So this is going to be a short podcast because I am busy transitioning, but I didn't want to let disruptions not, I didn't want them to disrupt any of my podcasts. So I hope you guys are enjoying this season. Go hug the person you love, go tell them, go show them. And I think about you guys all the time. And I think the next time the podcast will be scheduled or I'm recording another one will be almost near New Year's or maybe even past that. So I guess I'll figure that out. So go and enjoy your day and help somebody that you love and care about enjoy theirs too. Show them, tell them. Don't wait. Okay. And, I'll talk to you guys in 2 weeks. Have a blessed day. Bye.
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2: On all fantasy baseball news.
3: This guy's a slouch, man.
5: He's just a potential...
3: He's a slug.
5: ...dark horse winner of a Cy Young candidate.
2: Welcome to Bourbon and Ball.
3: Averaged like 160 strikeouts prior to his breakout year. I wouldn't even call that breakout year. I would call that a career year. Because I don't think he'll have another year.
5: We're going to talk about a lot more baseball. This is just the beginning, guys.
3: That's right.

0: All right, man. Let me fix this up. We're back right now, coming to you live, Bourbon and Ball. It's a very fun episode. We took about a month off, decided to take some time to let some of the dominoes fall and give us a little more to talk about in the future. And here we are, man. We got enough to talk about. Got a lot to talk about and some and more coming. Again, this is Bourbon and Ball. I'm Doug, along with my lifelong friend coming from Clearwater, Florida, Mikey V over there. Very excited to have Bourbon and Ball. A little bit about us. We've been doing a ESPN Points League head-to-head fantasy baseball league now for over 20 years. We're not professionals by any means, but we do like to give context when it comes to trades and opinions and whatnot. And everybody's entitled to their own, but you know, we created this show because of a lot of negativity when people gave their opinions. And we say, hey, you know what? Here's what I know. Do what you want with it. You like somebody, you want to overvalue, you want to trade. That's you, man. Good for you. But, you know, here's some of the information to maybe help you get along the way. And so we've been doing this now. We're going on our third season. This will be our third season of Bourbon and Ball coming up for this new MLB season, which is very exciting. Last year, we did our first ever Bourbon and Ball Fantasy League. Winner would have got a free bottle of Horse Soldier, and runner-up got whiskey glasses. So Ron was the runner-up, and I mean, come on. Yours truly won the league, baby. First ever league, first ever champ. I got to say, obviously you create it because you know experts aren't really experts. Like, you know, it's like it's about who's getting hot, when they get hot, and all that other stuff. So we said, hey, you know, why don't you, you know, join our league, try to be an expert and see if you can beat an expert. And if you do, power to you. Let's give you some bourbon and we'll ship a nice little bottle to you. So, you know, unfortunately, I won. But, you know, it was a fun experience. It was a great group of guys. We want to run it back this year. I mean, you know, it was fun. It was great, to be honest with you. I had a ball. It's fun talking to some of those guys and just seeing. I mean, it's always fun because you're looking at what people value and why they value them. And it's crazy to see some of the stuff, that they value. But I mean, that was my takeaway anyways, was just they were everywhere, man. Those guys were everywhere.
1: Anyway, it's the longest fantasy season there is in sports. A lot of times players' values change very fast. It could be week to week sometimes. And then sometimes those trade values, they just change overnight. So you just sometimes have to hit it right and you have to make the right decision. And sometimes when we make that wrong decision, it could be a bad decision long term. So, you know, that's what we say. Get your guys. Always get your guys.
0: That's right. That's right. I'm a big fan of that. So before I start jumping into the show, a few things to go over. Of course, I always hate when people say housekeeping. Like, that's so, it's just, I don't know, you know, but we do have some housekeeping. So, let's talk. Of course, we're coming to you from MBR Radio, which is Military Broadcast Radio. We're on Patriot Radio, which I'm going to start the stream right now. Thank God for this intro. This is why we have the intros, to remind myself to start a stream. And we're also simulcasted on New England Streaming Sports. So, you know, if you want to watch us again because you love us, go right ahead. 12 o'clock tomorrow, Saturday, you'll be able to see this episode again on there. So, of course, with all that said, there is some military affiliation with that. And for myself, I was a paratrooper for over 6 years. I have jumps in Ireland, Germany, the Netherlands, and over a year combat tour in Afghanistan.
1: Yeah, my father was drafted during the Vietnam War and joined the Air Force for a couple of years. And my grandfather was a paramedic during World War II. So a lot of family ties over here, Doug, as well.
0: Awesome. So, of course, I'll be drinking my bourbon out of my my Bourbon and Ball bourbon glass right here for today. It's been a while. I'll tell you how much.
1: Hey, that's pretty classy. And you're right. It's been, a few weeks? You know, we've got to get the rust off ourselves here. It's been a minute.
0: Oh, right? And, I mean, you know what makes this episode so – I honestly, this is like a pre-draft episode. And this is how I look at it anyways, is because some of the dominoes are starting to fall in the free agent market, which means now you can start to look at lineups and see if those signings or trades are better or worse for the person. You know what I mean? and we'll give you some examples, but I think this is a great like pre-draft episode, because some of these guys that did sign, you can now look at the roster and be like, you know what? I think this was a great sign. Or you can say, well, I think he might've hurt his value. And there are a couple of people that I think hurt their value. But it's always fun to talk about. So let's just jump right in. And yeah, let's just. You know, the big thing is the Hall of Fame. And of course, I don't know if you noticed, I do have like an Austin Wells type mustache going on. I've had it for about a week. And honestly, it's kind of growing on me a little bit. It looks fake. I feel like I could rip it off, but it's not fake. It is absolutely 100% real mustache. And what I call it is my Kent stash, because I don't know if you've been living under a rock, if you haven't read, but the Hall of Fame made the announcement that Jeff Kent, an all-time great. You want to talk about like a dirt dog. He's an OG dirt dog. Like, this is a guy who, I mean, owns almost every single second base record, most home runs, most RBIs, highest OPS, you know, just finally getting his day. And, you know, you when you look at the pictures, the one thing you notice, though, is he always has the mustache, man. And he still has it to this day. Believe it or not, once he got out of the MLB, he became a police officer, which he still does, which is an awesome thing, which I could totally see if you ever just look at him in an old, like, you know, interview or something. I'm like, that guy really kind of puts together, you know, he's put together, you know. But, yeah, so they looked at his numbers. They voted him in. Rightfully so. I think he is a Hall of Famer, in my opinion. With that said, though, Barry Bonds, Roger Clemens, kind of, you know, you missed out on their day in the sun. You know, they were named on fewer than 5 ballots, which means they can be nominated again next cycle. But if they receive fewer than 5, they will be off the ballot for good. Now, listen, we all have our thoughts. You know, I've read Jose Canseco's book. And I think his first one, I think he's written a couple at this point, but his first one always said, and I totally agree, said, listen, you can juice all you want, but steroids aren't going to help with your batter's eye. So you still have to make contact with a fastball. You know, you still have to make contact with a changeup or whatever. So I look at Barry Bonds, you can look at him and try to figure out when he first started juicing. You know, you look at his Pirates pitchers, he's a twig. You look at his Giants pitchers, he looked like he ate himself. But his numbers were always the same. Obviously, the home runs went up a little bit. I don't think he'd have the home run record, but I think he'd still have 500 home runs. Nothing tells me he wouldn't. Probably wouldn't have got walked as much. But I still think he's a Hall of Famer. Roger Clemens is a Hall of Famer too. I mean, let's call it what it is. You know, they're competitors. That's what they, you know, that's what competitors do. You know, you always want to be the best. And for a while they were, but I mean, my thought is, I think they are Hall of Famers, but congrats to Jeff Kent, because he deserves it as well. What are you thinking over there, Mike?
1: Yeah, I agree with you. I think both those guys are probably going to get in the Hall eventually, maybe just not this time around. Obviously, it's good to see that we still got some voters still voting for him and keeping him on that ballot. So it's good to see that, but I do definitely agree. I think down the road, they will get their nod. They're just going to have to go through like this, I guess, penalty phase. Before they get that moment in the sun. So back to Jeff Kent, though, you know, like you said, with the mustache, there's only a few career changes you can make after baseball having a mustache like that. I mean, being a cop is definitely one of them. So it definitely fits him. But let's talk about him for a second. What a great career he had, right? Kind of went under the radar because, again, kind of a little overshadowed in that Barry Bonds era stage there for a little bit. Had a great career with the Dodgers, too, for a long time apart. You know, me growing up as a kid, this was about when I really started getting to baseball and really understanding people and the names. And again, growing up as a kid, you're playing video games. And Jeff Kent was one of those guys. He always had to draft that second base because he was the best second baseman to draft. And, you know, that was really my introduction to him before really starting him see him play and what kind of value he brought. He was kind of one of a kind second base, had a power. 30-plus home runs, always 100 over 100 RBIs. Just really just an all-around good player, too. Gold Glove winner as well. Just a good character as well. And he just played the game right. So I'm so glad the committee voted him in. I saw that name pop up. And, you know, Doug, there was another guy on that name on that ballot, too, that was pretty close, right?
0: There was. And you know how I feel about him. I'm a big fan. Like you said, I mean, we all got into baseball. We all know our guys. And for me, it was vintage Carlos Delgado. You know, he was named on 9 ballots, the second highest total among the 8 considered, which included Gary Sheffield, Mattingly, Dale Murphy. Like, these aren't people you laugh off, right? I mean, Sheffield's got over 500 home runs. I think he has 509. But he's linked to PEDs as well. So if Ballins isn't getting in and Clemens, then he's certainly not going to get in, right? But I do like Carlos Delgado. I mean, I had him. I mean, God, I remember in high school with the Blue Jays, 30 plus home runs, 100 plus, 120 plus ribbies. And then I actually had him his last year when he was with the Mets. And he still, in my opinion, I think he hit like 28 home runs. He probably still could have played another like 1 or 2 years. Like Ortiz had 30, you know, almost 30 home runs his last year. Like, he's probably still could have played another couple of years. But Delgado, to me, I don't know, man. He is a Hall of Famer. I think he is. I think he will be, you know, but you give it to Kent. Like I said, he owns a lot of those second base records. I mean, the guys have got almost 25 hits for a second baseman. I mean, that's good regardless of position, you know. Now you're talking second baseman, you know, 377 home runs. Like, dude, forget about second baseman, put it aside. Those are still amazing numbers for a career, you know. Second baseman, obviously playing that position, it's not known for power. It's not known for, you know, RBIs. It's really known for, like, getting on base, you know, moving people over. It's not really a power position. I think Brett Boone was the one who kind of, I mean, you talk about kind of transforming that position. He kind of did it, right? And you could, maybe steroids played a part in that too. But, yeah, I mean – good for him. You know, it was due, and hopefully Delgado gets in. I'd love to see him in. I mean, everybody remembers in high school watching ESPN with what's his face, and, you know, Carlos Delgado, and you see him, you know, making SportsCenter top 10 with like a 450-pound bomb. Like, yeah, you know, those are the guys you kind of want to see. So I'd love to see Delgado win it.
1: And I know you loved seeing that name pop up too. You're the first person I thought of when I saw that as well. And it gives me hope that, you know, maybe even next year, he's got 9 votes this year. Maybe next year he gets that call. And that's going to be a great day. Blue Jay fans and for some Met fans. I know he finished, you know, after his prime, but hey, it's still a Met guy, right?
0: Yeah. And I still think he could have ran it back. You know, I don't know why he didn't. Who knows? Could be a lot of things. I know people are like, well, he probably got out because of PEDs, and maybe he was doing them and he wanted to end it early so he wouldn't get tested anymore. They say that about Ortiz too. You know, that's why Ortiz got out. I don't know why they got out. I just know that, you know, they were studs. They were studs. I think I'm pretty sure Delgado was clean. The guy looked exactly the same the entire, you know, his entire like 13-year career. There was really no size difference whatsoever. And the numbers were always there. You know, they were always there. So, yeah, man, I would have loved to see him play one more year, you know, because then you'd still have Jose Reyes, right? You'd have Carlos Beltran, David Wright in his prime, Pedro Martinez after the Red Sox, Johan Santana, Paul LaDuca. Steroids. you know, that would have been fun to see him run it back one more time, to be honest. Hey,
1: he was another guy, you know, Ken Griffey Jr. baseball, 1997, N64. One of the best first basemen to pick up. He had that big circle he could hit a lot of home runs with. Another guy I was introduced to earlier in my life with the video game. But hey, we're older now. This is the time where these guys are starting to retire and get their nod. And, you know, again, I think you and I, Doug, these are somewhat, you know, maybe not childhood heroes, but now we're getting, you know, to our teenage days where we really were intuitive of each of these guys and what they meant to us, whether it was fantasy baseball or just being a stud and just love watching. Must-see TV. We talk about those guys. Carlos Delgado, he was must-see TV. You didn't know what he was going to do sometimes.
0: Yeah, I agree. It's like I said, it's always fun this time of year when they start looking at Hall of Fame, because now you're older. Now you've seen them, you know. It's not like when you were a kid and, you know, you had maybe like Hank Aaron's name come up and you're like, well, who I don't really remember him playing that well, you know, because I was late 70s, early 80s. But now it's, you know, you're looking at Delgado and you're like, dude, I remember him. I was in high school. I remember watching him hit a home run on my buddy's in my buddy's room. I used to go over my buddy Alan's house every day. He lived across the street. Used to go over his house and because his mom brought us to school, him and his brother. So I'd get there at 7 o'clock. We wouldn't leave until about 7:30. So they'd have the TV on in his room. We'd be watching Sports Center in the morning. Seeing Delgado, you know, from the night before, hit like a grand slam bomb, and you know that stuff kind of really sticks to me, and Ken Griffey Jr. baseball does as well. And those strike zones, like for those guys, are like this. Like, it's crazy. But all right, man, good stuff, fun stuff. Now we get into the fun, the real fun meat. I mean, God, this is it. This is fantasy pre draft fantasy. And this is, I mean, it's hot stove, you know, it's a little bit of everything.
1: Ooh. Man, what, you got a fire over there, Doug? It must be cold over there up north. You got, what is it, December 12th? You guys must be getting some winter up there now.
0: We are, my friend, we are. I think snow Sunday for the Buffalo Patriots game.
1: Ooh, that should be fun.
0: Yeah. Yep, Buffalo, that's a must win for them, man.
1: It is.
0: They should. We can talk about that later.
1: We'll make a football podcast.
0: Oh, man. You know, then everybody's going to say I got a Travis Kelce mustache. The last thing I want.
1: Oh, geez. That's disgusting now. Now you got to shave it after saying that.
0: Oh, I know. All right. So let's just start talking about these signings, these trades, right? The first domino to fall in the offseason. You ready? Who was it? It was one of my favorite guys. This is a guy who I drafted pretty late, ended up becoming the number one overall scorer for first baseman in a points league, Josh Naylor. So he got re-signed, right? The Seattle Mariners re-signed first baseman Josh Naylor to a five-year. To me, this is like, you look at Alonso's and we'll talk about his contract. This is not the value for this guy. What they got for him is huge. 5 years. $92.5 million, you know, that no trade clause. That's probably the kicker. But, like, we know what Josh Naylor can do. He can steal, hit, doesn't strike out. Like, you give me Josh Naylor over Pete Alonso any day of the week. Any day of the week. I'm telling you, we're going to go over Alonso's numbers. But just to stay on course, Naylor, as you know, he was part of that big midseason trade that sent him from Arizona to Seattle. He hit .299, 9 homers, 33 ribbies, and 19 stolen bases. And the last 2 months, he was there in Seattle. And it's only 2 months. Again, I love the sign. I looked at some of the old archival footage from Bourbon and Ball and noticed that, you know, I was skeptical that I wasn't sure if Naylor could hit in Seattle. You know, it's a not really kind of a hitter-friendly ballpark. So, and he did struggle his first week, 2 weeks there. Like, he wasn't hitting a lot. He was striking out a little more. So, of course, there was some reservation when I said that. I was wrong, right? He proved me wrong because he came in the last month and he did what he always did, right? Listen, he's 28 years old. I think they got a steal on this guy. I think he was, like I said, number one fantasy first baseman last year, probably the number one underrated fantasy player, right? Now you got a nucleus down there up there in Seattle with, you know, Cal Riley, J-Rod, now Naylor in there. They've been linked to maybe Kendall Marte. They've been linked to re-signing Eugenio Suarez. It'll be very interesting to see what route they go. But I don't think this changes anything from a fantasy perspective. I think you're still drafting Josh Naylor as a top four first baseman. I think he's you could even make the case late second, early third. You know what I mean? It just, if you value first base, because there is a cliff, right? You know, obviously Vlad will probably go first, but it's tough to say, hey, listen, Josh Naylor's not that much better. Like, Josh Naylor is about the same just because what he brings to you for stolen bases in a points league.
1: I agree.
0: In a roto league. You know?
1: Yeah. I mean, he checks up all the boxes, really. Like you said, in the roto league, and and like points too. Like if strikeouts do matter in your league, I don't want a guy that strikes out a ton like a Pete Alonso does, like he does in these streaky times. And we saw this has been a track record now for Josh Naylor for a few years now, even going back to his Cleveland days, where he's proven himself. He is a guy, and it's also kind of criminal. He only got $92.5 million. I think you and I agree, Doug, that I think we would have paid over $100 million for this guy to come to Boston if we could have. And I know, again, we'll talk about Boston later, I'm sure, but you know, back to Naylor though, like it's a great signing for the Mariners, I believe. I think retaining him was a big deal and really gives, you know, J-Rod, another guy in that lineup that is going to protect him. You know, they're still going to have Randy Rosarena come back. Obviously, we have opinions on him, but you do have a major league team really forming in Seattle. And if they can swing something else like a Kendall Marte, that's a solid lineup up and down. And we always talk about how good their pitching staff is. So I really do think it's a good landing spot for Josh Naylor. Obviously, he loved it up there. He wanted to stay there in the offseason. He got his deal. He got his bag still. And when it comes back to fantasy, like you said, I think early third round, late second round, depending on how you value that, we know first base can be bad at times of the quality, you know, especially if you're looking at those top three, four guys. There is a big dip like we saw last year with a lot of guys. So, yeah, he's a guy that you got to keep a pulse on, especially in

0: to Pete Alonso. And it's, you know, the, like you said, the money. I couldn't, I saw 92 and I'm like, man, he gets no love, like literally no love. You know, it's, and it's a shame because he, like, you know, not just in like fantasy, but you look at first baseman that were huge 4 or 5 years ago, you know, your Freddie Freeman's, your Bryce Harper's, like, you know, they're aging out. You know, forget like fantasy, but just in baseball in general, like they're starting to get hurt a little more. They're not producing like they used to. They're older, right? And you know, now's the time for Josh Naylor. But to get back to fantasy, I bet you any money, Harper, Freeman, those, at least one of those guys will get drafted before Josh Naylor and probably shouldn't.
1: One of those guys is going to probably tank this year. I don't know which one it is. Like you said, the age is definitely a concern. We always talking about holding the bag. You don't want to hold the bag. We kind of put a little asterisk, I think, next last year on Freddie Freeman, because I think we both kind of said, okay, he came back from that injury, World Series run, and then man, he had a bad first half last year. He really kind of started picking up in that second half, but he still wasn't that same guy. And I think you're right. I think guys will kind of get duped by the name. And again, Freddie still plays for a very good baseball team. They're going to be just as good next year. And yeah, I think it's like, hey, you can get a good player, maybe even a frontline starter, and then the next round, even the next 2 rounds, you could potentially get a Josh Naylor or, you know, Vinny P. I'm a big Vinny P guy. You know, he had a solid year. And again, a guy that doesn't strike out a lot either. So, there's options out there. And like I said, you just don't want to be holding the bag. So I think you're 100% right.
0: Yeah, and I do like to say I got ridiculed on a thread because who's our buddy Scott White
1: Oh,
0: posted
1: yeah.
0: the rankings, and his rankings were, he had like Josh Naylor down like, you know, 30th, 40th, and he had people like J-Rod and Jazz Chisholm rated before him. And I said, listen guys, this is crazy that you're I don't care what the format is, right? That you're putting someone like this so low. I'm like, it's crazy. And then a couple of people were like, well, that's kind of wild because J-Rod. And I'm like, dude, what have they done? Like, what have they done? Like, you're so fixated on the name and the what ifs. Why don't you look at what happened, the what's going on right now instead of that, right? I mean, he's, like you said, he's produced. He was a top five first baseman in Cleveland his last year. Now it was a top, he was the number one overall, not by much. I mean, it really came down to that last week. I think he stole a couple bags and he ended up beating out Vlad Jr. by maybe like less than 10 points, you know, but he still has that whole East. He was still number one. So it's not that far-fetched to say, hey, listen, this, he should be ranked a little higher. And, you know, it's just crazy. Like I said, it's just, he's not a sexy name. And unfortunately, you know, people still like sexy names, I guess.
1: That's all right. We'll be at the forefront of this, and then when he does start to really get his recognition, we could just, you know, pull up the receipts. How about that?
0: I do. Good thing this is recorded. I'm gonna pull back up. All right, let's move on here. So let's talk about a team in the AL East that is just, I mean, there's two, but let's talk about the Baltimore Orioles and some of the moves that they did. All right, let's start out with the first one, right? This was their first one. This is your boy,
1: Wow.
0: Grayson Rodriguez.
1: Wow.
0: He goes to Los Angeles Angels for outfielder Tyler Ward. Listen, Ward, career year with the Angels, probably, you know, he is on the last year of a contract, and this is what kind of threw a lot of people off. You know, he has a career year. This is the last year of his contract. They go out and trade for him. I mean, the guy hit 228, 36 homers, 103 ribbies, 86 runs, 175 strikeouts, 4 stolen bases, gave you 2.4 a start or 380 points. You hitting 36 home runs and only giving you 2.4 points a start, I mean, that's not sexy at all. Listen, I like the trade for Baltimore, right? Only because of the depth it's adding, right? You're getting Tyler Ward. You know, you're trying to replace that 41 home run player you lost 2 years ago with Anthony Santander, in my opinion. You know, if they had him last year, I think things would have changed, you know, but they didn't. And that's why they finished where they finished. So I don't hate the trade. But, you know, on the other side of that, Grayson didn't pitch at all last year. You know, we know what he's capable of when he's healthy. I just don't know when we'll see that again, right? He's never pitched a full season. I know he's young.

0: I know he's got time, you know, but, you know, Baltimore might know more about this than they're dishing out as far as this trade goes, right? You know, in 2024, his breakout year, 13-4, 116 innings pitched, 130 strikeouts, a 3.86 ERA, gave you 15.1 points a start, which is that's stud material right there. Year prior, 4.35 ERA. So maybe people are just overvaluing him. Maybe. I don't know. What do you think?
1: It's tough. You know, let's talk about Tyler Ward, right? You said 380 points, averaging 2.4. I think in my book, that puts him as like a fringe outfield two, more like an outfield three. To put it in perspective, you know, a Brent Roker, I think he had like spot on like 400 points. So you're looking at a guy that gets you 2.5 points. I think he plays for a better lineup. And I don't think it's a bad fit. And I think he's a better baseball player than he is a fantasy baseball player. So I don't think it's a bad move for Baltimore here. And, you know, to see Grayson Rodriguez be part of this deal was very shocking to me. Like you said, the age, the potential. And obviously coming into this year is probably going to be a little bit limited coming off of his injury from the previous year. So I don't even know what kind of Grayson Rodriguez you're really going to see going into 2026. So, you know, again, I'm probably a little cautious, especially going into Anaheim and playing for an Angels team that was, you know, really not very good for the most part. And he's not going to be the one that's going to save that team for the whole entire year. So, I mean, he's a good stash guy, I think, going into the season for a fantasy perspective. But from a baseball perspective, I do think it's a good thing for the Angels to try to go out and get a young pitcher, try to get a frontline starter for their future. I mean, they got a lot of work to do in that organization to get up. And I do think they just traded Taylor Ward pretty high. So I don't think it's a terrible trade for either team. And I think this is more, you know, for us, you and I and our fantasy friends here, it's more of a good baseball trade than really is a fantasy baseball trade when it comes to them just representing their new teams. So I don't think anything changes when it comes to the draft. Like I said, Grayson, you're going to have to – there's going to be a little grace period before he's really going up 100%, ramping it up. And we're going to really have to keep an eye on him this spring and see where he's at when he comes back to camp. So fun trade, though. I love – and like you said, Doug, two AL East teams are making noise, and it's not the Red Sox and it's not the Yankees.
0: I know. And just before we move on real quick, I did want to say Tyler Ward to me is like a Tyler O'Neill. Very similar numbers, power, strikeouts, low average. Now you got two of those guys in your lineup. You're going to have a third one in a second when we discuss that. But, you know, it's really it's a hit or miss lineup, right? And then now the Angels on the flip side. I get what they're trying to do, man. They got Kikuchi, which to me, he's not a bad pitcher, you know, but he's their ace. I don't think he's an ace. I think he's more of an SP2, SP3. But now you get him, you get Grayson, Reed Detmers. You know, you're at least trying to do something, right? You have a couple years with Grayson. I think you still have 3 years. You gave up a Tyler Ward who had a career year who was on his last year of his contract. I think it's a win more for the Angels, but I get it. I get the deal. I mean, Baltimore's probably just sick of the injuries. You know, they're probably like, you know what? Maybe we've just seen the best of this guy. Maybe that's it. Maybe what can we get out of him now versus what can we get out of him next year if he's hurt again?
1: Mm-hmm.
0: And they probably said, you know what? Tyler O'Neill, 36 home runs. I mean, this age of baseball doesn't care about strikeouts anymore. They don't care about batting average. They care about home runs, power numbers, RBIs. And that's why they decided to go out and do it. I don't hate either one. I don't mind them.
1: Yeah, you know, when I look at that Baltimore lineup now, I think it's more full than what it was going into last year for sure. Last year, Baltimore relied on those kids to progress the next level up. They came out swinging in 2024. 2025, there was definitely a step back. And like you said, there's a lot of injuries there too. So I think this offseason, they're really addressing to get some more veteran leadership, some veterans in there that have been in there day in, day out. And like I said, I think Anaheim, I keep calling him Anaheim, I don't care. You can bust me all you want. But they traded high. I think they traded high on him. But yeah. Again, I think it's just having that veteran leadership and then obviously coming in with Alonso as well was a huge get.
0: All right. I know. I totally agree. So let's just stick with them again. And here was a move right after this actually broke. Maybe I want to say like a 3 or 4 days later. So they go out and they sign Ryan Helsley. All right. All-star closer. Signed him to a 2-year, $28 million deal. He has an opt-out after the first season. His last season, though, was not the best. That was with the Mets. 3-4, 56 innings pitched, 63 strikeouts, 25 walks. So he walked half the batters. He walked almost as many batters as innings. 21 saves, a hold, a 4.5 ERA, gave you 2.3 an outing. Nothing sexy, nothing good. But this is going to be like a theme for me for this episode, is because we're going to talk about a lot of relief pitchers that have been getting signed, and everybody goes out and they say, all right, you know, we're shoring up the bullpen. We're going out and we're doing what we need to do. And you might be right, but how many times have you seen teams sign two closers, come in, just one just craps the bed? Because closers are meant to close. And when you move one back and they're not a closer anymore, I feel like that mentality that they have is a little different, you know? I mean, if I'm a closer and I get the ball, I say to myself, you know what? This is it. This is the game. Let's go out there and let's close this thing and call. And let's you know, you're pumped, you know? You go in the eighth inning, it's a little different, right? I don't know if you'd be as pumped. You know, you could go in a tie. At least in a closer role, you know you're going in with a lead. You could go in without the lead. You can go down a run. Like, you can get – you're put in so many situations when you're that middle back end, like, you know, bullpen as opposed to a closer. And I think, you know, the Mets, the Yankees last year, like those teams, when you're signing these people and you're thinking, oh, you know what, we're good to go. We have three legitimate closers, but only one of them closes. You set yourself up for failure. Now, I love the signing, but Felix Bautista is going to be back at some point. And then they're going to have to ask themselves, who's going to be the closer? I like the deal. You're not going to get Bautista back until halfway through the year. Gives you a half year to at least have him as your number one closer till then. Good for fantasy. But when he does come back, there's going to be a lot of questions you got to answer. And that opt-out year is what does it for me, because it's genius, because you'll get Bautista back the second half. And if Helsley becomes, you know, that eighth inning relief guy and he doesn't like it anymore, you can just opt out and say, you know what, I want to be a closer. That's what I want to do. So it gives them some flexibility, but I hate the idea of people saying, hey, you know, we'll talk about the Dodgers and later on, but and the Braves is a big one too. The Braves, we're going to be talking about them too in their bullpens. But to sit there and say, hey, we shored up our bullpen, we just signed two legitimate closers. You signed two closers. You know, it's not like – I think of like the old Red Sox when they had a Papelbon and a Mike Timlin. You know what I mean? Mike Timlin, that's the eighth inning guy. Like, he knew he was the eighth inning guy. You know, nothing was ever going to change. He was going to go out there in the eighth, pass the ball over to Pap, get the close, call it a day, go home, drink a couple beers, down some whiskey, call it a day. Now you're getting two closers. They don't know when they're going to get called on. They don't know if one's going to close one's going to close the next. That's just too many question marks for me. I don't like it. I'm not even a closer and I don't like it.
1: And you nailed it with the contract too. I think that's the best case scenario, just because, like you said, if Felix Bautista comes back and then all of a sudden Helsley goes into this other role and, you know, underperforms here, you know, again, it's an opt-out deal. I'm sure he can get traded as well during that deadline as well. You know, sometimes places work out for guys and sometimes it doesn't. And when he went to the Mets, it just didn't work out. And I don't know if it's a Met thing, it's a New York thing. You go to New York, you got the pressure, you got the fans, you just hear them barking, whatever it is. But some of these guys just do better in smaller markets. And we saw him in St. Louis. He was really good in St. Louis. I know he made a name in St. Louis, and obviously a fantastic all-star, and proceeded as one of the best back-end closers in the game. So I'm hoping he can recapture that here in Baltimore, and I think so are they, but there's not really a risk because let's say it does go south, he still has that name appeal where they can still move him if they need to. And then the also question is, let's say he is really successful in this role and Batista does come back. Now, does Batista go into that eighth inning role? So there's flexibility and there can be some optimism. And if it starts to go south, they still got Batista to rely on. They still got Cano that's still in that bullpen as well, who is very, very good. And then they can maybe move away if they need to and still get something. So I think it's a good signing in that aspect because I think it's kind of like a no-risk type contract. If it works out, that's great. And if it doesn't, there's some flexibility there. So I don't hate it. And I think the theme this offseason so far to this point is relief pitching. A lot of these teams are going after, you know, big-name closers and locking them up. And I'm sure we're going to talk about a few more of them. But obviously, Hensley was definitely one of the top ones to go off the board, and Baltimore had their eyes set on that.
0: Yeah. Yeah, no, it is great. And for a fantasy perspective, I mean, you could at least, you know, draft him late if you end up sleeping on relief pitching. I mean, he'll still be the closer for at least the first half. The only thing is in the second half, now you're going to have to get creative. Mm-hmm. But, hey, he'll be there for a little while anyways. And then last but not least, probably the biggest name, there he is, the polar bear himself. So let's talk the polar bear, right? So the A's weren't done after signing relief pitcher Ryan Helsley after trading for Tyler Ward. They decide, let's go out and let's make a splash. So they go out and they sign that probably what one of the top 10 free agents off the board, first baseman Pete Alonso, a five-year, $155 million deal. You know, Alonso last year, 272, 38 homers, 126 ribbies, 87 runs, 162 strikeouts, one stolen base. You know, listen, he was ranked third for first baseman. I will say a lot of that was attributed to his 340 average to start the first 2 months of the year. But and then in the second half, I feel like he just kind of fell off, right? Made our cold list like 4 weeks, and I think two of them were in a row. Not a good thing to make the cold list, let me tell you. It's a lot of strikeouts, a lot of negative numbers, you know. But I don't know. I don't know what to expect. Like, this is a signing where, listen, he's not going to have Juan Soto in that lineup. You know, he's not going to have Lindor. I think those two guys are probably better than any guys on the Baltimore team. You know, no disrespect to Gunner, but he had a down year last year. And I would take Lindor over Gunner any day of the week for now. But if you're drafting, you could probably get Gunner a little later. So, you know, but I don't know. I don't know what to expect. If I had to make a decision, I mean, you would hope 30 home runs, right? Probably 180 strikeouts. Like, now he's in the East. Now he's going up against Fried and Cole when he comes back and Crochet and let's not, we'll talk about the Blue Jays staff later. I mean, it's tough, man. I don't know. Honestly, I think like you nailed it when you said if you were going to sign somebody, it would have been Josh Naylor, because that would have been fun to see him come to the East. And if I'm spending $155 million, I'd rather have spent it on someone 4 years younger.
1: Yeah, and I think it goes back to that veteran leadership in that clubhouse, just because last year you didn't have a guy, you know, you had a Cedric Mullins, you know, and is he really that guy, right? And, you know, obviously he moved on to the Rays as well. But yeah, Pete Alonso, I think it was more of a veteranship leadership move here, and they paid him the bag, obviously, and it was a lot of money to pay a guy. And I don't know what is going to happen with him in Baltimore. It's really tough to get a pulse on him, on how successful he is going to be. And obviously we're rooting for his success. You know, we don't want another Chris Davis situation on our hands here in Baltimore. And I'm sure a lot of Baltimore fans are thinking the same exact thing. So he's going to be batting cleanup, most likely, probably three. He's going to have some protection with Henderson. You know, you got Adley in that lineup still. Beautiful. This is great. So you got, I think, a major league lineup up and down the roster here. And then you know, again, at the bottom there, you got Samuel Balsillo, who's going to be, I think, a big key component going into the season, and which I also like because it's not going to put pressure on him to overperform early on in his career. And but we are expecting a lot of good things from him going into it. So, but Alonso kind of fits the bill here because, again, he had all the injuries, very young team. They need to pop. And Baltimore is ready to win now. I love Baltimore even going into last year. So the start that they had, it was very disappointing. Now, Alonso's probably going to hit 40 home runs. I expect kind of similar numbers, to be quite frank. And, you know, but that also includes the strikeouts as well. And like you said, Doug, the pitching that he's going to have to face in this AL East, it's up and down. Red Sox, up and down. They got good pitching. Yankees, up and down. They got good pitching. Blue Jays, we're going to talk about in a second. They got good pitching. So he's not going to see what he was seeing so much in that NL East where he's playing Miami and he's playing the Nationals, you know, 19 times a year each. He's going to be challenged this year. And there's always a transition going from American League pitching to National League pitching and vice versa as well. So there's going to be a learning curve. He hasn't seen a lot of these guys in his career. He hasn't, you know, seen at-bats against these guys along his career. So I'm very curious early on in the season how he's going to perform. And this is a guy I'd be wary of. It's not a guy that you just plug and sit and forget. He is a guy, especially in, like I said, strikeout point leagues, this is a guy that can kill you some weeks. So fantasy-wise, you know, I'm kind of staying away. I'm kind of backing away. I'd rather wait a couple rounds and pick up a different guy, maybe like I said, a Vinny P. I always go back to Vinny P, but if you're talking about production, you can get better production, I think, a couple rounds later and find a couple of these other guys. So, yeah, it's good. But, you know, now Baltimore made some great moves, Doug, but they still need to address their starting pitching.
0: That's what I was going to get at. And for me anyways, I'd get rid of Adley. I would get rid of him. I would maybe trade him. You know, Seattle's got a slew of starting pitching. All of them major league talent, you know. Mm-hmm. Trade Adley. I know it's tough to say, yeah, down the year last year before that, it was pretty good. Top five catcher, especially in fantasy. But, you know, Samuel Basalo looked every bit ready last year from the little tidbits that we saw, you know, from the monster home run to behind the plate. He's ready. And I think you just take the dive, man. Because like you said, their Achilles heel is their starting pitching. Yeah, you get Dylan Bundy back. And he did look good toward the end of the year because he was finally, you know, healthy. But then there's not much after that. So, you know, you getting rid of Grayson for Tyler Ward. You know, I think Ward does make the lineup look a little better in that five hole, you know. But, Adley, I would honestly, and it's weird to say, but I think he's the odd man out if I was going to make a trade for pitching. And he'll nab you a good pitcher. That's the thing. Like, you know what I mean? It's not like he's going to give you trash in return.
1: Yeah, relatively young still. And just obviously last year he had a lot of headaches. You know, he wasn't producing well. Thought he was going to have more power. It's just not there. And obviously in fantasy, you know, this guy was supposed to be a highly talented catcher, which is obviously a rare position to fill and get really good production from. And I think from a layman's terms, it's been an underwhelming career so far for Adley. And I think his biggest highlight to this point is probably that home run derby he had where he switched sides of the plate and put on a little show. But that kind of tells you where he's at this point if we're only talking about his performance in an All-Star game that didn't count for anything, right? So hopefully he gets it back on the horse. But if you do need to move a guy and get good value for someone, and again, they need young pitching too. They need young pitching. They don't need just a starter. They need a fleet of starters. And, you know, you mentioned Dylan Bundy coming back, which is great, but Dylan Bundy's not going to save that rotation right now. So I think there's probably a little bit more to come. Maybe it might not be sexy, but they might look at some old veterans and bring that in and, you know, see what they can really do with that. Because now I think they spent their big money on Alonso, and now I think they're going to start peeling back a little bit what they're spending.
0: Right. All right, so let's move on. We'll see if we can fit in maybe a couple more and then take a break. Man, we're not even like halfway through this list. It's crazy. Let's just stick to the train of relief pitching. So the Braves, they end up going out and they end up re-signing Iglesias. He turned down offers from the Dodgers and the Yankees and elected to stay with the Atlanta Braves on a one-year, $16 million deal. Really great year last year for him. 4-6, 67 innings pitched, 73 strikeouts, only 16 walks, 29 saves, even give you two holds, 3.21 ERA, give you 3 points a start. Some great numbers there. Fortunately, for some reason, this pitcher isn't loading correctly. Actually, wait a second. Let me get you something better here. Let me get you the real deal. I have the real one. But, yeah, so they go out and they end up re-signing him, which is good. I think he kind of flourished in there. So there you go. Some really good numbers as far as his last 27 games, you know, a 0.3 ERA, 26 innings, no home runs allowed. So definitely a stud, in my opinion, a stud closer. And then you go out and then you just end up signing another stud closer. And this is where I'm talking about as far as what bothers me a little bit is because you're going out now and you're signing another stud closer, right? So you just signed one. You go out and you sign another one. And, of course, who do they sign? Prime from the Padres, Suarez, right? You go out and you sign Suarez. So Suarez had a really good year as well. 4-6, 69 innings pitched, 75 strikeouts, a 2.97 ERA, 40 saves, 3.9 a start, ranking him sixth in relief pitching. So, you know, I just, like I said, it's like, why do these teams think that adding another stud closer will translate into success? Saw it with the Yankees, even the Mets, the Dodgers last year. You know, successful closers want to close, not set up games. The Brewers are re-signing Iglesias. To me, this is kind of setting up for disaster. I'm telling you. You know, we saw it with the Yankees last year, with Devin Williams. I don't like it, if that makes any sense.
1: I do. And, you know, going back to Iglesias, I like him going back to the Braves. It's like, you know, don't fix what doesn't need broken. You know, very solid closer, very successful in Atlanta. 1 year, $16 million. I love that for him, and I love that for the Braves. Just because, again, once, you know, and I agree with you on the double closer thing. It rarely works. It's very, and I think at this point there is a track record we can probably pull up and go back to and see what the idea is. We know what the idea is, but half the time it doesn't work. And Suarez, again, career year, banking in, getting this contract. And, again, he's probably going to be that setup, man. And we're going to see how he does in this role in the beginning of the year. And hopefully the Braves can start off hot, and, you know, really pick up. Because last year, again, we talked about Baltimore having that bad start. We could talk about that with the Braves as well. They look much, much better on paper than what they played, I think, in 2025. So they're looking to do a bounce back year. And, again, we'll just put a pulse on it and we'll see what happens with it. And again, 1 year, $16 million. If something goes south there or they like Robert Suarez so much, maybe again, it's, an Iglesias is a trade piece down the road again. And you can argue, you know, hey, you can get some good prospects for him if you want, or you can eat the money, you know, and just get something back in return. You know, some team will pay half that contract by July if they really feel like it, they need a closer. So just another option. And now with how things go in the trade deadline, anything's possible. Anyone can get moved, I feel. Just the competitiveness and getting to that second wild card spot, it's wide open now. So people are more willing to make these moves, especially for back-end guys going into July. So, again, we'll see. Keeping a pulse on it. I'll still draft Iglesias if he's there. Solid closer. I expect to bounce back from the Braves this year. And, yeah, it's just funny. You're seeing it all over the place now.
0: I know. I mean, you hope for success, but like you said, Mike, it's like how many times you got to see it where you realize, hey, you know what? maybe it's not gonna work, the idea of doing that. But I don't know. We'll see. We'll see what happens with them. So before we take a break, we do have time to go over a couple another team. Let's talk about the New York Mets.
1: Oh,
0: right. They've been talking about busy. So they originally started by going out and trading for Marcus Semien. So they swapped with Texas Rangers. They swapped players over the weekend, which was, I want to say, like 3 weeks ago. They just decided, hey, let's just trade some big names, some people that had a great year and some that didn't, and hopefully it all pans out at the end. So they're sending some big acquisitions that they just had from just a couple of years ago, right? I mean, Texas signed second baseman Marcus Semien to a huge contract 3 or 4 years ago. Still has like 3 years left in that contract. And the Mets ended up trading Brandon Nimmo for him, who had a career year, who is a lot younger. I don't know what's going to happen, but Semien will be 36. He's old. He had an off year. He hit the 230, 15 home runs, 62 RBI, 62 runs, 93 strikeouts, 11 stolen bases, gave you 2.1 a start, which, considering how bad he was at the beginning of the year, isn't that bad, 2.1. He was horrible the first couple months. I think Semien, the fantasy ramification of this trade, I think Semien will get drafted higher. I think, you know, he's a top five second baseman when he's healthy, when he's going. He shouldn't have the offense on his shoulders anymore. He's out of Texas, right? I mean, Corey Seager was when he was in the lineup, yeah, he was the motor, but how often was he in the lineup? You know, I mean, he misses, I think he hit the IL three times last year, you know? So this takes a little pressure off of him, right? And not only that, but you want to take a look at this lineup. And I think, you know, the top four batters in this lineup, to me, can go up against any team in any league, in any team. You know, you go out, you got Lindor. I mean, I think you flip-flop. Semien should be probably bat leadoff. Then you go Lindor second and Soto. And I don't think the Mets are done yet. I think they're still going to want another bat. What? I don't know. I honestly have no idea. I know they traded Nimmo because they have so much talented outfield prospects that they want to start incorporating them in the major league lineups. So they said, let's go out and let's trade Brandon Nimmo. I get it. It's not bad. But you still have holes. Now you have a hole at first. I guess you swing over Venutos there, who played third. Brett Beatty's your third baseman. I don't think I'd like that. That's something I might want to fix and try to ramp up. But, you know, your top three, top four batters on here are like the best in any team. I mean, God, I wish the Red Sox had it for those, you know, any one of those players. But, you know, I think it's not a bad trade. I think there's a lot of overreaction, but I think it's good for Semien. I think it's good for him. I think the Mets, it's good for them. It's good for fantasy.
1: It's good for fantasy. I think it's good for fantasy both guys, if that can make sense. I think Semien, first of all, I didn't realize he was 36. That was talking. I didn't realize he was that old. You know, that's me. I'm 36. We're the same age because I'm old. Called myself old there. But, yeah, I think he still has some juice in the tank. I mean, last year the Rangers had a plethora of injuries. They were injured up and down. You know, Semien just never put it together, and it just probably because of the inconsistency in the lineup. And, you know, I think the train of winning a few years ago really started to, you know, the gas ran out, and they needed to make some moves. Also, I think I did see in the Twitterverse there that I think there was some bad blood between Brandon Nimmo and maybe Francisco Lindor as well. I think there's some potential clubhouse drama that was happening there. And you know, going into this year, I think they wanted to clear some air. And I know Brandon Nimmo was a big fan of being in New York as well, so I think he was a little shocked by this trade when this did happen. But I do think he's going to have a great career moving forward in Texas. I think it's a good ballpark for him. I do expect him to hit 30 home runs again there. And, yeah, I'm going to put him on my radar for this year as a fantasy outfielder to buy, because I do think that's a good move for him. And I'm going to like that Texas team when they're full steam ahead, when they are healthy. You know, that being said, they got to stay healthy. That's still the name of the game. Like you said, you have Corey Seager that's in that lineup still, like you have right there. Wyatt Langford, he's supposed to have a little bounce back, hopefully, there. You still got Jock Peterson batting cleanup, you know. So there's probably some holes there still that they can still fill in. Hopefully, Evan Carter comes back and bounces back to being his, you know, top prospect form that we saw him a few years ago in, and he can stay healthy. Same thing with Josh Jung. Again, it's all about health concerns with these guys that should be making this next step in the next couple of years here. So having a guy like Brandon Nimmo, who's kind of been there, done that, proven it, is nice to have in that lineup just to secure it.
0: Yeah, and I mean, he did have a career year, you know, 262, 25 home runs, 141 strikeouts, 13 stolen bases, 2.4 a start. Not horrible, not great. I honestly look at this, and to me, I think Nimmo is more of a number two hitter than a leadoff type guy. A number two or number five, I wouldn't put him in between. He's not a middle of the order type bat. But, you know, now on the flip side of that, though, you're losing – you know, you're losing a Gold Glove second baseman. Josh Smith's going out there. You're sending him out there. Adolis Garcia was non-tendered, so he's not even on the team anymore. He's a free agent. Hasn't been picked up. This lineup does not scare me if I'm a pitcher. There's no power. There's not much to it. I mean, it's just a scrappy, like, get-on-base type lineup. You know, they're not going to hit – you know, tons of home runs. It's more of just slap baseball. You know what I mean? Like, if you slap a single, slap a double, someone will score. Like, that's what this lineup strikes me as. Nothing power, nothing fancy. It's just a lineup.
1: Yeah, sense. And I know we're going to do a commercial break real quick, but going back to the Mets, and like you said, what are they going to do with those corner positions there? I'm looking at a quick list here of just free agents. You got guys like Luis Arias that's still a free agent. That might be a good fit to build for the Mets lineup there. And, again, not the sexiest name ever, but you got a Yan Moncada that's also a free agent there who could play third base and a couple other positions as well. I don't think they're going to go out of their way to go out and get someone big. So I do think, like, those kind of names are going to be the fillers of those positions. And if you don't like those, maybe they just do run with Beatty and then Valientos on the corners instead.
0: Yeah, I mean, they're not done. Trust me. I know, you know, Steve Cohen over there, he's going to woo everybody, especially after missing out on Pete Alonso. And I don't blame him. I think they were paid. I don't think he's worth the money, but I get it. You know, he's the son of the Mets, you know, he's a product of them. He's only played for them until now. And a lot of the fans didn't like it, but look at the numbers, you know. I mean, they speak for themselves. The guy tanked last second half of the last. You can honestly say his performance in the second half of last season maybe potentially cost them a playoff spot. You could. I mean, his numbers were horrible. He had a ton of strikeouts. One week he had 10. I mean, you know, I think he maybe even had 12. It's like – and they only missed the playoffs by like one or two games. Like, it was close to the last week. So I don't blame them. I don't blame them for not signing him. I don't think they're done yet. And just to one other thing to keep on Mets is they did sign Devin Williams to a 3-year, $51 million deal. He's going to be the primary closer. He's going to slot into that Edwin Diaz spot because he is gone. Williams, we all know, did not have a great year last year. The strikeout stuff was there, however. You know, he had 90 strikeouts and 62 innings pitched, which was good to see. So now that he's permanently stuck in that closer's role, I think he should be good to go. I think, you know, with the Yankees last year, with Helsley, with him, with I know there's somebody else, but it's just all that moving around is just, you know, I would assume a closer wants consistency. So with the Mets, he's getting it. He's the closer. So hopefully they turn that around and he'll be good to go.
1: Yeah. And the last thing about the Mets too, it sounds like executives are very, very high on Nate McLean going into next year. And they really do look at him as their ace. So I think that might skew them from going after these big fish names, maybe as a starting pitcher as well. So if you're a Met fan, maybe don't get too high hopes of, you know, maybe a Framber coming in or Michael King coming in, because it sounds like they got their guy already at the front of the top of that rotation, and they playing. And I can't really disagree with that. He showed some good stuff last year.
0: Yeah, they still need a number two though. Hey, is not the answer.
1: No, I didn't say they were done, but they definitely have high hopes for this man. That's for sure.
0: All right, let's take a break. We'll come back, and then we'll start digging into the East again. Let's go Red Sox. Let's go Blue Jays. And, let's just talk some more, man. Love the hot stove talk. All right, so don't go anywhere. We're going to be right back, all right?
2: You're going back in?
3: There's still men out there. God damn. When I go home, people ask me, hey, Hoot, why do you do it, man? Why? Some kind of war junkie? I won't say a goddamn word. Why? They won't understand. They won't understand why we do it. They won't understand it's about the men next to you. And that's it.
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5: I want to make it clear that the views expressed by our hosts are not considered the official stance of MBR Views. 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
6: And now, the guys you just love to hate...
7: It's trash.
8: It's
7: garbage.
8: Man.
7: It's a dumpster fire, man.
8: It's a mess.
7: Come on.
8: It's not...
6: Doug and Mike are back with more bourbon and ball.
0: All right, so we're back here. We're talking about some of the hot stoves, some of the trades, some of the fantasy impact those trades have had or will have on some certain players. And it could be good, it could be bad. Let's talk the Red Sox, right? Kind of a surprising trade. Not the wildest, not the best. I don't know where I stand with it, and I don't think Red Sox fans know where they stand with it either. So... the Red Sox honestly did a trade with St. Louis, and from what I hear, they might not be done trading with St. Louis. Talks with Wilson Contreras, talks with Nolan Arenado. Who knows what's going to happen? So they end up trading their pitching prospect, Brandon Clark, and Dick Fitz, to St. Louis for 36-year-old starting pitcher Sonny Gray. The Cardinals wow. also paid $20 million of his contract. So the contract was for $35 million next season, with a $5 million buyout for 2027. So, and it comes with a $30 million team option as well. So, you know, great 36, horrible career Fenway numbers, not so great against the East numbers. His stats last year, 14-8, 180 innings pitched, 201 strikeouts, 28 walks, 4.2 ERA, 12.1 a start, 385 points. Pretty good, right? I think, you know, Gray thrives when he pitches for a low market team. I don't mind the trade. You know, I really hope, I pray to the baseball gods that he is not going to be listed on the roster as an SP2. You know, the Red Sox need to add a much better pitcher to slot behind Crochet. You know, you got, if anything, I think you go Crochet, you get another good frontline pitcher. Gray's your third, or Gray's your fourth. Freak that. Bellows your third, Gray's your fourth. And then with that fifth round, with that fifth starting pitcher, you'll at least have some options, because they do have a few. Yeah. Tanner Houck, if he's still, you know, Whitlock, I know is mainly to the bullpen, but he could do spot starts here and there. But I don't, I mean, listen. To me, I see him going 7-10, a 4.4 ERA. I don't think this is going to increase his draft. It might to Sox fans, but if you put that bias aside, this should hurt him. This should hurt him. I don't think he should go earlier than what he would if he was playing with. I mean, he's not pitching in the Central anymore, and he's not pitching in the National League. Last time he pitched in the American League with the Yankees, he got crushed so bad he got moved to the bullpen at the end of the year. I think he actually left off the roster in the playoffs. And he got crushed at Fenway. His career numbers at Fenway are horrible. It's like a 6 ERA in like 4 starts. I know it's a small, you know, window of starts, the sample size is small, but they do have a tail. They do tell you something. And like I said, maybe he's just not comfortable in the spotlight. And if that's true, I mean, let's remember, he started out with the A's and he was a stud with the A's. So, you know, there could be something to that. I don't like the trade. I get it. I bet you they're just going to run him out there as they're two, and they're not going to try to address the rest of the staff. And that's what I don't like about it.
1: Yeah, I think they're trying to catch lightning in a bottle here with Sonny Gray, I think, with the steal. I mean, they had a plethora of pitchers to trade, and they still have a plethora of pitchers to trade. So I think some of these deals that they're making right now, you know, they made that deal with Pittsburgh for Johan Oviedo. And I think that guy kind of gives me Cole Ragan vibes, right? Moving from Texas to the Royals, coming off of the Tommy John surgery. So by the time the new season started for Cole Ragans, kind of really popped off and, you know, really started taking off there. So I'm kind of hoping that's going to be the case for him. But yeah, they definitely need a number two here. And I'm looking at their rotation right now, and they still got Peyton Tolley, who was highly regarded. You saw him at the end of the year last year. You saw Conley Early as well, another young, talented prospect that we did see in September start pitching again. So there's guys in that rotation where – and you still got Kyle Harrison. You know, you expect him to make that next jump after that trade with the Devers trade with San Francisco last year as well. So there's a lot of guys there. That tells me that's trade bait. I'm seeing a lot of trade bait, and there's a lot of teams that are looking – for young starting pitching. And we talked about one of them earlier was Kendall Marte. You know, Arizona, obviously losing Zach Gallen for the time being. He hasn't signed yet. But they're looking for pitching. So you might see some of these guys in some of these bigger deals that potentially could happen in the next couple weeks or so. And, you know, Sonny Gray, I think, is just a small, small piece of this puzzle that they're putting together in Boston. So I'm not freaking out. I'm not overreacting to this. It's a more wait and see type of situation when it comes to this offseason so far. And that being said about Sonny Gray, when it comes to a fantasy perspective, hey, he's a late rounder. If you could take a late rounder on him, take a flyer on him, see what he does. Who knows? I kind of almost want to put him in that same category as like a Walker Buehler, right? You kind of hope it works out, but if it doesn't, you're not going to be too surprised. So is it the best trade I've ever seen? I don't know if it is or not. It's a lot of money to be taken on for a guy that's 36 years old that has a lot to prove, I think, still. So, but I do think there's a bigger picture to this when it comes to this deal.
0: No, I do too. And if this is all they do, then, of course, as a Red Sox fan, you kind of throw your arms up because you just freed up a ton of money getting rid of Rafael Devers, and now you're doing nothing with it. Right. So I don't know. I mean, I hear the market for Bregman isn't as big as Bregman thought it would be. I heard that the Red Sox are offering him the same amount of money, which were the last 2 years of his contract. Interesting. So they're not going to give him more years. They're just going to offer him the 2 years. And I think what was it, like $70 million? So 35 a year or something like that. So they weren't budging. That's what I was told. And I was also told he was looking for big time money. He was looking for Pete Alonso money. He was looking for 5 years, 150. He's just not going to get it, I don't think. So looks like the Red Sox are just standing pat on that. And they're going to say, hey, listen, we're going to offer you that, you know, the rest of your contract. If you want to come back, we'll give you 2 years, guarantee it. And then hopefully he does. You know, I mean, like I said, he's a year older. Numbers weren't amazing last year. You know, at the beginning of the year looked good and then just faded off at the end of the year, got hurt, a little injury prone, you could say now. So I don't know. You know, I think if they do that deal and maybe sign, who knows, you know, as crazy as it is, as a Red Sox fan, you see Kyle Tucker out there and you see all this money you saved and you're like, well, why don't you try and go out and get Tucker? Hopefully that would entice Bregman to at least come back. Right. Now, I was also hearing, because if they do get Tucker, their infield is going to be huge, right? That Kansas City Royals are interested in Jared Duran. So maybe you go out and you trade a Jared Duran and one of those young pitchers, and maybe you go out and see if they want to give part with Cole Ragans. You know, I know he might be a little injury prone, but you still have a ton of pitching so that you could probably go with a six-man rotation at that point. And, you know, like you said, Kyle Harrison could come out. Maybe you get rid of Orr early, but you keep Tolley. And then, you know, you got Gray, Bellow, Raggins. I mean, it's interesting to think about, but I did hear that they're in the – even after signing Malik Garcia today to that five-year deal, which I thought was really good. I think it was like only like 5 years, $60 million or something like that. Great deal. Amazing for that team. So I heard they still are interested in Jerry Duran. So, listen, if you go out and you do sign Tucker, that gives you the ammo to go out and get a big-name pitcher. Like you said, you got the young, you got a young couple of young pitchers, trade one of them, package him in with an outfielder, Jerry Duran, and you go out and you get a solid number two who could probably be a number one. That's what that's the type of talent you can get with those two people packaged in a trade.
1: Yeah, you know, I mentioned the surplus of starting pitchers, but you do have a surplus of outfielders as well. And moving a Duran for a guy like a Cole Raggins, you know, I think it's a pretty good move in my opinion, just because, again, you are looking for like quality pitching, especially what the division has been going through and what we're going to talk about the Blue Jays in a second, what they just went through with their rotation. And then now, you know, the Yankees are going to be loaded up again because they're going to get Garrett Cole back. They're going to get their true number one back. So that depth has just gotten better. So I think the quality of pitching also needs to line up with theirs as well if they're going to be competitive in this AL East, because it just got a lot harder.
0: Yeah. And so let's stay in the AL East and let's move to the Blue Jays, because they had actually, I think the second huge signing that was done. So I think Naylor was the first domino. And then of course this one, which to me was, I mean, we sit here and talk like overpaying, like this is overpaying. So they go out and they sign a Dylan Cease to a 7-year, $210 million deal. So here's the rotation. You get Gausman, Cease, Trey, Berrios is still there. Shane Bieber is still there. Cody Ponce, who I'm going to read about in a second, he was still a pretty decent name that they got off. So Dylan Cease, 7-year, $210 million deal, right? 8-12, 168 innings pitched, 215 strikeouts, 71 walks, a 4.5 ERA, 8.5 a start, ranking 45th. God, let me tell you, when he's on, he's the best pitcher in the game. But when he's off, he's way off. And unfortunately, he's off more than he's on. All right. This gives the Jays a pretty good rotation, you know. But let's talk free agents, right? Gausman's a free agent after 2026. Bieber's a free agent after 2026. Berrios is a free agent after 2026, you know. So, you know, Cease, you'll have, you know, playoff rookie sensation, Yesavage. Don't forget Eric Lauer. He's still on there, but he's not listed in the rotation, you know. So after next season, they'll have a ton of question marks. Like, I get the reason why they signed him to a longer-term deal, just in case, you know, Gausman doesn't come back. I mean, they're going to have holes to fill at some point, right? And then they go out and they sign Cody Ponce to a 3-year, $30 million deal, you know. And again, I think these deals are kind of solidifying their rotation long-term more than just short. But Ponce, Korean baseball organization's MVP this year, 17-1, 189 ERA, 180 innings pitched, 252 strikeouts, the video game numbers. Listen, they're amazing stats. However, how often do we see players come to the MLB and perform nowhere near their international numbers? Okay, I still like the sign. I think essentially $10 million a year, which is what the Red Sox paid for a used-up Corey Kluber 3 years ago. Remember that? And 4 years ago. Kluber, 2-year, $20 million. So, listen, if I was going to do that, I'd rather go out and get a Cody Ponce. So, he'll be 32 in April. He last pitched in the majors in 2021 for the Pirates, which was the team that drafted him. Let's not forget, he was a top pick. But he did go 0-6 with a 7 ERA. So, you know, hopefully they get better numbers out of him this year. But I get the signings. I like it. I just – it's like are we just in the market now where we're just overpaying people just because we need them? Like, I think that's what it's going –
1: Sometimes I think it is. I think that Dylan Cease getting $210 million is a lot of money. We keep a pulse on Dylan Cease last couple of years just because obviously fantasy and what he's been doing and what his numbers kind of shape up to be. But we also know there's some control issues there as well. But when he's on, he is definitely one of the better pitchers in baseball. So, you know, I'm not going to definitely hate it. And you made some really good points there with the contracts that are coming up, right, for next year. And at least that way that secures himself at least getting a frontline starter right then and there. And I think now there's some stories coming about Shane Bieber and maybe having some arm fatigue at the end of last year and, you know, really starting to, you know, maybe starting to see some fatigue from that Tommy John surgery that he came back from. So going into this year, he might start off on that injured reserve list, and that's why you have a guy like Dylan Cease coming into play, just because you don't know what you're going to get out of Shane Bieber. And I do think that's why he did pick up his option, just because he knew that he's going to have to rehab this, and then maybe next winter is going to be his winter, because then that way they're going to give him enough time to be 100% healthy before he comes back into this rotation going into the 2026 season. You know, you still got guys like an Eric Lear who actually performed pretty decently for themselves. You know, he's not a guy that's going to jump off the page for you. Same thing with Bolden Francis. If he can get his feet under himself too, that's a guy that can have some starts as well. Not a guy that you want to bank on. But I kind of like what the Blue Jays are doing, because at least this year they got the depth. And again, a loaded AL East, that's what you're going to need in order to compete, just like they did this last year, to make it to the Game 7 World Series like they did. They want to do that again. They want to improve on that. And on top of that, I don't think they're done. Obviously, Bo Bichette's still out there as a free agent. I'm sure they would love to have him back in some capacity. We know that Kyle Tucker was in Dunedin, right down the street from me, at the Toronto Blue Jays facility, obviously talking to some guys. So, you know, there's some interest there for sure. I know Vlad even commented on one of his Instagram posts recently. That's always a fun indicator and thing to talk about as well. So, man, if they can go out and get a guy like a Kyle Tucker and put him in that lineup as well with Vlad Guerrero, I mean, I think they're going to be just as competitive as they were last year. They're going to be a very good baseball team. So, and we talked about them before. They wanted to spend money. They tried to spend money before. They tried to get Ohtani before. This is their chance. This is their chance right now. So I'm excited to see what else they do to add on top of this. I'm kind of curious to see if Bo Bichette does go back or if he doesn't go back. And then what will the team do if he doesn't go back? Do they use Gomez or Jimenez to shortstop like they traded for last year with Cleveland? Does he just make that move over now and then they just fill the rest of the positions? We'll have to see. But, man, I can't knock what Toronto's doing right now. I do like what they're doing.
0: Yeah, and I think it did. There was a news that just broke out that they offered Tucker the most money so far. So looks like they might be leading the charge in that signing. But I mean, just to get back to the Dylan Cease thing, I mean, I don't think he's an ace. I think he's overpaid. He's just, you know, he's too many walks, high ERA. It'll never be under four. I mean, you know, it's tough. I'm just being honest. Like, it's just not like, you know, you sign somebody for $210 million. You want a Garrett Crochet. Like, You want a Chris Sale. Like, you don't want a Dylan Cease. So I don't know. It'll be interesting to see how he performs, especially in the East. That, to me, I mean, every team looks to be competitive. Like, every team, you know. I mean, last year you could have said, well, you know, the Orioles didn't do much. They lost Anthony Sendai. Yeah, well, look what they did now, you know. And there's still a lot of talk out there that, you know, Bellinger is going to come back to the Yankees. We'll see what happens, right? I also read some crazy talks about maybe the Red Sox training for Jose Ramirez. I don't know how true that would be, but yeah, I mean, hey, that'd be awesome, right? I mean,
1: that's a pipe dream.
0: I know.
1: That's right? Amazing.
0: But you go out and you get him. I mean, what makes that trade even more crazier is that he's cheaper than an Alex Bregman. But he's better. So, I don't know. It'll be interesting to see how the rest of the offseason unfolds. But I do have to say, it's been very entertaining so far.
1: There's more to come. There's so many good players out there still from both pitching perspective and hitters. Like you said, you mentioned Bregman. We got Tucker still. You still have a Bo Bichette. I mean, I got the list right here. You got, Cody Bellinger. You still have Framber. You still got, Ranger Suarez looking for a home still. You know, he's going to be a good asset to a team, I think, being a number two, number three starter somewhere. JT Realmuto, he's kind of still lingering out there as well. And I know he's a veteran. Obviously, he's kind of tanked a little bit, but he'd be a huge asset to a pitching rotation just to have a guy like that.

0: right in November. You know, this was the winter meetings this past week. All those guys usually sign up right at that winter meetings and then kind of go into the holidays, and they already know where they're going. And there's a couple guys that tend to sign in January and then go into the season and get ready for spring training from there. But I feel like there's a lot of big names still out there. And I just think the market for these guys, I think they thought there was going to be bigger, and maybe just hasn't been so far yet.
1: Yeah. And to your point, I did remember hearing Orioles were trying to go all in on Framber Valdez. I don't think that would be too bad to have a Dylan Bundy, Framber Valdez 1-2 punch.
0: I don't hate that. I think that's a good move. And like we talked about Baltimore, they need pitching. They need frontline pitching. They need depth. They need it all.
1: All right. So let's move on to another one that got a big signing that got taken off. Phillies. Boom. Right? Phillies finally checked the box off their list for this offseason, re-signing DH Kyle Schwarber to a 5-year $150 million. I mean, that's like the play of the offseason, 5-year $150 million. 5-year $150 million. Everybody's getting 5-year $150 million. Everybody except Josh Hanley. He got 5 years, $92 million. Schwarber, you know, obviously one of the best years of his career last year, hitting .240, 56 homers, 132 ribbies, 111 runs, 197 strikeouts, 10 stolen bases, 520 points, 3.2 a start, which, I mean, amazing numbers, right? Listen, he'll be 33 next year. He'll be 38 at the end of the contract. I think as a DH, he'll still be effective later in his career just because he's DHing. But let me tell you, man, once that bat slows down, 220 strikeouts is in the realm of possibilities. You know, De La Cruz had 222 a couple of years ago. Schwarber's going to maybe hit that mark, I think, you know. In drafts, I think he should be a third or a fourth rounder. Just because of the strikeouts, that's what kind of crushes me about it. It's like, you know, it's like Pete Alonso. Like when the home runs aren't coming, you know, he could single-handedly lose you a week. You know, luckily last year they did come. But, you know, when they don't, I'd rather draft him over Pete Alonso. I'll say that.
0: That's fair. I think they're like, you know, right next to each other, give or take. I think that's right there. It's funny, you know, I texted this group chat earlier, Doug, you know, in the week. And I was telling you, I was getting myself in trouble on Instagram because this was actually the guy that sparked my controversy, because I was talking about a salary cap. And I think, you know, maybe next week or the week after when we have our next show, we could talk about maybe what a salary cap and a salary floor would look like if they ever implemented that. So that's for another day. But I do think Kyle Schwarber went to the right place. We looked at his career. We're like, you know, really, he's really projected since he went to Philly. And, you know, if you took him out of that element, we don't know what he would look like in some of these teams. We know the Reds were in competition with them. They had a contract. The Pirates even sent out a contract for him as well with a really good AAV. So, you know, good kudos on them for at least giving an offer out for a bat. But I think ultimately for Kyle's career, this was the best spot for him. And clearly he plays well there. And, you know, now he's got to play with Harper still. And it's just, I think it's just a good fit. So yeah, $155 million, like you said, everyone's getting that same deal. I think it's a good deal for Philly. I think it was a no-brainer. I think this was an easy deal for them to get done.
1: Yeah, no, I agree. I just, you know, just be wary that those numbers might not happen again. You know, 56 home runs, and I mean, let's not forget that Philly's lineup. It's got to be one of the oldest in the league. Has to be. Trey Turner's in his early 30s. Harper's in his early 30s. Like, you know, it's an old lineup. It really is. So it'll be interesting to see how they perform. Because, you know, Harper's, in my opinion, he's injury prone now. He's older. So it'll definitely be interesting. I don't know, you know, what the future is going to look like for them. I just know that, you know, they're actively shopping Alec Baum. So it'll be interesting to see. And I know the Red Sox were tied to forgetting him too, which I don't think I'd hate, but I wouldn't love, depending on what you gave up. Not a bad trade, not the best. But, you know, if you lose out on Bregman, at least you got a backup plan, right?
0: So, yeah, I'm actually looking at the oldest teams right now. Last year, they actually landed on number 6 in the list. Number 1 was actually the Los Angeles Dodgers. I mean,

0: These guys are averaging 31 years old. You know, there's a window between 9 and 1. They're all between 30 and 31 years old. But yeah, Philly lands at number 6.
1: That's interesting.
0: Old. That's old. Average age is 30. That's pretty old still.
1: Yeah, I agree. I totally agree. For baseball, anyways. Not in real life.
0: Not in real life. No, yeah. But just baseball's fantasy land. That's
1: all right. So actually, let's stick with the Dodgers, because they actually continued this little bullpen rebuild, what they saw. So you know, the bullpen was one of their bigger flaws last year. And they actually went out and got the best closer available, Tanner Scott, last year. Let's not forget that, right? He was the best arm available. Dodgers went and signed him, and it did not work out. It did not look good at all. I mean, again, the praise was there. Oh, my God, we're getting, you know, we got Yates. Now we got Tanner. Now we got – and fast forward a year, and what a difference a year makes, right? Because now you're going out and you're signing – Edwin Diaz to a 3-year, $69 million deal, which set an average AAV record for a relief pitcher. Have you not? Right? Amazing numbers last year, 6-3, 66 innings, 98 strikeouts, 21 walks, 28 saves, a 1.63 ERA, gave you 4.6 a start, ranking second in relief pitching. You know, I think the only way this move works is if Robert stops doing a bullpen by committee. That, to me, just tears my, you know, like it hurt. I think they led the league in blown saves last year. I know they did. So I think when you're, like I said, when you're a closer, you're just not used to doing that. I think if they commit to Edwin as a closer, I like the deal. I think it's a good deal, right? If they don't, I don't know if it's going to work, you know? And for fantasy, it's going to be the same thing. Like don't touch any of those guys, because you don't know who's going to get the ball one night or the next.
0: Yeah, you really don't. And I think that's why they did sign him to the deal that they did, because they said, hey, this is going to be our number one guy, ninth inning. This is it. This is the guy. We're not playing this game anymore. They made too many mistakes. They are like top 10 in blown saves last year for sure. They're right behind, you know, the Red Sox and the Mets, and number one was the Angels, and they're only six behind that. So they were on top of the league of blown saves last year. So this is a solution that they're fixing right now. And I do think Edwin Diaz is going to thrive in Los Angeles. I think this guy just fits the mold of a winning championship team. I mean, that music's going to hit in L.A. They're going to love this guy over there. So I think they put him almost at number one going into fantasy drafts as a closer. And, I mean, it might look obvious because Los Angeles Dodgers, duh, Edwin Diaz, duh, but I think it just solidifies him as that number one closer in the league now.
1: Yeah. No, he does. He definitely does. He has the theatrics of like a Los Angeles Dodger, you know what I mean, with the trumpets and all that. So it'll be interesting. But like I said, I they haven't come out and said it yet. I assume, like you do, he'll be the number one guy. He should be. He's getting paid like it, so you'd expect him to be. But, I mean, hey, Tanner Scott was supposed to be the guy last year. I actually drafted him, and not too crazy early, but I did draft him, and man, I remember in 1 week, he had a save, he had a blown save, he had a hold in 1 week. So it's like, what am I going to, so I just dropped him. Of course, yeah. Sean picked him up. Whoa, I just got a top closer. Yeah. Sean dropped him about 2 weeks later. So listen, I think he's going to thrive there. I think he'll be the closer. And if he is, and they finally come out and admit it and get rid of this committee crap, then he'll be a top five closer for sure. For sure.
0: Yeah.
1: All right. And let's switch gears for a second. And instead of talking free agent signings or trades, let's talk about, this is ranked one of the worst contracts in MLB history. And it looks like it might be coming to an end.
0: Wow, there he is.
1: Third baseman, Anthony Rendon. He signed a 7-year, $245 million contract with the Angels. They're making a deal with the team for a buyout of the contract with 1 year remaining. He's still owed $38 million this upcoming season. And it sounds like this deal involves him retiring. So if a buyout does occur, he does have to retire. Listen, his trajectory was up to the moon. 20, 25, 24, 34 home runs. His last 4 year span with the Nationals. Like, he was up there, man. And I mean, those 4 years, listen to the strikeouts. 117, 82, 82, 86. Hitting over 300 the last 3 years he was there. That's consistency. Like, everything you would want in a free agent at the time he's a free agent. Like, nothing would tell you. But once he signed with the Angels, like Heckle and Hyde, right? It was a disaster the first year on. Like, never playing more than 58 games a year, missing all of 2025, never hitting more than 9 home runs in a season. An average of 240 his entire career there. Kind of makes you wonder how someone goes into their prime hitting over 20 home runs and batting 300 in 3 consecutive years could fall off a cliff instantly. Maybe some PEDs in there? Maybe. I mean, listen, it's wild to me how someone can go out there and put up those numbers for 4 years and then just look completely lost. Completely lost. Like, geez. And man, talk about, you know, $200 million is a ton of money now. Imagine 6 years ago, $245 million. Like, geez, man, you kind of feel bad for the Angels because I think they got hosed. And the way, I mean, those videos of him with fans, I think it's a mental issue. I think he's probably going through something right now that he shouldn't be on the field. And I think that's why they're saying, you know, let's get you the help, get you some, you know, talk to somebody and put baseball on the back burner, you know, call it a career. You got your money. You got, you know, hopefully he was smart with it and didn't do anything wild, you know, but to see the way he interacted with a fan a couple of years ago, you know, would he spit on him or something like that? And you know, it's crazy. It just, you know, it reminds me of a long time ago. I was just starting to watch baseball, and there was this movie. It was a black and white movie about a Red Sox outfielder. I forget the name, but it was a true story. And this Red Sox outfielder, his dad could constantly push him. Like, you could do better. You could be better. Blah, blah, you know, just hounding him. Finally makes the Red Sox roster, right? Has a nervous breakdown in an at-bat. Literally strikes out, goes crazy, tries to climb up the fence behind the dugout, yelling, you know, pretending his dad, like, just has a breakdown. And it's a true story. And I think that if he ends up playing another year, that could potentially be the road Anthony Rendon might be going down. I don't know.
0: Yeah. Was that 8 men out?
1: Yep. Yep.
0: Yeah. I know what you're talking about there. Yeah. I mean, Anthony Rendon, I think you nailed it, Doug. I think it's a mental thing all the way through and through. You grow your career, you play for a team, you do very successful there in Washington. You win a World Series, I believe, too, there. You know, he was top 5 MVP candidate at one point. And, you know, he's got a high-end, you know, agent that got him the absolute best deal possible that he could get. And he goes coast to coast. And I think with that money, there's a lot of responsibility that comes with that, as we always talk about with these guys that have these big contracts. And sometimes we expect more than just on the field production from these guys as well. They expect them to be leaders at the same time. And, you know, between the injuries that he's had and just, you know, like you said, his interactions that he's had, and I believe he got sound clipped and said, you know, he doesn't even like playing baseball. And, you know, now the reputation's tarnished there. And I think there's a lot of mental stuff, like you said, going on. And it's probably almost beneficial at this time just to keep him off the field than have him around an environment where you don't know what's going to happen with them. And at this point, I think the Angels understand they're going to have to eat this for what it is. And he's going to retire. If he does retire, I wouldn't be surprised if Anaheim does ask for some money back. That's kind of how it works. We saw it with Strasburg too. When he retired, there was a lot of money left on that contract, and they were hoping to recoup some of that. So I would expect the Angels to kind of do the same kind of thing there. But yeah, just you know, obviously disappointing from a baseball perspective. But take a step back and just talk about life, right? And if he needs that help, hopefully he does get that help. And like you said, if he's good with his money, he can just kind of walk away from this. And as much money as he did make, he can walk away and kind of be out of the spotlight completely. He can do that. And, you know, really, ultimately, I just hope he's happy at the end of the day and whatever that decision that he makes is. And it's tough because, you know, as a baseball fan, and we saw it with a guy like Devers, and obviously different circumstances, but we're talking a guy that got a lot of money and he was not a leader in that clubhouse and ended up being moved. And it was a disappointing tenure at the end of the day when it comes to it, because he didn't live up to that contract. And unfortunately, that's what a lot of people say and see is, oh, this is how much money he did, this is how much he gave us, and now you have an opinion on it. You know, baseball is just baseball. It's more to life than just baseball. And I think he had a hard time compacting that with the contract and going to Anaheim and not living up to that expectation. And, you know, I can only imagine how he felt by not living up to that expectation or not living up to it. And I just hope he's all right for the most part as a person. And, you know, I wish him the best if he doesn't play again. And unfortunately, he's just going to be marked as, you know, one of the worst contracts in baseball history. And that's just kind of how it is. That's the story.
1: Yeah. I actually found the clip to this I was thinking about.
0: Wow.
1: It's only like a minute and a half long, but it's Jimmy Purcell, the Red Sox outfielder. It's called Fear Strikes Out. And let me see if I can, let me know if you can see that.
2: Devin Layers and still freezing your messages. You need the new 340 GSM military.
1: So it's So that was, it's just a wild thing to watch, just to, because it's a true story, believe it or not. So, it was crazy. I can't believe I still remember that, but yeah, it was kind of threw me off because it was a true story.
0: Unbelievable. That's a classic, by the way. That's a great movie. A movie that doesn't get talked about a lot, actually, from a baseball perspective.
1: So, I do. I remember watching that with my uncle for some reason a long, long time ago. the pressure of baseball, man. That's what everybody talks about, right? And then I feel like that could be the road that Anthony Rendon's going down. So hopefully, you know, he just they come to terms and he can do what he needs to do to maybe have a better life for himself, whatever he wants, you know? So with that said, let's talk about career milestones. So 2026 actually has a couple of them. Actually has three. A couple of them doesn't look like they'll actually happen, but let's take a look. Here's the list of the three. You got Giancarlo Stanton. He's almost at the 500 home run club. He's at 453. I don't think that'll happen. You got Justin Verlander. He's at 300 wins. He wants 300 wins. He's at 266. That's definitely not going to happen. Kelsey Jansen, though, 500 saves. He's at 476. That one can happen. that he had a great year with the Angels. Unfortunately, it's an Angels team, but I think he could hit that. Stanton, I don't think Stanton will hit 500, but it's not going to be in, it'll be in 2 years. I think next year he'll 2027. Verlander, I don't think he'll ever get to 300. Unfortunately, you're talking about 34 games. That's a lot of games for someone who's 42 years old. I hopefully he goes out there and pitches another 3 years. You know, all he has to do is win 10 games a year, 12 games a year. You know, it's possible, but he's still a free agent, right?
0: Yeah, I don't think he's signed yet with anyone so far. I don't think he re-signed with the Giants or anything like that either. Between these three guys, Kelly Jansen should definitely maybe hit that in 2026. I definitely see that happening. If he could do what he did this past year, I see no issue with that whatsoever. Stanton will get there. Stanton will get there. It's gonna be a minute. You know, he's 36 years old. He still has, you know, a few years left in him in that New York uniform. I think he's got this year, next year, and I'm reading it right now. It looks like there's a club option 2028. So really, he probably realistically only has two more years left in New York. And I do think he's going to get that. If he chooses to play longer than that, we'll see. But I do think maybe not in the cards this coming year, because you're 47 home runs. Are we talking a vintage Stanton coming out? I don't think so. I don't think that's happening. I don't think he can play enough games in a year to even do that. That's just how he's been the last few years. But, it's a cool milestone to talk about. I mean, hell, 500 home runs, that is a milestone in its own right. That is, you know, you can put yourself in the Hall of Fame conversation just having 500 home runs. Because even in this era right now, that's a very, very hard number to get to, I feel.
1: Is he a Hall of Famer? If he gets to 500.
0: No.
1: I agree.
0: Because he just hasn't been top level guy for years. Been years since he's been that guy. And he had a phenomenal beginning of his career, obviously, in Miami. But he just never hasn't been consistent with the injuries and strikeouts. The average is low. It's not enough RBIs either on top of that. So he hasn't been elite as long as he should have. You know, he had that MVP season, obviously. You know, tip of the cap for that, but not Hall of Fame eligible. Do you think Kelly Jansen is Hall of Fame eligible if he gets 500 saves?
1: Yeah, but see, 500 saves and 500 home runs are totally different. I think, you know, I think there's more substance to home runs than there are saves, you know. Will he get to, that's tough. I think he'll, his numbers are great. I definitely think he will, but I don't think he's like relief pitchers getting into the Hall usually don't do that the first 2 or 3 years they're eligible. It's always later on, you know. Billy Wagner later on was much later, you know. The only true Hall of Fame first ballot was Mariano Rivera, or he, you know, but nobody. I think he'll get there. I don't think it's going to be his first, maybe even 5 years eligibility, right? It might even have to come down to going to the other ballots that they have. Not right away, but I think he will be. I mean, he's got World Series rings with the Dodgers. He's got, I mean, God, he had some amazing years there with the Dodgers. I mean, that was his breakout. I mean, God, his ERA was like a 2.4, 2.5, 40-plus saves. I mean, the guy was a stud, even with the Red Sox, and everybody hated that signing because they thought he was, you know, they had just changed the pitch clock, and they knew it took him a long time to pitch, like, the, you know, his setup, and then before he throws the ball. So they were like, oh, this is going to be a bad fit. I specifically remember Felgren Maz saying that, like, oh, my God. Signed this guy for 2 years with the pitch clock now in play, and he just takes forever to throw the ball. It's a bad sign. He ended up pitching really well, really well. So now, I think it's just a testament to how good he is.
0: Now let me throw this at you. Where do you think Kelly Jansen is right now on the all time saves leader list?
1: Oh, 15, 20.
0: 15, 20. What if I told you, my friend, that he is number 4 all time?
1: Really? Who are the top four before besides the?
0: I mean, you're gonna be surprised. So I'm gonna read you off this list, and I'm gonna lead you off with the saves and how many innings pitched that these pitchers have. So obviously, number one is Mariano Rivera.
1: Yeah,
0: he's got 652 saves, and he pitched 1,283 innings. All right, so let that be the bar. So let's call it 1,300. We'll just make it a round number, 1,300, or again, round number, 650 saves. Trevor Hoffman had 601 saves, and he had it in 1,089 innings. So a much better pace, you know, than Mariano, but just an incredible number to get to is a 600, right? Mariano spent 19 years in the league. Trevor Hoffman was 18 years in the league. Lee Smith is number three currently right now. Lee Smith has 478 saves. And he pitched 1,289 innings, same amount of innings as Mariano Rivera. So definitely a tick down, but number three. So that means Kelly Jansen right now is two saves behind the number three all time, right? Kelly Jansen has only pitched 927 innings in 16 seasons. That means he is almost on pace as Mariano Rivera and Trevor Hoffman. If he gets the 1,200, 1,300 innings, he could potentially be at 550 to 600 saves in his career. I'm shocked by that. This is news to me.
1: He's old, though. Isn't he in his mid-30s?
0: So right now he's 37. And I think, what was Mariano? I don't know what Mariano was when he retired.
1: I want to say it was in like 38, 40.
0: So let's see if I can pull this up real quick for you. So he was 43 years old in his last season with the New York Yankees. So, you know, 500 is a marvelous milestone to hit. But 600 is definitely potentially possible if he can stay healthy and stay at this maybe even 25 save pace that he's at right now.
1: So was I forget, was Trevor Hoffman a first ballot Hall of Famer, or did he get on later?
0: I thought he was a first ballot guy.
1: I know Mariano was, but that was because Mariano, his playoff record was amazing. He was one of the best playoff closers in baseball history.
0: He was, and that's a good point too, because he was electric in games like that in the playoffs, and really that doesn't even count for his playoff saves either, right? And then obviously there's more to the Rivera story. I mean, the ERA was what, under one in his playoff career and as many games as he played, so obviously on a whole different level. Jeff Hoffman was not a first ballot Hall of Famer. Oh, wait, did I Google the wrong name? I meant to Google Trevor Hoffman, Hall of Famer. Not a first ballot. It took him 3 years to get in. It took him his third year of eligibility. So he wasn't first ballot, but third year, that's still pretty good. So,
1: But it just goes to show you how disrespected closers are, right? This guy has over 600 saves. I mean, he's second all time. It's almost, I would compare it to, and I hate to compare like interchange sports, but like a field goal kicker, like an Adam Vinatieri, right? You know, very similar, very, very similar. And you would have thunk, like you said, you thought he was going to be, he was a first ballot. I kind of didn't think he was, just because I know the disrespect closers get. And of course, the only reason Mariano was because he was so good in the postseason, and he had all those rings besides. So is Kelsey Jansen a first ballot? Then if Hoffman wasn't, why would he be?
0: Nah, he wouldn't be. I think at this point, he wouldn't be. It's a fun list to look at, though. You know, if you go down the list, right, if I want to finish off the top 10 here, Ken Kimbrell comes in at number 5. Francisco Rodriguez comes in at 6. John Franco comes in at 7. Billy Wagner comes in at number 8, Dennis Eckley at 9, and then our man Joe Nathan at 10. And then honorable mentions, number 11, Jonathan Papelbon, and number 12, Who's going to pass Jonathan Papelbon this coming year is Aroldis Chapman. So it's interesting because also I think who did I see on this list? Yeah, wasn't it Billy Wagner? He just got into the Hall of Fame as well. What, this past year, 2 years ago or so?
1: Yeah, he was voted in by, I want to say the Veterans Committee voted him in.
0: And that's quite interesting, too, because he had 422 saves and he pitched 903 innings. So, to kind of wrap up the conversation here, I do think Kelly Jansen is going to be a Hall of Famer, just not maybe a first ballot yet. But he is going to be probably in that Hall of Fame if he hits that 500, when he hits that 500.
1: Right. No, I, like I said, he'll get there, but he's not going to be. It'll be, later on, maybe 4 or 5 years after. We got a couple minutes. I do have some free agent predictions, excuse me, that was released today by Ben Verlander. No relation to the Justin, but very interesting to
0: That's his brother. It.
1: Right. So he ended up releasing free agent predictions. So he's got Kyle Tucker. Kyle Tucker going to Toronto. He's got Bregman going back to Detroit. Schwarber did stay in Philly, so that was right. Bo Bichette's going back to Toronto. Pete Alonso going to the Mets. That was wrong. Bellinger to the Yankees. Ranger Suarez to the Cubs. Framber Valdez to the Giants. And then you got some of the you got that infielder and starting pitcher from Japan. The Yankees getting the pitcher, and then the Angels getting the third base infielder to probably to replace Rendon, right? So some interesting predictions there. I tend to agree with some of them. Some of them I hope don't happen. I'd love to see Kyle Tucker go somewhere else. I do think Bo Bichette will resign. I think Bregman might not go to Detroit. I don't think it's crazy. He turned down that contract last year. It was $171 million for something like 5 years or 6 years, and he turned it down. And look at him now. So it'll be interesting to see where some of these guys go.
0: Hey, I'm just going to throw it against the wall. Kyle Tucker, I think another team that could potentially be in the hunt for him is the Philadelphia Phillies. No inside track here from my part, but I do live right behind the Phillies spring training facility, walking distance. I took a nice little walk this past week. Did talk to some of the I was trying to find out if they had any games going on in the offseason, just in general, just to get into the stadium or whatever. And they said they didn't. Players can't report until the second week of January, so there's no contact really unless they're rehabbing and they need a permission for that, or if they have a guest that they're hosting. And, he didn't really get excited when he told me this, but he did say there was going to be someone maybe coming through this week. And I'm just saying it was right about the same time that he visited Dunedin. So I'm not trying to put two and two together. It's all speculation, but there is potential that Kyle Tucker could be talking with Philly as well. And honestly, I think that'd be a great fit for him as well going into that lineup, because like we said, that lineup's getting a little bit older, and then they can use that power bat in that lineup with Harper and now with Schwarber.
1: Yeah. And I'm real quick though, before we finish up, I think whoever does sign Tucker to me is a number two guy, man. He's a quintessential, can steal bases. He's never hit more than 30 home runs. So that's why I would be hesitant to put him as a cleanup hitter, but he's definitely a number two guy. And he should be able to slot right in there for whoever does sign him. So, if they do sign him, hopefully they do have a great cleanup guy for that role, for that protection.
0: Yeah, he's still a stud.
1: I know. Trust me. I'm a Tucker guy. You know me. All right, guys. So that's it for Bourbon and Ball. Fun episode. We'll probably come back, probably take another couple of weeks off to see some of the dominoes fall and come back right around or maybe a little after Christmas in the new year. So if you don't see us, have a happy Christmas, happy holidays, whatever you celebrate. Have a happy new year. Have a safe, healthy, all that good stuff. Good vibes going your way. This is Bourbon and Ball. I'm Doug. That's Mikey V. Finish up your drink and go to bed.
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0: Good morning. Welcome or welcome back to the Digenix Trend Podcast. Before I start, as usual, I want to give a shout out to MB Radio. Thank you for all that you do. I hope everybody's doing well. So as you can tell, I've yet to figure out a proper transition from thank you MB Radio to my topic. And perhaps, I don't know, it'll always be awkward since each topic is different. But I guess in a way that kind of reflects the Gen X sort of thing, because during the 80s and so on, you know, when we grew up, TV wasn't so well manicured. Like it's so scripted now. Everything is so... either digital, it doesn't have awkward endings, you know, how, and that's why I kind of keep the format the way it is, because it is Gen X. Sometimes I wish I can go back to those days where, you know, it wasn't all HD and you can't see every wrinkle, every hair, every whatever on somebody's face. Anyways, I digress. So today's topic, I think I'm a little bit, off is because, you know, wow, we are here at the holidays again, right? I knew they were coming up. Technically speaking, all you have to do is look at the calendar like, oh, it's October, it's November. Oh my God. So, but I'm a little thrown off. I'm still thrown off that we're in the middle of the holiday season. And so, so today's topic is about, let's make it personal. What do you mean by that, man? What I mean is that, yes, the holiday season, you know, from the commercials and all this, maybe where you live is full of decoration, maybe where you live is that has that small town feel where the lights are sparkling, and maybe you have already put up your holiday decorations. You're planning, you're making preparations for all the holiday activities, and you're rushing from store to store, doing whatever you do for the holidays. And looking for that perfect outfit for the gathering, or, you know, finding the perfect food for whatever you're going to do. And that's great. But for some people, the holiday season is different for countless reasons. For veterans, they can have reasons why. Maybe they're lonely. Maybe because of what they went through isolated them from the family. Well, for civilians, maybe it's because something happened during the holiday season, or they're not with family because of certain reasons. It doesn't matter. I can name a million things, and they can all be reasons why someone that we may be walking past, or we personally know, may not experience the holiday seasons as or the season as we do. So that's what I mean by let's make it personal, right? Because we would like to think that, or maybe some people deny it, so that way they don't have to go through the actions of actually reaching out to people, you know. In this holiday season, I urge everyone to reach out to those who they care about, who they love, who you love, right? And tell them, and tell them how much you care about them, that they, how much they mean to you. That's what I mean by making it personal. It wouldn't even matter. Wow, this might be a really short podcast, because, and that's okay too. go spend it, enjoy the holiday season. But what I mean is that text the person who doesn't want to talk, right? When I say make it personal and reach out to that person, it should also we should also take in consideration who they are. Now, if you have an uncle or an aunt or whoever in your family or friend group who, let's say, do not like talking on the phone, don't call them. Be like, hey, what's going on? Happy holidays. You know, they might not find that too amusing. But, you know, if they're okay with text, great. Send them a text. Make it personal. Don't just send the, you know, the cookie cutter, happy holidays. Actually take the time. It doesn't take long to text, or even make it personal. Send them a personalized text and tell them how much you love them, how much you care. And if it's possible, invite them, include them, you know, or give the option and let them choose. That sometimes is enough to be so heartwarming. And that's what some people need, just a little bit, to know that they're not alone. They haven't been forgotten. And they're still in your thoughts. And it's an open invitation. Sort of, I love the movie, the Scrooge, or however, Christmas story, not Christmas story. My goodness, there's so many different ways they've titled it. I just can't remember. But when Scrooge's nephew invites him over for Christmas, you know, even though Scrooge told him no, and he would not come, you know, the invitation was open-ended. And not, spoiler alert, Scrooge does finally go to actually accept the invitation and goes to the party. But, you know, invite them. If they choose to come, great. If they don't, great. But nonetheless, at least it's been shown to them that they are welcome, right? Make it personal. Or call the person who finds texts impersonal. Send a card. Do people still do that? Do people still send cards anymore? I know, you know, I think the card thing, I really actually started to hate, not Christmas cards, but these family portraits that people send, you know, mass family portraits to people that really don't have anything personal on it. It's just a picture of the family. That's great for some people. I think they really appreciate it. But I think now it's more digital too. But I'm talking about like the old-fashioned Christmas cards, right? Maybe you don't want to buy a Christmas card because I don't know how much they are now. They're probably astronomical based on everything else. But write a note. Write 2-3 words. I mean, say, hey, whoever you are. I want to wish you happy holidays and to say that I love you and I'm thinking about you. That's it. Drop it off at their mailbox or mail it if you want to. Yeah, stamps are going up too. You know, do whatever it is that you think is within your means and is also personal. Yeah, let's make it personal, because if we make it personal, that comes from the heart and it's real. Whoever is the recipient of that will feel it. I can guarantee it, because we as humans, I'm not saying we all have BS meters, but we definitely all know when something is genuine. At least I do. Most of the people I do have expressed that. So something that's from love, that's from care, can be felt through words, through a text, through a phone call. And that's heartwarming. And that could be the little bit of light that someone might need during this season to give them hope, to maybe not see this world as cold and as disorienting as it could be for them. And that is my message. There's really not much else to say. But I do know that even maybe as an addition to this, even those who are rushing around, who seem happy, right? Maybe they need a little pick me up too. I'm hungry. Guys, I've been up since 2 this morning. Since 2 something this morning. But just do it for everybody. So mainly when I wanted to start this is for people, like for us to reach out to people who may find a holiday season challenging for whatever reasons they have. But, you know, this should be for everybody. At least that's what I think. I'm not trying to tell you guys what to do. But I think, what a great time. Even if it's awkward, right? But the holiday season gives a wide open door for anybody to express, hey, you know, it's holidays. I want to say, you know, but make it personal. Not all of us are great communicators. As you can see, my stomach is growling and I'm tired. What else is new, huh? So, I'm not the greatest of communicators, but I can tell you that simple to the point expressions of love, you don't have to be a great communicator to do. And man, it feels good. It feels good. It feels good to be a recipient of that. Take the time, make it personal. Remember back in the day, I think AT&T, reach out and touch someone. So my suggestion is reach out and touch somebody with your love. I hope everybody's doing well and enjoying this festive season. And you are surrounded by love and family and joy. Not like the superficial happiness, but joy. The divine joy that comes from love. The love of God. So this is going to be a short podcast because I am busy transitioning, but I didn't want to let disruptions not, I didn't want them to disrupt any of my podcasts. So I hope you guys are enjoying this season. Go hug the person you love. Go tell them. Go show them. And I think about you guys all the time. And I think the next time the podcast will be scheduled or I'm recording another one will be almost near New Year's or maybe even past that. So I guess I'll figure that out. So go and enjoy your day and help somebody that you love and care about enjoy theirs too. Show them, tell them. Don't wait. Okay. And, I'll talk to you guys in 2 weeks. Have a blessed day. Bye.
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Good morning. Welcome or welcome back to Digenics Trend Podcast. Before I start, as usual, I want to give a shout out to MB Radio. Thank you for all that you do. I hope everybody's doing well. So as you can tell, I've yet to figure out a proper transition from thanking MB Radio to my topic. And perhaps, I don't know, it'll always be awkward since each topic is different. But I guess in a way that kind of reflects the Gen X sort of thing, because during the 80s and so on, you know, when we grew up, TV wasn't so well manicured. Like it's so scripted now. Everything is so... either digital, it doesn't have awkward endings, you know, how, and that's why I kind of keep the format the way it is, because it is Gen X. Sometimes I wish I can go back to those days where, you know, it wasn't all HD and you can't see every wrinkle, every hair, every whatever on somebody's face. Anyways, I digress. So today's topic, I think I'm a little bit, I don't know, off, is because, you know, wow, we are here at the holidays again, right? I knew they were coming up. Technically speaking, all you have to do is look at the calendar like, oh, it's October, it's November. Oh my God. So, but I'm a little thrown off. I'm still thrown off that we're in the middle of the holiday season. And so, so today's topic is about, let's make it personal. What do you mean by that, man? What I mean is that, yes, the holiday season, you know, from the commercials and all this, maybe where you live is full of decoration, maybe where you live is that has that small town feel where the lights are sparkling, and maybe you have already put up your holiday decorations. You're planning, you're making preparations for all the holiday activities, and you're rushing from store to store, doing whatever you do for the holidays. And looking for that perfect outfit for the gathering, or, you know, finding the perfect food for whatever you're going to do. And that's great. But for some people, the holiday season is different for countless reasons. For veterans, they can have reasons why. Maybe they're lonely. Maybe because of what they went through isolated them from the family. Well, for civilians, maybe it's because something happened during the holiday season, or they're not with family because of certain reasons. It doesn't matter. I can name a million things, and they can all be reasons why someone that we may be walking past or we personally know may not experience the holiday seasons as the season as we do. So that's what I mean by let's make it personal, right? Because we would like to think that, or maybe some people deny it, so that way they don't have to go through the actions of actually reaching out to people. In this holiday season, I urge everyone to reach out to those who they care about, who they love, who you love, right? And tell them, and tell them how much you care about them, how much they mean to you. That's what I mean by making it personal. It wouldn't even matter. Wow, this might be a really short podcast, because, and that's okay too.
go spend it, enjoy the holiday season. But what I mean is that text the person who doesn't want to talk, right? When I say make it personal and reach out to that person, it should also we should also take in consideration who they are. Now, if you have an uncle or an aunt or whoever in your family or friend group who let's say do not like talking on the phone, don't call them. Like, hey, what's going on? Happy holidays. They might not find that too amusing. But if they're okay with text, great. Send them a text. Make it personal. Don't just send the cookie cutter, happy holidays. Actually take the time. It doesn't take long to text, or even make it personal. Send them a personalized text and tell them how much you love them, how much you care. And if it's possible, invite them, include them, or give the option and let them choose. That sometimes is enough to be so heartwarming. And that's what some people need, just a little bit to know that they're not alone. They haven't been forgotten, and they're still in your thoughts, and it's an open invitation. Sort of, it kind of, I just, I love the movie, the Scrooge, or however, Christmas Story, not Christmas Story. My goodness, there's so many different ways they've titled it. I just can't remember. But when Scrooge's nephew invites him over for Christmas, even though Scrooge told him no and he would not come, the invitation was open-ended. And not, spoiler alert, Scrooge does finally go to,

card thing, I really actually started to hate not Christmas cards, but these family portraits that people send, mass family portraits to people that really don't have anything personal on it. It's just a picture of the family. That's great for some people. I think they really appreciate it. But I think now it's more digital too. But I'm talking about like the old-fashioned Christmas cards, right? Maybe you don't want to buy a Christmas card because I don't know how much they are now. They're probably astronomical based on everything else. But write a note. Write two, three words. I mean, say, hey, whoever you are. I want to wish you happy holidays, and I to say that I love you and I'm thinking about you. That's it. Drop it off at their mailbox or mail it if you want to. Yeah, stamps are going up too. Do whatever it is that you think is within your means and it's also personal. Yeah, let's make it personal, because if we make it personal, that comes from the heart and it's real. Whoever is the recipient of that will feel it. I can guarantee it, because we as humans, I'm not saying we all have BS meters, but we definitely all know when something is genuine. At least I do. Most of the people I do have expressed that. So something that's from love, that's from care, can be felt through words, through a text, through a phone call. And that's heartwarming. And that could be the little bit of light that someone might need during this season to give them hope, to maybe not see this world as cold and as disorienting as it could be for them. And that is my message. There's really not much else to say. But I do know that even maybe as an addition to this, even those who are rushing around, who seem happy, right? Maybe they need a little pick me up too. I'm hungry, guys. I've been up since 2 this morning. Since 2 something this morning. But just do it for everybody. So mainly on when I wanted to start this is for people, like for us to reach out to people who may find a holiday season challenging for whatever reasons they have. But this should be for everybody. At least that's what I think. I'm not trying to tell you guys what to do, but I think what a great time, even if it's awkward, right? But the holiday season gives a wide open door for anybody to express, hey, it's holidays, I want to say hi, but make it personal. Not all of us are great communicators. As you can see, my stomach is growling and I'm tired. What else is new, huh? I'm not the greatest of communicators, but I can tell you that simple to the point expressions of love, you don't have to be a great communicator to do. And man, it feels good. It feels good. It feels good to be a recipient of that. Take the time, make it personal. Remember back in the day, I think AT&T reach out and touch someone. So my suggestion is reach out and touch somebody with your love. I hope everybody's doing well and enjoying this festive season. And you are surrounded by love and family and joy, not like.

0: the superficial happiness, but joy, the divine joy that comes from love, the love of God. So this is going to be a short podcast because I am busy transitioning, but I didn't want to let disruptions not, I didn't want them to disrupt any of my podcasts. So I hope you guys are enjoying this season. Go hug the person you love. Go tell them. Go show them. And I think about you guys all the time. And I think the next time the podcast will be scheduled or I'm recording another one will be almost near New Year's or maybe even past that. So I guess I'll figure that out. So go and enjoy your day and help somebody that you love and care about enjoy theirs too. Show them. Tell them. Don't wait. Don't wait. Okay? And I'll talk to you guys in 2 weeks. Have a blessed day. Bye.
1: 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Giving our veterans a voice.

0: Good morning. Welcome or welcome back to the Dynamic Trend Podcast. Before I start, as usual, I want to give a shout out to MB Radio. Thank you for all that you do. I hope everybody's doing well. So as you can tell, I've yet to figure out a proper transition from thanking MB Radio to my topic. And perhaps, I don't know, it'll always be awkward since each topic is different. But I guess in a way that kind of reflects the Gen X sort of thing, because during the 80s and so on, you know, when we grew up, TV wasn't so well manicured. Like it's so scripted now. Everything is so... either digital, it doesn't have awkward endings, you know, how, and that's why I kind of keep the format the way it is, because it is Gen X. Sometimes I wish I can go back to those days where, you know, it wasn't all HD and you can't see every wrinkle, every hair, every whatever on somebody's face. Anyways, I digress. So today's topic, I think I'm a little bit, off, is because, you know, wow, we are here at the holidays again, right? I knew they were coming up. Technically speaking, all you had to do is look at the calendar, like, oh, it's October, it's November. Oh my God. So, but I'm a little thrown off. I'm still thrown off that we're in the middle of the holiday season. And so, so today's topic is about, let's make it personal. What do you mean by that, man? What I mean is that, yes, the holiday season, you know, from the commercials and all this, maybe where you live is full of decoration, maybe where you live is that has that small town feel where the lights are sparkling, and maybe you have already put up your holiday decorations. You're planning, you're making preparations for all the holiday activities, and you're rushing from store to store, doing whatever you do for the holidays. And looking for that perfect outfit for the gathering, or, you know, finding the perfect food for whatever you're going to do. And that's great. But for some people, holiday season is different for countless reasons. For veterans, they can have reasons why. Maybe they're lonely. Maybe because of what they went through isolated them from the family. Well, for civilians, maybe it's because something happened during the holiday season, or they're not with family because of certain reasons. It doesn't matter. I can name a million things, and they can all be reasons why someone that we may be walking past, or we personally know, may not experience the holiday seasons as or the season as we do. So that's what I mean by let's make it personal, right? Because we would like to think that, or maybe some people deny it, so that way they don't have to go through the actions of actually reaching out to people. In this holiday season, I urge everyone to reach out to those who they care about, who they love, who you love, right? And tell them. And tell them how much you care about them, how much they mean to you. That's what I mean by making it personal. It wouldn't even matter. Wow, this might be a really short podcast, and that's okay too. go spend it, enjoy the holiday season. But what I mean is that text the person who doesn't want to talk, right? When I say make it personal and reach out to that person, it should also we should also take in consideration who they are. Now, if you have an uncle or an aunt or whoever in your family or friend group who, let's say, do not like talking on the phone, don't call them. Be like, hey, what's going on? Happy holidays. You know, they might not find that too amusing. But, you know, if they're okay with text, great. Send them a text. Make it personal. Don't just send the, you know, the cookie cutter, happy holidays. Actually take the time. It doesn't take long to text, or even make it personal. Send them a personalized text and tell them how much you love them, how much you care. And if it's possible, invite them, include them, you know, or give the option and let them choose. That sometimes is enough to be so heartwarming. And that's what some people need, just a little bit, to know that they're not alone. They haven't been forgotten. And they're still in your thoughts. And it's an open invitation. Sort of, I love the movie, the Scrooge, or however, Christmas Story, not Christmas Story. My goodness, there's so many different ways they've titled it. I just can't remember. But when Scrooge's nephew invites him over for Christmas, you know, even though Scrooge told him no and he would not come, you know, the invitation was open-ended. And not, spoiler alert, Scrooge does finally go to actually accept the invitation and goes to the party. But, you know, invite them. If they choose to come, great. If they don't, great. But nonetheless, at least it's been shown to them that they are welcome, right? Make it personal. Or call the person who finds texts impersonal. Send a card. Do people still do that? Do people still send cards anymore? I know, you know, I think the card thing, I really actually started to hate, not Christmas cards, but these family portraits that people send, you know, mass family portraits to people that really don't have anything personal on it. It's just a picture of the family. That's great for some people. I think they really appreciate it. But I think now it's more digital too. But I'm talking about like the old-fashioned Christmas cards, right? Maybe you don't want to buy a Christmas card because I don't know how much they are now. They're probably astronomical based on everything else. But write a note. Write 2-3 words. I mean, say, hey, this is whoever you are. I want to wish you happy holidays and to say that I love you and I'm thinking about you. That's it. Drop it off at their mailbox or mail it if you want to. Yeah, stamps are going up too. You know, do whatever it is that you think is within your means and it's also personal. Yeah, let's make it personal, because if we make it personal, that comes from the heart and it's real. Whoever is the recipient of that will feel it. I can guarantee it, because we as humans, I'm not saying we all have BS meters, but we definitely all know when something is genuine. At least I do. Most of the people I do have expressed that. So something that's from love, that's from care, can be felt through words, through a text, through a phone call. And that's heartwarming. And that could be the little bit of light that someone might need during this season to give them hope, to maybe not see this world as cold and as disorienting as it could be for them. And that is my message. There's really not much else to say. But I do know that even maybe as an addition to this, even those who are rushing around, who seem happy, right? Maybe they need a little pick me up too. I'm hungry. Guys, I've been up since 2 this morning. Since 2 something this morning. But just do it for everybody. So mainly on when I wanted to start this is for people, like for us to reach out to people who may find a holiday season challenging for whatever reasons they have. But, you know, this should be for everybody. At least that's what I think. I'm not trying to tell you guys what to do, but I think what a great time, even if it's awkward, right? But the holiday season gives a wide open door for anybody to express, hey, you know, it's holidays. I want to say, you know, but make it personal. Not all of us are great communicators. As you can see, my stomach is growling and I'm tired. What else is new, huh? I'm not the greatest of communicators, but I can tell you that simple to the point expressions of love, you don't have to be a great communicator to do. And man, it feels good. It feels good. It feels good to be a recipient of that. Take the time, make it personal. Remember back in the day, I think AT&T, reach out and touch someone. So my suggestion is reach out and touch somebody with your love. I hope everybody's doing well and enjoying this festive season, and you are surrounded by love and family and joy. Not like the superficial happiness, but joy, the divine joy that comes from love, the love of God. So this is going to be a short podcast because I am busy transitioning, but I didn't want to let disruptions not, I didn't want them to disrupt any of my podcasts. So I hope you guys are enjoying this season. Go hug the person you love. Go tell them. Go show them. And I think about you guys all the time. And I think the next time the podcast will be scheduled or I'm recording another one will be almost near New Year's or maybe even past that. So I guess I'll figure that out. So go and enjoy your day and help somebody that you love and care about enjoy theirs too. Show them, tell them. Don't wait. Don't wait. Okay. And I'll talk to you guys in 2 weeks. Have a blessed day. Bye.
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4: And the threats to our nations, they don't sleep. 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Iran, Russia, China, North Korea, ISIS, Al-Qaeda. They may be watching this right now. Our military should not be mistaken for our cable news gabfest show. We don't care what you look like. We don't care who you voted for. Who you worship, what you worship, who you love. It doesn't matter if your dad left you millions when he died or if you knew who your father was. You have to tell me for the machine of lethal moving parts that you would be wise to your voice if you understood you. We will not be intimidated. We will not back down. We don't want war. But if you want war with the United States of America, there's one thing I can promise you, so help me God. Someone else will raise your sons and daughters.
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7: Welcome to Man Talk 133 with Shaw and Darl. 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
8: yes,
7: my
8: sir.
7: Boy?
8: What's happening, bro? How you feeling, man? Struggling Amen. A little bit, but we're going to make it.
7: Oh, yeah, for sure. For sure. Hey, we're going to work. We're going to welcome everybody into the show this evening, this Friday evening. We want to welcome y'all into the show. 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Yeah, we're on iHeart too,
8: yes,
7: y'all. We're on YouTube, Man Talk 133, Instagram, Man Talk 133, mantalk133.com, Facebook, us talking. So listen, bro.
8: Yeah.
7: Got a subject tonight, Doc, that hope won't make folk mad with it.
8: Okay. Rock
7: with it. You know, Valentine's Day, it's not what you think. It's not what you think, dog. It ain't what people really, really, really think it is.
8: Mm-hmm. Right.
7: So we're gonna jump into it, dog.
8: Okay. Bet.
7: But the version, this version, ain't gonna have no roses, no teddy bears, and no chocolate. Tonight, okay. Man Talk 133
8: okay.
7: is asking a deeper question. What if Valentine's Day ain't really what you think it is, bro? After all these years, after all this money you just spent, what if you find out? Would you want your money back, bro? Like,
8: I want my money back. I want all of it.
7: Yo, bro.
8: Yeah.
7: Yo, so check this out. These are some questions we're going to be asking tonight, yo.
8: Okay, bet.
7: Where did it really come from? Is it biblical? Is it romantic, or is it just something that got rebranded over time? You know how people take stuff and they rebrand it when it don't be good the first time.
8: Mm-hmm.
7: They take it and rebrand it, and it be the same old sorry food just on a different wrapper. So that's kind of what this is.
8: Okay.
7: I hate to bust the full bubble, but bro, when I do the research, it come back how it come back.
8: Is what it is, bro.
7: You know what I'm saying? So let's get right into it, Doc.
8: All right.
7: Most people believe Valentine's Day is about love. They think it started with a saint, a Christian mortal named Valentine. That's how it's like Saint Valentine's, right? That's what they think. there were actually multiple men named Valentine in the third century. I'm just giving a little history lesson on the stuff that I researched. Okay. One was a Roman emperor banned. One story says a Roman emperor banned marriages for soldiers, and Valentine's Day secretly married couples. He was eventually he was executed.
8: Okay.
7: Do that sound romantic? Not at all, right?
8: Not at all.
7: But this is where it gets interesting at. This is where it gets interesting at, y'all. Before St. Valentine, it was a festival called Lupercalia.
8: Okay.
7: So in ancient Rome, around February 13th through the 15th, they celebrated Lupercalia. Now, Lupercalia was like it's a festival. It's a festival would involve. It was basically a fertility festival, mm-hmm. where it involved animal sacrifices, rituals for fertility, men running through streets striking women with strips of animal hide, which believed to increase fertility. Mm-hmm. Did that sound so far? Did that sound like romantic in any kind of way to you? Not at all, right? All right, so
8: not at all. No.
7: But think about this though. This is what we celebrate on Saturday. You know, the parties, you know, the balls, you know, the whatever they do, the big dinners. That's what this is based on. So as we keep going on later into this tonight, we're gonna see who rebranded it, how he rebranded it, and then how is where it is right now. So it was when Christmas began spreading, the leaders didn't just eliminate pagan festivals, they just rebranded it. Mm-hmm. That's where Saint Valentine's enter into the picture. That's where he comes in at. So now we're going to go on down, Doc. We're going to go on down just a little bit more. Because this is where, and I think I may ask you this all fast. I'm going to ask you again. Give me your definition of what you think. After hearing that, what is your what do you think Valentine's Day, what is your definition of?
8: Well, of course we were taught. You know, we were taught that it was love. You know, all through school. So a lot of people gonna look at that is what it mm-hmm. is, you know. Like I yeah. say, you know, I guess, you know, even me, even though I know it's, you know, it's more to the story.
7: Yeah, yeah. And so let me go, because I did so much research that I got like two pages of just stuff.
8: Okay.
7: So y'all bear with me as I go back and forth. And you know, so I was talking about the Lupercalia. The fertility and the blood and ritual, which happened in mid-February, and you know, all this other stuff that they did, right? So it wasn't about covenant love. It was about fertility rituals and sensual energy. The scripture says, lean not the way of the heathen. Mm-hmm. Jeremiah 10 and verse 2. So the early church, what they did was they didn't erase Lupercalia, they renamed it, they rebranded. So this dude here in 496 AD, Pope, I hope I'm pronouncing his name right, Gellius, mm-hmm. he rebranded it as Saint okay. Valentine's Day.
8: Okay.
7: So this whole thing, it wasn't about romance. It wasn't about no cultural replacement. It was about cultural replacement. It wasn't about romance at all. So here go the question that we got to ask people.
8: Go ahead and shoot it to them.
7: If something starts in a pagan ritual, does renaming it sanctify it? Or does it just make it easier for you to accept?
8: I go with that. It'll make it easy to accept. That's what that is.
7: So you think about all these years, because I never did a dive on Valentine's Day or nothing like that. Mm-hmm. So you think about all these years, people really thought it was about love, about a little dude in a pamper with a bow and arrow shooting folk with.
8: Boy, you wild for that one. We said little dude with a pamper. Yeah, you right though. That's what we were taught. You know, hey, all through school, you know, you got to bring your little Valentine's Day candy, your little gift cards or or whatever. Or either just write a little note. You know, so we were always taught that. Cupid,
7: Taught Cupid was the one that spread love. You get hit by his bow and arrow, your eyes automatically turn into the shape of hearts. And y'all fall madly in love and do all this, you know, that's what we were taught. So the scripture warns us, have no fellowship with the unfruitful works of darkness, but rather reprove them. Ephesians 5 and verse 11. Now, are we celebrating love or participating in something we never examined?
8: Yeah, bro.
7: We never examined it, bro.
8: Yeah, we definitely participating in something we never examined. Well, you know, with the information, the research that you got on your end.
7: Yeah.
8: Definitely.
7: So let's move forward a little bit more, dog. By the 1300s, this guy named Geoffrey Chancer romanticized the date. He's the one that's, if y'all want to be mad at somebody, don't be mad at a man talking to him. Be mad at this dude, Geoffrey. He the one dupe y'all years and years and years in the 1300s. So, fast forward to today, dude, it's a $1 billion industry from candies, flowers, and jewelry. It's a $1 million. And you know what's the sad part about it is that these jewelry ads, they do these ads, manipulate men with guilt to make them feel like, hey, you should get, if you don't get this type of ring or this size ring, man, they ain't gonna be good for you. She ain't gonna really like it. So what they do, max their credit cards out,
8: it's pretty much everything too, man. You know, if you don't get the, you know, you don't get the dozen of roses or the biggest box of candy, you know, whatever, you know, like you said, you know, so it's almost like it's competitive out there, you know,
7: very competitive
8: with all this stuff like that. Yeah, because like you said, like you just said, you know, you looking at the, they, you know, they are kind of making you, you know what I'm saying?
7: You went out, but you said they kind of do what now?
8: It's kind of competitive. I'm back. Okay, I'm back.
7: Yeah.
8: Like, you know, even with, like you said, the type of rings that you even, like you saying, the jewelry companies try to, you know, display, you know, to make you feel guilty, you know, like people that's getting rings.
7: Yeah. Do you know what they say? If you don't spend enough, you don't love enough. Mm-hmm. Like, you ain't spending at least $2,000-$3,000, or you ain't, you know, getting them a new car with the red bow on it. If you ain't getting four, five dozens of roses and the balloons that you can't even put in the car, they hanging out like the sunroof because you can't fit in there with you. If you ain't got all that, if some guys and girl, it's some guys that act like this too. So y'all ain't excluded. But think about it. If they don't get a certain amount of roses or get them sent to their job or whatever, somebody better not come home empty handed.
8: That's wild, bro. That's wild, bro. People have gotten so materialistic like that, man. This wild, man. You could take that money and do something else with it.
7: Yes. But you know, that's the thing. That's what I'm saying. Like, you know, we are we're in a materialistic society, and they want these things to put on Instagram and stuff like that. But the scripture said that y'all acting like that, for the love of money is the root of all evil. 1 Timothy 6 and verse 10. I didn't say it. So we're getting ready to go to a break. but I'm going to put this out there and then you can answer on the other side. Is Valentine's Day about love or is it about revenue? We'll be right back after the break, y'all.
2: Stats tell that each day, 22 veterans commit suicide due to PTSD. 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
2: Opinions expressed in this program are those of the speakers and do not necessarily reflect the views or positions of any entities they represent.
3: Welcome back to Man Talk, yes, sir. One Third of Three with Shaul and Daryl. Hey, man.
4: Yep.
3: You know, before we went to the break, you know, just for the people that's tuning in, you know, we talking about Valentine's Day. It's not what you think. Don't get mad with me. I just did the research, and this is what I'm spitting out. You dig what I'm saying? Like, don't get mad with me. So, I don't want to mess up y'all teddy bears and y'all roses and y'all candy, none of that. I don't. Y'all Instagram reels, I don't want to mess, but I'm just saying, we got to be honest about this thing. Are we gonna look at it as a pagan thing as we normally look at stuff and call it out, or are we gonna do what the Pope did, rebrand it? I mean, what we gonna do? We gonna go with the rebrand, or we gonna go with the real thing?
4: You know, they gonna rebrand all day.
3: Yeah,
4: they gonna rebrand. Yeah. They gonna rebrand all day, bro. Hey, you ain't gonna cut them short.
3: Not at all, dog. I swear. You can't do it, dog. And you know what's crazy? You know that's be real. I'm guilty of it. Gonna be guilty of it this weekend. This Saturday, Saturday.
4: Me too.
3: You know, tomorrow, whenever, you're going to be guilty of it. You know what I'm saying? So it's what it is. But I'm just saying, I still got to give y'all the facts. Now, the question that I asked before we went to break, is Valentine's Day about love? Was it about revenue? Whichever one you pick, expound on a little bit why you think it's what it is, dog.
4: Boy, that's a good question, but I'll say, as a whole, I would say it's about money.
3: Yep. For sure.
4: You know, even though, like you say, you know, I guess, like we going down to history, that's why a lot of people don't like to bring up history. Because, you know, it could uncover some dark truths. But not saying that I don't know why did they, I guess, like I said, you went back in your notes, why did they chose this day for us to show our love? Even though we should show it every day, but that's why I would say some people gonna say it's 50-50 for most people. They gonna say it's love, and then some people gonna say it's money, you know, monetarily. So you know what I'm saying? So, you know, they, like I said, they just picked this day, you know, for the spend all your money or whatever, you know, to get flowers, candy, cars or whatever. And if you don't get it, hey bros, guess what? You're gonna be on the couch.
3: Hope you got a comfortable couch. Hope you ain't got one of them ready one.
4: Yeah, you know, it's what it is. So, you know, I would say monetarily, you know what I'm saying? Because, you know, you're going, you know, like, you know, it's such a high standard now. Like, people, they like you said, they want it for the gram, do it for the gram, Facebook, whatever, you know.
3: Yeah.
4: They want this, you know, this specific ring, gift, or whatever, you know. So
3: yeah, for sure.
4: You know, it's outrageous now, you know what I'm saying? It's what it is, though.
3: But you know, man, me, I normally don't go against the grain. You know, but the facts are what the facts are, right? And the facts are is that, you know, I just gave it to him. The Pope, I'll make sure I pronounce his name right. Pope Julius the First, right? He declared February 14th as Saint Valentine's Day. Out of all the foolishness that, you know what? Just in case y'all forgot, let me. Lupercalia, fertility, blood, and ritual, animal sacrifices, priests cutting goat skins into strips, men striking women to promote fertility. This wasn't about covenant love, y'all. It was about fertility rituals and sensual energy. Now, with me saying all of that, I normally don't go against the grain, right? If it's what it is,
4: right?
3: But in this case right here, bro, I gotta roll with the people. I mean, it's so much. Sometimes something can be so much ingrained in you that you gotta go with it.
4: Yeah,
3: you gotta go with your gut. You gotta. Hey, your gut telling you if you don't buy nothing, you're gonna be on that couch.
4: Yeah,
3: so you better go. Don't listen to me. Listen to me. What I'm saying, don't listen to me and not go. The man talking to him said it was that guy Pope. I forgot his name. Go listen to it. He the one. It ain't even no real holiday.
4: Yeah. Hey, that's what I was gonna say too, bro. Don't listen. That man talk 133. We just unhashing the history. That's all.
3: That's all I'm doing.
4: Hey, you got to do, bro.
3: Because I'm sure getting right. I don't mean no harm. I know I got scriptures to back all of it up, but I'm telling you now, getting right. You know what I'm saying?
4: Yeah.
3: For educational purposes, you can take education and just say, you know what? I think it's about love. I'm going to go show love. Or you can try to get around it. And when in 496 A.D., she like, boy, if you don't sit your tail down talking about some 496, you don't even know what AD mean. What does it mean? Anthony Davis.
4: No. Right. Yeah, exactly. That's what he be saying. Yeah, you right.
3: She's like, boy, if you don't sit your tail down, you know you're on the couch tonight, don't you? Listen to man talk, got a couch for you.
4: Right. You know, the first Pope, he cleaned it up pretty good, didn't he?
3: Yeah, he did, dog. Honestly. He took it and it wasn't about romance from the beginning, but it was like a cultural replacement. And when old Buddy came in, old Jeffrey over here, now Jeffrey was the one that really kind of romanticized it. And if I had time to do the research on, I would have saw what he did. Right.
4: Right.
3: To romanticize the date, to kind of make it where everybody on this particular day, we're going to get together and buy, we're going to spend billions of dollars.
4: Right.
3: You know, hey, doing XYZ, hey, you know what I mean?
4: Hey, bro, let them know what Jeffrey that was. We don't want to get them mixed up.
3: Jeffrey Chancellor in the 1300s.
4: Yeah.
3: Yeah.
4: Yeah.
3: If y'all don't want to know how to spell it, it's spelled with a G. G-E-O-F-F-R-E-Y. I'm just saying, like, he romanticized the date.
4: Mixed up. You know, some people might take it and run with it.
3: Yeah.
4: Yeah.
3: And so you said revenue, and I'm with you. I'm kind of like, some people honestly really do, really in their heart of hearts, think it's about love. Mm-hmm. And they'll go to any.
4: Right.
3: Distance to show that it's about love. No matter what, if I got to spend $10,000, that's what I'm gonna do. If I got to drop rose petals for 2 miles, I'm gonna do it. You know what I mean? So some people really do believe it's about love, but they bought into this whole thing hook, line, and sinker, bro. They bought into it because it ain't about love. It definitely is not about love.
4: Yeah, if you got a real significant other, wife, husband for the ladies or whatever, girlfriend, fiance, or whatever, if you got a real one, they gonna understand. They gonna know what time it is. Yeah, we gonna get them something.
3: Yeah,
4: you know, but like you said, you know, you spending tens of thousands of dollars, you know, dropping rose petals and all this stuff like that.
3: Yeah.
4: You know, the real ones, the real women gonna hit you in the head and be like, bro, we can take this 10 grand and do something else with that.
3: You ain't lying. Like, bro, you tripping right now.
4: Yeah, yeah. So
3: don't get straight up, you tripping.
4: Don't get fooled out here, fellas. If you got some of them out here that's willing to allow you to spend that type of money,
3: yeah.
4: They ain't for you, bro. I'm just gonna tell you like that right now. Cause when the money gone, they're gonna be gone.
3: For real. So let me ask you this question here. So what do you think about the men that just stand on their 10 and they just, I ain't buying nothing. I don't care who get mad. I ain't buying nothing for nobody. There's some guys like that. I ain't buying. I don't care about no Valentine's Day. It's one of them holidays. You won't take my money. What do you say to them guys, dog? I guess they set in their ways. I don't really care. I don't guess, you know.
4: Yeah, man. I don't know how to. Those guys there, man, those type of cats like that, they just, like you said, they set in their ways, man. And they ain't really, you ask me, they ain't really. They ain't really centered within themselves, you ask me. You know, it's just like everything is a drag, you know. And, you know, like you saying, they probably feel the same way about all holidays.
3: Yeah, for sure.
4: You know what I'm saying? So they just, you just got some people that just like that.
3: Yeah, for sure. Even birthdays, I ain't buying nothing for nobody for birthdays or nothing. That's just how I am. I'm going to stay like that. But, hey, we ain't going to finish it up. We're going to jump back to this right back after the break, y'all.
4: All right.

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2: Opinions expressed in this program are those of the speakers and do not necessarily reflect the views or positions of any entities they represent.
3: Welcome back to Man Talk 133 with Shaul and Daryl, man. Thank y'all for joining the show this evening. So we talking today, y'all, talking today about Valentine's Day. It's not what you think. So during the break, I did a little quick research. I should have did it, but I did on my boy Jeffrey okay. Chancellor. So in the 1300s, right, this is what he did. This is how he manipulated people, right? And it grew into what it grew into now. So Chancellor wrote poetry connecting February 14th with birds choosing mates. That's what he did. So from there, courtly love traditions grew by the 1700s, 1800s, handwritten love notes, mass-produced Valentine cards, candy companies, and flower marketing. And now what? It's a multi-billion dollar industry, dog.
4: Yes, sir. Billion dollar.
3: So that's what that's how I had to do my research real quick. I ain't want to leave y'all hanging by my boy Jeffrey. Yeah. You know, Jeffrey, he was the one that, you know, came and, you know, did all that, and that's how he did it. So now let's define real love. Real love is not a Hallmark card with this lipstick on it, how they used to do kissing, put lipstick on it and spray it with perfume and all that. That ain't what it's about. This is what real love is, biblical love. Excuse me, y'all. Charity suffers long and is kind. 1 Corinthians 13:4-5. Y'all can read the rest of the verse. So now, this kind of love doesn't need February 14th. It don't need Instagram. It don't need applause. It's sacrificial. It's daily. Now, that's where some people get hung up at. Some people get hung on, well, I do this every day, so you should be satisfied.

0: You know what I'm saying? So you can't just say because you dig what I'm saying. You can't.
1: Yeah, I feel you. Yeah, yeah.
0: You can't do it like that. You gotta. I mean, it's a day that they, you know, it's a day that the women have claimed as theirs. Because men don't really get too much about Valentine's. They just
1: right.
0: It's another day. They're looking at the money they got to spend. And some men are really into it. Just like, you know, some people really into Christmas. They had the Christmas Santa Claus hats and all that. Wear the whole month of December.
1: Yep.
0: Every time you see them, they got the little hat on. It's the same thing with Valentine's Day, dog. Some people all in with it.
1: Yeah. And if you think the men ain't into it, watch tomorrow afternoon, see what happened. Bros getting off work about to kill each other trying to get them last minute gifts.
0: Yeah, and should have been out doing, done it way before now. Like, you know what? Let's talk about that for a minute.
1: Right.
0: Men, I just got to ask the men, why y'all do that? Why y'all wait till like the last minute? Like, they be trying to find, it be so funny because they be trying to hit the little folk up on the corner. They got the little, things that they done made. Mm-hmm. And it's last minute. So they know you need, if you here, you need it. So what they do, they give you like some little slippers, a bottle of shampoo, baby bubble bath, a little pack of candy, and something else. And they charge you like $50.
1: Yeah. But you know, man, that is a good question, man. You know, why do we, well, should I say most of us? I'm going to just say we. Why do we wait to the last minute? That's a good question. I mean, it's always, for me, if I'm doing some last minute, something like that, which when shopping is involved, it always seems like, you know, oh, I got time. I know what I'm going to get.
0: Yeah.
1: And then when it's D-Day,
0: and it ain't
1: you
0: there.
1: Go get it. Everybody's jumbled up together. Like you said, something that you're supposed to get ain't there. You knew you should have got that the other day when you saw it.
0: When you saw it, dog. Yep. You know, I think, and women, let me say this too, women. When they doing it like that, I don't think it's that they don't care.
1: Right.
0: I don't think that they don't care. I just think that, you know, like you just said, you know, you think you got time.
1: Yeah, we got time. You know, I can pick that up, anytime.
0: Anytime, you know, I got time.
1: And that's what it is.
0: And then, before you know it, the day of, you run around and you can't go home empty handed. So you got to find something. You got to try to figure out some type of a way to try to put something together. If you can't find one of them folk on the street, you got to find some type of way to put, if it ain't nothing but going to like Family Dollar and buy a whole lot of stuff and throw it in the bag and then, you know, put the little stuff in it with a little card. You got to figure something out. You know, sometimes it's kind of, I'm just saying to the women, I don't think that it's last minute because they don't care. I just think that sometimes they just feel like I got enough time or, you know, this is going to be here when I get back. Yep. Or it could be one of the things where they kind of like, hey, you know what? I got to wait till I get paid. And then they go running. Depends on what their finances is like. Yep. You never know. Yep.
1: Yeah, that could be true. Yeah, that could be true too. But like I say, you know, a lot of times, you know, we kind of look at it like we just said, you know, we got time. You know, I can scoot back in here. I've already peeped out the scene. So I can scoot back in here, you know, a couple of days later and I can pick it up. It's going to be here. You know, that's the mentality we got because, you know, we don't be in store shopping all the time like women do.
0: Yeah, so for real. Yeah. And then too, you know, let me say this too. I know here's the controversial part about that. If you only act like loving one day a year, if you act like you really love somebody one day, is that really love?
1: No.
0: Or the performance? Like you dig what I'm saying? Like, yeah. Because you got to show it more than just that one day. But you know what? I'm going to tell y'all what the women going to do. I'm going to give y'all the game. They're going to take it. That's what they're going to do.
1: Yeah.
0: They're going to take exactly what you give them. They're going to be like,

0: Like, then what they gonna say, dog? Thank you.
1: Yeah.
0: So I'm just saying, man, you gotta, it's the way you gotta do it, man. It's the way you gotta do it. All right. Now, culture says if you're single on Valentine's Day, you're lacking. God says, I have loved thee with an everlasting love, Jeremiah 31 and verse 3. So basically, your value is not tied to a relationship. Some people get that mixed up, but they ain't got somebody by a certain time, you know, my clock ticking and all that. And, you know, they going through this whole panic about, you know, well, I'm going to be 50 and by myself. And I'm going to do, don't base all that on Valentine's Day.
1: Right.
0: That's because
1: you got the wrong one.
0: Yeah. Because Valentine's Day, as we just told you, ain't really based on true love anyway. We just choose it. This one, these ones, we just choose to look the other way. Even though you got the history over here telling you everything, we choose to look this way because it's, you know, just more, it's more peaceful for you. Let me say it that way.
1: Right.
0: You know.
1: Yeah, yeah, like I said, you know, they end up, like you said, you end up being on a rush like that. Like I said, you end up with the wrong person.
0: Yeah.
1: Because you trying to match somebody else's energy.
0: Because yeah.
1: They, you know, they've been together for years or however long they've been. And they looking all lovey-dovey for, you know, for Valentine's Day or whatever. And then you feel like you need somebody and you rush into something. It ain't gonna, yeah. Might not be what you think it is. So if you single on Valentine's Day, don't worry about that. You know.
0: Yeah.
1: Your time will come.
0: But you think about it, man. If you need a holiday to express affection, you might have some type of a problem, consistency problem with something. Some is missing and you need to figure out what it is and fix it real quick.
1: Yep.
0: Especially if you are married and you're looking for that to express affection. There's one day a year something wrong. So I'm just saying, bro, y'all just listen to what we say and just look the other way this particular holiday, man. Just do what please do. And look, we're going to be right back. We're going to finish this up for real this time after the break, y'all.
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0: Welcome back to Man Talk, yes, 133 with Shaul and Daryl. Tonight, we're talking about Valentine's Day. It's not what you think. But let's close with this, bro. Let's close with this. Right, my people are destroyed for lack of knowledge. Hosea 4:6. Now, this ain't about canceling Valentine's Day. It's about me and him bringing y'all awareness, you know, about what it's really, really about. You know what I'm saying? It's about bringing them. It's about celebrating like a covenant, a love covenant, a covenant of love. Like, for example, like we talked earlier, you know, do what you got to do. Mm-hmm. You know what I'm saying? Mm-hmm. I mean, we know what it's about. I'm just telling you, and he's telling you, mm-hmm, that there's a history behind it that you need, yep, to be aware of. That's it.
1: Yeah.
0: That's all I'm saying. There's a history, yeah, behind, man, it, bro.
1: Hey, man, you got, like I told the bros earlier, man, you got to do what you got to do, fellas.
0: Yeah.
1: I mean, you know, it's what it, yeah, is. I mean, you know, even though there's always some history behind some stuff that ain't,
0: yeah,
1: popular.
0: Yeah, for sure.
1: Yeah, that ain't popular, but it's the history.
0: It's what it is.
1: It's what it is, though. So you can't go in there. You can't go in there tomorrow night or Saturday or whatever and be like, hey.
0: Yeah.
1: We heard the guys on the show, Man Talk 133, you know, they gave us the history, you know, like, you know, you know, hey, don't do that, bro.
0: We
1: like what they always say, don't try this at home.
0: Do not try this at home. Please don't. I'm just giving y'all history. Like, you know, it's like questions that, you know, you have, like, you know, mm-hmm, by knowing the history of it, do you feel like Valentine's Day is evil? Or is it neutral?
1: Right.
0: Now, which one do you think? Which side you lean on? Because the first part of it was straight up evil.
1: Yeah.
0: Is what it is.
1: So they came in and glossed it over. You know, I guess it kind of make it neutral. The best, yeah, way they can or whatever.
0: Yeah.
1: You know what I'm saying? Because like you said, that first pope, I forgot his name, but.
0: Yeah, Gellius, I think, yeah, the first.
1: He had to do what he had to do to kind of like, you know, cover up the bad stuff. Almost like people always say with Thanksgiving.
0: Yeah, you know, yeah, for sure.
1: They present you the turkey for Thanksgiving, but we all know what happened on Thanksgiving.
0: Yeah, exactly. You
1: know, but we still ain't stopped buying turkeys yet, even though we know.
0: You know what's crazy though, dog? The biggest problem I think we having is we've been commercialized.
1: Yeah.
0: Oh,
1: yeah.
0: And we measure affection by like the price tag, social media posts, display of affections. Now, public displays, like, you know, hey, you know, but to me, that ain't real love.
1: Right.
0: Now, if you got time in the game like we got 30 years and 25 in marriage and just been knowing each other 30 years and you got the amount you got in, yeah. You look past the price tag, because if they want it, you're going to be like, you know, I'm going to go ahead and get that. But for the bros that's just starting out, bro, stop looking at the price tag. Mm-hmm. You got to use wisdom when you're doing that, because I can go and tell you right now, it's going to be seasonal. That's a little seasonal relationship you in, because once, like you said earlier, once the money dry, they say bye. That's it.
1: Yeah, man. I tell people, man, of course everybody gonna get their, you know, their wives sniffing.
0: Yeah.
1: Something expensive, you know.
0: Yeah.
1: You know, they gonna get them something, you know, from time to time or whatever. But if you got one that demands,
0: yeah,
1: like, let's say like you can't spend no less than $1,000 or $2,000 on me.
0: Yeah, there's something wrong.
1: Yeah, it might be. You might, hey, well, if you already locked in with it on and being married with, mm-hmm, somebody like that, that's always about that money, you might be in trouble, bro. I don't know what to tell you, but
0: in the long
1: guys,
0: run,
1: like you said, the new guys is coming in. If you got somebody that's like that right there, that's just like, money, grand here, $2,000 here. You can't spend no less than this on me. You might want to weigh your options, dog.
0: For sure. I'm telling you, man, because think about this, man. Love is it ain't seasonal. It's sacrificial.
1: Right.
0: It's patient. It's daily. You don't need, for the people that's listening, you don't need February 14th to validate your relationship.
1: Right.
0: If you're single, you ain't less valuable.
1: Right.
0: You know what I'm saying? Exactly. You know what you're going to do? Well, you know what you're going to do? Say like Valentine's Day is Friday. So it's Saturday, Valentine's Day, right? You know what you're going to do? Sunday the 15th. The same thing you do any other day.
1: Yep.
0: Monday the 17th. And the same thing that you normally do. And if you don't understand that, mm-hmm. I can't help you. It's just what it is, dog. So,
1: yeah, man. And in society, man, like we spoke on it earlier, man. This society, man, is just so social media. You got them so pumped up, man. It's like
0: mm-hmm.
1: you know everything they get. You know it got to be for the gram or like I said, Facebook or whatever.
0: For sure,
1: you know what I'm saying, like you got to show everybody that you bought her a car or you know or. This big ring or whatever, you know what I'm saying? Like, you ain't got to show that. When they see it, they'll know it when they see it. You ain't got to, you know, broadcast that. So that make other people now this girl, like if you got somebody that's like that for the young bros, you got your homeboy got a girl that's like that. Now,
0: mm-hmm.
1: when she get through hijacking him, now your girl gonna be looking at his, you know, his girl and be like, yo, what you gonna do?
0: Yeah, you got to top that.
1: Yeah, you got, it's all about competition, dog. So
0: you got to top that, homie.
1: Yeah, young bros, y'all got to stand clear of that, bro. Or if you don't, you're going to be miserable. I'm just going to tell you. You know.
0: Now, but you right, 1,000%. I got some questions before we get out of here, though. mm-hmm. If we remove marketing, if we remove the pressure, if we remove expectations, what do you think the love would still stand? Will it still show up? Would they still choose them if they didn't buy the expensive ring, the expensive bag, the expensive shoes, the expensive car, and the expensive? Do you think they'd still choose them?
1: No. No.
0: You know what I'm saying?
1: Yeah.
0: I think culture has taught us to perform love instead of living it. Like they acting like they in love, mm-hmm. but they really ain't really in love. They just, mm-hmm. long as you keep the gifts coming, we good. Yeah. We good. So now, before we get out of here, I want to go back to the top, right? Because I want y'all to really understand what, let me go back to the other side, because I got two different things going on, dog. Right? Okay. So we're going to go back to this right here. Where am I at, bro? We're going to go to this right here. I know you're tired of hearing this word, Doc, but we're going to say it again. Lupercalia. Yo, fertility, blood, and ritual. Animal sacrifices. Priests cutting goat skins into strips. Men striking women to promote fertility. Mm-hmm. It was about fertility rituals and sensual energy, y'all. Mm-hmm. It was nothing about love.
1: Right.
0: So I'm saying all this to say before we get out of here, if you love somebody, you love them. It ain't one particular day of the year that's going to determine whether you love them more or less. Mm-hmm. I think you personally, you know, if you get into say like a something blow up, y'all have a little big argument, you know, you're more apt to go through your phases, but you still gonna still love them. You know what I'm saying? But if you got that made up love, you're done, because that ain't what Valentine's Day was built on. It was never built on that. The Pope and Jeffrey Chancellor is the ones y'all need to blame for. Don't blame Charles and Daryl.
1: Right.
0: Don't
1: you said, man, it was so bad, man. Like I said, the Pope and the dude Jeffrey, they had to come back, and with definitely the Pope, he had to come back,
0: rebrand it up. He had to rebrand it. You know what I'm yes. saying? So this is a history lesson for tonight, y'all. Hey, y'all can do. I'm telling y'all what I'm gonna do. I'm looking the other way on this one. I don't feel like sleeping on no couch and none of that. So hey, bro, I'm looking the other way. Plus, we've been doing it for so many years, where it's just like you kind of just like it's just part of your makeup now. You know what I'm saying? Bro. It's part of your nature, your DNA.
1: Yeah. Hey, bros, we're gonna run this by y'all again. Hey, listen, fellas. You know,
0: talk to them, Doc.
1: We just doing a history lesson and, you know, a little barbershop talk. But don't get caught slipping.
0: Do not do it.
1: Don't get caught slipping. You better go ahead on and get your Valentine's Day gifts tomorrow. If you ain't already got them, you better go ahead and get them tomorrow.
0: And listen, and women, if he, you know, if he last minute, it ain't like he don't care less. And he got caught up. He lost track of his days, or he thought he had enough time to get it. You know what I'm saying? That's all I'm saying to y'all. Hey, thank y'all for joining Man Talk 133 with Shaw and Dura. Hey, y'all check us out on all our platforms, man.
1: Yes, just sir.
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1: Spotify.
0: 130. There you go. All of them. Hey, man, y'all shout us out. Y'all check us out, man. Hey, until next time, thanks for joining Man Talk 133 with Shaw and Dura. Until next time, we out. God bless y'all. Peace.
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8: 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We're here to give our veterans a voice. 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Giving our veterans a voice. Let's

0: All right, welcome to the Hot Takes with the Murph Man. I am the Murph Man with my co-host Connor. How are we doing today, Connor?
1: I'm doing better today. How you doing, Murph Man?
0: Good. What do you mean you're doing better? Better than when?
1: When I went to the hospital.
0: Well, okay. How long has it been?
1: Well, I was still having some symptoms, but when I went to my checkup, I'm better.
0: You're good. It's been 2 weeks. Can you believe it already?
1: Yeah, that's crazy.
0: 2 weeks ago, you got out of the hospital. I'm glad you're doing better, man. I was worried about you.
1: Thank you.
0: A little bit. Not too much. Just a little bit.
1: Just a little bit.
0: Yeah. All right. There's so much going on right now. I don't know where I'm going to go today, but let's talk about this real quick. We're talking about the secret sauce of college success. It's not about being the smartest person in the room. I've said this several times. It's about being strategic and planning. And before we get there, I want to make sure everyone knows I am the Murph Man. You are Connor. Mm-hmm. We are the co-hosts of the Hot Takes of the Murph Man podcast. And our opinions are our opinions alone. Sometimes we'll say something that you'll find controversial. Sometimes you'll find stuff that you'll disagree with what we say. There's nothing wrong with that. If you want to join the show, call us at 915-201-0887. We'd be happy to hear from you. If you want to email us at murphman@purehottakes.com, you can do that as well. You can go to our socials at any Pure Hot Takes social medias, and you can message us there as well. So we hope everyone enjoys our show today. But I just wanted to, again, our views are our views alone. We are not experts, although we pretend to play them on TV.
1: Hmm.
0: You know, and sometimes some of the language might slip out. Not intentional, but it does. I do my best in editing to try to fix that, but just giving you guys a heads up right now, if you're listening, you never know what we're going to be talking about, right?
1: True.
0: You know, but before we get started, what's going on in the world today?
1: What is going on in the world?
0: We're bombing Iran.
1: Well, I don't know if you want to talk about politics.
0: Well, no, we're not talking about politics.
1: That's technically politics. Well, no, I lie.
0: That's a current event. Now we talk about the reasons they're bombing Iran. That's politics.
1: Okay.
0: But you know, back in 1990, when we started, Iraq invaded Kuwait, and we were doing all that stuff with Saddam Hussein, we had a thing called Desert Shield. Right. And back then we had a general of the army called Norman Schwarzkopf. And the Desert Shield was to protect and make a blockade, right? A shield, much like our heat shields. Then I went and bought a sweatshirt that says Desert Shield, right? Because, you know, military, right? All that stuff. As I'm getting home, I turn on the news, we're bombing Iraq. It became Desert Storm. Oh my gosh.
1: That's funny.
0: It really was. It was. But the thing about Schwarzkopf, he went in there and he just laid waste to everyone for like 168 hours, I think. I don't remember. That number just came to my head right now. I don't know if that's even a real number or not. But we just leveled everything, right? I don't know how bad we're going into Iran. We'll see tomorrow. But I'm hoping they do what we did, because we had air superiority. There was hardly anything, although there were still some lots of injuries and lots of deaths, unfortunately. But I hope it doesn't get that bad here. You know, I hope it doesn't start a world war either. You just never know. So
1: I hope not.
0: We were talking about nuclear bombs last week. That's the whole reason that they're invading Iran, because they don't want to stop their nuclear bombs. It's not the first time we've done this, and it won't be the last, but it is what it is. What else is going on, Connor? Anything else?
1: No, not that I know of. I don't know any current events.
0: Oh, well, I got to tell y'all, I've told you about stream915.com, where we stream our content here. It's a paid subscription. You got to pay to see us. All right. Right now you're getting it for free if you're watching it right now. If you're not, check out stream915.com. We're going to go live tomorrow with our episodes. All right. And March 8th, we're going to have a grand opening at the Shops at Solana, the old Sunderland Park Mall. I got to tell you, I cannot wait for that, Connor.
1: Really?
0: Yeah. What was I working on yesterday?
1: The animation for the intro. No. Would that count as an intro?
0: Well, yeah. I was working on a new podcast and a new radio station show that we're going to be doing.
1: Well, yeah.
0: Yeah, so I'm going to be doing stuff from the studio there at Sun and Park Mall, or I should say Shops at Solana. So next week, we'll give you guys more details on when everything's going to happen. So if you're interested in coming out to meet the Murph Man, meet Connor, you're welcome to come on out, and we'd be happy to have you. You know, but what do you think, Connor? You think it's time to ignite the fuse?
1: Yes, sir. I think so. It is.
0: Let's ignite the fuse.
2: Stop studying harder. Start studying smarter. Today, we are talking about academic survival secrets, office hours, study hacks, and active learning. The most successful students aren't always the smartest. They're the most strategic. This episode reveals the underrated tools and techniques that can turn average study sessions into academic breakthroughs. The fuse is lit. Murph Man, take the mic.
0: Stop studying harder. Start studying smarter. What does that mean, Connor? What do you think? Well, today we're going to be talking about academic survival secrets, such as using teachers' office hours, study hacks, active learning. Okay. Mm-hmm. Most successful students aren't always the smartest. They're just most strategic. They're the ones who know how the system works. All right. Let's talk about some of these tools that we're going to be talking about, some techniques we can turn the average study sessions into academic breakthroughs. That's the whole purpose of today. Now, you're going to say, like, well, what do you mean? Oh, we got a lot to talk about today because everyone is different.
1: Yeah.
0: Okay. You ever heard of everybody is different? Everybody is different. Everyone is different. You know, when you're studying, we're going to talk about technology, zeros and ones, binary. Get it? Everyone is different.
1: No.
0: Boo. You know, hey, you know, speaking of being sick, what do you call a seven that's sick?
1: What?
0: 6'7". Okay, I haven't done that in forever. I
1: already knew what you were doing. I'm like, please don't.
0: Anyway, we're going to be talking about study hacks, and it's a little more in depth into it because next week we're going to be talking about how to write a college paper. You know, and that is something a lot of people don't know how to do. So we're definitely going to be talking about that. And before I get started, I want to give two shout outs to Angela Rodriguez and Dweezy720, my two top fans. I really appreciate you guys. I want to say thank you for listening. I appreciate all the likes and comments, you guys. I know you don't worry about that kind of stuff, but, you know, I want to give them a shout out. You know, I have a few others that do that every now and then. And, of course, we got, you know, my friend Javi, which will be on the show with us next week.
1: For the paper?
0: No. We're actually going to have a Grammy-nominated producer coming in to talk to us about shows and stuff and the people he knows. So that's going to be the second half of our show next week. How cool is that?
1: Oh. Okay.
0: Right?
1: Here?
0: No, it's going to be online. He's in California. Okay. But Javi's been talking up our show, and the guy's like, I want to come on his show. Like, right on, man. So, yeah, we're going to talk about writing college papers and everything, but it'll be a fairly quick session, and the second half of the show will be all Grammy-produced music and stuff. So, what do you think about that?
1: Yeah, sounds good.
0: You know, because I'm going to be doing my own DJ show, so it's like I have some stuff I want to work on there, see what he has to say. But anyway, I think it's time we get to the question on everyone's mind today. It's called the burning question.
2: The best way to ask. Today's burning question is, what is the most effective way to study for a test? A. Rereading your notes multiple times. B. Highlighting important sections in a textbook. C. Quizzing yourself on the material. D. Attending every lecture. What's the flashpoint, Murph Man,

0: but it is C. Quizzing yourself on the material. You know, we can reread, we can highlight all we want. Those are passive learning techniques. You know, create a false sense of security. Active recall and quizzing yourself is the most effective way to strengthen your brain's ability to memorize and retrieve information. Because it's memory and recall. You have to learn how to store it, and you have to learn how to recall it. All right? Mm-hmm. And when you think about this, okay, let me explain to you a little bit more about what this means. When, let's go back to your high school day. You had to take the TSIA, Texas College Entrance, whatever you want to call it, right?
1: Mm-hmm.
0: And we were sitting there and we were talking about the more complex stuff in math, which I couldn't help you with really, right? But we sat there and we talked about it. And I quizzed you. I didn't say, Connor, I want you to go and look at these notes and reread them. I just said, we're going to start quizzing you on this. I just started talking to you about it, right? The next day you went and took the test. Do you remember what happened?
1: I mean, I passed.
0: Yes, but how was it? How did it go? Do you remember? There's two parts of the test. You got to get the first part. If you get really good on the first part, then the test is over.
1: Yeah. And then
0: if you don't, then you got to get into the second part where it's more detailed and more work. And then based on your score.
1: That's just the quiz itself.
0: Yeah. So, but you did the diagnostic. How fast were you? Like 20 minutes?
1: Yeah. And it won't, maybe less, but maybe it does take like 30 minutes.
0: Okay. So. Yeah. So probably a little, maybe 15. And when you told the counselors you were done, they're like, what? You know, like, you should have taken your time. And you're like, I'm done. I already passed. I'm good. You know, had we sat there and I said, okay, Connor, let's work on the math. Let's do this over and over. Write it down. Highlight it. Read it. That wasn't effective. It really isn't. Because you don't know what you're highlighting. Right? You don't have your highlighted notes in front of you. So when you're sitting there and you're highlighting everything, test time comes. You don't have those notes. Why bother highlighting? Why sit there and just read over and over and over again? Now, I will tell you, when I was going for a master's degree, and I've told you this story before, I was working to be a counselor for adults. And they told me on my comprehensive exam there was going to be two kids, which I knew nothing about kids. And in 1 week, I studied everything I could about kids. I ignored everything for adults because I knew everything already. And I said, that sounds so conceited, but I mean, I've been doing this already for 15 years, you know, so I already knew psychology. When I sat there and I tried looking at the different theories, there's Piaget, there's Freud, you know, and then there's Erikson. And Erikson is a theory that I have a hard time with. I have always had a hard time remembering the eight stages.
1: What are the eight stages?
0: Oh, God. No, see? But industry versus inferiority. And, you know, I cannot recall them off the top of my head. Erikson is one of those. I can't. Mm. Okay. Before the test, I was studying. I had my flashcards. I had my wife quizzing me. I had my friends quizzing me. I could not get it. To this day, it's like a mental block for me. The test came. I sat there. And I said, okay. Erikson's theory. And I said the first one. And as we went on, boom, boom, boom, boom, boom, I remembered it. And that moment of like, wow, I got it. I understand it now. Was so cool. You know, I didn't highlight stuff. I quizzed myself constantly all week long. You know, and a comprehensive exam, I told you, was a 4-hour test. We had to write essays. Those little blue books for essays, I used like 6 of them.
1: Oh, God.
0: Okay, I was writing a lot of stuff. But I knew the material. It wasn't that hard for me. You know, but the kid stuff. Well, and by the way, on the final exam, they decided to have an adult. So the week that I spent studying was wasted.
1: Oh. Wait, they had a what? Adult?
0: Well, you had an adult and the kid. Because I was studying to be adults, you had people working with kids. Because it's a school counselor program. So you're going to be a school counselor working with kids, or you could become a licensed professional counselor, LPC, or National Certified Counselor, NCC, and become a therapist with the same degree. You just have to do 12 more hours or 15 more hours, whatever it is. And so like I got 51 graduate hours because I had to get my degree for license and everything. I don't blame everyone for my license, you know, but So studying, you have to quiz yourself. That's the only way you're going to learn. Sitting there reading a book, you know, you need to be doing your work during the semester so that when you get to it, it comes naturally. Mm. If that makes sense.
1: Yeah, it does.
0: All right, so I'll tell you what. Let's get on and let's talk about today's hot take.
2: Value is the only relevant metric. Today's hot take is this. Cramming is self-sabotage, not studying. The fastest way to get an A without spending all night studying is to start your study session by taking the final exam, testing yourself before you review. Murph Man, it's your turn to fan the flames.
0: If you wait till the last minute to study and you have to cram, it's too late. It's too late. It doesn't work that way. Okay, you need to work on the class all semester long. It's an overnight thing is not going to work. You're in college now. It's a real thing, you know. Start your study session by taking the exam. I know it sounds so stupid. You've heard of a pretest, right? Well, that pretest gives you a gauge of where you are. You know, if you go in and, like, you know, I like to use AI, right? Mm-hmm. Literally, a Gemini. You can be sitting down in bed, just talking to Gemini, and be like, hey, just re-upload your notes, whatever you can, and it'll review your notes for you and come back and give you quizzes. And you can talk about, there's apps you can use too, like Quizlet and Anki and all that, right? We'll talk about that later. But, you know, you can ask yourself the questions, and that's the best way to study. Now, when you have to do the work, that's hard. You gotta go online and say, okay, give me a question with this for math or chemistry or physics or whatever. And you have to actually work it out. That's different. That's memorization. Okay. On TikTok, have you seen that guy who does physics stuff? Like he'll see someone jumping a car on a sand dune, right?
1: Oh.
0: And he's like, let's see if this is even possible. Well, we know that is a Toyota Tacoma, whatever vehicle. The measurements are this much. We know he's traveling this distance because he can measure the car and then measure a distance outright and say, okay, he's going this fast. The angle he's going at is this angle. You know, and he starts giving this whole like physics rundown.
1: Okay.
0: And tells you if it's real or not. And it was an RC car. Right. But yeah, he does all this stuff and he just talks about it and it just comes like so naturally to him. And I'm just like, this makes zero sense to me, you know? But when you need to learn formulas, you just need to learn them. It's memorization, but it's also being able to retrieve them whenever you need to. Like doing math. Like right now, I mentioned binary, right?
1: Well, yeah, the zeros and ones.
0: I do not remember how it all works. I don't remember binary. I know it's zeros and ones and eight categories and, you know, how they double. I know how to count it. Adding them together, you know, doing the math with them. Okay, I can do real basic stuff.
1: Yeah.
0: But to turn on gates and stuff in electronics, I don't remember how to do any of that anymore. You know, technology has changed so much since I started. You know, it's like, yeah, in my day, we had to ride a bike to get engine, you know, electricity in the house.
1: Shut up.
0: Yeah. You know, but yeah, so we're going to get into a lot more detail here as we go along. You know, that's our hot take for the day is, you know, cramming is just wasting no time. But before we dive deeper and we need to make sure that we're on the same page, we're going to pause here, go on break. And when we come back, we're going to talk about laying down the coals. Stay tuned.
3: It's time for a break. Hot Takes with the Murph Man will return after these messages.
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0: 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I was inspired by Ryan Spencer's song Make 220 Again. I'd like to remind you that help is always available 24/7, 365. 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There will always be someone ready to listen. Remember, you are not alone.
1: We are back.
2: We are back. How are we doing? How was the break, Hunter?
3: It was good. I just stretched my legs a little bit.
2: Yeah, we need to do that every now and then, right?
3: Yeah.
2: So I'll tell you what, let's upgrade our study game, Connor. What does that mean? Well, we're back, and we need to talk about our definitions, our terms we're going to be using throughout the show today, in a section called Laying Down the Coals.
4: Define your value. Define the ask. Before we dig in, let's clarify some of the key terms we'll be using today while laying down the coals. Active recall, the process of actively stimulating your memory during the learning process. Instead of passively reading, you force your brain to retrieve the answer. Spaced repetition, a learning technique where you review material at increasing intervals over time. This fights the forgetting curve and cements long-term memory. Office hours, dedicated time set aside by professors for students to ask questions and get help. It is the most underutilized resource on campus. Now that the coals are laid, Murph Man, let's discuss the foundation.
2: The terms, all right? The coals, the foundation of what we're going to be talking about today. Active recall, the process of actively stimulating your memory during the learning process. Instead of just passively reading, you forced your brain to learn to retrieve the information it's looking for. Do you remember what osmosis is, Connor?
3: Nope. Never heard of it.
2: Absorbing chemicals through the skin.
3: Oh.
2: I used to lay down with my book under my pillow, hoping I would just absorb all my knowledge. Didn't work.
3: Maybe you have to use a book as a pillow. Skin to skin.
2: Yeah, maybe it had to be skin to skin contact. Yeah. That's funny. My God. That's funny. Next thing is spaced repetition, a learning technique where you review material at increasing intervals over time, and this fights the forgetting curve and segments of long-term memory. And then you have office hours, dedicated time set aside by professors for students to ask questions and get help. It's the most underutilized resource on campus. All right. Why is that so important, Connor, going to talk to your teachers?
3: Because you need to get a good connection with them, and if you need help, it's good to talk to them.
2: It is. It is. I've told you, don't be scared to go to your teachers, okay? That's the worst thing you can do, is to be scared of going to your teachers.
3: I've only been scared of going to, like, one. I don't know.
2: I was a graduate student when I was scared of going to my teacher, so I get it. I'm not going to sit here and bash you for that. But the thing is that active recall, okay, is the steady working toward learning. All right, let's talk about memory and retrieval real quick, okay? Mm-hmm. Input comes into your brain. We have input from all this stuff going on around us. Like, for example, your eyes see your nose every day, 24 hours a day that you're awake. You're looking at your nose. But do you actually see your nose? No. Your brain has learned to block that part out, so you don't see your nose.
3: Ooh.
2: Okay. You've been to concerts, right? After a while, you're talking very loudly, right? Because your sound is deafening. But what about a sound that's repetitious? Like, let's say someone jackhammering outside of the house. Brrr, right?
3: Yeah.
2: After a while, you don't hear it anymore.
3: Well.
2: Trust me. No. Well, that's my point. You hear it, but you don't register it anymore. It's in here.
3: Yeah.
2: But your brain's like, we don't need to remember that information, right?
3: Yeah.
2: When they were doing the construction here on the road behind us, do you remember when we had the earthquakes? The whole house would shake with whatever they were drilling over there.
3: Yeah.
2: That was like you know, interesting, right?
3: That's a little different.
2: Yeah, because all of a sudden the ground would shake. all our beer, liquor bottles and everything would just rattle. And it was weird. It was different.
3: It scared me, yeah.
2: Yeah, you know. And let's not forget the actual explosion we had a block away from our house, right?
3: No.
2: That was just a loud noise.
3: Not even a block. That's like literally two doors down. Literally like two or three houses.
2: The house behind us had a building behind it that had an explosion. Yeah.
3: But I meant like even then, like house to house to house. It's like almost there. So
2: yeah. So that was a loud sound that just came out of nowhere. You're gonna register that, okay? But your brain does all this stuff for you day in, day out. You don't even realize what it's doing. And part of it is everything you see and do is put into your memory. It's stored. Yeah. Then there's short-term and long-term memory. Short-term is, you know, a few seconds to a minute. Then long-term memory is longer than 5 to 10 minutes and forever longer, right? Mm-hmm. Everything goes into your brain. At some point, your brain says, we don't need to know this, and it drops it. It decays. It just destroys it. Doesn't, you know, keep it. But the short-term memory, like, for example, if I tell you, repeat three numbers to me, 1, 2, 3, 1, 2, 3, you know, okay. 5 minutes later, I come back and go, what were those three numbers I told you to remember? What? Right?
3: Yeah.
2: This has happened to everybody. When you do multi-factor authentication, the 2FA, it tells you, what's the code? And you go to the code, and you're used to either a four-digit number, right, or a six-digit number, and then they end up giving you, like, an eight-digit number with letters. You're like, oh, crap. Hold on. Way 2 7, right? You got to go back and forth between the app to write it. You know, our brain doesn't learn how to do that. But when we're remembering stuff, it's storing it and learning how to retrieve it. For example, if I give you a phone number, okay, mm-hmm. Let's give out our number again. Someone wants to call 915-201-0887, right? That's how you give a phone number. Now, I want you to think about this. I'm going to give you the same number, right? 915. Hold on. No, let me give the number. 915-270-887. What? Right? Because it's not given to you the way your brain is used to receiving it. Same numbers, but not the same way. Another example is your stupid alphabet. When I say stupid alphabet, I'm going to sing the alphabet song real quick, okay?
3: Okay.
2: A, B, C, D, E, F, G, H, I, J, K, L, M, N, O, P, Q, R, S, T, U, V, W, X, Y, and Z, right? Do yours.
3: No, that's mine.
2: No, it's not. You were doing something weird yesterday or the other day.
3: Oh. A, B, C, D, E, F, G. H I J K L M N O P Q R S T U V W X Y Z.
2: Same letters.
3: Yeah.
2: Same letters. But all of a sudden, your rhythm is different than mine, and my brain's like, wait, what?
3: Because I remember on TikTok, kindergartners are learning it like that. So.
2: Oh, there's a few ways of learning stuff now, you know?
3: Well, but like a while ago, so it's like, I don't know. You say alphabet and that just pops up in my head. So all I think about is just, yeah, I don't say it fast.
2: Right, but it's a different rhythm. Is it wrong? No, it's just different. You know, core math, learning how to do those things, learn how to use an abacus or whatever the case may be. You know, there's so many different ways to learn stuff. But you have to figure out which way your brain works. That's the most important thing here. I'm pretty good at memory. I can recall pretty good stuff, pretty good details. When I'm counseling somebody, you know, I'm working with them over years, I might come back and see them, you know, 5 years later. I have a pretty good memory of what I was talking to them about, you know. When I'm a counselor and you're talking to someone, the worst thing you can do is I'll say something like, hey, so what do you do for a living again? Oh, I'm a teacher. Oh. And like, how does that work? I'm like, we talked about this last session. You don't remember? It's really annoying as a patient to have your counselor not really understand you, right? Now, as a counselor, you don't expect your patient to remember things you say. You know, like, do you remember when I do this with you all the time? Not as a patient, a counselor, but I'll say, hey, do you remember when we talked about this? You're like, no. You don't even try to recall it. You don't try to retrieve it.
3: If it's not familiar and I don't have a picture in my head of what you said, then no.
2: Well, a couple episodes ago, we were talking about racial thoughts and racial comments and everything. Do you remember that?
3: No.
2: Now, watch this. I'm going to say one word. It's going to trigger the whole memory. Blue.
3: Blue.
2: Go to...
3: Blue. Blue.
2: See, <Yeah. laughs> if you can remember a certain thing... Actually, Javi was mentioning that last night. He thought that was funny. You see that? Just that right retrieval cue brings everything flooding back.
3: I was like, blue. I'm like, first thing I thought of, blue whale. Ocean.
2: Blue waffle. Don't ever look at blue waffle.
3: I'm looking it up right now on your computer.
2: You can, but you don't want to. Trust me.
3: I've seen it.
2: All right. But yeah, you know, having the right retrieval cue is so important. Like I was saying about Erickson earlier, that very first stage, the very first page is inferiority versus industry. Are you going to do things on your own or not? You know, it's like, okay, that's what I remember. I don't even know if that's right or not. I'll be honest. Do me a favor. Look up Erickson with a K. E-R-I-K-S-O-N. And what's the first stage? Because we're talking about it. Let's talk about
3: it.
2: E-R-I-K-S-O-N.
3: The stages or what are you talking about?
2: Give me the first stage.
3: All right, images. Okay. Trust versus mistrust.
2: All right. When you're a baby, you are at the mercy of whoever's taking care of you. And by them taking care of you and meeting your needs, you learn to trust or mistrust people. All right, trust. That's the first stage. What's the next one?
3: Autonomy versus shame and doubt.
2: Autonomy versus shame and doubt. All right. Autonomy. You start learning to walk, you start learning to potty train, right? Guess what happens? Mm-hmm. You either learn to do it on your own or you get shamed and it's not a pleasant experience. You should not remember your potty training. It shouldn't be a traumatic experience. You should just learn how

0: but they're exploring their world, right? But if you're that parent that goes, don't do that. You can't go. You got to stay right here with me. You're not going to, what was it again? The stages?
1: Initiative versus guilt.
0: You're not going to, you're going to feel guilty trying to explore your world. You're not going to have that initiative to do things on your own. Okay? What's the next stage?
1: Industry versus inferiority.
0: This is where that gets bigger and you start learning to do things on your own. You start doing things on your own and you learn to be independent. You learn to be industrious or you feel that you can't do anything. Okay. Next stage.
1: Identity versus confusion.
0: Well, who are you? Like, does it show the age bracket there for that?
1: I don't know. 12 to 18.
0: As a teenager. What's the title again?
1: Identity versus confusion.
0: Real confusion. Who are you as a teenager? That is such a big question. You don't know exactly. You know what I mean?
1: Yeah.
0: So you really have to work hard on that. You really have to work hard on it because who are you? You got to learn who you are. And then what's the next stage?
1: Intimacy versus isolation.
0: Dating or being isolated. Pretty simple, right?
1: Yeah.
0: Yeah,
1: and then explanatory. Generatively versus stagnation.
0: Either you grow or you die, and I don't mean like die, but you grow emotionally, knowledge, mature levels, all of that, right? And then the last stage.
1: Integrity versus despair.
0: Yeah, either you're happy about what you've done or you're not. Okay, the real simple breakdown of everything, but that's Erickson's theory. Okay. Trust versus mistrust being the very first stage. Okay, that's the one you got to remember. I remember industry versus inferiority because I worked with middle schoolers and high schoolers. That's where I started looking at Erickson stage. That's why for me, that's the first stage. I don't really worry about all the other ones. Hopefully by then you've already mastered them, you know. Yeah. But that cue is so important because if you have to learn what you're going to teach yourself. Like, for example, what class are you in right now? Discrete structures.
1: Yeah.
0: Can you give me any concept you can think of that comes to mind right now?
1: The quintree.
0: Quintree? I've never even heard of that. But going back to Latin roots, we talked about vocabulary. Quint is five. Tree is branches. So there's five branches?
1: No.
0: Yeah, see? You know. No. But you say Quinn, that comes to mind. Also the Quinjet from the Marvels. Two completely unrelated things. But the word Quinn triggers that memory in me. See that? What else? Give me another class that you're taking that you can think of just one word that and then it brings up the whole class for you or a subject or topic or something.
1: Ooh. Rhetoric and composition, you.
0: Rhetoric and composition, you. What do you mean, you?
1: You.
0: What is that?
1: It's we study on us technically.
0: Okay.
1: And writing essays about literally us. The whole thing is about you.
0: All right.
1: You know what I mean?
0: Yeah.
1: Like, so it's notes and lectures from like other stuff and books maybe. And then we do an essay and putting that into our lives and making it about us.
0: Because you should be an expert on yourself, right?
1: Yeah.
0: You know, last week we were talking about students finding me boring sometimes because I just tell too many stories. Yeah. But I think that's one way to learn. You know, I cover the book stuff, but I cover story stuff. I actually had someone go, this man spoke for 30 seconds and didn't see a damn thing. I was like, wow, you're entitled to your opinion. There's nothing wrong with that. You know, but as a teacher, if you're listening to me, maybe that's not the best way to go all the time. You know, you got to mix it up a little bit. And, you know, as a teacher who's been certified and everything, they teach you how to do that stuff. There's Bloom's taxonomy. There's so many different things you can do to teach people that it's not just your experience. But remember, I was a counselor, became a teacher without any training. And I've been doing it for 25 years now. You know, obviously, my techniques have gotten a lot better when I'm teaching.
1: A lot better.
0: You know, but it's still one of those things.

0: Tell you what, speaking of stories and telling people ourselves, let's hear about a story from the fire in our segment, Story of the Fire.
1: The False Fluency Trap. In today's story from the fire, meet Tasha. She used to reread her notes and highlight her textbook, thinking she knew the material. After bombing a midterm, she switched strategies. She started using flashcards and practice quizzes, forcing herself to answer without looking. Her test scores jumped, and so did her confidence. She learned that a smart strategy is more powerful than a passive one. That was a story from the fire. Murphman, are you feeling the heat?
0: She used to reread her notes and highlight her textbook. Okay, we've talked about this already. That's not the best way to do it. That's the only way she knew how to study. Yeah. After bombing the midterm, she switched strategies. She started using flashcards and practice quizzes and forcing herself to answer without looking, right? Because she had to learn how to retrieve the information. Mm-hmm. Her test scores jumped and so did her confidence. And she learned that a smart strategy is more powerful than any kind of passive one. You have to be active in your learning. It just doesn't come from there, you know?
2: Yeah.
0: And that's what the thing about all of this is. You have to be actively involved in your learning. You know, like I said, the osmosis, you can't lay your head on the book and expect to get the knowledge, you know. You could record yourself, like, you have a screen recorder on your phone, right?
2: Yeah, I do.
0: You can actually record your voice. Why would you want to do that?
2: I don't know. Voice messages. I don't know.
0: Well, you want to leave yourself notes. And you can be talking about it. You can be like, okay, Erickson's theory, first stage, trust versus mistrust, right? And then later on, you can actually have it all recorded and start playing your playlist at night when you go to bed.
2: Oh.
0: And they would you would hear it overnight. What do you think of that?
2: I guess, but I'm going to be asleep, so I won't understand it.
0: Your brain might register it. That's the thing. Your brain's always listening when you're asleep.
2: I don't know about that, but
0: we go back to I'm the college professor.
2: Okay, you're right.
0: You just don't realize what you're hearing. Okay. When you just got to find what works for you. That's the most important thing, is finding what works for you. Mm-hmm. As you're out there and you're doing things, okay, retrieving is how you retrieve. Like I said, sometimes it's just one word. Sometimes it's just an acronym, you know, or what is it called? What's an acronym? But I'm trying to think what the educational phrase is.
2: Well, what's the acronym?
0: Like, if we're going to do SMART goals, you got to be specific, measurable, attainable, realistic, timetable. You know, that's a SMART, S-M-A-R-T, right? But it's an acronym, but there's another word for it. Can you think of what it is?
2: A word.
0: Yeah. Okay. It's I'm going to completely blink. Anyway.
2: I'm going to look it up and be like, what does the acronym mean?
0: Yeah. What's the term for using an acronym when learning? Look that up and let me know what you think it or what it is or what it might be or let's see if it's the word I'm even thinking of. I'm going to hear it. I'm going to be like, that's what it is.
2: Abbreviations?
0: No.
2: Mm-mm.
0: Oh, my God. I'm sorry. This is going to kill me if I don't get this. Look up. Type in S period, M period, A period, R period, T period, you know, goals is also known as a, and that's what it tells you.
2: I hate this. I hate this keyboard.
0: I do too.
2: No.
0: Nothing?
2: Mm-mm.
0: Mnemonic.
2: Mnemonic. That's nowhere.
0: Yeah, P N Dupe mnemonic. PNEUMONIC. Mnemonic device. Yeah, I knew I would remember. See, it's in, it's retrieve. I had to retrieve it. That's proof. That's proof.
2: Mm. We're not mute. How do you say it? Mnemonic.
0: Mnemonic.
2: Mnemonic.
0: What is it? Give the definition.
2: Mnemonic memory technique.
0: Mnemonic.
2: Mnemonic. Mnemonic. Mnemonic.
0: New.
2: New. There's an M though.
0: I know. Okay. Mnemonic.
2: Mnemonic. Okay. They are memory techniques such as acronyms, rhymes, or visualization that helps the brain encode and recall information more easily by connecting new data to establish knowledge.
0: I know you don't speak Spanish, but there's a song that we used to sing when we were kids. Dos y dos son cuatro y cuatro y dos son. It's two and two is four and four and two is six. Right? It was a way to learn how to add numbers and, you know, get to 16. So that mnemonic devices, that's the phrase I could not remember. I even had a little note. And I dropped a post-it note to remind me what it was. Mnemonic devices, you know. Whatever it takes for you to learn the material is what matters. Like, I never learned mnemonic devices. Do you remember my story about the kamikaze in history?
2: Mm-hmm.
0: When I had to learn how to, we were doing World War II and the kamikaze. God, I cannot remember what a kamikaze name was, but I could remember the shots I took in Juarez. You know?
2: Yeah.
0: It's like, yeah, it's that's what recalled my memory was the shots, not the memory of what a kamikaze was. Because I remember hearing it in class, someone saying, a kamikaze is a Japanese pilot that, you know, when he's out of weapons, would kill himself by running into ships or whatnot.
2: Mm.
0: I'm like, oh, is that what the shots are? Yeah, it makes sense. You know, you're really shooting yourself in the foot when you're doing kamikaze shots, right? In my day, you know, we used to do like 10 at a time and whatnot. But when you figure out what it takes for you to learn, don't stick to that. Always learn new stuff as well, Connor, because your brain is constantly growing and constantly learning. And what works today might not work tomorrow. You know, if you can come up with an acronym or a mnemonic device or even just a phrase to remind you of what Erikson's theory is or whatever, you know what I mean? It's one of those things that as you practice it, you'll get better at retrieving stuff.
2: Mm-hmm.
0: There's, like, for example, there's people that can tell you a day of the week. You give them a date, you know, like April 2nd, 1922, and they're like, oh, that was a Tuesday. There's a formula to use for that. You know, like if it's this day, this year, odd number, this, you know, there's, I forget how it's done, but they retrieve information very quickly. You know, there's also games people play to do math and learning, you know, just there's so many different ideas out there on how to store and retrieve your information.
2: Yeah.
0: But what do you think works best for you?
2: I don't know. I'm still figuring it out, but I guess AI helps me.
0: What?
2: Just the okay, like if I missed a lecture, I would just put the recording onto Turbo and then it shows me and I'm like, okay.
0: Right.
2: Yeah. I try not doing too much because if I see the word and I just like look at it, I'm like, okay, I know it.
0: Well, one way I think you study better is in groups.
2: No. Well, it's supposed to, but not for me.
0: So let's see if you can think about why that is.
2: I don't know.
0: Because when you're taking the test, you're not in groups.
2: Oh.
0: Hold on.
2: So you, what?
0: No, I just got to show TikTok I'm still here live.
2: I thought you were.
0: No, but I have to do a captcha.
2: Well,
0: to prove that I'm still here.
2: Well, what were you saying?
0: Well, you're studying a group, but you're not in the group during the test. So the environment
2: is different.
0: Yes. Now, I know you don't remember the movie called Beer Fest, right? Mm-mm. But the whole point is a German beer fest, and they're trying to get to it. And the guy who went the year before, he was really drunk when he went. And they were saying, well, you need to be in the same state of mind you were in when you learned it. So they had to get him drunk again to remember how to get to the beer fest. And what's funny is they've been practicing for this beer fest. So they were drinking a lot, right?
2: Oh, I do remember it.
0: And so when they had to get him drunk, he's like, bro, I've been practicing for a beer drinking contest. I need a lot more than this. And they give him like 5 or 6 pitchers of beer.
2: God.
0: But he was able to get drunk and he remembered how to get there. You know, the environment you're in that you're learning is also part of the cue. If you're in your bedroom, your brain isn't thinking this is my study area. So dedicating a time and a space for studying is important. Okay. Sitting there and working on stuff. You know, you don't have to work on your desk. You can work on the kitchen table. You can work on a TV tray. It doesn't have to be a specific desk.
2: Just somewhere you could just place your stuff at.
0: But that you do consistently. So when you go there, you train yourself to learn. Just like when you go to bed, your bed's for sleeping, not for watching TV or playing Xbox or whatever.
2: Yeah. Right?
0: But as you study, you learn, before you know it, you'll be doing different things there. You know. And I'll tell you what. Let's get to those actionable steps called the heat map. And we'll talk more about this.
1: Okay. Start small, win big. The heat map will show you where to focus your efforts for the most impact. Visit office hours early in the semester to build a relationship before you actually need help. Use active recall by closing your book and trying to explain a concept out loud. If you can't explain it simply, you don't know it. Space out your review sessions instead of cramming. Review a topic a day after you learn it, then a week later, then a month later. Use practice exams as your primary study guide. Focus 90% of your time on the questions you got wrong. The map is drawn. Back to Murphman for the next segment.
0: Able to use the office hours, go visit your teachers. The spaced repetition, review material at increasing intervals every day, week, and a month later. So if you study something today, right? Study again on Wednesday and study again on Friday. Then the next week you get new material and you study it that way. Whenever you have your test, you already have 3 intervals that you've practiced. Active recall. Explain concepts out loud without notes, because you have to actually use your brain to talk. Like right now, I was trying to remember a mnemonic device. I didn't have my note. I didn't have my post-it note.
2: Yeah.
0: So I was like, God, I know there's something here that I want to talk about. I don't know. You know, eventually my brain came up with it, right? I retrieved it, but I had to go through a little process. And one of the reasons I remember that is because I said it's a weird spelled word. That's what I remember, mnemonic. You know, and then of course you got the practice exams. Spend 90% of the time on the things you got wrong. Because again, we go back to, you already know what you know. Does that make sense? Think about that for a second. You already know what you know. Why go back and review it? Mm. You're just wasting time studying on something that you don't need to know because you already know it.
2: Yeah.
0: Going back and thinking of memories and things that you do to hang out with people and whatnot, right? It's very interesting because you may not be able to recall people in your life. You know, you may not remember their name or where they live, work, play, how you know them, but you know them from somewhere, right? Yeah. And sometimes they can say, well, we have a mutual friend or whatever. Last night at the bar that we were at, there's the song from White Chicks, whatever.
2: Crazy in Love, yeah.
0: What is it?
2: Crazy in Love.
0: Crazy in Love,
2: by
0: yeah.
2: By Beyonce.
0: And this guy comes up to me, don't know this guy, right? He starts singing it to me. I'm like,
2: oh, okay. That one? That's 1,000 Miles.
0: Oh, that's right. Okay.
2: I thought you were thinking of the dance battle.
0: Oh, no.
2: With Terry Crews?
0: No. No, I miss you. That's what he gives. And sometimes I want, and he puts his head on my shoulder. I'm like, okay, he's drunk, right?
2: I would sing with him.
0: Well,
2: if I could fly.
0: Well, okay. Anyway, that's not the point of the story. So this guy is just like singing to me, right? I don't know who he is from anything. But I'm listening to the song and I'm remembering when I saw White Chicks in the movie and, you know. And then Javi comes over and I'm like, hey, let me introduce you to the Jaime, you know. And Javi's like, what's going on? And this guy, I still don't know, starts to keep singing this song to me, right? I love this song. He starts, and then all of a sudden this girl walks up. She puts her arm around me. And she's like, hey, I got you a beer. And I, you know, I'm one of those, I'm a hugger. So I went and kissed her on the cheek and she said, thank you.
2: Why did you kiss her on the cheek?
0: Because I just did.
2: Okay.
0: And then she walked away with Jaime. And Javi's just like, he's in love with you. She buys you a beer. What do I need to know here?
2: That's funny.
0: It is, right? Now, how do I remember Jaime's name?
2: I don't know.
0: Because I introduced him to Javi. Javi, oh. Jaime, Javi. That guy could walk up to me right now. I wouldn't remember what he looks like. That girl could walk up to me right now. I wouldn't remember what she looks like. But if she were to say, hey, I got you a beer at this bar. Oh, yeah. I remember you.
2: Well, yeah, because no one gives you a beer.
0: Right. And she actually got me a beer that I drink. It was really, it was a little weird.
2: Like, are you sure it wasn't a student or something?
0: No, I haven't taught in a classroom in years.
2: Yeah, that's why.
0: No, it's okay. An old patient is not going to walk up and buy me a beer, although that has happened. It's really awkward. You know, like when I was doing the Geeks Drink and I bumped into that student. Hey, you're Mr. Murphy. I'm like, well, yeah. And he's like, you're my psychology professor. Oh, you remember me? He goes, yeah. Like, that class was so much fun. He says, I said, do you still remember anything? I always ask, is there anything you remember from my class? Because sometimes there's one or two stories kids remember. I say kids, they're not adults, right?
2: Yeah, but you're kids.
0: Yeah. And he goes, well, yeah, I became a sports psychologist because of you. Wow. That's pretty cool. You know, there's another thing. There's a story called Who My Cheese. You know, I love talking about Who Moved My Cheese. And I see, you're always, you know.
2: Every time. It always leads back to the cheese. Oh, my God.
0: Okay. I love the story. I love it. And my favorite story from that is there was a guy who was a sprint car racer. And he had a chance to move up the league and become a higher, like, you know, you got stock cars, dirt track, you know. You remember all the different car levels are, right?
2: Not specifically. I know, yeah.
0: And then you have NASCAR, and you have Truck Series, and then you have the Busch Series, and then, you know, actual NASCAR. There's all these different levels. He comes up to me, and he says, I read your book. Well, it's not my book, but.
2: Yeah.
0: And he goes, I have a decision to make. He says, I have to rent the track and pay $10,000 to have someone come watch me race. If I do well, I'll move up rankings into different leagues and stuff. And I said, okay. I said, are you good? And he's like, yeah. And I said, then do it. Name is Jonathan Barcena, number 23. And he's moving up the racing world.
2: Wow.
0: How do I remember his name?
2: Never heard of him.
0: Because, hold on. One of my friends was also a race car driver. Had his same number. She was always pissed off that he had her number first. So she would mention him all the time, you know, when we used to go to the racetrack in Vado, right?
2: Yeah.
0: So it's interesting, to say the least, you know, the way we recall and remove information. But I'll tell you what, Connor, I think we need to take a quick break. And when we come back, we can talk about where we'll get burned and how to protect ourselves from that and go from there. What do you think?
2: Sounds great.
0: Ready for commercial?
2: Yes, sir.
0: We'll be right back.
3: It's time for a break. 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
1: Okay, it just cuts out.
2: It does. I got to fix that.
1: I was like, okay.
2: All right, so on the break, real quick, we're talking about retrieving information and everything. Last night, Connor had to go to the ATM, and he was in a rush because he was going out. And I'm like, go to the 7-Eleven. It's closer than the bank is, and you can get money.
1: And continue.
2: Well, there's no fee at that 7-Eleven, right? Or Alon or DQ or Ox or whatever the hell it's called. So Connor goes, and the gas station is shut down temporarily. They're remodeling or doing something.
1: Yeah.
2: Instead of just going a couple blocks more and going to the bank, he went 3 miles away to a 7-Eleven or DK or whatever again, right?
1: Yeah.
2: And then I call you. I'm like, hey, Connor, what's taking you so long? You're like, I had to go all the way to this street to go to the bank because this one was closed. I'm like, why don't you go to the bank? And you're like, I didn't even think about it. Do you remember that?
1: Yeah.
2: I didn't even think about it. That's exactly what we've been talking about with storage and retrieval. The cues will remind you. What was the cue that you were thinking of?
1: I'm trying to get smaller bills.
2: Right, okay.
1: So that's the only reason I went.
2: Right, but what's the cue that made you go to Trowbridge versus the bank?
1: It's the same store.
2: Bingo, the DK, right? So
1: I'm like, that's the only one I know, so I'm like, I'll just go there. So, I mean, yeah.
2: That's exactly right. Your brain said, I got to go to another convenience store. Your brain was not thinking, I need to go to the bank.
1: I'm trying to get smaller bills, so that's why I tried going to the store.
2: You know, when you walk in, you buy a drink for 89 cents, and then, you know, whatever.
1: I've had a drink and snacks. So.
2: Last night, I was up till 4 in the morning. Well, I'm sitting there talking to Javi, and he's like, man, I really want some chips right now. I said, hold on. I go and I pull out our box of chips. And he's like, what? I said, yeah, we went to the store and we bought some chips.
1: Oh, the variety
2: pack? Yeah, the variety pack. He's like, oh, that's cool.
1: My friends saw that. They're like, because they know how much I eat. They're like, damn, you got all this for yourself? I'm like, no.
2: Well, it was all for yourself until I broke into last night, yeah. Right? But anyway, yeah, he wanted hot fries. So we went up to Circle K. So I drive all the way back to the store for a moment. 4 in the morning. 3 in the morning, 3:30. I'm driving home. Witness another accident. We talk about accidents on the freeway, right? Called 911. Did a U-turn. Came back. The truck was still there. I did another U-turn to go back. And this time there's a guy on the side of the road. Mm-hmm. And I was like, did the truck run into him? Because his motorcycle's over here on this side of the street. It was just 4 in the morning drama. But again, that happened to me.
1: Did it feel like 4 in the morning?
2: Did it feel like 4 in the morning? I wasn't tired. That's what you're asking.
1: Right.
2: I wasn't drinking. I was, but I'm not hungover or anything.
1: Like you would like take a nap and then wake up and be like, you're energized, right? That's what happens to me every time. Yeah. And then I'm tired when I leave my friend's house. But then when I start driving home, I'm like.
2: Well, I hope so.
1: Oh, yeah.
2: Shouldn't drive when you're tired.
1: I'm always energized. I just get tired when I get home. They know my bed's there.
2: Well, and again, we go back to your bed is the cue to fall asleep, remember?
1: Mm-hmm.
2: So, yeah, anyway, the whole point of that retrieval cue that we're talking about was in your brain, you were thinking DK, 7-Eleven, Al-Anon, whatever, Al-Anon, Alcoholics Anonymous. But you weren't thinking bank. <That's... laughs> Okay. You weren't thinking bank.
1: No, I was thinking money.
2: Right.
1: And I'm like,
2: convenience store, buy a soda. You weren't thinking go to the bank, which gives you change.
1: Yeah. Mom, but, no.
2: Yeah. The other ones in the far side. I told you that. And the point being is,
1: I missed both entrances. I forgot I had to turn a little bit before the street. I turned to the street to go to Viscount. I'm like, wait, no. I go back around. I'm like, there's no entrance on Viscount. Dang it. I go back there. There's no entrance. I'm like, okay. I go back and I almost missed it.
2: For future reference, I'm going to tell you something. Any bank, anywhere you go get a withdrawal.
1: It's the first one, first entrance.
2: There's a fee. We'll get that refunded. So you can go, you don't have to go all the way to another 7-Eleven. It is, that one was free and you don't have to worry about it. Do you remember the time? I had $140 on my card and I told Connor I needed to take out $140. And he goes and he does a balance check. So it takes out $1.25. So when he goes and withdraws the $140, there's no more $140 in there. And then it bounces another like $5 fee because
1: we're trying to do that too much.
2: We're trying to do that. Yeah. I was like, so last night I told him, don't forget this. And he didn't, right? But yeah. So anyway. So let's talk about the final segment here. We're going to be talking about the heat map, those actionable steps we just talked about. But we're going to dive into where you'll get burned so you know exactly which common pitfalls and mistakes to avoid before we get to the actual afterburn and reflect on this. Here's where you will get burned.
3: The passive trap. Let's talk about where you'll get burned. These are some common pitfalls. Relying on false fluency. Just because you recognize the information when you read it doesn't mean you can recall it on a test. Waiting until you're failing to ask for help. Office hours are for prevention, not just emergency surgery. Highlighting everything. If everything is important, nothing is important. Highlighting is passive. Flashcards are active. Danger zone identified. Back to Murfman for the warning.
2: Okay. All right. So, relying on false fluency. Just because you recognize information does not mean that you know what it means and you'll be able to recall it on the test. Waiting until you're failing to ask for help is the worst thing you can do. Always use those office hours. Highlighting everything. If everything is important, nothing is important. Right?
1: Yeah.
2: Do you remember the movie Back to School? We were just watching it the other day.
1: Yeah.
2: And the kids like, you know, they're rich and they're going to buy books, right? And the father's like, just get the new books. He goes, don't you understand? These already have the notes highlighted. They're used. And the father goes, you don't know if the guy who did that is smart or not. You know, I've learned not to highlight. When you're doing an English class, it tells you, like, underline the subject, underline the noun. What is the whatever, you know what I mean? And they tell you to underline. Before you know it, the whole paragraph is underlined and circled. Have you ever seen that?
1: Yeah. I mean, I might just be dumb, but yeah. Done that multiple times. I'm like, wait.
2: You know.
1: I mean, that one guy to highlight the whole page, like the Bible.
2: Well, right. So, you know, you're not really going to learn anything if you start highlighting everything. Okay. And then remember, it's passive. You want to be active in your learning. You want to use flashcards. You want to be able to ask the questions, talk about things. You know, one of the things you and I do, we go for a drive every now and then, and we talk. And we bounce ideas off each other, and we share ideas, and we discuss stuff.
1: Yeah.
2: But we quiz ourselves a little bit, too. Do you remember this? Do you remember that, right?
1: Yeah.
2: Yeah. So, driving in the car is where the memories come for me. Mm. That makes any sense?
1: Yeah.
2: You know. Javi asked me last night, he goes, have you guys taken any trip recently? Right, because spring break is coming up.
1: Mm.
2: And I was like, when was the last trip we took? And I was like, I remember. But do you remember, what do you think is the last trip we took?
1: Amarillo.
2: Amarillo, right. And we ate the 72-ounce steak challenge there.
1: That was the last thing. It was a year ago.
2: 2 years. Yeah, a year ago. Because I bought the new engine in February, huh? Yeah. A year ago. I thought it was two. Yep. Anyway. Nah. Yeah, last Christmas we went to Amarillo. No, he's like, why Amarillo? I'm like, because we went to go eat the steak. And he's like, oh, that's right, you know. And I'm like, I want to do that again. He goes, is it really that big? I'm like, yeah, it really is that big.
1: Let him go with you.
2: Well, I will. You know, we were talking about doing that during spring break. And I'm like, I don't know. Should we do that? Would you go and just sit down at a table and just have a steak?
1: Yeah.
2: But I'd not do the challenge?
1: No. I'd watch and be like, hey, guys. But I'm going to be like, can I just get like a 12-ounce steak?
2: 12-ounce? Try again.
1: I don't know. I don't know what I eat.
2: A 12-ounce steak is slightly larger than your palm of your hand.
1: That's a good size.
2: No, it's not.
1: I have to take my portions slower and have smaller portions.
2: Okay, yeah, because what the doctor told you, I understand that. But that has nothing to do with what we're talking about. You can eat...
1: Oh, yeah, I can.
2: 3 pounds. 3 pounds.
1: 3 and 3/4.
2: Which would be...
1: 54.
2: 3 of the 12-ounce steaks. No, wait up.
1: No, more.
2: 4. I was thinking 36, but it's 48.
1: I don't know. I'm just...
2: No.
1: I can eat a lot. That's my issue.
2: Yeah, I know. But again, we go back to, you know, taking a trip and doing things and the memory, right?
1: Yeah.
2: After that challenge, when was the last time we ate steak? Honestly?
1: Never. Well,
2: I don't, in the last year, I think maybe I've ate steak once.
1: Going to Corral.
2: Well, okay. Yeah, I guess that's the only time I eat steak. But I mean, I don't go and order a steak. At Golden Corral, I'll get steak because it's there.
1: Yeah, last time we actually got steak was that. Literally that. Or Golden Corral.
2: No. Well, I know. Was it Dave and Buster's we ordered a steak one time?
1: That was before.
2: That was before.
1: When you were still doing the games.
2: Yeah.
1: The bingo.
2: But, yeah, I just, you know, that memory sometimes... It stuck with us, that steak. We'll never forget how big that steak was, right?
1: Yeah.
2: But the trip was cool. What's the other thing you remember from the trip?
1: The arcade. We didn't do much, but
2: okay.
1: We went to go see it. What did we even do there?
2: No, well, that's where we bowled. Remember the hyper bowling, and that we did the escape room, and
1: that's right.
2: But that's not the memory I was thinking of.
1: Oh.
2: Come on, what's the other thing of the big Texan you remember?
1: Papa John's.
2: No.
1: I don't know. Red Lobster? Red Robin? I mean.
2: No. Alex the Russian.
1: Oh. Okay.
2: You don't remember him?
1: No, I do.
2: Now that I say the Russian, you're like, oh, I remember Alex, right?
1: Yeah.
2: We should call him up one day on the show and be like, hey, Alex, what you doing?
1: He's not going to answer.
2: Yeah, he will.
1: He won't.
2: The question is, will he remember who we are?
1: Probably not.
2: Probably not.
1: We have to get him drunk.
2: Yeah. Yeah, and he was Russian. He could really drink. That, yeah. That's crazy. Now, let me say one more thing here real quick about...
4: those. You know, how to get your worship leaders and ministers of music to work with the pastor cohesively. I can help that happen. So.
5: Hey. Y'all reach out to my man, Apostle Shatan Mack, man. This was fun. Really enjoyed the information you shared, man. So, hey, I appreciate you for coming on the show, man. I really do. Really appreciate it. Hey, thank y'all for joining. Man Talk 133 with Charles and Darlin. Till next time, God bless y'all, and we out.
6: 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That's right. We're here to give our veterans a voice. So don't forget to catch the podcast and stay connected with us. Giving our veterans a voice.

0: He never did, but I'm asking people to now step back and look and see what do you think he was dealing with?
1: Let me share this. My dad did the reverse. My dad was very bitter towards his dad.
0: Right.
1: I talked about this a little bit in our last conversation. But what's really interesting about my dad, instead of him
2: pitfalls, you guys, we get into a habit, and that's where we fall into pitfalls. Don't do the same thing over and over. Always try something new. Okay. Me, I've been teaching for 25 years, and I told you my technique has changed over the years. Yeah. Counseling has changed over the years. It just, you have to evolve in whatever you're doing
3: and just see what works best.
2: Yeah. Okay. And you might find something that works and then realize later on that it doesn't.
3: Yeah, I was going to say, yeah.
2: Okay. So be fluid and change. But I'll tell you what. Let's talk about those heat shields that are going to prep us for protection. Mm-hmm. All right. Here are our heat shields.
4: The prep is the protection. Here are your heat shields. When preparing for academic tests, your heat shield is spaced and active review. The intense heat of finals week is directly proportional to the lack of pre-work you put in. Deploy this shield by pre-scheduling at least 3 review sessions per course, per week. The benefit? When high-stakes pressure hits, your knowledge is already deep and readily available, protecting you from performance, anxiety, and last-minute burnout. The shields are up. Murph Man, what's next?
2: Is directly proportional to the lack of pre-work you put in.
3: Whoa, what?
2: The lack?
3: Uh-huh.
2: I mean, sorry. 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
3: Okay, yeah.
2: But if you're not, if you're doing the bare minimum every time you do something, finals is gonna come around, you're like, you're not gonna do really well. So it really has to do with how much you do during the semester to get that final grade on the exam. Okay.
3: Okay.
2: Pre-schedule at least 3 review sessions per course per week. Okay. I teach online at a high school, and the kids have like 6 to 8 classes because it's virtual, so they can take as many as they want. If they want to take 3, they can take 3. But I tell kids, pick a morning or an afternoon when they have their live class with the teacher and focus that afternoon on that subject. And then the next morning, a different subject, afternoon, different subject. And they were focused on each one at least half a day every week. If for some reason they get caught up and they're done, they move on to the next class. Where they have the lowest grade and need more work done, or they're further behind. And then they focus on it that way. Being that I'm covering Spanish right now, I have kids that are coming in doing Spanish exams, the voice activities and everything. And they're like, I'm embarrassed to speak Spanish. I'm like, I really don't want to hear you speak Spanish, but I got to hear you. And they're like, what do you mean? I'm like, well, as a teacher, you got to hear everyone talking. How do you think that makes us feel? There's some people that can speak Spanish, and there's some people that can't. And some people are like, what? Are you speaking French? Because I don't understand your Spanish. It's so bad, you know? And I make the kids laugh, and, they're like, oh, I shouldn't feel so bad. I'm like, no, you're not that bad, you know? And with me helping them, they learn, you know?
3: And that's good. You're a good teacher.
2: Well, thank you. And it's funny because, like, I have kids that'll come in and take their retest with me, and they have to study. They usually get like a 95 or 100. Okay.
3: Wow.
2: Because I teach them how to use a study guide and how to use the notes and how to, you know, it's all in how you teach it. But I had to learn how to do it. And I cannot do it without the notes. Why? I don't have to learn it. I just have to grade it. I have to teach it. I just have to grade it. If I had to teach it, guess what? I would be focusing a lot more. And I showed you the work I was doing for my class next week, right?
3: Yeah.
2: the slides are really nice, I think. And even my coworkers like, wow, you can tell you put a lot of work into it. I'm like, yeah, I did.
3: Oh, yeah.
2: You know? And I'm like, okay, the slides give you all the information that is in the notes. It just presented differently. Just like my PowerPoints here.
3: Oh, yeah.
2: Let me do that real quick. Let me show you guys how. For those of you who are listening for the first time, this is something I'm trying that's new. All right. This is how they used to look. But I'm trying this. Which one do you think looks better, Connor? Which one would you like to see more? This one or this one? One.
3: I like that one.
2: Two.
3: One.
2: One. Three.
3: Okay. I was like, you sound like a...
2: optometrist.
3: Yeah. I was like, one, two. I'm like, one. And then it clicked in my head. I'm like, okay. And then you did it. I'm like, oh, wow.
2: But yeah, so, you know, presenting information differently to different students is very important because everyone learns differently. I learn through stories. People learn with hands-on work. You know, there's, and that's Gardner's theories of learning. There's different ways of learning, music-wise, you know, things of that nature. So, you know, we've been talking here for like an hour, almost an hour and a half, and I want to get to the reflection questions where we talk about what we need to think about to move on and see what we learned today. So let's talk about the afterburn.
4: Reflect on your value. In today's afterburn, here are some questions for you to reflect on. What study strategies have worked best for me so far? How can I make my study time more efficient and effective? What's stopping me from going to office hours, and how can I push past it? Reflection complete. Murph Man. Time for your reflective thoughts.
2: What study strategies have worked best for me so far? We've talked about this with you, Connor. What do you think has worked best for you?
3: I don't know. Maybe what I'm going to say. Getting away from France and going to a study room.
2: Okay.
3: And looking over the slides, like what I don't know. I mean, I know like, yeah. But then I stop and I'm like, I write it down and then yeah. And then write it down. And then those are my flashcards.
2: Right. And as you're getting better at using your flashcards, because like in high school, you didn't really use any of that kind of stuff. Mm-mm.
3: That I just like.
2: It came natural to you.
3: No, I did the, I just looked. I'm like, okay. And then, yeah. But then, like, before I would go through it, I'm like, okay, that word means that. That's that connected to that. And then I get somewhat a good grade.
2: When you were doing anatomy and physiology, mm-hmm. you had to learn a lot of body parts. And that was not easy. Mm-mm. You know, but.
3: If you tell me right now, I'm not going to remember.
2: But in high school, you didn't really care about what you were learning. Now you care a little more. Maybe a lot more.
3: Because this is my job, technically.
2: Well, so. Maybe. We're talking about changing jobs. You never know.
3: Well, yeah.
2: But
3: for now.
2: Yeah, for now is this. So, you know, ask yourself what works for you, what doesn't. That's a very important thing. Also, how can you make your study time more efficient and effective? Because, yeah, you can sit there and you can read the entire book over again. That's not an effective time management skill there.
3: Yeah.
2: Okay.
3: I would say just like focus on like if you do an assignment, focus on that because you learned about it. And then if there was like any questions or activities you guys did in the class, focus on that also.
2: Okay. So
3: yeah.
2: What do you think is stopping you from going to your office hours with your teacher?
3: Yeah, I just don't want to.
2: You don't like to ask for help. That's probably the hardest thing for everybody is to ask for help, you know. And those are reflection questions of the day. So ask yourself this, Connor. Today, as we talked about study habits, is there anything that stuck out in your mind that you're like, I really need to try that, and see if it'll work for me or not?
3: The practice quizzes.
2: The practice quizzes?
3: I did that for chemistry one time, and it helped.
2: One time.
3: Well, I mean,
2: if it helped, you just never did it again. Okay.
3: But that was the last quiz, that's why.
2: Okay.
3: So it's like, I just need to do that to every class and figure out how I'm going to do it. I just got to get used to it.
2: And as you go out there, you know, there's a lot of things. So let's take a break, and let's come back and we'll talk about the Digital Inferno. What do you think?
3: That sounds great.
2: All right. Here's a digital break. I'm sorry.
5: It's time for a break. 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
1: All right, next we're going to talk about technology, one of my favorite segments to talk about.
2: Of course it is.
1: You know.
2: Stretch my chin.
1: AI and all that, right?
2: Mm-hmm.
1: Hold on. Something you did this morning, you have your little razor.
2: Oh, yeah.
1: And I always check it for you to see if it needs to be charged or not, right? And it was dead. So I tell Connor, like, hey, how come you let your charger die? He goes, oh, it's had a long battery. I never had to charge it. I'm like, yeah, Connor, I charge it like once a month for you.
2: Thank you for that, but I was like,
1: this is an amazing razor.
2: I'm like, damn, I finally ran out of battery after like having it for like 3 months.

0: room. It's like, it's an amazing house. I love it. And the student actually took me seriously and says, that's your wife. Your wife is doing that for you. I know it's a joke. You know, some people can't take a joke.
1: Well, I mean, some people are dumb also.
0: Yeah, she was pretty stupid.
1: No, she's talking about you, but okay. I'm talking about you.
0: No, there's a thing about being dumb and being stupid. I'm stupid. I'm not dumb.
1: Well, she thought you were dumb because she actually thought you were being serious.
0: Yeah. Oh, God. So, you know how they say there's no such thing as a stupid question?
1: Yeah, there's always that
0: No, there's stupid questions. And my favorite stupid question is, can I use the book in a take-home test? That's, I swear to God, that's a true student question to me. Just amazing. And then we're talking about highlighting stuff. Well, I mean,
1: can you take the book home?
0: The test is online. It's at home.
1: Uh-huh.
0: Like you can use the book?
1: Well, I mean, that's why she's asking if you could take it.
0: No, it's a take-home test. The whole point is to use the book.
1: Oh, well,
0: that's the whole point of taking an online test. Anyway.
1: Well, it's an online at home, not a online take your
0: book.
1: No,
0: it's online at home.
1: I know, but not take the book. Because you don't know if you can take the book or not. It's not hers.
0: Connor, do you have books for your classes right now?
1: No.
0: You don't have any books. You just spent $127 on a book.
1: Oh, well, online, yeah.
0: Okay.
1: But not a physical book.
0: No, but you have a book.
1: Oh, yeah.
0: And you use it when you do assignments.
1: It's not even a book. That's the whole thing.
0: But you use it when you do assignments, right?
1: Yeah, but I don't take a book from the school home if I didn't pay for it.
0: Well, everyone buys books for their classes. Anyway.
1: So she bought a book? She bought that book?
0: Yes.
1: Oh, well, then that's different. Although it was just like a, can she just take it from the class?
0: No. Well, you know, another thing you can do is you can actually go to the library and check out the books for your courses for the semester. Did you know you could do that?
1: No.
0: Yep. That's something you can
1: do. Well, how much?
0: It's the library, so it's free.
1: Okay. I never went to the library for that.
0: I know, we talked about this a couple weeks ago. You never use a resource that's available to you.
1: No, I just never go because I don't need it.
0: The thing about what I was going to tell you was, you know, stupid questions from students. I had a student turn in work. We were talking about highlighting notes.
1: Which is the whole thing.
0: He borrowed his friend's notes, copied them by a Xerox copy, and turned them into me.
1: What was that?
0: A Xerox, well, copied, like a copy. Oh. Xerox is a brand of copier, but we used to call it Xeroxing.
1: Oh.
0: So he copied it.
1: Mm-hmm.
0: And then turned that part into me. So I'm grading papers, and I see a paper that's highlighted. And I see a paper that's highlighted, but it's copied. You know how it changes color when you copy a highlighter? And I realized this kid literally took his notes and just straight up copied them and turned them into me. They're stupid students, I tell you. It's crazy.
1: Well, yeah.
0: All right, so let's talk about technology real quick. One is Anki and Quizlet flashcards. Very helpful, right?
1: Mm-hmm.
0: You can buy courses that have the answers for a lot of tests already. Got to be real careful with that kind of stuff because you don't ever know if the answers are correct. But you could use it for studies, and that's totally legit. Okay, don't use it to turn in work. Use the Pomodoro timers, you know, so that you can, like, keep focus on what work you're working on. You also want to do that spaced repetition where you practice it over time, not just, you know, over one night. Right.
1: Yeah.
0: We talked about AI, using that to work on stuff, right? To study, ask it questions. And last night I was talking to Connor. One of the things I do is I have a conversation with AI. And he hates this, but whatever. I'll talk to the AI and I'll say, hey, I want to do this. What do you think of this? Tell me what's another idea. And I formulated a whole plan, you know. Next week, when we start opening the studios, I want to have my own, a new podcast, and a new radio show, and this one. It's going to be, you know, it's going to be pretty busy. But I'd like to support stream915.com. And I came up with a whole show, and I'm talking to Connor,

0: this segment, I got that segment, I'm doing this, I want to do that, right?
1: Yeah.
0: And you're like, that's actually pretty cool. Do you remember? Now I'm going to see if you can recall what we talked about. Okay. What's the name of the segment that you liked so much? Mm-hmm. The thing about our consulting firm.
1: Consulting firm?
0: Yes.
1: What's that?
0: The whole thing we worked on a couple weeks ago where we came up with the Harry Potter shield, remember? Oh. The four things and all that. What's the name of that?
1: What does it start with?
0: B.
1: Ooh, not what I was thinking of.
0: Borderland strategies?
1: Oh, the title? I thought you meant like that shield and the segments, not the title.
0: Well, no, the segments were just pictures. But
1: that's what we're talking about, segments though, not the title.
0: What's the name of the segment on the radio station?
1: I don't know.
0: I tried retrieving your cue by using the consulting firm. You couldn't remember what the hell we called our consulting firm. Borderland is a trigger.
1: Oh. Borderland mix? No. God, what was it?
0: See?
1: Borderland, no. I don't know.
0: Borderland beats.
1: Beats. God. Dang.
0: You know, I even tried cueing you. And again, we go back to it. The way you store information is very different than the way my brain stores information. You know?
1: Yeah.
0: But yeah, you guys, you know, use AI and use it properly. You don't want to go too crazy with it.
1: Just like you? You knew I was going to go there.
0: Yeah. You know, but like, and I've told you before, the knowledge that I share on my scripts and everything is my knowledge. It's just AI helps me write it.
1: Yeah. And right. Talks to you about new ideas.
0: Well,
1: yes. Don't even.
0: No. For the podcast here, not really.
1: Well, any of it.
0: Yes. All the other stuff I'm doing, yeah. It gives me new ideas. Like, you know, we go back to my DJ name, remember? Do you know, remember what my DJ name is? What I want to call myself?
1: Not DJ Mix.
0: No.
1: That's Spotify. What did you? I don't think you ever
0: made it. I'm going to be doing 80s music. 80s and 90s. DJ 80.
1: Oh, that's right. DJ 80.
0: See, now that works if you actually see it. But on the radio, if I say, hey, I'm DJ 80, that's not going to make anyone any sense. So I'm just going to stick with Murph Man.
1: Yeah.
0: But yeah, so the things that I'm going to be trying to do is just going to be for fun. It really is. Support the new studio, get some exposure there, and just practice.
1: A lot of practicing.
0: Javi's talking about doing live streaming for gaming.
1: Ooh.
0: Right. And I'm like, that would be cool. Right. And then, like, he was talking about this Grammy award winning. I don't know if he's nominated or award winning.
1: I mean, nominated is actually good also.
0: Well, yeah. But it'd be funny, like, he was like, you know, I'm going to ask him about the white parties with Diddy.
1: Okay. Please don't.
0: Why not?
1: Please don't ask that out of all things. Out of all things.
0: Well, let me ask you a question. I'm assuming he does hip-hop. Okay?
1: Mm-hmm.
0: If you could when you talk to him, what artists would you want to learn more about? And you know what I mean? Be ready for that.
1: Well, I don't even know who it is.
0: I know. I'm going to find out for you. I'll get the details for you.
1: Okay.
0: But wouldn't it be cool? What?
1: No. Just thinking.
0: Okay. Wouldn't it be cool? Like, and that's the thing. You network with people, right? I met Javi, and Javi, I mean, this guy. There's other people I'm meeting with, other things.
1: Yeah. You said from Cali?
0: Yes.
1: Huh.
0: Remember, yeah. Javi used to hang around with, like, producers and stuff.
1: He still does.
0: Well, yeah. Like, yesterday we went to a bar, and he knew the DJ. Well, actually, he didn't know the DJ specifically. He asked him, do you work for this guy? And he goes, yeah, well, I know that guy, you know? And it's like, you know, he knows people.
1: Yeah, I know your boss. Yeah.
0: Yeah.
1: Yeah.
0: Hey, you know.
1: Oh, God, what happened?
0: This is some knowledge I'm going to drop on you.
1: Okay.
0: You know what a Karen is, right?
1: Uh-huh.
0: Did you know the name Karen is not being used anymore?
1: What are we calling them now?
0: Jessica's.
1: Oh, no.
0: Yeah, that's, yeah.
1: No, I just say the B word. That's it.
0: Beautiful?
1: Not the other one.
0: Bootylicious?
1: Oh, I was going to say brilliant.
0: Brilliant? Yeah.
1: But no. I know what it stands for.
0: You know, it was funny because when I do counseling, kids will say, you know, B word. Like, okay, just because you say B word, you're still saying the word because you know what you mean when you say that.
1: Yeah.
0: You know, was true. Mister, he said the F word. What, failure? Feedback? Right? Our episode last week?
1: Yeah.
0: Right? But anyway, yeah, so it's going to be Jessica. That's the new term.
1: I'm not calling it Jessica.
0: Well, you're going to start hearing that. You know, let's see if we can, if that comes true or not. That's something I know, I've noticed.
1: We'll find out.
0: The other thing is with AI, we're talking about, you know, studying and everything. You really can use it. It's an amazing tool. Think about it. Go over there and see what you can use it for. You know, ask it. I want to study this class. What do you recommend? Right?
1: Mm-hmm.
0: So that's something to use AI. Technology, it's part of our lives now. We carry technology with us in our phones. Right?
1: Yeah.
0: There's more computing power in our phone than what took the astronauts up to the moon. You know, it's crazy the stuff we can do with the phone nowadays. And
1: really crazy.
0: It is. And use it wisely. You know, don't become dependent on it. But you can use it to think a lot differently. You know, like we have my niece who hates us using AI.
1: Us?
0: Well, us, those of us who use it.
1: Oh.
0: And I told her, I said, it just helps me write my stuff out and it's just much more efficient. And she's like, yeah, but you're killing trees and doing all this. And I said, yeah, I am. I'm not going to lie. You know, that's just a part of life right now.
1: Yeah.
0: You know, and she says, does it make you dumber because you're not doing your own work? And I'm like, I disagree. I am doing my own work. It's just helping me write it. Mm. You know, so people won't agree with it. But I will tell you right now, if you're a college student, you need to learn how to use AI to help you study.
1: It works. Yeah, you would need to. Personal experience. Yeah, I need to learn more.
0: You know,
1: I guess.
0: And it's not that you need to learn how to use AI and become an AI specialist or anything. Like I was telling Javi yesterday, he uses Gemini and he stopped using ChatGPT. And I told him what a gem is and everything. And then it's funny because technology, I said, in Gemini, you can write a gem, which is like a pre-printed script. So you can say, every time I give you this information, review these 5 documents. And give me this. So it doesn't give me anything extra. Because AI will give you those hallucinations and they just give you some BS stuff.
1: Yeah.
0: But when you use a gem, it's specific to the document you put into it. So if you're not happy with what you get, like for example, I could put in a course syllabus. Right? I could put in the skills needed for that course. I could put in a PDF copy of the book. I could put in 5 or 6 different test banks. Mm-hmm. And then I'll say, I am working on chapter 1. Give me a question. I mean, give me a test that has 15 multiple choice, 1 essay, 3 fill in the blank, and it'll give it to me. Now, the way it used to be is you download the program to your phone or to your computer. You click, and I say, I want these questions. And it does it for you, right? You could also just say, I just want 10 multiple choice questions that are, you know, 3 easy, 3 hard, and 4 medium. And it would give it to you. So it's not doing anything different than what I was using the test banks for. Right? But the thing with AI, you're not guaranteed it's going to be right information, so you have to go back and review it. But using those gems, you know, it can do it. So I said, I need to make a gem for this. And then the computer came back and said, you want to use a Ruby gem? Okay. So I started looking at Ruby gem, and it's actually a program that you have to get an API. You have to download it. You have to go in there, program your code. It's like a whole coding thing that I don't want to do.
1: Thank God.
0: Or I could just go to Gemini and say, do this.
1: And you're just like, okay.
0: And yeah, you know, technology. It is what it is. Mm. You know, but I will tell you what.
1: Mm. What's up?
0: I think we need to take a quick break. And we can come back and do the final burn. What do you think, Connor?
1: Sounds good.
0: Here's a song by David Alexander, Mr. Red, White, and Blue.
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1: All right, I gotta go back and look at that. I think it was repeating itself a few times.
2: I know. I saw the stream 915 like three times. I'm like, oh, yeah.
1: Sorry about that. All right, so we're back for a final quote unquote segment, which is the final burn. This is our final thought of the day before we end the show.
3: The secret to getting an A. The final take from today's discussion is: don't just study harder, study smarter. The right strategy can turn a C into an A and a panic into a plan. The final flame has been struck. Back to Murph Man to wrap the show.
1: Is don't just study harder, study smarter. Utilize your time correctly. Turn a C into an A and a panic into a plan. With that, ladies and gentlemen, that's our end of the show for this week. Connor, I think we did a pretty good show. Thank you very much for everything.
2: We did. This was one of the better shows we've had.
1: In a while.
2: I would say.
1: You know, we look forward to seeing you guys every week here, Saturdays, 12 p.m. Eastern. With that being said, have a wonderful week, and we shall see you next week.
2: Yes, sir. Bye.
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Ladies and gentlemen, thank you for tuning in to Military Broadcast Radio. As we wrap up today's show, we want to remind you that the podcast of today's episode will be available right after we go off the air. 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Giving our veterans a voice.

0: Good morning. Welcome or welcome back to the Igenix Trend Podcast. Before I start, as usual, I want to give a shout out to MV Radio. Thank you for all that you do. I hope everybody's doing well. So as you can tell, I've yet to figure out a proper transition from thanking MV Radio to my topic. And perhaps, I don't know, it'll always be awkward since each topic is different. But I guess in a way that kind of reflects the Gen X sort of thing, because during the 80s and so on, you know, when we grew up, TV wasn't so well manicured. Like it's so scripted now. Everything is so... either digital, it doesn't have awkward endings, you know, how, and that's why I kind of keep the format the way it is, because it is Gen X. Sometimes I wish I can go back to those days where, you know, it wasn't all HD and you can't see every wrinkle, every hair, every whatever on somebody's face. Anyways, I digress. So today's topic, I think I'm a little bit, off, is because, you know, wow, we are here at the holidays again, right? I knew they were coming up. Technically speaking, all you have to do is look at the calendar like, oh, it's October, it's November. Oh my God. So, but I'm a little thrown off. I'm still thrown off that we're in the middle of the holiday season. And so, so today's topic is about, let's make it personal. What do you mean by that, man? What I mean is that, yes, the holiday season, you know, from the commercials and all this, maybe where you live is full of decoration, maybe where you live is that has that small town feel where the lights are sparkling, and maybe you have already put up your holiday decorations. You're planning, you're making preparations for all the holiday activities, and you're rushing from store to store, doing whatever you do for the holidays. And looking for that perfect outfit for the gathering, or, you know, finding the perfect food for whatever you're going to do. And that's great. But for some people, holiday season is different for countless reasons. For veterans, they can have reasons why. Maybe they're lonely. Maybe because of what they went through isolated them from the family. For civilians, maybe it's because something happened during the holiday season, or they're not with family because of certain reasons. It doesn't matter. I can name a million things, and they can all be reasons why someone that we may be walking past, or we personally know, may not experience the holiday seasons as or the season as we do. So that's what I mean by let's make it personal, right? Because we would like to think that, or maybe some people deny it, so that way they don't have to go through the actions of actually reaching out to people. In this holiday season, I urge everyone to reach out to those who they care about, who they love, who you love, right? And tell them. And tell them how much you care about them, how much they mean to you. That's what I mean by making it personal. It wouldn't even matter. Wow, this might be a really short podcast, because, and that's okay too. go spend it, enjoy the holiday season. But what I mean is that text the person who doesn't want to talk, right? When I say make it personal and reach out to that person, it should also we should also take in consideration who they are. Now, if you have an uncle or an aunt or whoever in your family or friend group who, let's say, do not like talking on the phone, don't call them. Be like, hey, what's going on? Happy holidays. You know, they might not find that too amusing. But, you know, if they're okay with text, great. Send them a text. Make it personal. Don't just send the, you know, the cookie cutter, happy holidays. Actually take the time. It doesn't take long to text, or even make it personal. Send them a personalized text and tell them how much you love them, how much you care. And if it's possible, invite them, include them, you know, or give the option and let them choose. That sometimes is enough to be so heartwarming. And that's what some people need, just a little bit, to know that they're not alone. They haven't been forgotten. And they're still in your thoughts. And it's an open invitation. Sort of, I love the movie, the Scrooge, or however, Christmas Story, not Christmas Story. My goodness, there's so many different ways they've titled it. I just can't remember. But when Scrooge's nephew invites him over for Christmas, you know, even though Scrooge told him no and he would not come, you know, the invitation was open-ended. And not, spoiler alert, Scrooge does finally go to actually accept the invitation and goes to the party. But, you know, invite them. If they choose to come, great. If they don't, great. But nonetheless, at least it's been shown to them that they are welcome, right? Make it personal. Or call the person who finds texts impersonal. Send a card. Do people still do that? Do people still send cards anymore? I know, you know, I think the card thing, I really actually started to hate, not Christmas cards, but these family portraits that people send, you know, mass family portraits to people that really don't have anything personal on it. It's just a picture of the family. That's great for some people. I think they really appreciate it. But I think now it's more digital too. But I'm talking about like the old fashioned Christmas cards, right? Maybe you don't want to buy a Christmas card because I don't know how much they are now. They're probably astronomical based on everything else. But write a note. Write 2-3 words. I mean, say, hey, this is whoever you are. I want to wish you happy holidays and to say that I love you and I'm thinking about you. That's it. Drop it off at their mailbox or mail it if you want to. Yeah, stamps are going up too. You know, do whatever it is that you think is within your means and it's also personal. Yeah, let's make it personal, because if we make it personal, that comes from the heart and it's real. Whoever is the recipient of that, we'll feel it. I can guarantee it, because we as humans, I'm not saying we all have BS meters, but we definitely all know when something is genuine. At least I do. Most of the people I do have expressed that. So something that's from love, that's from care, can be felt through words, through a text, through a phone call. And that's heartwarming. And that could be the little bit of light that someone might need during this season to give them hope, to maybe not see this world as cold and as disorienting as it could be for them. And that is my message. There's really not much else to say. But I do know that even maybe as an addition to this, even those who are rushing around, who seem happy, right? Maybe they need a little pick me up too. I'm hungry. Guys, I've been up since 2 this morning. Since 2 something this morning. But just do it for everybody. So mainly on when I wanted to start this is for people, like for us to reach out to people who may find a holiday season challenging for whatever reasons they have. But, you know, this should be for everybody. At least that's what I think. I'm not trying to tell you guys what to do, but I think what a great time, even if it's awkward, right? But the holiday season gives a wide open door for anybody to express, hey, you know, it's holidays. I want to say, you know, but make it personal. Not all of us are great communicators. As you can see, my stomach is growling and I'm tired. What else is new, huh? So, I'm not the greatest of communicators, but I can tell you that simple to the point expressions of love, you don't have to be a great communicator to do. And man, it feels good. It feels good. It feels good to be a recipient of that. Take the time, make it personal. Remember back in the day, I think AT&T, reach out and touch someone. So my suggestion is reach out and touch somebody with your love. I hope everybody's doing well and enjoying this festive season, and you are surrounded by love and family and joy. Not like the superficial happiness, but joy, the divine joy that comes from love, the love of God. So this is going to be a short podcast because I am busy transitioning, but I didn't want to let disruptions not, I didn't want them to disrupt any of my podcasts. So I hope you guys are enjoying this season. Go hug the person you love. Go tell them. Go show them. And I think about you guys all the time. And I think the next time the podcast will be scheduled or I'm recording another one will be almost near New Year's or maybe even past that. So I guess I'll figure that out. So go and enjoy your day and help somebody that you love and care about enjoy theirs too. Show them. Tell them. Don't wait. Don't wait. Okay? And I'll talk to you guys in 2 weeks. Have a blessed day. Bye.
1: 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We're here to give our veterans a voice. 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
3: Thanks for having me.
0: Yeah, and Ashley Baby.
4: Hey, hey, hey.
0: Hey. Okay, so I hope everybody had a really great Christmas. We had one. I was very busy, though, releasing videos and stuff. So how was everybody's Christmas?
2: Mine was real good. We went to the Ozarks and celebrated with family a week before, so it was kind of quiet with us here, but we had a great time.
0: Awesome.
3: I live in the Ozarks. Both my kids were here with us, so that was fun to always gather everybody together. So we had a great Christmas.
0: Awesome.
4: We had fun. One of my kids is in Mississippi, but my other three are here. One of my oldest stayed the night with me. So that was nice. It was fun. We had a good Christmas.
0: Good. I'm glad to hear that. Well, so I guess we'll start getting into it. We are going to watch a video called My Video Back to You, Hun. And this is something that I had picked out to play tonight. And it's very interesting. I haven't actually listened to it. I scanned it for nudity. I listened to the first maybe minute or two and then scanned it for nudity. So, but I've seen it out there, so I know it doesn't have any nudity. So I think we're good. So we're going to get into that now.
2: Awesome.
0: Let me bring that up as soon as I find it again.
3: It's quite the job scanning for nudity.
0: It is. It really is. I didn't think I would have to do that ever in my life.
3: Doing the Lord's work, Amber.
4: For real, for real.
0: Yeah. Okay, here we go. Let me know if we have an echo.
5: Baby. It's me. I'm making you this response video that you you sent me a video. My camera is a little fuzzy.